0: Isaias could be the year's first Atlantic hurricane to hit the U.S. mainland. Hawaii had its first direct impact this year since 1871. In Miami, Eben Brown, Fox News.
1: Drivers in the U.S. could soon have new standards when it comes to headlights.
2: The U.S. National Highway Traffic Safety Administration shining a spotlight on headlights, announcing it's moving to modernize our vehicle lighting standards to address concerns and allow for the latest safety-improving lighting technologies. A growing source of driver complaints is headlight glare. Federal headlight standards for minimum and maximum brightness haven't changed since 1997, but there are now more taller trucks and SUVs on the roads, and LEDs, which now account for most headlights in new cars, are much brighter than traditional halogen headlights. NHTSA saying it's bringing key experts and stakeholders together to address issues. Lillian Wu, Fox News.
1: The interest rate on the most common U.S. home loans jumped last week to its highest in almost 3 years. The average 30-year fixed rate mortgage surged nearly 7.5% in the week ending October 2nd. That's according to the Mortgage Bankers Association. Wall Street stocks pulled back from the record highs as yields swung on the bond market. The Dow lost 341. The Nasdaq off 61. The S&P minus 17. I'm Lisa Lucera. This is Fox News.
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It is the Jesse Kelly Show, another hour of the Jesse Kelly Show on an amazing, wonderful Wednesday. So, like I said, we're going to talk about the GOP presidential field. Tom Tillis is still speaking. As annoying as that may be, it's important to listen when he speaks. We'll get to emails. Some commie hag said something about abortion. A new citizen of this country said something wonderful. There is so much to get to on the world famous Jesse Kelly Show. Headline, GOP's 2028 presidential field is getting crowded. If you're wondering who the main topic of this one is, it's John Kennedy. John Kennedy is that, are we calling him a Republican? I guess he's registered. The Republican, that's what they say, senator from Louisiana. You're probably a fan. Most people on the right are. Because John Kennedy, as much as I may dislike him, understands that so much of politics, it's just a personality contest, that's all. It's the vote for homecoming king. John Kennedy understands that he can go cast votes that you hate as long as he goes on Fox News and slaps that down-home Southern accent on there and makes some joke about Democrats that he ripped off from one of his staffers. We'll all laugh and slap our knees and say, hardy, hard, hard, he's the best. Sorry, I'm not fooled and I'm not impressed. Anyway, he's the subject of the article, and it's the GOP's 2028 presidential field. It's getting crowded. Let's talk about this for just a minute. We're not going to spend a lot of time on it. We have a midterm election coming up in less than a month, but I'm a political nerd and you're a political nerd, so let's take a second. Why does this happen? Ted Cruz looks like, and I have not spoken to him about it, so I don't want to act like I have inside information here. Ted Cruz looks like he's inevitably getting in. Him and J.D. Vance are already kind of taking little petty shots at each other. John Kennedy's going to get in. There will be more. There will be many, many, many more. You run for president because there are no downsides. I don't know how we fix that, by the way. I don't know if there is a fix. I don't know if we want a fix. I don't know if you love or hate these super crowded Democrat fields. You can argue that because the fields get so crowded that you rarely get a nominee who most of the base actually wanted. You get 10 guys up there. The guy who gets 35-40% of the vote ends up being the nominee. Well, that shows you the majority of Republicans wanted somebody else, and it happens a lot. Honestly, the first Trump run was a big beneficiary of that. The votes were split up so many different ways, but he was getting the more votes than anyone. Anyway, it just happens that way. So I don't know whether you love or hate the fact that they're crowded, but I tell you this, it's going to remain that way because in this era, it's good for your brand. We talked about that many times before, and it gets you a bigger job. It gets you a bigger job because you run for president. Maybe you get a little bit of footing. You have to make a little noise for this to be the case, meaning you can't be polling at 1%. You have to have some supporters on your side. You know you're not going to win. You're just not going to win. But if you make enough noise, eventually you get that invite to dinner. And that invite to dinner will probably have to be done by third parties. You know, their chief of staff talks with your chief of staff. Nobody wants their hands dirty in this.

amongst the Trump faithful. Remember that the Trump faithful, MAGA is what they call them. It's a portion of the GOP. It's not the whole GOP, but it's a portion of the GOP. And clearly it's the largest, most powerful portion of the GOP. J.D. Vance's approval rating with MAGA is 95%. He is out there all over the television, giving speeches everywhere. Donald Trump is trusting him to get international deals done. Clearly, Trump thinks very, very highly of him. He's the vice president, and whether you love him or hate him, the vice president is always the presumptive nominee when the sitting president is term limited. It's always been that way. It's that way for Democrats. It's that way for Republicans. Look at Dome. Dome doesn't have any abilities at all. Well, not political ability. What, Chris? Not political ability. She has no political abilities whatsoever. But she was the vice president. She was the presumptive nominee when they wheeled Joe out the back of the White House. So if you don't have any ability, political ability, you're still the presumptive nominee if you're the vice president. If you're the vice president with the ability to communicate and the complete trust, which he has, of the current president, it's over. It just is. If Donald Trump comes out, and I suspect he will, and endorses J.D. Vance, and honestly, Chris, write this one down. Not that it's a super bold prediction, but I would be willing to bet when J.D. Vance has his rally, I bet it'll be done at a rally, to announce his formal intention to run for president of the United States of America, I bet Donald Trump will be there and he'll speak. I bet his announcement will come the same day Trump's endorsement will come. And when that day, or if that day comes, it's over. It's over. And for guys like Kennedy, that's not a bad thing, because Kennedy will still get to debate on the national stage. He'll get to make his stupid jokes. The John Kennedy brand will be much, much bigger when he's done getting his doors blown off in that election. It's not a bad thing. You end up with a fancy cabinet position of some kind if you played your cards right. If you didn't take too many petty shots at JD, you have to be very careful about that. But you play your cards right, you parlay that into something else, life is good. You want a perfect example on our side? Vivek Ramaswamy, he did it perfectly. Perfectly. Now, I'm not a Vivek fan. I've told you that many times before. I just choose not to say that right now because he's the Republican nominee running in Ohio, and it is what it is. But Vivek came out of nowhere. Before this last presidential run, you'd never heard of this guy. He comes out of nowhere. Clearly a very ambitious guy. He has high up political ambitions. Vivek wants to be president, by the way. So he jumps into the presidential primary, which is weird because Trump is in the presidential primary and he's the odds-on favorite. Ron DeSantis is the dark horse in that, greatest governor in America. He's running. He's making a little bit of noise. Why would Vivek get in there? Vivek got in there with a plan, a very obvious plan to anybody with an IQ above a gerbil. Vivek got in there to earn Donald Trump's favor. And so Vivek got in this primary and spent every waking moment savaging Ron DeSantis and never said a negative thing about Trump, not one time. That wasn't the reason Trump won. But the reason Vivek did that was he knew earning Trump's favor would allow him to move to something else and then move to something else. And of course, what happens immediately? Trump wins and Vivek is brought into the government to work with Elon on Doge. Little inside baseball for you. You may or may not know this. Elon Musk absolutely despised Vivek, thought he was a dirty, untrustworthy snake. And that's why Vivek got run out pretty quickly. But either way, still had Donald Trump's favor. He goes right to Ohio, gets Trump's endorsement. You get Trump's endorsement in the red state of Ohio. Soon you're the Republican nominee. And it may be Governor Vivek soon. This is not my tale of woe about Vivek. This is how it works in politics. And that's why you're going to see a very crowded 2028 GOP field. And there are going to, look, there's going to be a guy or two, I don't have to name them for you, who they genuinely think they have a shot. If J.D. Vance runs,

0: Trump endorses, there is no shot for anybody else. It's over. All right. 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

It is the Jesse Kelly Show on a wonderful, fantastic Wednesday. Maybe you can email us, jesse@jessekellyshow.com. The subject of this one is chickens are coming home to roost. Jesse, the Huckabee Sanders video is astonishing. A governor from deep red Arkansas chooses to dig at a young white guy of all people. And I ask why. Could it be that Walmart and all those chicken processing plants want to paint the white men as lazy? Did big money get to her? We talked about this last week when it came down. In case you missed it, Sarah Huckabee Sanders, governor of Arkansas, got herself in a bit of hot water because she ran an ad. It was just a campaign ad, and she was talking about work requirements for welfare. Again, this is a Republican winning idea. That's a winning issue for Republicans. And she ran this ad not only on television, but she personally posted this ad on social media. But she got destroyed for it. And she got destroyed for it so badly by our own side that she actually posted a response. Now, the response was snotty and talking down to people, so it wasn't a great response, but that's not important for our conversation here. She posted a response. The blowback was so bad. Why was the blowback bad? Because the lazy welfare queen in the ad was a white guy named Brad who was sitting in a beanbag chair eating cheese balls and playing video games. And some people stood up and pointed out, well, most recipients of welfare in Arkansas are white. And then that prompted other people to sit up and say, per capita, that's not even close to true. Per capita, it's actually black women. And so it turned into this big monkey poop throwing contest between everything. Why did it land so poorly? It landed poorly, actually, for the tribal reason we just talked about. And this is something I will continue to talk about because it is something that is not going away at all. Why did she run the ad? She ran the ad because the traditional way of thinking for my entire life, definitely the last 30 years, is the safest thing you can do. If you're making a TV commercial, if you're making a movie, if you're hiring someone, the safest thing you can do is to trash on young white men. Or avoid hiring young white men. Why is it safe? What do I mean by safe? Well, you make your movie and the thug bad guy who's assaulting someone is black. Now you've got everyone, fake civil rights group after you. People are calling you racist. You risk all this kind of blowback. Bad. You do the same thing and the bad guy's gay. But now you've got every single LGBTQ group freaking out about there. We're going to come for you. You know exactly what I'm talking about. But forever, the group that did not have grouped up advocacy was white men. They became the safe option. You've heard of the comic book The Punisher? I hope you've heard of it. Everyone's heard of it. Anyway, The Punisher, apparently Disney put out some Punisher movie. I didn't watch it because I don't watch Disney stuff, but they put out some Punisher movie. And I've heard a lot, I've read things on it that say it's completely ridiculous because this Punisher guy who goes around killing criminals in this modern Disney movie

every street thug who was assaulting people and stuff, they were all white. They were all white guys. And people were saying, wait, look at the percentage of violent crime. That's ridiculous. That's insane. That's a... okay. Setting aside Disney's commie nature, why would you do that? Because there's no white advocacy. You're not going to catch any heat. It's the safest thing in the world. If you're casting somebody, hey, we need a gangster who's going to beat up an old woman. White guy, someone find a white guy. It's the safe option. That's changing. For the tribal reasons I discussed earlier when I was talking about prisons and human nature, there was always going to be an expiration date on white men not having advocacy groups. And that expiration date has arrived. I see it growing. Actually, I had somebody message me this morning. This morning, someone I know messaged me. And this is, by the way, this is not a guy who's some kind of Nazi. He's married to a Latina. He's a white guy. He's married to a Latina. He's messaging me this morning. And you know what he's currently doing? He's currently gathering up resumes of white men and finding them jobs in corporate America. Only white men. That's the only ones he will take. Now, this is not, again, it's not some guy who hates black people or anything else. He's sick of white people getting run out of corporate America, and he has started a new thing, and it's just for white guys. That was always coming. Sarah Huckabee Sanders stepped in it, and she's not the last Republican who's going to step in it, because there's a signal lag that we've talked about many times before where politicians, they don't quite get where the mood of the public is. They're a little bit behind, and they kind of have to step over the line and get burnt a little bit before they wake up and realize it is. You know what's not going to happen? Bet you money it won't happen. As huffy as she got over her response on the whole thing, I bet you won't see another Sarah Huckabee Sanders ad where the white guy Brad is the welfare queen. She had to get burned for it. This is an ugly place to be as a country. Remember, you probably shouldn't celebrate this. I certainly don't, but it is where we are. It is the reality of things. Now, let's talk about Tom Tillis. Next.

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4: Here's a couple of the stories we've been watching all day long for you this evening. South Dakota Governor Larry Roden is taking steps to ease the financial strain of high diesel prices on farmers and truckers by temporarily scaling back the enforcement of the state's dyed diesel regulations. Now, dyed diesel typically is used in off-road equipment, tractors, construction machinery, and it's taxed at a lower rate than fuel sold for highway use. Drivers who use dyed diesel on public roads can normally face a fine and other penalties. The governor has directed the South Dakota Department of Public Safety to focus commercial vehicle inspections on safety concerns rather than dyed diesel violations, while a federal suspension of enforcement remains in place as well. The governor says his authority is limited because state fuel taxes are established in law, meaning legislators may need to approve additional measures to provide broader tax relief. Now, if enacted, the proposed state relief would cover the period of time from October 6th through the end of the year. And a Colorado teenager charged in connection with the 2025 burglary and vandalism of the Lyon County Courthouse in Iowa has pled guilty. It's part of a plea agreement that he made with prosecutors. Now, according to court records, 19-year-old Luciano Sanchez of Denver entered that guilty plea on Friday. Under the agreement, he pled guilty to one count of first-degree criminal mischief. Several other charges, including burglary and conspiracy counts, were dismissed. He's requested a deferred judgment and 3 years of probation. He would be required to pay court costs, fees, restitution, and any probation-related expenses. Now, sentencing date for Sanchez has not been scheduled. The co-defendant in that case, Brandon Highpipe, he was sentenced last month to a prison term of up to 20 years for his role in that courthouse burglary case. From the WNAX newsroom, I'm Tim Borman.
5: Here's your updated 570 WNAX forecast. After temperatures cool a little bit across parts of the region for the day on Thursday, we'll see another warm-up as we head into the later part of the work week and into the weekend time frame too. The cold front forecast is swinging through the later part of the weekend, bringing in some much cooler air, but also we are expecting some showers and storms to move into the region too. Now taking a closer look at forecast details, starting with tonight, we'll see upper 40s and low 50s for lows across the entire region, with dry conditions forecast region-wide too. Temperatures won't be quite as warm for the day on Thursday as we top out in the mid to upper 70s across Nebraska. We'll see 70s for the central and southern parts of Iowa, upper 60s as you head toward the northern part of the state, a mix of upper 60s and low 70s in southwest Minnesota and across South Dakota, too. By Thursday night, we're expecting areas of showers and storms to develop across Iowa. Some isolated rain showers forecast in the southwest part of Minnesota, too. I'm meteorologist Regina Poole on 570 WNAX. Right now, it's 72 degrees.
6: It is the Jesse Kelly Show on a wonderful, wonderful Wednesday. Remember, if you miss any part of the show, you can download it iHeart, Spotify, iTunes. So we've been playing the things Tom Tillis has been saying, and I need to explain why I continue to play these things, and I will continue to play these things. He's doing his media tour. He's retiring, the Rhino Swamp Rat Senator. You're doing a media tour, selling a book, retiring. Okay. But he's being honest about how they think right now. And it's the same way I play it when Barack Obama speaks. When Barack Obama speaks, you should listen because he's telling you from the highest office of communism in this country what the plan is, why the plan is, if you dissect what it is. When Tom Tillis speaks, it's not Tom Tillis speaking. It's John Thune. It's John Curtis. It's Mike Rounds. It's John Cornyn. It's... pick your swamp rat GOP senator. When Tom Tillis is doing these media interviews, He's telling you how him and his rhino pals

0: have always talked when the cameras were off. Now, pause on that for a second. Think about this. Picture the fanciest, nicest country club in the world. It's got everything you want. Indoor pool, golf, tennis, workout room, free bourbon in the locker rooms. It's got everything. Great kitchen. Costs a fortune to get in. Think about this. You and your 10 buddies, you run the place. You're the 10-man governing board of the place. You can do whatever you want. It's yours, and it's yours for 30 years. Then one day you show up, someone changed the lock on the door, and you get notified that you don't run things anymore here. You're out. How badly does that anger you? How badly do you want to get back in that club and run things? Free bourbon! Tom Tillis, Mitch McConnell, the old GOP. That's what happened to them when the America First movement took over the Republican Party. And you don't think this way, and I don't think this way, but every day these guys drive by that country club and their blood pressure goes up. Every single day. Every day they drive by that country club and they see you pulling in that country club and your Toyota Camry. He doesn't even drive a Rolls Royce. And they say to themselves, ugh, look at these peasants. They're running our country club. That's our club. And every day when they drive by, they think, I'm coming back. I'm going to find a way to come back. Here was Tom Tillis describing exactly what I just said.
1: You know, we're going to have this situation where the president's going to have a heavy influence on the primary. And boy, this is when we really have to speak frankly about what kind of profile we need to win a national election in 2028. And it probably isn't what the president is thinking right now as a go-to pick. So we're going to have a serious discussion with that. The RNC, other Republican organizations need to come down and take the president's advice, but look more towards the Republican Party priorities and things that go beyond 2028.
2: What would be wrong with the president's go-to pick?
1: Because I think it's one that works well in red MAGA states, won't work well for a general election. The nation.
2: Are we talking about the vice president, or are we talking high?
0: Remember, I'll let him keep going. Remember that Donald Trump won the popular vote on top of the electoral college vote. He's been elected president twice. Very clearly, his appeal goes beyond the dark red states. So that's clearly not the axe to grind.
1: Well, I don't know. I assume right now Trumpapalooza, whatever it was called, he was kind of introduced and I think endorsed by Turning Point. So it looks like things would lead that way. That's not necessarily a lock in terms of the president's endorsement, but I don't think the president should handpick. The president is by definition going to be in retirement when the next person is sworn into office. The president should have a say, but this is not a decision that should be solely his.
0: I wonder who Tom Tillis thinks should be the person making that decision. Who do you think, if you had to guess? When Tom Tillis and Mitch McConnell get together in a room, who do you think they discuss should be the leaders of the GOP making these choices? You know exactly what I'm talking about. These guys sit around and they dream of the day they're running the country club again. It grinds their gears. They've been run out. And they, some of them, I don't know if Tillis is this because I don't know the guy. Some of them, I'm sure, have deluded themselves into thinking when Trump's done, we're coming back. When Trump's done, we're taking the country club over, baby. This was a little brief period where we got kicked out. But once Trump is gone, we're coming back. And that's just not going to happen. Speaking of Tillis and McConnell, he said something that kind of reinforces my theory. Again, 30-second version of my theory on Tillis. Tom Tillis is from North Carolina. North Carolina has endless military installations, also endless military contractors. That means there's a ton of DOD money that flows through North Carolina. I believe that Tom Tillis has a special axe to grind with Pete Hegseth because Hegseth is somehow disrupting the golden goose in ways I'm

0: not totally sure of, but somehow he's disrupting it. And that made this fake conversation Tillis had with Mitch McConnell, it made my wheels turn a little bit.
1: Mitch McConnell is retiring this year. I ran into Mitch. The difference between the Biden situation and the Mitch situation is I've had conversations with Mitch. That man's brain is as sharp as it ever is. His body's failing him because he's had a lifelong struggle with polio. Now, people are telling me when I can have a coherent discussion with him. I met with him a couple of weeks ago. Mitch, how are you doing? He spent probably less than 30 seconds talking about that, and he immediately jumped to, what are we going to do to help Ukraine? What are we going to do to save the Senate and keep the filibuster? Does that sound like a man who's not prepared to actually finish?
0: One, that's hilarious that they're doing the same thing that people did with Joe Biden. Man, I met with him behind the scenes, sharp as a tack. I'll tell you what, maybe the sharpest. I couldn't keep up with him. Remember, we actually heard people say that. I tell you what, mentally, he was running circles around me. We all see Mitch McConnell. There's video of it. I don't celebrate it, getting old and feeble and things passing you by. We've seen Mitch McConnell freeze up and not be able to talk anymore. We see him being wheeled around now, that he looks drugged out of his mind with his mouth hanging open. We see it. And yet, people like Tom Tillis will still look you right in the eye, and they'll look me right in the eye, and they say, man, I'll tell you what, you couldn't believe how sharp this guy was. Wow. Super lucid. And then, after he got done lying to you about that, what did he say Mitch McConnell was talking about? What is it? Hold on. Let me... Chris, play it for me again. What was Mitch McConnell's top priority?
1: People are telling me when I can have a coherent discussion with him. I met with him a couple of weeks ago. Mitch, how are you doing? He spent probably less than 30 seconds talking about that, and he immediately jumped to, what are we going to do to help Ukraine? What are we going to do to
0: I had this amazing conversation with this cadaver, and you know the only thing he wanted? He wanted to know how much money is going to still flow through the military-industrial complex, and we can pretend it's actually about Ukraine. I'm telling you, I hear these things, and maybe this is just confirmation bias because it's my theory. I hear these things, and I hear a man who got his golden goose threatened by Hegseth in some way, and that's why he's mad about it. Either way, when Tillis talks, as painful as it is, we should listen. We'll listen to some emails. That's me listening to you. Next.
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6: It is the Jesse Kelly Show on a fantastic, wonderful Wednesday. All right. Remember, you can email the show Jesse at jessekellyshow.com. Regime change in France, this guy says. Hey, Jesse, I really prefer the U.S. does not get involved in any more foreign wars, but with countries like France and many others being nuclear powers and are being taken over by third-world subhuman Muslim Islamists, should the U.S. initiate regime change there? If Trump thinks Iran may have become a nuclear power, imagine what an Islamist Europe will be capable of. All right, obviously, it's a little tongue-in-cheek, but there's enough truth in that that if you want to freak yourself out, you could. Go look at the makeup of the U.K. government right now. Look at that makeup. Go look at those faces. Look at those names. The Islamist takeover of the UK is well underway. Now, keep this in mind. The UK is not only a nuclear power. They are one of the countries we extensively share intelligence with on our military operations, what's going on around the globe. We are linked in so many ways, close allies since World War II. What's that look like when it's Prime Minister Muhammad? What's that look like? You see what's happening in France. It's a big deal. You see what just happened in Germany. I didn't really talk about it because, again, these are foreign policy things, but the former head of Germany's spy agency, their CIA. It's not called that, obviously, but their version of the CIA. The former head just got charged with treason, handing information to foreign powers. Germany's being conquered. What does our future globally look like if the Islamist communist hordes take over the nuclear codes? It's ugly, right? You know what? We're moving on because you can freak yourself out about it. And by the way, you can't do anything about it. That's the thing. We can't properly facilitate regime change in third world backwater countries. We most definitely can't do it in these places. And to be honest with you, it wouldn't matter. It's all about the imports. It's really that simple. It's all about the imports. If you import enough of them, you're done. If you import enough of them, you're done. No laws can change it. No regime change can change it. You import enough, it's over. It is a simple numbers game. And you get this stuff. This is in Minnesota. After all the Somali gangs are shooting things up, here's what the concerned good citizens of Minnesota are worried about.
7: We don't condone violence. But every time we hear that Somali gangs are gangs, so please, let's not mention the Somali name.
6: He's not concerned about gangs. Certainly not concerned about some Somali kids shooting up homecoming. He's concerned about his tribe. And you bring enough of those people into the country, allow them to reproduce like rabbits in your country, they will conquer the politics of your country, and it will become their country. And if you listen close enough, they'll come out and pretty much tell you that's the name of the game. an intentional colonization of America by many. By the way, I pick on Somalis a lot just because Somalia is such a dump, but this is happening in many different ways across the United States of America. I

0: chart right here. This is about Americans laid off versus H-1B numbers. This is from January of 23 to July of 25. Okay? Year and a half long span. Net job losses across the board for Americans. Net job gains across the board for H-1Bs. 818,000 Americans lost their job. 420,000 from China and India took those jobs. I want you to listen to something. This is a real estate broker, a real estate agent in Frisco, Texas. Her name is Kelly. She stood up in front of Frisco City Council. Do you want to hear what a very intentional, fraudulent colonization of your country sounds like? What's happening right now in your country, in my country? And if it gets, again, it's a numbers game. If it gets too bad, it's over. Listen to this.
1: The rapid demographics change in Frisco is the result of steering the Indian community for tax benefits.
0: Sorry, quick side note. I moved to Frisco, Texas when I moved to Texas. It was my home. We had a Frisco address. It was a wonderful, safe community on the up and up. Now listen to what's happened.
1: The rapid demographics change in Frisco is the result of steering the Indian community for tax benefits at the expense of locals losing jobs and massive culture change. I hold a Texas real estate license, and I was an assistant property manager for a company that owns apartment communities in Frisco and in their surrounding areas. In the apartments, a person from India will come in, fill out an application, and they will get approved. And then on move-in day, the qualifying person is nowhere to be found, but a friend will be picking up the keys, and the next thing you know, the original leaseholder is back in India and impossible to get a hold of. That means the person who actually moved in did not have to qualify like everybody else. That is a fair housing issue. Let one applicant who got denied find out, and that is a massive lawsuit waiting to happen. It's happening on such a large scale in Frisco and Plano that is impossible to police. Once an apartment gets in Indian hands, it's over. If they want to move out, they don't honestly let the management company know. They advertise it on various Indian Facebook groups and apps and make sure they do an apartment change to another person from India. No other race or nationality has a chance.
0: That's an intentional colonization of your country. It's being done in the corporate world as well, and it's an issue we've discussed. As much as it makes some people who listen angry, it's impossible to ignore the evidence of it. You have some of these people coming into corporate America. They seize the choke points, the HR departments, and everything else. They get into that corporate boardroom, and wouldn't you know it, 5-10 years later, that corporate boardroom looks nothing like it used to look like as they ran the Americans out of the corporate boardroom and went and ran an ethnic racket to fill it up with people from their particular area of India. This happens with Somalis. It happens across the country. Headline, almost the entire Somali population in Minnesota are on some form of welfare. It's a simple numbers game. And so back to the original question, what do we do about nuclear Europe? Brother, I don't know. 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
8: He wants to know more. I'm Lisa Lucera, Fox News. President Trump says Russia needs to share more information about a suspected case of the plague.
9: President Trump says Russian health officials are sharing a little about a suspected case of the pneumonic plague that killed one lab worker in Siberia.
10: We expect them to share it a lot with our people. I just met with our people. We have brilliant experts. They know everything about what's going on. And all of that information is going through them.
9: Speaking with reporters in the Oval Office, the president says Russia says the case is very much under control. President Trump also notes he has a call set up with Russian President Vladimir Putin. Today is Putin's birthday.
8: Fox's Jared Halpern at the White House, an official with the World Health Organization, is also calling on Russia to provide more information. This evening, the president traveled to San Antonio, Texas, in support of Senate candidate Ken Paxton, who's running a close race against Democrat James Tallarico.
11: A vote for... Tallarico is a vote to turn Texas into a dirty, failing, crime-ridden third world dumping ground. And a vote for Ken Paxton is a vote to save Texas and defend everything that made Texas great.
8: The latest polling has Tallarico leading Paxton, the state's current attorney general. In 2023, Paxton was impeached by the Texas State House over allegations of misusing his office to aid a campaign donor, but was acquitted by the state Senate. Tropical storm Isaias is gaining strength off eastern Mexico. Forecasters say it should become the first hurricane of the season by tomorrow morning before it enters the Gulf Coast later this week. Landfall expected late Friday or early Saturday between the Mississippi coast and the Florida Panhandle. The storm is on track to become the latest first Atlantic hurricane in 121 years. 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
8: Hearing in Chicago for the man accused of shooting a college student to death.
13: Venezuelan national Jose Medina appearing for a status hearing in court here in Cook County, where attorneys say they're still waiting on additional discovery in the case, including gunshot residue and DNA lab results. Prosecutors are also seeking Medina's fingerprints. The defense still wants to review medical examiner photographs. The illegal immigrant, who was released into the U.S. in 2023, also had an outstanding warrant here in Chicago. When prosecutors say he opened fire on a group of people, killing Loyola University student 18-year-old Sheridan Gorman in March. Jeff Manasso, Fox News.
8: President Trump says he's considering asking the FBI to look into the death of Nolan Wells, the 18-year-old black man whose body was found on a barrier island in Mississippi following a 4th of July trip with friends. This comes as Wells' family called for a federal investigation earlier this week after a grand jury declined to indict anyone in connection with his death. A new report

0: Those Americans are paying more and more for water.
1: Drinking water bills have risen an average of 62% over the past decade. That's according to a new report from Food and Water Watch. The Washington-based organization compared 2025 drinking water bills at the nation's 500 largest water systems. The cost of tap is outpacing salaries. Water bills grew 19% faster than medium household incomes. The report partly blames aging infrastructure for the increase. Some of the hardest hit states include Louisiana, Maryland, New Hampshire, and West Virginia.
0: Fox's Tom Graham. A cyber attack on Arizona's court system has compromised personal information for more than a million people. The breach is believed to have started when a court employee clicked on a malicious link in an email. The Arizona Supreme Court says the information includes data for 1.3 million people with unpaid court fees and fines. I'm Lee Silicera. This is Fox News.
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0: Jesse Kelly Show, final hour of the Jesse Kelly Show on an amazing Wednesday. So we're going to focus on a good thing here. Then we'll get to, well, an ugly little abortion anti-human topic. We'll talk about that. There's a big conference, I don't know why I can't talk, convention is actually the word I was going for, going on in Israel at the moment with a bunch of Israeli Jews and American Jews and other people talking about what's the future of that advocacy look like. There's some fascinating things coming out about that. I'll get to that in just a little bit on the show. Before I get to any of those things, we talk a lot about immigration and we always will. Do you want to hear what a good one sounds like? What an American sounds like? Brand new, obviously. Accents even hard to hear. You want to hear what it sounds like when somebody has shed their old country, wrapped their arms around this wonderful country, embraced it, loved it, and is going to be an asset in this country? His name is Miguel Rojas. He actually plays for the LA Dodgers. I won't help hold that against him. He is just about to become a citizen. This is what a true American sounds like.
1: I passed my test and I'm pretty close to be a U.S. citizen. But at the end of the day, it's something that it makes me feel really special, really proud because of my family, because of my kids, because of what I've been doing the last 21 years in this country. This country opened their doors to me to be a professional baseball player. And kind of I took that opportunity as a life opportunity as well. And I don't take it for granted. I feel like I did good because I got the 100% on all the 8 questions that they asked me. So I'm proud of myself because of that. Not too much about the home run or the World Series that I have or the rings that I have. So there's things in life that are bigger than just baseball.
0: That's what an American sounds like. This is not an American.
2: We don't condone violence. But every time we hear that Somali gangs are gangs. So please, let's not mention the Somali name.
0: That's a Somali. And look, it's easy to tell who is a true American and who is not. It's not a skin color thing or even a religious thing. It's easy to tell because just listen to them talk. How do they describe themselves? How do they describe the United States of America? If it's as a fill in the blank and that word is not an American, that's how that person sees themselves. And that person should be removed from the United States of America because they don't belong here. It's really quite simple. And we used to be a country that focused on that. Now, that brings me to something positive. I've told you, I'm impressed with the GOP bench. Yeah, I know we have a bunch of these useless turds.
3: You know, we're going to have this situation where the president's going to have.
0: But we also have these guys, too.
4: Today, too much of the West has forgotten this quality. Over time, we in the West came to feel ashamed of the very things that made us exceptional. We felt embarrassed that our achievements set us apart from the rest of the world. Our prosperity somehow became a source of guilt. We no longer believed we deserved and had earned our greatness. The word nationalism became a dirty word. And so we tore down our monuments, we condemned our own history, and in too many places we taught our children to be ashamed of the countries they would inherit.

0: In the process, we opened our borders and outsourced our industry and allowed our militaries to wither and to decay.
1: That's awesome. That's awesome. Times are changing. The Tom Tillis era is over. Got some new people coming in. Dear Jesse, the subject of this one is John Thune. Why does Trump allow himself to get screwed by John Thune on signature issues like the SAVE Act and judge appointments? If anyone deserves to be slapped around and humiliated, it would be Thune, this guy says. Well, you said, why does Trump allow himself? Remember, there's a positive and negative to every form of government. And I am an unapologetic American patriot, as I'm sure you are. And I love our limited government, our constitutional government, this representative republic we have. This is the kind of country I want to live in. I don't want to live in some sort of feudal society where a king or a dictator can take my

0: not have a big majority in the Senate. And we needed every single vote to get some of these things through we wanted through. And these guys are still around.
1: You know, we're going to have this situation where the president's going to have a heavy influence on the primary. And boy,
0: that's no defense of John Thune. It's not. But when it comes to the Save America Act, what do you want Trump to do? He can't make it past the Senate. This is, we talked about this yesterday. We were talking about something else, but we were talking about bad laws, bad things being passed in red states. And someone's like, how do I stop it? And what I said was, once it gets to that point, you can't stop it. What you're seeing is the result of everything we did or didn't do before, and now we're suffering the consequences of it. Right now, you and me, not beating us up anymore because we're getting better, we're getting involved in primaries, we're voting out Rhino Republicans. That's a good thing. But we are still, there's going to be a lag. We are going to pay for our negligence for years. It's hard to get rid of a freaking senator. John Cornyn was a special case where there was a statewide known guy, and Cornyn had done just one too many things to make the primary voter mad. That was a special case. Cassidy was a special case. It's very, very difficult to get rid of a sitting senator. And think about small majorities. There's always going to be small majorities in the Senate on either side. If you have a small Republican majority in the Senate, you get three or four defections, it's over. You're not getting rid of the filibuster. You're not passing the SAVE Act. You're not doing that. You don't have room to have a defection here, a defection there. Lisa Murkowski's still in the Senate. For now, as long as he's alive, Mitch McConnell's still in the Senate. Tom Tillis, till January, he's in the Senate. John Curtis, he's in the Senate. James Loti Lankford out of Oklahoma, he's in the Senate. We have work to do. I explained this before that I wasn't trying to dishearten you. I was just trying to drive home a realistic point. There was a lot of, hey, call your senator and tell him to pass the SAVE Act. Send an email to your senator and tell him to pass the SAVE Act. I always want to encourage you to reach out to your representatives because they work for you. That's good. Be a loud advocate. Blast them on social media. But it's going to fall on deaf ears when it comes to the Save America Act. There is a relatively small cabal of GOP senators who are controlled opposition. They will pretend to be Republican enough in order to keep their seats. But when it comes down to brass tacks, when it comes down to actually drop the head of the axe on the communist revolution, they will instead stop it and save the communists. We have seen this over and over and over and over again. You know who used to do this? Lindsey Graham. Lindsey Graham has never been, ever, he's never been some loud abortion advocate or anti-abortion advocate. He's had pro-life stances over the years, but never anything loud. We were leading up to an important election, and it was almost out of left field. Lindsey Graham started going on national television talking about a national abortion ban. Now, you know how much I hate abortion, how pro-life I am. I'm all about that. That's fine. But I also understand that's not a popular stance at all. That's the kind of stance you would take if you want Republicans to lose election. If you want to lose seats, if you want to help Democrats out, coming out and by the way, had no chance of passing. So if it had no chance of passing, and it's nothing he's been loudly all about before, why did he do it right before an election? Well, controlled opposition. He's a Democrat. Anyway, I talked about this conference, this convention that's happening in Israel. There's a lot of interesting stuff coming out of it. I'm going to play something for you real quick. We'll have a quick talk. Hang on.
2: Jesse Kelly. Back soon.
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Is the Jesse Kelly Show on a wonderful, wonderful, amazing Wednesday. So let's have a little, probably be an uncomfortable talk, quite possibly going to be offensive, but you're used to that by this point in time. Buck up, buttercup. You can email me your love, your hate, or your death threats. I'm never listening again. Jesse@jessekellyshow.com. So to set this up, I want to rewind a little bit and... A while ago, Kanye West, he's that rapper. Kanye West lost his mind. Now, I don't know anything about Kanye West. I've heard a couple of his songs. I've had many people tell me he's bipolar, he has mental problems. I have no idea. But a while ago, Kanye West lost his mind and started going on this endless anti-Jew rant. I think he has a song. Chris, am I wrong about this? That says Hail Hitler. Am I right about that? Okay, so he has a song that's Hail Hitler is the name of the song. He was on, I think he was on Alex Jones or somebody, and he said, I love Hitler. And it was all Jews, this and Jews, like really, really lost his friggin' mind. And a good friend of mine, he's a Jewish guy. Good friend of mine, I saw, he was on social media. Joining with other friends of his. I didn't know all of them, but they were all, you know, Jewish guys. And what they were doing was every day they were picking a company that had sponsored or worked with Kanye West, and they were doing some sort of internet mob thing of, hey, why haven't you fired him? Why haven't you canceled his contract? Why haven't you done this? Hey, you should be dropping him. And actually, I think the one they were going after was Converse, I believe, the shoes, but that was the main subject of it. Why hasn't Converse dropped him yet? Converse, fire him. Converse, fire him. And so during all this, I reached out to my buddy who I saw was leading these efforts, and I said, hey, brother, I understand as how you feel as good as I can. I'm not a Jew, so I don't know. But I think you're making a mistake. And he said, a mistake? How so? I mean, he knows I'm not with Kanye on this whole thing. And I said, well, here's what I think you're not understanding. Times have changed. And one of the main reasons times have changed when it comes to what we're about to talk about here is this whole idea that leftists pushed about cancel culture. And you remember this when it really got crazy. Some guy would get fired because they dug up some Facebook post from 15 years ago where he said something bad. People were losing their jobs. It was this endless cancel culture stuff. And the communists loved it. They loved that kind of mob lynching stuff. They loved that crap. And it went crazy for a while. And it got so crazy that it actually helped enable the rise of a guy like Donald Trump. It made it so nobody wanted to hear anymore. But you don't understand. He said this, don't care. But he did this, don't care. There was such a pushback. There is such a pushback against leftist cancel culture in general. There is such a pushback against it that it allowed someone like Donald Trump to rise up to be president of the United States of America. I'm paraphrasing our conversation, but this is how it went. And so I said, buddy, you have to understand. I sympathize and I understand what you're doing. But how do you think this looks if you're a young person and you have Kanye West's music on your iPhone? I said, Kanye West is immensely popular, not with me. He's incredibly popular. I know he's got all these record-breaking songs. So again, it's not my cup of tea, but clearly he's unbelievably popular. By the way, he just did a concert, and I think there were over 70,000 people in attendance in the concert. He's incredibly popular. And so I said to my buddy, I said, these tactics, these mob up, go after tactics that, you know, fight anti-Semitism and all these other things. These hurt you worse than they hurt him. Even if you get Converse to drop Kanye West because he's a nutball and loves Hitler, even if you succeed in that, his passion was stopping anti-Semitism, stopping, you know, Jews getting crapped on, stopping things like this. Your cause will be harmed more than his cause is harmed. And it will be harmed because those tactics have the opposite effect they used to have.

0: in the year 2000, you can go out and say, drop Kanye West or you hate Jews. In the year 2026, that looks like leftist mob tactics, and you have to change because society has changed. I'm not pitching for or against those tactics. That has to change because society has changed. All societies change. Human beings change. Sometimes your kid needs the sugar cubes, and sometimes you got to take his phone away and ground him. Humans change. Advocacy has to change over time. The reason I brought this up was he was so upset by my, this is all done in private, by my critique of it, that he called me. And I answered. We were just talking. I like these conversations. I like controversial conversations. He was so upset that he called me. And I said, okay, well, I gave you my take on it. What? Give me your end. What do you think about what I just said? And what he did was he spent the next 5 to 10 minutes talking to me about all the anti-Semitism that goes on in the world. I said, I know, I'm not arguing against that. I understand. I read history books. This is not about that. But you don't understand. No, I heard about that too. But did you see what they said? I saw. This is not about that. This is about the tactics having to change for the time. He never got it. We still get along. We still talk. He never got it. Hung up angry that day. We'll talk about something that's being said over there in Jerusalem as we speak. Hang on. When it comes to supplements, two things matter most. It works and you can trust it. 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
5: Good evening and welcome to stories that we're keeping an eye on during the overnight hours. A third person has been charged in connection with the overdose death of a 14-year-old Sioux Falls girl whose body was discovered in rural Brookings County. Federal prosecutors have charged 48-year-old Kevin Chapman with conspiracy to distribute cocaine, resulting in the death of McKenna Wendell in Lyon County, Iowa, in March. According to newly filed federal criminal complaints, investigators say that McKenna's uncle, 51-year-old Mark Milk, drove her from Sioux Falls to Iowa during the early morning hours of March 14th. Milk withdrew money from an ATM, contacted Chapman, obtained what investigators believe was an 8-ball of cocaine from him. That's the same cocaine that McKenna later overdosed on. An autopsy determined that she died from cocaine toxicity. Investigators say that phone records, surveillance video, witness statements, and other evidence all link Chapman to a cocaine distribution operation involving Milk. Chapman is being held without bond pending further federal court proceedings. And a Yankton man is expected to plead guilty in federal court after admitting that he tried to deliver drugs and other contraband to inmates at the Yankton Federal Prison Camp. According to court documents, Sean Joseph Hoffman acknowledged that in January of 2025, he attempted to provide synthetic cannabinoids and other prohibited items to prisoners at the minimum security federal facility. He had been in contact with inmates before the incident. He agreed to assemble the items they requested. He had placed the contraband into two garbage bags and was going to throw those over the prison fence at a prearranged location, but he was interrupted by a Yankton police officer who spotted him near the prison. He abandoned the delivery and returned to his vehicle, which was stopped and searched. Hoffman is scheduled for a change of plea hearing on October 13th in federal court in Sioux Falls. From the WNAX newsroom, I'm Tim Borbin.
6: Here's your updated 570 WNAX forecast. After temperatures cool a little bit across parts of the region for the day on Thursday, we'll see another warm-up as we head into the later part of the work week and into the weekend timeframe too. A cold front forecast is swinging through the later part of the weekend, bringing in some much cooler air, but also we are expecting some showers and storms to move into the region too. Now taking a closer look at forecast details, starting with tonight, we'll see upper 40s and low 50s for lows across the entire region, with dry conditions forecast region-wide too. Temperatures won't be quite as warm for the day on Thursday as we top out in the mid to upper 70s across Nebraska. We'll see 70s for the central and southern parts of Iowa, upper 60s as you head toward the northern part of the state, a mix of upper 60s and low 70s in southwest Minnesota and across South Dakota, too. By Thursday night, we're expecting areas of showers and storms to develop across Iowa, some isolated rain showers forecast in the southwest part of Minnesota, too. I'm meteorologist Regina Poole on 570 WNAX. Right now, it's 63 degrees.
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8: It is the Jesse Kelly Show on a wonderful, wonderful Wednesday. All right, so let's continue our conversation here. Just now joining us, I'm not going to recap the whole thing. We were talking about how a Jewish friend of mine was advocating to have Kanye West have his contracts canceled and whatnot, and how I was describing that times have changed and these tactics need to change with the times. So,

0: There's all kinds of audio coming out about it. I'll probably play you a bunch more tomorrow. There's this big national convention going on of American Jews and Israeli Jews. It's going on in Israel at the moment. And look, there are opinions all over the place about it, but there's a lot of critique of these things. And a lot of this critique is landing well, and a lot of it's landing poorly, depending on the person. I'll play you just a little snippet here. We might go into it more tomorrow. But this is a Jewish guy, Gadi Taub, and this is what he has to say.
1: We, the Jews of Israel, have a great problem with progressive Jews abroad promoting immigration. And we should start, calling them out before the anti-Semites do, because we have lost the left, not due to Netanyahu or any fault of our own, because the left has been indoctrinated by Edward Said for 40 years now. It's not something new, but we are also losing the right. And progressive Jews who think they will grovel at the feet of anti-Semites by agreeing to the most to the craziest progressive ideologies are no longer our friends, and we should be clear about it.
0: That's excellent advice. It's excellent advice. Maybe you are one of these people who loves Israel, hardcore Zionist. Maybe you're one of these people who hates Israel. That's not what I'm talking about here. What I'm talking about is something we've discussed before on the show. If you are a hardcore Zionist, the future looks extremely bleak right now. It looks bleak because there are two political parties in America. Well, remember, first of all, America, that's the reason you're still there. Having America have your back has saved Israel multiple times, the modern state of Israel. Okay, so you need America. You got to have them. They don't have many other friends. Every time the UN tries to crap on Israel, we're the ones who save them. You have to have America. All right, so let's focus on America. You have lost the left. The communists all hate you now. Now that the communists have completely merged with the Islamists, you're never going to get them back. It's going to be endless Jew this and Jew that, and Israel sucks. It's going to be endless. Okay, so now you needed America. Now you've lost half of them. What does that mean? That means you have one half of your benefactor left that has your back. If you lose that half, you're done. You're alone. You are all alone in the world if you lose that half. The focus has to be, if you are a hardcore Zionist type, is how do we hold on to the good graces of that half? And the reason I say the future is bleak is the numbers are undeniable. They are undeniable. If you are a Republican, if you're somewhere on the right, the older you get, the more likely you are to be pro-Israel. And the opposite is true. The younger you get, the further down that list you get on the age of people on the right, the chances are you either don't care about Israel at all or you flat out hate it. That means the future leaders of the right, as it stands right now, unless something changes, 10, 20 years from now, 30 years from now, the right doesn't like Israel either. Now, you've lost both sides, and you've lost America. If you have neither side, you lost America. Because you understand that, or should understand that, the tactics have to change. They must change. And I heard a guy, and I don't know his name. I didn't write down his name, but he kind of echoed this. He said, if you are a hardcore Zionist type, maybe you're Jewish or Christian or whatever type it is, and you see this going on, you know what you should be doing? Don't scream anti-Semite at everybody. You should be the loudest anti-immigration activist on the planet. And the reason you should be is that is the hottest issue for people on the right by a mile. It supersedes everything else because it's more important than everything else. You can take that issue for the right and be its everlasting champion.

0: and focus on that. That is how you earn goodwill. That's a good way to earn goodwill. You should be more hardcore on immigration than I am, if that's even humanly possible. Then people look and they say, oh, there's a friend. There's a champion. That should be the tactic going forward. Advocacy, and the things you do for advocacy has to change when times change. This is really sharp.
1: We, the Jews of Israel, have a great problem with progressive Jews abroad promoting immigration. And we should start calling them out before the anti-Semites do, because we have lost.
0: If everybody on the right is against immigration, and the loudest voices against immigration are, you know, some wannabe Nazi group, you are in deep, deep trouble. The loudest voice against mass migration, make sure it's you, because you're in trouble, because the future looks bleak. That's my advice. Jesse. And this guy said, bad back, bulging disc, Jesse. It's getting better, by the way. Yes, it is, Chris. Well, here's the thing, and I can tell you this. I think Ob is at church right now doing something, so I think I can bare my soul here. Ob always worries that I'm going to push too hard when I work out. And so when I go work out, she's always like, don't hurt yourself. You're going to hurt yourself. Okay. So I always tell her I'm going to be fine. I'm going to be careful. Yet about every other day when I'm working out, I am tweaking my back and making it flare up again. I did it again last night. This morning, she had gotten up before me. She was in the bedroom when I was getting ready to get out of bed. I woke up, rolled over, grabbed my phone, texted her, hey, come see me. She comes in, she's talking, having a cup of coffee. It was time for me to get out of bed because I had some things I had to do. I had to lay there in bed until she left the room. She's like, well, why aren't you getting up? I'm like, oh, I don't know. I'm just lazy today. I don't know what the deal is, because I knew getting up, it was going to be the, and I knew that she was going to be eyeballing me like a hawk, and she was going to, you hurt yourself, didn't you? I told you not to hurt yourself. So I'm lying right now. There's a lot of lying going on. A lot of relief factor. That's just the way it is. And now, anyway, back to this. Jesse, you and your crew and friends being 30 years younger, unless it happened to you and their moms, are likely to have no idea that recently nearly 3 million seniors will lose their Medicare Advantage coverage by the end of 2026 due to insurer exits and plan cuts. And he wants me to go on and talk about it. You're not going to like that conversation. Medicare has historically paid out less, you know, than a hospital would get otherwise. And so insurers are going to pardon the pun, those numbers continue to go down, and it's going to affect seniors, and it sucks. Like, there's no good conversation to have there. One more segment. Hang on.
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4: It is the Jesse Kelly Show, final segment of the Jesse Kelly Show on an absolutely wonderful, fantastic Wednesday. 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
5: In the name of a just, merciful God.
4: I didn't get to this earlier. This is a Jessica Valenti. She writes books about abortion, pro-abortion books. These people were anti-human. There's no other way to describe them.
6: I mean, it is an affordability issue, right? Like, you'd be hard-pressed to find something more important to your financial life than whether or not to have a child, than whether or not that you're going to be forced into pregnancy, or not even just forced into pregnancy, but forced into massive medical debt because your pregnancy goes wrong and you can't get an abortion, and then you're in real medical trouble and you go septic or you lose an organ, right? Like, there's a million ways that works. But I also think that this issue reaches so far beyond individual people. Like, you're looking at states like Idaho, which has lost a third of its OBGYNs. Mm. Maternity wards are shuttering. Some women have to travel hours and hours.
4: She's talking about abortion clinics shutting down.
6: Hours just to give birth, right? And so I don't see how this is not a kitchen table issue when you talk about it. Voters understand it when you are actually talking about it and you're bringing it up. If you're not bringing it up, then of course not.
4: Once you get to the point where you're a communist anti-human, the baby's just dollars and cents. That's it. It's a sick way to look at the world. Speaking of a sick way to look at the world, this is the Democrat nominee for Senate in Michigan, Abdul El-Sayed. This is from 2021. This came out today.
7: I don't think the Chevrons and the Exxons of the world or the Saudi Aramcos of the world should continue to exist. I don't think that corporations founded on the harvesting of fossil fuels should continue to be in a world where they've both done tremendous amounts of damage and then they prevent us from being able to achieve the world that we need.
4: The call to eliminate or get off of fossil fuels is a call to have the largest genocide in history by orders of magnitude. I keep saying that because it is true. Here was Trump earlier.
8: Nobody's ever seen anything like it. It was the weaponization of government. I thank you for the question, actually. It's a disgrace. Merrick Garland and that whole group of thugs that preceded us, they weaponized government. Yeah, they were tracking my wife, my son, who's a minor, a very young minor, and a very good person. Nobody's ever seen anything like it. They did the raid on Mar-a-Lago. They did things to people that were associated with us that nobody should have been able to do. And it all came out just recently in the files, and it's great that it came out. But so now people understand what we went through. These were bad people. These are bad, sick people, actually. Very sick people.
4: And then he said this, and if you're one of the communists hate listening, I've warned you before, I know you hate Donald Trump and you think he's the end of all things. Donald Trump is the nice one. He's the nicest option you're going to be given as we go forward. In the future, Republicans are not going to talk like
8: this. I could have done very bad things to Hillary Clinton. I could have done very, very bad things to Joe Biden. I could have done very bad things to Barack Hussein Obama. I thought it was inappropriate to do so because you have to treat the office of the presidency with respect. Then I found out that they impeached me twice. And I certainly, even to this moment, I can do whatever I want if I want. They've done some very bad things. You just mentioned it. It was just mentioned in the form of a question. What they did, very illegal what they did, many illegal things. But I view the presidency as a very sacred position.
4: I hope you're enjoying your time now, communists. In the future, Republicans are going to speak very, very differently. They're going to come back for you. They are. This is the last. Trump is the last of the nice Republicans.

0: Fact. Here's a fact, too. You're going to save a fortune when you switch to Pure Talk. That's a fact. It's not just that these big wireless companies hate our country and our culture and use your money against it. They charge you a fortune. Do you know why your wireless bill is so high? It's because that big wireless company you use, they have a store on every street corner in the country. Who's paying for all that brick and mortar? Who's paying for all that overhead? You are. How is it possible that Pure Talk is on the exact same 5G network as one of the big guys, yet a fraction as much money? What explains that? What are they, miracle workers? No. Pure Talk doesn't do that to you. Instead, you pick up your phone, the one you have right now, and you dial #250 and you say Jesse Kelly. You will be switched over in 10 minutes. Speaking to an American, because that's who Pure Talk hires, switched over in 10 minutes, saving a fortune. Dial #250, say Jesse Kelly. All right? Pink flower. Chris suggested you try again with your burnt ends. You refuted that. You've always told us if you're struggling, you're winning. Gulp down a bottle of your own wisdom and keep struggling. The most important thing with burnt ends is you must go through the process. No shortcuts. Start from a raw brisket and take it through the steps, low and slow. As you mentioned, there are lots of recipes and they're all good, but no matter what, low and slow through the whole process. Also, use just a portion of the brisket, flat or point. It doesn't matter. It just depends on if you want more or less fat in them. Cook the rest of it the way you have proven your family already likes, so on and so forth. See, Chris? That's what helpful advice actually sounds like. What, Chris? Do I know the difference between a flat and a point? Yes. The point is at the end. What? It is so, right? The flat's at the end too? Which end? The why are you laughing? If this was a rectangle, are we talking about the short ends or the long ends? Which the point is on top of the flat? This is stupid.
1: And now
2: here's a headline.
3: By, go, you know the thing.
1: Headlines we didn't get to.
0: Los Angelinos are upset that their choice for mayor is either socialist or a socialist. I know, sucks. Genuinely sucks. The good people in Los Angeles, and I know some friends of mine, they have no choices. They have no chance. No chance whatsoever. They'll convince themselves they do from time to time, but communists have rigged the entire thing so they can't win. It's freaking horrible. The other affordability crisis, quietly drowning Americans. This would be water bills. The reason I brought this up is, man, alive. I don't know about yours. Ours has gone up at least by half in the past couple of years. It's brutal. Dead felons can now vote in Virginia thanks to Governor Spanberger. So weird how every single Democrat policy makes it easier for people to cheat in elections. I'm sure that's just a total coincidence. We're going to be back tomorrow. It's Thursday. We'll have fun. Maybe we'll touch more on that national convention going on in Israel.
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0: That's all.

0: I served almost 6 years in the Army.
1: 10 years. Great years in the Navy.
2: And I joined the Marines in 2016. I was a senior in high school.
1: My family really wants to be settled in one place.
0: I got so much experience and technical training in the Army. Now I want to turn that into a civilian career, but I still want to serve.
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1: 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I want to give back too.
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2: I joined the Guard because

0: Investigators had been monitoring his communications with a confidential source, hundreds of messages across social media and encrypted messaging platforms. Mohammed pledged his allegiance to ISIS a year ago, according to prosecutors, and wanted to travel overseas to fight for ISIS. But according to the criminal complaint, in July, Mohammed sent messages indicating he couldn't afford to pay for a flight overseas and instead planned to commit a terror attack here in Minnesota.
1: Fox's Garrettini in Minneapolis. The FBI says Mohammed paid $600 to an undercover agent posing as a member of ISIS for an AK-47 and 200 rounds of ammunition. He's charged with knowingly receiving a firearm and ammunition in order to commit terrorism. President Trump making another trip to Texas tonight in San Antonio in support of Senate candidate Ken Paxton.
2: He's a fantastic man, and what a job he's done. And you know, you get elected on job performance. If you get elected on job performance, you're going to have a blowout. Because there's nobody like him, right?
1: Polls have Paxton trailing Democrat James Tallarico. The president was interrupted by multiple protesters, with one getting close to the stage.
2: He's going back home to mom right now. He's going to get the hell bowled out. Because what he doesn't know is that his mom voted for Trump.
1: Some of the protesters were led out by police. Texas has put to death a man who fatally shot a convenience store clerk during a robbery in 2000. Jamal Howard died by lethal injection at the state prison in Huntsville. 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
1: City police say two fugitives wanted for the attempted murder of an off-duty officer have been caught.
4: NYPD officials say D'Angelo Caraballo and Snyder Mejia are in custody after being caught in the basement of a home in Massachusetts. The NYPD says detectives assigned to the U.S. Marshals Regional Fugitive Task Force made the arrest with help from the Boston Regional Fugitive Task Force. Both men are accused of stabbing and slashing NYPD Detective Jose Mercedes, who was off duty when police say he was ambushed when they tried to take his gold chain. Detective Mercedes was taken to a hospital for his injuries, but has since been released. Homeland Security officials say both Caraballo and Mejia are Dominican nationals in the U.S. illegally. In New York City, Tanya J. Powers, Fox News.
1: The federal appeals court has thrown out a kidnapping conviction in a case involving the death of a three-year-old boy who disappeared from Georgia in 2017 and later turned up dead in a squalid compound in New Mexico. The boy's father and other family members were sentenced to life in prison in 2024. A panel of the U.S. 10th Circuit Court of Appeals wrote there was no evidence of a federal kidnapping crime when the family took the boy, adding that no court order or state law made it illegal for the father to take his son. The Super Bowl is coming to streaming courtesy of Disney.
5: Super Bowl 61 will be available on Disney Plus Sunday, February 14th, 2027 in the U.S. and more than 55 other markets. The game still airs on ABC and ESPN. In ESPN's first Super Bowl production with Joe Buck and Troy Aikman on the call, it's not the first Super Bowl to stream to be offered it free in 2025, and Paramount Plus carried it in 2024. But it will be the first on Disney Plus.
1: Fox's Michelle Polino. Wall Street, the Dow lost 341, the Nasdaq off 61, the S&P minus 17. The price of Brent crude, the international standard, closed at just over $100 a barrel. I'm Lisa Lacera. This is Fox News.
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7: A Yankton man is expected to plead guilty in federal court after admitting that he tried to deliver drugs and other contraband to inmates at the Yankton Federal Prison Camp. Now, according to court documents, Sean Joseph Hoffman acknowledged that in January of 2025, he he attempted to provide synthetic cannabinoids and other prohibited items

0: to prisoners at the minimum security federal facility. He said he had been in contact with inmates before the incident and agreed to assemble items that they had requested. Investigators say he placed the contraband into two garbage bags and planned to throw those over the prison fence at a prearranged location. Federal court records indicate the attempt was interrupted when a Yankton police officer spotted Hoffman near the prison. Authorities say he abandoned the delivery and returned to his vehicle, where he was later stopped and searched. Investigators reportedly found several prohibited items in the vehicle, including strips of wax paper containing synthetic cannabinoids. Hoffman is scheduled for a change of plea hearing on October 13th. That will be in federal court in Sioux Falls. If convicted, he could face penalties under federal laws governing the introduction of contraband into a prison facility. The race for governor in Iowa moved on to the debate stage Tuesday night as the Republican and Democratic nominees met for the first face-to-face showdown. This happened at St. Ambrose University in Davenport. Now, the candidates were questioned on a wide range of issues: property tax relief, economic development, public safety, the high cancer rates in Iowa. But a lot of the hour-long debate was consumed by head-to-head clashes over campaign advertising, with each candidate accusing the other of distorting records and misleading voters. This exchange centered on Rob Sands' allegations that Zach Lane is not a full-time Iowan.
1: You registered to vote in Iowa less than 2 years ago. There are 3.1 million people who live here, and they need to have a full-time Iowan.
2: It is just not true. It's just not true. You have no evidence of that, and you cite things that are false.
1: Your own words. You said, I'll be in Iowa as much as humanly possible.
2: Again, this is a great thing to be able to address.
1: And I will
2: have to change my living
1: situation.
2: That was directly about my children. Any family that has a blended family knows what I'm talking about.
0: Now, Lane does regularly travel to Kansas to see and pick up children from his previous marriage. The debate marked the first direct confrontation between the two candidates as they make their case to voters ahead of Election Day. Both are seeking to draw sharp contrasts on taxes, government spending, and the state's overall direction, while at the same time defending their own records and policy proposals. Following the debate, both of the major political parties quickly declared victory, arguing that their candidate had delivered the stronger performance. And U.S. Senator Chuck Grassley remains optimistic that legislation requiring AM radios in all new vehicles can still win approval before the end of the year. The Iowa Republican says supporters continue to push for passage of the AM Radio for Every Vehicle Act, which would require automakers to keep AM receivers in their vehicles. Grassley says he's hopeful that the measure can be attached to another bill moving through Congress.
3: First of all, I support it. I'm a co-sponsor of it. Secondly, I hope we get it passed on unanimous consent. That means that it's been hotlined by telephone to 100 members and nobody objects to it, and we can get it done in 5 minutes on the floor of the United States Senate.
0: Now, if that effort falls short, Grassley says lawmakers will have to pursue the bill through the regular legislative

legislative process, a route that could significantly delay final approval. The AM Radio for Every Vehicle Act has received bipartisan support in both chambers of Congress, but still awaits final congressional approval. From the WNEX Newsroom, I'm Tim Borman.

Good evening. Cousin Gord Hawkins here. There's the truth they don't tell you about heartache. It don't vanish. It just settles. Like silt in the still bayou. It becomes part of your landscape. And for a long time, my personal landscape was quiet. The kind of quiet that echoes. And then I found my medicine. It wasn't in a bottle. It was in a groove. And the voice of a stranger from 1963 who somehow knew the exact shape of the hole in my chest. You're listening to the Lost Highway Radio Show, and for the next 3 hours, I'm sharing that medicine cabinet. We're going to spin the platters that patched me up, songs that don't shy away from the break, show you how to sit with it, and then slowly how to move past it. Now, this ain't some sad sack party. This is a field hospital for the soul, and every song is a clean bandage, a shot of good whiskey, or a firm hand on the shoulder, letting you know you're not alone. If you've got a quiet ache of your own, whether it's old or new, I hope you'll let these next few hours sit with you and let these old wise voices do what they did for me. Remind you that you ain't alone and that the melody eventually always finds its way back to the light.

0: 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I can't see your faces, and I don't know your troubles, but I know you're out there. And that knowledge, it changes everything. It makes this old kitchen feel like the center of a big old vast quiet church. We're all faceless to each other, and that's the beauty of it.
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2: I've got this old notebook that I keep where I write down stories, things that have happened to me, things that I heard from neighbors, friends, my daddy, my mom, my granddaddy. Lots of old stories out here in the swamp. And I ran across the notebook, and every once in a while I think I'm just going to dust it off and tell you one of them, just to let you know a little bit of what I work through day to day. I hope you enjoy it. Now, there's a spot out in the deep swamp where the cypress knees grow thick and the water's so dark that it looks like black glass. And folks call it the Whistling Thicket. They say that if you paddle through there at midnight, you're going to hear a harmonica playing a tune that you almost recognize. Just a sad, slow, meandering sort of melody. I didn't believe it, of course. I mean, I'd heard the story since I was a boy, but I figured, you know, I'm a grown man. I got a pirogue and a flashlight and a healthy dose of skepticism. So one night, I went looking for the source. I paddled for an hour, nothing. Frogs, skeeters, the occasional gator eye reflecting back at me. I was about to turn around, and that's when I heard it, real faint at first, then a little bit clearer. It was a harmonica, playing Amazing Grace, but slow, real slow, like whoever was playing it had all the time in the world. I followed the sound. I paddled around a bend. There, sitting on a cypress knee, an old rusty harmonica. Known around, just that mouth harp, balanced perfect on the wood, still vibrating almost from the last note. I picked it up, and it felt warm, like it had just been played. I took it home with me. I cleaned it up. I don't play it much. It feels like it belongs to somebody else. But sometimes, late at night, I swear I hear it start up all on its own, just a few notes, and then quiet. I keep it in a drawer now, along with the other things that I don't fully understand. And if you ever paddle through the Whistling Thicket, you listen close. You might hear it too, and if you find it, maybe it's your turn to be the one holding on to it.

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I've got music for that kind of evening. But, you know, it needs a particular texture. I hope I found it. There's a

You know, doing the Lost Highway radio show, it's a little bit like dropping a little tiny rock into the middle of a great big still lake. I never see the splash, and I don't get to watch the ripples. But I have to have faith that they are there. Somewhere out there, a song lands and changes the temperature of a room. A story on

0: her room. 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Your heart, that's the water. The ripples, they're between you and the silence that follows. I'm just here to try and start the motion.
1: Here's your updated 570 WNAX forecast. After temperatures cool a little bit across parts of the region for the day on Thursday, we'll see another warm-up as we head into the later part of the work week and into the weekend timeframe too. The cold front forecast is swinging through the later part of the weekend, bringing in some much cooler air, but also we are expecting some showers and storms to move into the region too. Into the overnight hours tonight, temperatures are forecast to bottom out in the upper 40s and low 50s. We're expecting dry conditions across the entire region tonight too. Temperatures won't be quite as warm for the day on Thursday as we top out in the mid to upper 70s across Nebraska. We'll see 70s for the central and southern parts of Iowa, upper 60s as you head toward the northern part of the state, a mix of upper 60s and low 70s in southwest Minnesota and across.
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7: In the pork division at Producers Livestock, we work with pork producers throughout the Midwest, assisting them with the marketing of their butcher hogs. 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
6: So how are producers feeling about the current market?
7: So currently the pork industry is in an environment that is dealing with many unknown factors and uncertainties that leads to an increase in the volatility of our markets. And some of that is impacted by changes in government policy with our new administration and its usage of tariffs. And some of that with swine herd health and the impact of PERS that many operations are going through, and also as we're entering a new growing season, we know that that will influence the price of our feed down the road. 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
1: These are a couple of the stories we've been keeping an eye on all day long. A Sioux Falls man is facing felony charges after police say a road rage incident escalated into gunfire over the weekend. Now, investigators with the Sioux Falls PD arrested 23-year-old Guillermo Lopez Carreno on Monday evening. It was followed an investigation by the department's violent crimes unit. Police say officers stopped a vehicle around 6 p.m. Monday and recovered a receipt for 9mm ammunition during that investigation. According to authorities, Lopez Carreno admitted he was driving on East Tracy Lane early Sunday morning. He believed another vehicle had cut him off in traffic, and he then pursued the other vehicle and fired a gun at it during the confrontation. No injuries were reported, but police say the shooting did pose a serious risk. Lopez Carreno has been charged with aggravated assault, discharging a firearm at an occupied structure or motor vehicle. And the race for Iowa governor moved into the debate stage on Tuesday night as the Republican and Democratic nominees, Zach Lane and Rob Sand, met for their first face-to-face showdown at St. Ambrose University in Davenport. Now, the candidates covered a lot of topics, property tax relief, economic development, public safety. But a lot of their hour-long debate was consumed by fights over campaign advertising, with each candidate saying the other was distorting their record and misleading the voters. Exchanges like this one.
2: You registered to vote in Iowa less than 2 years ago. 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
3: Again, this is a great thing to be able to address.
2: And I will have to change my living situation.

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2: Hang on now. There we are. Yeah, a little static in the night air. Sometimes the signal bites its way through the gloom like light trying to get through the Spanish moss. It always finds a way. I'm Cousin Cord Hawkins, broadcasting through the ether, through the static of a thousand other voices straight to you. You're listening to the Lost Highway Radio Show, the one place where the music ain't afraid of a little rust or a little heartache. I'm glad you held on through the noise.

You're a Cousin Cord on the Lost Highway Radio Show, and let's pause now for a word from one of our fine sponsors. Guatro's is more than a place to just fill your tank. It's a place where you can empty your heart. Old Lady Guatro has seen it all. Divorces, bad crops, growing children who never call home, dogs that run off, dreams that didn't pan out. She will pump your gas, ring up your boudoir and your RC Cola, and listen to your troubles with the patience of a swamp saint and the wisdom of a woman who has buried three husbands and outlived them all. New this year, the Weep While You Fill lane. Extra privacy and a box of tissues mounted right by the diesel pump. Also available,

0: The Breakup Bundle, a tank of gas and a frozen pie to eat alone in the dark. Quattro's, where the coffee is stale but the compassion ain't. Exit 14, follow the sound of sniffles and the smell of fry of meat.
1: Well, life on the farm is kind of laid back. Ain't much an old country boy like me can't hack. It's early to rise, early in the sack. Thank God I'm a country boy. Well, a simple kind of life never did me no harm. Raising me a family and working on the farm. My days are all filled.

I'm Cousin Cord Hawkins, and here on the Lost Highway Radio Show, I do my darndest to comb through the piles of vinyl I've collected over the years and bring you really good music from artists you may remember, like Skeeter Davis, Johnny Lee, Johnny Horton, Don Williams, Glenn Campbell, and more. So I can't guarantee you'll hear every single one of them every night, but you will hear them. So thanks for tuning in to the Lost Highway Radio Show.

0: It's that time of year again. You know what I'm talking about. 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
1: Oh, dear.
2: What's wrong?
1: Deer!
0: Yep. 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

0: there's a momentary patch of static up ahead. We'll find the clear signal again directly and talk to you in a few.
1: In it here now, what are you gonna do now? I'm gonna be on here now. Who'll bid $500,000 bid?
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3: We are excited here at Pfeiffer Auction Realty. 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If you've got excess items on your farm or on the construction site that you wanna sell, you'll wanna give us a call at 605-836-2277. We've got a good line of machinery that we've got already under contract for the auction, and more items will be coming in over the next 6 weeks or so. So if you got those items, our advertising deadline is the first few days of November to make our advertising and get on the list. 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Again, our telephone number is 605-836-2277. Pfeiffer's, nobody does it better.
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5: I suggest you think of it like a living scrapbook for the show. Pictures of the records I spin, the gator who inspired a tale, the muddy water that gives us our name. If you want a deeper look into the world behind the signal, just come on by. It's on Facebook. You search for Cousin Cord Hawkins. It's pretty much all there.

0: Well, now that there was the sound of an hour well spent. Cousin Cord Hawkins, thanking you from the bottom of my heart for lending me your ears tonight. Now, the coffee pot has run a little bit low, and it appears that a second shift of fireflies are getting to work. But I notice the old transmitter is still warm. This is the Lost Highway Radio Show. I'm fitting to brew up another pot, and I'll meet you back here in just a little bit. So I'll keep the light on in the window.
1: Here's your updated 570 WNAX forecast. After temperatures cool a little bit across parts of the region for the day on Thursday, we'll see another warm-up as we head into the later part of the work week and into the weekend time frame too. The cold front forecast is swinging through the later part of the weekend, bringing in some much cooler air, but also we are expecting some showers and storms to move into the region too. Into the overnight hours tonight, temperatures are forecast to bottom out in the upper 40s and low 50s. We're expecting dry conditions across the entire region tonight too. Temperatures won't be quite as warm for the day on Thursday as we top out in the mid to upper 70s across Nebraska. We'll see 70s for the central and southern parts of Iowa, upper 60s as you head toward the northern part of the state, a mix of upper 60s and low 70s in southwest Minnesota, and crop line meteorologist Regina Poole on 570 WNAX. Right now, it's 57 degrees.
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0: A teenager accused of plotting a terror attack. I'm Lisa Lucera, Fox News. The FBI says it stopped a planned mass shooting at the Mall of America. FBI Special Agent in Charge Christopher Dotson says Sheikhdoon Mohammed is charged with knowingly receiving a firearm and ammunition in order to commit terrorism.
1: Mohammed planned to use the gun he bought in a high-traffic public area in just a few weeks' time in support of a designated foreign terrorist organization.
0: The 18-year-old from Richfield, Minnesota, is accused of telling an FBI informant he wanted to carry out a mass casualty shooting later this month at the biggest mall in the country in the name of ISIS. President Trump back in Texas to shore up support for Republicans.
2: President Trump says GOP Senate candidate Texas Attorney General Ken Paxton has won victory after victory for people in the state.
3: So you need to go and vote for Ken Paxton for U.S. Senate. He's an all-star attorney general.
2: Telling a crowd in San Antonio a vote for Republicans will protect school choice and border security.
3: So you also need to elect a proud 20-year Air Force veteran to Congress, Carlos.

0: De La Cruz, who's fantastic.
1: De La Cruz faces Democrat Johnny Garcia in the race to represent Texas's newly redrawn 35th congressional district. In Texas's crucial U.S. Senate race, Ken Paxton faces Democratic State Representative James Tallarico.
2: Fox's Kristen Goodwin. Polls have Tallarico with an edge over Paxton. In 2023, Paxton was impeached by the Texas State House over allegations of misusing his office to wait a campaign donor, but was acquitted in the state Senate. The Democratic National Committee and a coalition, including the nonpartisan group Common Cause, are suing the Trump administration over recent TV ads which promote the president's political message, saying they violate U.S. propaganda law while costing taxpayers millions of dollars. 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
2: A stop in Greece, Secretary of State Marco Rubio calls for a return to classical values.
5: With the historic Acropolis as a backdrop, Marco Rubio urged nations to heed the values of ancient Greece as they look to the future.
6: Fierce individuality and relentless ambition. Daring exploration and invention.
5: The Secretary of State says these are the qualities that drove Western dominance and will bring Europe out of its long slumber.
6: The course we take will determine whether the West maintains its place at the head of the world, or resigns itself to a future of atrophy.
5: In Athens, Secretary Rubio announced the United States and Greece will work together to combat security threats. Jonathan Savage, Fox News.
2: Wells Fargo is facing a federal investigation over its policies aimed at increasing home ownership among Black Americans.
7: The Wall Street Journal says Wells Fargo's Charlie Scharf was sent a letter saying investigators will be examining whether the policies violated fair lending laws by favoring Black or other minority homeowners. Wells Fargo made a commitment in 2017 of $60 billion in loans to help add at least 250,000 Black homeowners by 2027. In 2022, the bank expanded the program to help refinance minority-owned homes. HUD Secretary Scott Turner says he plans a full investigation into Wells Fargo's statements and similar initiatives by other banks. Janico Sola, Fox News.
2: Tropical storm Isaias has formed in the warm waters off eastern Mexico. Forecasters say it's expected to strengthen into the first hurricane of the Atlantic season by tomorrow morning before hitting the U.S. Gulf Coast later this week. The storm surge threat extends from Louisiana to Florida. The rapidly strengthening storm is on track to tie or break a 121-year-old record as the latest arriving first hurricane of the Atlantic season. I'm Lee Silasera. 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
9: A Colorado teenager charged in connection with the 2025 burglary and vandalism at the Lyon County Courthouse has now pled guilty under a plea agreement with prosecutors. Court records show that 19-year-old Luciano Sanchez of Denver entered the guilty plea last Friday in Lyon County District Court. Under the agreement, Sanchez pled guilty to one count a first-degree criminal mischief, while several other charges, including burglary and conspiracy counts, were dismissed. Prosecutors had accused Sanchez and another defendant of involvement in the break-in and damage to the courthouse that prompted a nationwide search and eventual arrest. Now, as part of the plea agreement, Sanchez has requested a deferred judgment and 3 years of probation. Court documents also indicate he would be required to pay court costs, fees, restitution, and probation-related expenses if that request is approved. Now, a sentencing date has not been scheduled yet. The co-defendant in that case, Brandon Highpipe, was sentenced last month. He got a prison term of up to 20 years for his role in that burglary case. A third person has now been charged in connection with the overdose death of a 14-year-old Sioux Falls girl whose body was later found in rural Brookings County. Federal prosecutors have charged 48-year-old Kevin Chapman with conspiracy to distribute cocaine resulting in that death. Court documents allege that Chapman supplied cocaine that ultimately led to the death of McKenna Wendell in Lyon County, Iowa, in March. Now, according to a newly filed federal criminal complaint, investigators say McKenna's uncle, 51-year-old Mark Milk, drove her from Sioux Falls to Iowa during the early morning hours of March 14th. Authorities say Milk withdrew $150 from an ATM, contacted Chapman by phone multiple times, and then obtained what investigators believe was an 8-ball of cocaine. The complaint alleges that McKenna later overdosed on that cocaine. An autopsy determined that she died from cocaine toxicity. Investigators say phone records, surveillance video, witness statements, and other evidence all link Chapman to a cocaine distribution operation that involved Milk. Chapman is being held without bond pending further federal court proceedings. Milk is already facing multiple federal charges, including distribution of a controlled substance resulting in death. A second defendant, Joe Rognus of Brookings, has entered a guilty plea in a related federal case. And deer are on the move, and drivers are being warned to watch for an increase in deer vehicle crashes. Now, if you hit a deer, AAA South Dakota spokesman Sean Stewart says the first priority is getting your vehicle off the road, if that can be done safely.
10: Your safety and the safety of your passengers should be the top priority. Once you're in a safe location, contact law enforcement, the local sheriff or highway patrol or police department.
9: And turn on your hazard lights to warn approaching drivers. Stay away from the animal as well.
10: Do not approach or touch the animal. An injured or frightened animal may act unpredictably and cause additional harm.
9: Once you've gotten to that point, the next step, contact your insurance company as soon as possible. According to Stewart, animal strike claims in South Dakota average about $7,900 per incident. That was in 2025, up 44%. From 5 years earlier. Drivers should always remember to scan both sides of the road, especially near dawn and dusk. And remember, deer travel in groups. If you see one, there's one or two still watching you from somewhere you might not see them. From the WNAX newsroom, I'm Tim Borman.
11: Yeah, you know, people think the big old phone pole out back with all the wires on it is just a chunk of wood that I decorated poorly for Christmas. But on a night like this, when the air is thick and still, it's more like a lightning rod for memories. Every song I play, every tale I tell, it's a prayer sent up, not to the heavens, but out sideways, across the pines, across the plains, hoping it finds a soft place to land in the heart of someone who needs it. So I'm aiming to send up a few good ones tonight. Thanks for joining me.

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You know, just like an old record holds a feeling.

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1: 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We're just pulling over for a moment's rest. 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
6: I don't know if y'all can hear that hum. It might be a noise that is particular to my kitchen. But let me tell you, it's the sound of everything coming to life. Tubes warming up, currents flowing, all this machinery I got doing its own little miracle dance. It's a mystery to me, but I'm grateful for it. It lets me reach out and touch your ears from 1,000 miles away. I'm Cousin Cord Hawkins. The machinery is humming nicely tonight. You're on the Lost Highway Radio Show, and I've got a tower of tunes ready to spin. Tales ready to be told. The magic is operational, so let's not waste a second of it.

0: That song needs a little room to breathe, to echo out across water, if you will. So we'll take a minute. You stretch, maybe pour yourself a little something. Don't go too far. 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
1: Here's your updated 570 WNAX forecast. After temperatures cool a little bit across parts of the region for the day on Thursday, we'll see another warm-up as we head into the later part of the work week and into the weekend time frame too. A cold front forecast is swinging through the later part of the weekend, bringing in some much cooler air, but also we are expecting some showers and storms to move into the region too. Into the overnight hours tonight, temperatures are forecast to bottom out in the upper 40s and low 50s. We're expecting dry conditions across the entire region tonight too. Temperatures won't be quite as warm for the day on Thursday as we top out in the mid to upper 70s across Nebraska. We'll see 70s for the central and southern parts of Iowa, upper 60s as you head toward the northern part of the state, a mix of upper 60s and low 70s in southwest Minnesota and

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3: Here's a couple of the stories we've been watching all day long for you this evening. South Dakota Governor Larry Roden is taking steps to ease the financial strain of high diesel prices on farmers and truckers by temporarily scaling back the enforcement of the state's dyed diesel regulations. Now, dyed diesel typically is used in off-road equipment, tractors, construction machinery, and it's taxed at a lower rate than fuel sold for highway use. Drivers who use dyed diesel on public roads can normally face a fine and other penalties. The governor has directed the South Dakota Department of Public Safety to focus commercial vehicle inspections on safety concerns rather than dyed diesel violations, while a federal suspension of enforcement remains in place as well. The governor says his authority is limited because state fuel taxes are established in law, meaning legislators may need to approve additional measures to provide broader tax relief. Now, if enacted, the proposed state relief would cover the period of time from October 6th through the end of the year. And a Colorado teenager charged in connection with the 2025 burglary and vandalism of the Lyon County Courthouse in Iowa has pled guilty. That's part of a plea agreement that he made with prosecutors. Now, according to court records, 19-year-old Luciano Sanchez of Denver entered that guilty plea on Friday. Under the agreement, he pled guilty to one count of first-degree criminal mischief. Several other charges, including burglary and conspiracy counts, were dismissed. He's requested a deferred judgment and 3 years of probation. He would be required to pay court costs, fees, restitution, and any probation-related expenses. Now, sentencing date for Sanchez has not been scheduled. The co-defendant in that case, Brandon Highpipe, he was sentenced last month to a prison term of up to 20 years for his role

there is an easier path, a drier path, a non-skeeter infested path. It's on that there Facebook. You just search for my name, Cousin Cord Hawkins, and you'll find a page. It's a little bit like a porch light that I leave on in the digital nighttime.

Last night I dreamed I went to hillbilly heaven. And you know who greeted me at the gate? The old cowboy philosopher himself, Will Rogers. He said to me, he said, Tex, the big boss of the riders up here has asked me to kind of show you around. And right over yonder's a couple of your old compadres. My, was I glad to see them. Carson Robinson and the Mississippi Blue Yodeler, Jimmy Rogers.

He introduced me to Wiley Post, and he showed me the Hall of Fame with all the gold guitars and fiddles hanging on the wall. Then he said, Tex, step over this way. There are two more of your friends I know you'll want to see. They're waiting for you. And there they were, standing side by side, smiling at me. Hank Williams and Johnny Horton.

ask him who else he expected within the next, say, 100 years. He handed me a large book covered with stardust. Will called it the Big Tally Book. In it were many names, and each name was branded in pure gold. I began to read some of them as I turned the pages. Red Foley, Ernest Tubb, Gene Autry, Roy Acuff, Eddie Arnold, Tennessee Ernie, Eddie Dean, Andy Griffith, Roy Rogers, Tex Ritter. Whoa. Tex Ritter. Oh, well, that's when I woke up. And I'm sorry I did, because

every single one is a keeper. Of course, that's why I got that pile of vinyl in the other room. You're on the Lost Highway Radio Show. I'm Cousin Cord.

Rick Hezencourt on the Lost Highway Radio Show, and let's pause now for a word from one of our fine sponsors. Insomniacs and anglers, listen up. The all-night bait and beacon is for those who cannot sleep and will not stop trying. Open from dusk till the birds start up again, which around here is about 4:30. It sounds a little bit like an argument. They got minnows, shiners, coffee that could wake the dead and keep them awake, strong enough to float a spark plug. We got a pier with a single bulb that attracts fish, and philosophy in equal measure. Both of them biting when the conditions are right. You can sit out there and wonder why she left, or why they ain't biting, or what it all means anyway. The same thing, really. The all-night bait and beacon. They'll leave the light on and the coffee hot. Bring your own regrets at a comfortable chair.

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6: 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I'm Cousin Cord, thanking you for finding your way through the noise to this little slice of consistency. You're tuned to the Lost Highway Radio Show. 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

0: Here's your updated 570 WNAX forecast. After temperatures cool a little bit across parts of the region for the day on Thursday, we'll see another warm-up as we head into the later part of the work week and into the weekend time frame too. The cold front forecast is swinging through the later part of the weekend, bringing in some much cooler air, but also we are expecting some showers and storms to move into the region too. Into the overnight hours tonight, temperatures are forecast to bottom out in the upper 40s and low 50s. We're expecting dry conditions across the entire region tonight too. Temperatures won't be quite as warm for the day on Thursday as we top out in the mid to upper 70s across Nebraska. We'll see 70s for the central and southern parts of Iowa, upper 60s as you head toward the northern part of the state, a mix of upper 60s and low 70s in southwest Minnesota. And I'm meteorologist Regina Poole on 570 WNAX. Right now, it's 55 degrees.
1: This is WNAX Yankton. The Ford F-150. It doesn't just raise the bar, it is the bar. It's 11 o'clock.

0: it again. I'm Sue Guzman, Fox News. President Trump hosting a midterm rally in San Antonio, Texas, Wednesday night. More from Fox's Kristen Goodwin.
1: President Trump says GOP Senate candidate Texas Attorney General Ken Paxton has won victory after victory for people in the state.
2: So you need to go and vote for Ken Paxton for U.S. Senate. He's an all-star attorney general.
1: Telling a crowd in San Antonio a vote for Republicans will protect school choice and border security.
2: So you also need to elect a proud 20-year Air Force veteran to Congress, Carlos De La Cruz, who's fantastic.
1: De La Cruz faces Democrat Johnny Garcia in the race to represent Texas's newly redrawn 35th congressional district. In Texas's crucial U.S. Senate race, Ken Paxton faces Democratic State Representative James Tallarico. Kristen Goodwin, Fox News.
0: FBI agents have arrested an 18-year-old Minnesota man who they say planned a mass shooting terrorist attack at the Mall of America. U.S. Attorney for the District of Minnesota, Daniel Rosen.
3: The complaint charges Sheikh Dun Abdullahi Mohammed with acquiring an AK-47 assault rifle and 200 rounds of ammunition in order to commit a federal crime of terrorism, including attempting to provide material support to a designated foreign terrorist organization.
0: Agents arresting the suspect after he allegedly bought an AK-47 style rifle, magazines, and ammunition from an undercover FBI agent. President Trump announcing most American children will now be automatically enrolled in the investment accounts known as Trump accounts, which he says have bipartisan support.
2: I'm even hearing Democrat senators stand up and say the Trump accounts is fantastic. I may not like Trump, but I like the Trump accounts. I can't believe it.
0: 70 million children have enrolled so far. Children won't be able to access the money till they turn 18 and only for purposes like buying a home or paying for school. 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
0: President Trump calling on Russia to share more information about a suspected fatal case of the plague. Fox's Jared Halpern reports.
5: President Trump says Russian health officials are sharing a little about a suspected case of the pneumonic plague that killed one lab worker in Siberia.
2: We expect them to share it a lot with our people. I just met with our people. We have brilliant experts. They know everything about what's going on. And all of that information is going through them.
5: Speaking with reporters in the Oval Office, the president says Russia says the case is very much under control. President Trump also notes he has a call set up with Russian President Vladimir Putin. Today is Putin's birthday. At the White House, Jared Halpern, Fox News.
0: Montana is about to send out absentee ballots, and there may be one less rule for voters who use them. Fox's Lisa Brady explains.
6: Beginning last fall, absentee ballots could be thrown out in Montana if voters fail to write their birth year on the return envelopes. Legislators who supported that requirement when it passed last year argued it would help prevent voter fraud. Instead, Lewis and Clark County District Judge Mike Menahan says the rule disenfranchised nearly 6,000 Montana voters. Ruling this week, it's unconstitutional after a lawsuit brought by groups representing people with disabilities and seniors. Menahan quoted the U.S. Supreme Court, writing that discarding lawful votes erodes public confidence that the election results reflect the people's will. The number of ballots rejected was large enough to potentially impact election outcomes in some areas.

0: Lisa Brady, Fox News.
1: The Democratic National Committee is suing the Trump administration for recent TV ads. They say the commercials promoted his political message while costing taxpayers millions of dollars. The complaint says the ads amount to illegal government-sponsored propaganda, accuses the president of personally directing them. It's also asking the court to declare those ads illegal and stop the use of federal funds to pay for them. I'm Sue Guzman. This is Fox News.
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3: A Yankton man is expected to plead guilty in federal court after admitting that he tried to deliver drugs and other contraband to inmates at the Yankton Federal Prison Camp. Now, according to court documents, Sean Joseph Hoffman acknowledged that in January of 2025, he attempted to provide synthetic cannabinoids and other prohibited items to prisoners at the minimum security federal facility. He said he had been in contact with inmates before the incident and agreed to assemble items that they had requested. Investigators say he placed the contraband into two garbage bags and planned to throw those over the prison fence at a prearranged location. Federal court records indicate the attempt was interrupted when a Yankton police officer spotted Hoffman near the prison. Authorities say he abandoned the delivery and returned to his vehicle, where he was later stopped and searched. Investigators reportedly found several prohibited items in the vehicle, including strips of wax paper containing synthetic cannabinoids. Hoffman is scheduled for a change of plea hearing on October 13th. That will be in federal court in Sioux Falls. If convicted, he could face penalties under federal laws governing the introduction of contraband into a prison facility. The race for governor in Iowa moved on to the debate stage Tuesday night as the Republican and Democratic nominees met for the first face-to-face showdown. This happened at St. Ambrose University in Davenport. Now, the candidates were questioned on a wide range of issues: property tax relief, economic development, public safety, the high cancer rates in Iowa. But a lot of the hour-long debate was consumed by head-to-head clashes over campaign advertising, with each candidate accusing the other of distorting records and misleading voters. This exchange centered on Rob Sands' allegations that Zach Lane is not a full-time Iowan.
4: You registered to vote in Iowa less than 2 years ago. There are 3.1 million people who live here, and they need to have a full-time Iowan.
5: It is just not true. It's just not true. You have no evidence of that, and you cite things that are false.
4: Your own words. You said, I'll be in Iowa as much as humanly possible.
5: Again, this is a great thing to be able to address. That was directly about my children. That was directly about my children. Any family that has a blended family knows what I'm talking about.
3: Now, Lane does regularly travel to Kansas to see and pick up children from his previous marriage. The debate marked the first direct confrontation between the two candidates as they make their case to voters ahead of Election Day. Both are seeking to draw sharp contrasts on taxes, government spending, and the state's overall direction, while at the same time defending their own records and policy proposals. Following the debate, both of the major political parties quickly declared victory, arguing that their candidate had delivered the stronger performance. And U.S. Senator Chuck Grassley remains optimistic that legislation requiring AM radios in all new vehicles can still win approval before the end of the year. The Iowa Republican says supporters continue to push for passage of the AM Radio for Every Vehicle Act, which would require automakers to keep AM receivers in their vehicles. Grassley says he's hopeful that the measure can be attached to another bill moving through Congress.
6: First of all, I support it. I'm a co-sponsor of it. Secondly, I hope we can get it passed on unanimous consent. That means that it's been hotlined by telephone to 100 members and nobody objects to it, and we can get it done in 5 minutes on the floor of the United States Senate.
3: Now, if that effort falls short, Grassley says lawmakers will have to pursue the bill through the regular legislative process, a route that could significantly delay final approval. The AM Radio for Every Vehicle Act has received bipartisan support in both chambers of Congress, but still awaits final congressional approval. From the WNAX newsroom, I'm Tim Borman.
7: 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Sit back, relax, and enjoy this one.

0: 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The ghost of the fellow who wrote it, bleeding on the page. The ghost of the first person who heard it and said, hey, that's my story. When I drop the needle, I'm letting that ghost out.
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6: 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The swamp? 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

0: 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Heavy and sweet and full of promise. I like that.
1: Here's your updated 570 WNAX forecast. After temperatures cool a little bit across parts of the region for the day on Thursday, we'll see another warm-up as we head into the later part of the work week and into the weekend time frame too. The cold front forecast is swinging through the later part of the weekend, bringing in some much cooler air, but also we are expecting some showers and storms to move into the region too. Into the overnight hours tonight, temperatures are forecast to bottom out in the upper 40s and low 50s. We're expecting dry conditions across the entire region tonight too. Temperatures won't be quite as warm for the day on Thursday as we top out in the mid to upper 70s across Nebraska. We'll see 70s for the central and southern parts of Iowa, upper 60s as you head toward the northern part of the state, a mix of upper 60s and low 70s in southwest Minnesota and

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0: Fox News. I'm Sue Gussman. A terrorist plot foiled at a major mall in Minnesota. Fox's Kristen Goodwin.
1: Sheikhtoon Mohammed charged with knowingly receiving a firearm and ammunition in order to commit terrorism. The 18-year-old of Richfield, Minnesota, is accused of telling an FBI informant he planned to carry out a mass casualty shooting attack later this month at Mall of America in the name of ISIS.
0: President Trump addressing the conflict between the U.S. and Iran, claiming an end to the fighting is on the horizon.
2: When that war ends, it's going to be very soon. It's going to be very soon. They're a failed nation. They are a failed nation. They got a little spunk left, but not much.
0: The top official with the World Health Organization says they need answers about a lab worker in Siberia.

0: The newly filed federal criminal complaints, investigators say that McKenna's uncle, 51-year-old Mark Milk, drove her from Sioux Falls to Iowa during the early morning hours of March 14th. Milk withdrew money from an ATM, contacted Chapman, obtained what investigators believe was an 8-ball of cocaine from him. That's the same cocaine that McKenna later overdosed on. An autopsy determined that she died from cocaine toxicity. Investigators say that phone records, surveillance video, witness statements, and other evidence all link Chapman to a cocaine distribution operation involving Milk. Chapman is being held without bond pending further federal court proceedings. And a Yankton man is expected to plead guilty in federal court after admitting that he tried to deliver drugs and other contraband to inmates at the Yankton Federal Prison Camp. According to court documents, Sean Joseph Hoffman acknowledged that in January of 2025, he attempted to provide synthetic cannabinoids and other prohibited items to prisoners at the minimum security federal facility. He had been in contact with inmates before the incident. He agreed to assemble the items they requested. He had placed the contraband into 2 garbage bags and was going to throw those over the prison fence at a prearranged location, but he was interrupted by a Yankton police officer who spotted him near the prison. He abandoned the delivery and returned to his vehicle, which was stopped and searched. Hoffman is scheduled for a change of plea hearing on October 13th in federal court in Sioux Falls. From the WNAX newsroom, I'm Tim Borben.
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4: It's Make It Easy Steve with another WNAX Trips update. It's time to get that passport because we're going places. In 2027, we're taking folks on trips to London and Paris. We're headed to Italy with stops in Venice.

here at Kez and Cord on the Lost Highway Radio Show, and let's pause now for a word from one of our fine sponsors. 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And if your problem is more spiritual dampness, as she holds a Soaked Souls prayer meeting in the back, it's in the dryer room, every single Thursday. 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
1: 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It used to bother me. 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
3: 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You just stay where I can find you. 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

you know why good shine takes time. Because time is the only ingredient you can't steal or fake or hurry. You can have the best corn, the purest water, the cleanest copper, but if you don't give it time to breathe, to argue with itself in the dark, then all you got is a bunch of sharp regret. A man in a rush only makes poison. Life is like that too. All the best things, forgiving, healing, understanding, they all need to sit in the dark for a while before they're any good to you.

now the fires burned down to nothing but embers and ash. The stories have been told. The songs have all been sung. I can't thank you all enough for sharing your precious time with me out here in the quiet. It's a privilege. It truly is. This is Cousin Gord Hawkins reminding you that the signal never truly dies. It just takes a rest. We'll be right back here tomorrow night. Same time, same frequency. Until then, keep a little of that fire in your chest. Good night.

0: NAX forecast. After temperatures cool a little bit across parts of the region for the day on Thursday, we'll see another warm-up as we head into the later part of the work week and into the weekend time frame too. The cold front forecast is swinging through the later part of the weekend, bringing in some much cooler air, but also we are expecting some showers and storms to move into the region too. Into the overnight hours tonight, temperatures are forecast to bottom out in the upper 40s and low 50s. We're expecting dry conditions across the entire region tonight too. Temperatures won't be quite as warm for the day on Thursday as we top out in the mid to upper 70s across Nebraska. We'll see 70s for the central and southern parts of Iowa, upper 60s as you head toward the northern part of the state, a mix of upper 60s and low 70s in southwest Minnesota. And
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0: I'm meteorologist Regina Fool on 570 WNAX. Right now, it's 54 degrees.
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3: First Atlantic hurricane of the season is here. This is a Fox News alert. I'm Ted Lindner. Tropical storm Isaias is now a hurricane with sustained winds of 75 miles an hour, the first of this year's Atlantic season. It's also expected to be the first hurricane since Milton in 2024 that'll come ashore in the mainland U.S. As of the 10 p.m. Central Time advisory, the storm is moving east-northeast at 9 miles an hour in the Gulf. Forecasters with the National Hurricane Center think the storm will intensify even more over the next day or so. Isaias is expected to push a dangerous amount of water ashore as storm surge as it approaches land. Hurricane experts increasingly warning about the possibility of tornadoes well into Saturday. Hurricane warnings are posted in the Florida Panhandle and along the Gulf Coast. In Alabama, the storm expected to make landfall late on Friday night. The president trying to rally support for Republican Ken Paxton, who's in a very tight U.S. Senate race against Democrat James Tallarico.
4: We're going to crush Democrat communist James Tallarico.
3: The president holding a rally Wednesday night. Texas once seen as a strong red state, but now multiple forecasters say that it's a toss-up. And the FBI says that they foiled a planned terrorist attack on the Mall of America in Minnesota.
5: Prosecutors have identified it as 18-year-old American citizen whose parents are from Somalia. His name is Sheikh Dune Abdulali Mohammed. Now, court documents indicate that Mohammed had been the focus of a counterterrorism investigation going back to 2024. And since then, investigators had been monitoring his communications with a confidential source, hundreds of messages across social media and encrypted messaging platforms. Mohammed pledged his allegiance to ISIS a year ago, according to prosecutors, and wanted to travel overseas to fight for ISIS. But according to the criminal complaint, in July, Mohammed sent messages indicating he couldn't afford to pay for a flight overseas and instead planned to commit a terror attack here in Minnesota.
3: Fox's Garrett Tenney. 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
9: Temperatures being 30 degrees above average.
6: 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Just click listen, then swipe right and hear the latest news updates on your time. 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
3: President Trump's announced the U.S. is now automatically enrolling American kids into the so-called Trump accounts.
10: The U.S. government

0: is automatically creating a tax-free investment account for every child to grow over the course of their lives and to be used to their benefit and for their benefit after they turn 18.
1: A one-time federal contribution of $1,000 is also deposited in accounts for every baby born between 2025 and 2028. Jared Halpern, Fox News.
2: Tennessee Judge Aisha Miles ordering all evidence be preserved following the state's failed execution of death row inmate Krista Pike last week.
3: It needs to all be maintained. And frankly, the state will have no problem doing this because you all are already doing that.
4: As part of an independent investigation ordered by the governor, Pike's attorneys say she's recovering under guard at a hospital. She was sentenced to death 30 years ago in the torture killing of Knoxville college student Colleen Slemmer. Slemmer's mother supports Pike's death, saying the state has failed her family. Jeff Manosso, Fox News.
2: The FCC is considering allowing more political robocalls, including those created with artificial intelligence. Fox's Lisa Lacera has more on this.
5: With less than a month until the midterms, the conservative group, the Club for Growth, says allowing more robocalls could help political organizations better communicate with potential voters, including in more languages, and improve polling accuracy by helping groups reach more voters. It calls current federal rules outdated and says they dampen freedom of speech, while consumer groups warn the proposed change could trigger a surge of unwanted, partisan, and potentially misleading automated calls in the critical days before.
6: Mom, I missed breakfast.
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0: From the heartland of America and the gateway to the West, good morning, good evening, wherever you may be, across the nation, around the world. I'm George Norrie, and this is Coast to Coast AM. Later tonight, facing death and coping with it, here's what's happening. Hurricane Isaias is forecast to track northeastward and quickly ramp up into a larger hurricane while over the central Gulf. AccuWeather hurricanes say this has become the first hurricane of the 2026 season, making it the latest first hurricane to form in the Atlantic Basin in over 100 years. Be careful out there. President Donald Trump said that the U.S. is doing extremely well against Iran, declaring that the country's military is shot and suggesting a decision is coming soon on how to bring the conflict to an end. The Iranian president dismissed talks with the United States as meaningless, and the Treasury Secretary, Scott Bessent, said that the U.S. sanctions and the maritime blockade have crippled Iran's oil trade. With more on today's activities, here's our Tom Danheiser. Tommy?
1: Well, George, the U.S.-Iran conflict remains in a high-stakes standoff as President Donald Trump declared Iran's military capacity is heavily degraded. Diplomatic negotiations are currently stalled while maritime clashes around the Strait of Hormuz have reached record weekly highs. Vice President J.D. Vance appeared to soften U.S. demands on Iran to end the war Tuesday, telling Reuters that Tehran must do something meaningful to reduce its nuclear enrichment, despite President Trump saying he wanted Iran to have no enrichment. A senior military official said on Wednesday that Iran will soon block what it calls illegal shipping routes through the Strait of Hormuz and claimed Iran's armed forces have full control over the vital waterway. Secretary of State Marco Rubio said earlier that Iran had lost complete control of the strait and there's almost as much oil flowing out now as there was before the conflict began. Meanwhile, according to the Saudi General Authority of Civil Aviation, a total of 3 civilians, including 2 women, have been killed and 36 injured in Houthi attacks on Alba and King Khalid International Airports. George?
0: Thank you, Tom. An unholy alliance is being blamed for instigating the violence seen across France, as experts point to a bond between extreme left and radical Islamic groups. What began as protests over school conditions and funding is entering its third week, and the factors behind the widespread, more violent protests are being debated. Author Howard Bloom is with us, and I asked him to check into this. Howard, what do you see out there?
2: Well, on September 17th at the Lycée Saint-Exupéry in Créteil, just southeast of Paris, teachers went on strike over missing administrative and health staff, missing aides for disabled pupils, unreplaced teachers, water leaks, a broken window left unrepaired, toilets frequently out of service, and classrooms that were stifling in summer. The next day, students began blockading the school. Some of them would soon advance to firing murder-style fireworks into student gathering areas and trying to torch the buildings. According to the French newspaper Le Monde, no political party organized that first eruption. It was a case of spontaneous combustion, but it soon exploded. 20 days later, France is in the uprising's third week. The upheaval is upspread to more than 1,000 high schools. Many were shut down. On October 6th, the Interior Ministry counted roughly 266,000 demonstrators nationwide, including 56,000 in Paris. Organizers claimed that number was considerably higher. By October 7th, more than 6,000 people had been arrested, most of them teenagers, and 761 police officers had been injured, and the movement is still growing. But between one high school in Créteil and a nationwide revolt, something happened. Political organizations

Patients with ambitions far beyond fixing classrooms moved in. One is the left-wing political party, France Unbowed, LFI. LFI did not start the uprising, but its politicians moved in within days, promoted the movement on social media, appeared at blockades, and openly called for the protests to spread. LFI's goal is blunt. It wants to ignite what it calls the citizens' revolution. But the real demon in the new stew is radical Islam, particularly a group called the Muslim Brotherhood. The Brotherhood was started in 1928, then turned into a belief system that would be explosively popular by an Egyptian who came to America to study the culture for nearly 2 years, was disgusted by the ways American society broke the moral codes of traditional Islam, came home, and started a movement to overthrow the West. That movement has thrived in astonishing ways. Today, it is active in over 70 countries, including the United States and all the major nations of Europe. The Muslim Brotherhood's goal is to overturn the West and ultimately to wipe out the entire Western way of life, from beer and football to women in bikinis, not to mention constitutions, democracy, and your religion, if it doesn't happen to be Islam. France's interior ministry, like most Western sources, vastly understates the case. It describes the Muslim Brotherhood's goal as merely creating what it calls a counter-society. The Muslim Brotherhood is stoking the fire of France's student uprising through its local branch, the Muslim Students of France, a relative of the Muslim Students of America, a group that's played a major role in America's university outburst of pro-Palestinian outrage and building takeovers 2.5 years ago. What are the Muslim Brotherhood's ultimate goals? Militant Islam is often capable of thinking in generations, not election cycles. Take the toppling of Constantinople. Rome fell in 476 AD. For the next 1,000 years, Constantinople was the capital of the Roman Empire and Rome's competitor to rule all of Christendom. The city was clothed in jewels and gilded with gold when the miserable 57,000 people left in the abandoned city of Rome were stripping marble from Rome's monuments to turn the stone down to lime. In 629 AD, Muhammad said that Islam would take Constantinople. First, Muslim armies pried enormous territories out of the Eastern Roman Empire's hands, out of the hands of Constantinople. But the armies of Islam couldn't conquer the city itself. The Muslims persisted through failure after failure, year after year, generation after generation, and in 1453,

0: for roughly 2 days and nights, then stopped. They turned the world's biggest church into a mosque. And eventually, they renamed the city Constantinople or Istanbul. Then they set another goal, taking what they called Rumia, Rome, toppling the West. A small but significant part of the energy of the French student street riots is being used to advance that goal.
1: We'll see what happens in France. Thanks, Howard. Young Americans are reconsidering the value of a college degree, given the high cost of college and the prospect of taking on student loan debt, which is prompting some colleges and universities to cut tuition costs to attract students and boost enrollment. A report by Bloomberg noted that several colleges and universities have announced plans to lower their tuition either this year or in the next academic year when students arrive on campus in the fall of 2027. John Truman Wolf, the publisher of the financial newsletter Strategic Financial Intelligence, with us. What do you think of that story, John?
2: Well, it's interesting, George. I mean, the tuition skyrocketed as the government poured money into the student loan program across the country. Interestingly, relative to this story, the big, beautiful bill that just passed this year cut back on those student loan programs. And I think that's definitely a factor in, you know, what the colleges are planning to do, because the students don't have the tuition. Of course, it cuts back. George, I went to San Jose State University back in the day. I have a BA and an MA from there. And the tuition today there is $7,400 a year. When I went to school there, it was zero. Zero. Jeez. for people living in the state of California. So it's really been I think the government has controlled this a bunch. And since the government has decided to cut back on some of these student loan programs that gets these kids graduating with debts of $100,000, I think it's a good thing that it's being cut back.
1: All right, my friend, John Truman Wolf. What's the difference between the terms Planet X, Nibiru, and Nemesis? In a moment, preparedness author Marshall Masters explains next on Coast to Coast AM. 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

0: 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He specializes in earth changes, space threats, sustainable survival strategies. 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Marshall, welcome back. How have you been?
1: Good. Good to be back, George.
0: So what's out there? Planet X, Nibiru, Nemesis, or all of them?
1: Well, it's all of them. I can give you, you know, what helps everybody because they hear all these names is there's a quick rundown. It's all historical. So it started with the discovery of Uranus, first the planet discovered with a telescope. Then they found a perturbation in its orbit. That led to the discovery of Neptune, and then Neptune had a perturbation, a little zigzag that would happen in its orbit. And then for a long time, it was called Neptune's Perturber. And after that, it went from Europe to America. In about 1905, Percival Lowell founded the Lowell Observatory in Flagstaff, Arizona. He coined the term Planet X, which is not the 10th planet. Planet X, as he coined it, just describes, we know it exists, even though we can't see it, but by virtue of how it affects objects we can see. And that went on, and that was actually led to the discovery of Pluto, which is not Neptune's perturber, not big enough. The next major step was in 1940, the astronomer Carlos Muñoz Ferrada, he declared in 1940 that it was, he called it a black star in her colobus. People are going to hear those terms. And then Nemesis came in actually about the time I was a sophomore in high school in the 60s. And that's how I learned about all of this stuff, was from my science teacher, who was all excited. There was a lot of great coverage in the mainstream media, and it was called Nemesis theory, that we lived in a binary star system. Nemesis is a brown dwarf star, and it's an orbit, and it has its own planets. It's a mini constellation.
0: And so, a binary star system means the sun has a duplicate star, right?
1: It has, it's got a smaller companion star. A brown dwarf is probably about 7 to 10 times the size of Jupiter. And it's the kind of thing, it's in a very long orbit, which was actually Zachariah Sitchin was the one who got that. And it's a 3,600 lunar year orbit, but it spends, of that time, it spends 10 years up in the northern skies, above the sun's equator, if you will, and the rest of the time it's in deep in the southern skies. And so Nemesis was first observed in 1983 with the IRAS infrared telescope. And that was when the kibosh was on it. They started suppressing it so people wouldn't know about it, which is kind of sad because I go back and I look at, you know, articles that were written about Planet X in like New York Times and Wall Street Journal. It was really excellent coverage. And then there was a suppression. To give people an idea of the suppression that's going on, if they go to my website, youwusa.com, we've been doing a series of science articles tracking this since 2015. And in our science 117 article called Disturbing New Highs, we saw a record-breaking August. In all of we've spent a decade tracking all of these fireballs, and it was huge. I mean, March, August just boom.
0: And it was like beyond any month that we've had, hasn't it?
1: Beyond any month for over a decade.
0: Wow.
1: And it really stunned us. We published it, and then our article, Science 117, actually set off a surprise.

0: trigger, and three sites were taken down that were dealing with it. The first two were just pure science sites, American Meteor Organization, AMO, and then the IMO, or excuse me, AMS and IMO. Both of those sites were taken down. This is not an issue for, you know, a site like Coast. I mean, you have got awesome webmasters. They wouldn't let anybody get at you. But these were, you know, these guys are kind of amateur webmasters. And they're not amateurs now. They're having a rebuild. The third, so those two that we, you know, we use for the reporting, that's actually like when we reported Signs 117, and it was just breathtaking, the uptick. I mean, it was like a hockey stick. And that site was, they took them down. They took down the other site that we use. And because now the reporting is going to be delayed, they don't want people seeing what's something. And then it's going to take these sites a couple of months, so the reporting is not going to be there. The third one was a podcaster, and we did an interview on that, and they hit him as well, just the same way. And if you go and you read my article, Signs 118, I actually lay it out for everybody so they can see what suppression looks like and how it operates and who it hits and why it hits them. And it was really, I just collected the evidence and documented it. And I have all the screenshots and people can see what's going on. They definitely do not want us to know what is happening for the remainder of this year.
1: Why not? Is it panic?
0: Because they've always, well, panic, but it's mostly, you know, we used to say it's panic. What I see is it's part of the depopulation agenda. And the first to die are the last to know. And that's exactly what they're doing. They started that by suppressing the data in 1983. And they just didn't want anybody to know about it. And so that they can build their deep underground military bases, and they're going to decide who survives and who doesn't. So it's part of that. And that's the reason why I just don't want to call people names for not knowing or not being interested, like sheeple and things like that. How can you know if there's that much suppression?
1: Why did the ancients seem to know, Marshall, more about this than we do today?
0: Well, we know that they did in the Colbran Bible. I think they, the ancient Egyptians, and talk about this, that there were, I think, according to the Egyptians, four or five documented flybys of this Nemesis mini constellation. And the stuff that they wrote it in the about the same time as the five books of Moses. This was the last flyby was actually Exodus, which was a global event. It affected a lot of people. And then the one previous to that, which was a pole shift event, was Noah and the flood. Now, there are, according to some estimates, like 150 great deluge accounts around the world in various societies and cultures, their wisdom, their folklore. The ancients were talking about it. They were sending us messages and saying, hey, you know, you need to be aware of this. And I think what the Egyptians said that was quite cogent, and they just said, only the wise will know of its coming.
1: Stay with us, Marshall. We're going to take a short break. Marshall Masters with us as we talk about the incredible things going on out there in space on Coast to Coast AM.

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1: Update. As the Minnesota Vikings season is finally here, we are quietly filling our buses. Don't wait too long to get signed up for a Vikings weekend, because each day that goes by, we're getting calls from feverishly frantic fans yelling, "Hot! 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
2: These are a couple of the stories we've been keeping an eye on all day long. A Sioux Falls man is facing felony charges after police say a road rage incident escalated into gunfire over the weekend. Now, investigators with the Sioux Falls PD arrested 23-year-old Guillermo Lopez Carreno on Monday evening. This followed an investigation by the department's violent crimes unit. Police say officers stopped a vehicle around 6 p.m. Monday and recovered a receipt for 9mm ammunition during that investigation. According to authorities, Lopez Carreno admitted he was driving on East Tracy Lane early Sunday morning. He believed another vehicle had cut him off in traffic, and he then pursued the other vehicle and fired a gun at it during the confrontation. No injuries were reported, but police say the shooting did pose a serious risk. Lopez Carreno has been charged with aggravated assault, discharging a firearm at an occupied structure or motor vehicle. And the race for Iowa governor moved into the debate stage on Tuesday night as the Republican and Democratic nominees, Zach Lane and Rob Sand, met for their first face-to-face showdown at St. Ambrose University in Davenport. Now, the candidates covered a lot of topics, property tax relief, economic development, public safety. But a lot of their hour-long debate was consumed by fights over campaign advertising, with each candidate saying the other was distorting their record and misleading the voters. Exchanges like this one.
3: You registered to vote in Iowa less than 2 years ago. There are 3.1 million people who live here, and they need to have a full-time Iowan.
4: It is just not true. It's just not true. You have no evidence of that, and you cite things that are false.
3: Your own words. You said, I'll be in Iowa as much as humanly possible.
4: Again, this is a great thing to be able to address.
3: And I will have to change my living about.

0: my children, if that I was directly elected. About my children. Any family that has a blended family knows what I'm talking about.
1: Now, Lane does regularly travel to Kansas to see and pick up children from his previous marriage. And following the debate, both parties quickly declared victory. From the WNAX newsroom, I'm Tim Borbin.
2: Fox News, I'm Sue Gussman. A terrorist plot foiled at a major mall in Minnesota. Fox's Kristen Goodwin.
3: Shaktoon Muhammad charged with knowingly receiving a firearm and ammunition in order to commit terrorism. The 18-year-old of Richfield, Minnesota, is accused of telling an FBI informant he planned to carry out a mass casualty shooting attack later this month at Mall of America in the name of ISIS.
2: President Trump addressing the conflict between the U.S. and Iran, claiming an end to the fighting is on the horizon.
4: When that war ends, it's going to be very soon. It's going to be very soon. They're a failed nation. They are a failed nation. They got a little spunk left, but not much.
2: A top official with the World Health Organization says they need answers about a lab worker in Siberia who...
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0: And welcome back, George Norrie, along with Marshall Masters, as we talk about the incredible story of what's out there in the universe. Marshall, why aren't we getting more amateur astronomers telling us about this? You would think they have nothing to lose.
1: Well, it's the same thing as, if you're a pilot, do you want to report a UFO? You know, pilots don't want to do it. They don't want to get the heat. We do see amateur astronomers. They are starting to report because things are happening. Folks, come to my site, YOWUSA.com, or just MarshallMasters.com. And what you want to look for to see what's in the sky right now, right in front of us, is it's our Nemesis collection. Now, we're tracking, people are observing this from all around the world, and they're taking smartphone pictures and they're putting them up on social media, and we're out there harvesting that. And we probably have about 1,000 to 1,500 of these unique observations. And what we do for our Nemesis collection, which is now, we started it in June of last year, and now we have well over 500 authenticated images. We test them. We have a very precise procedure to test them. And if you see our Nemesis collection, there's over 500 of them, and they're all stunning two suns in the sky. Typically, these are at near sunset, quite often are going to be over a large body of water, an ocean. So you're on oceanfront property, or you're up at 30,000 feet in a commercial jet airliner. And that's where right now it's the best, because Nemesis is close to the sun. And so if you get on there, I have a collections, and you can buy them and keep receiving them every month.

0: and as a part of the subscription. And I've set them up so that you can share them with friends. I don't want people talking about it to their friends because they get denial, knee-jerk denial syndrome.
1: Right, right.
0: And, you know, it's tough. So you just take one of these, there's 500 pixels wide, attach it to an email, put it on somewhere, and just throw it out there. Throw the images out there. You know, an image is worth 1,000 words. You can also find them on my X channel. Just go to X, look for Marshall Masters, and the one that's got a blue check mark, it's Your Own World USA channel. And I put a lot of these up there, and you can see them. You can follow it. And if people really appreciate it, I get a lot of compliments. I also have people who started posting. We do most of our science research on our Telegram channel, and you can get all our social media links just by going to YOWUSA.com, and you can see all of our social media links, and you can follow it from there. That's a good thing to do. You can see it for yourself. Otherwise, there's just a lot of suppression. For example, we're tracking an observatory in Hawaii, and Nemesis is next to the sun every day right in front of their telescopes. And we have the images, you know, because we're using this webcam. And I guess the only way a professional and astronomer is going to see what's in the sky in front of him, if it's Nemesis, is if he's a smoker. So pray for a smoker, because he's got to go outside to light up, you know? And how are you going to miss it, right?
1: What is the worst that could happen when Nemesis comes by?
0: Well, I just put up an article about that, called Nemesis Outbound 2026 to 2030. And this is what I did was I give a little bit of history, and then I take people into it and I say, all right, let's take a look at what happens. Because it's right now, it's coming down. You know, when we've been tracking it since 2020, when it crossed into the northern skies, reached perihelion, its closest distance to the sun in 24, we've been tracking it. Now it's heading back down to go back to the southern skies. And what we're showing, these are our projections, and we have to put that caveat, it's a projection, based on the data that we're getting out of our science articles. But we estimate that sometime late this year or midway into 2027, it is going to cross over the orbit of Mercury. And at that point, it's going to be a little more elevated in the sky. It'll be more people will be able to see it, and it will begin to appear a little larger. Then in late 27 to mid 2028, we project that it will cross over the orbit of Venus. And at that time, it will be noticeably larger than our sun. At that point, it will be the largest celestial body in our solar system. And this is when you'll start seeing the wings, which is the Nemesis cloud that we call it. And this is what was documented by the ancient Sumerians as translated by Zacharias Sitchin, who is my hero.
1: And God rest his soul.
0: God rest his soul. He was an amazing man. I had a chance to work with him on a few things, and I can tell you, he dotted his I's and crossed his T's. And he was an amazing fellow. Then what we're projecting, you know, once it's over the orbit of Venus, I think that's when we're going to start seeing the fake news. The mainstream media is going to continue doing what it's doing, being dismissive, telling people, it's just a pretty light show, nothing's going to hit us. And when people hear it's not going to hit us, then they just tend to dismiss it and throw it off. But that's a lie. It's already affecting us. And it is.

0: is the inner core of our planet is being perturbed by it. You know, we're seeing these strange weather patterns. Things are getting a little bizarre on the surface, which is a result of the inner core getting a little off balance. And that is causing magma plumes that are rising up to the lithosphere and then working their way down. And this is causing a lot of problems. So it's already affecting us with a different cause form of cosmic radiation and gravitational attraction.
1: Are we talking, Marshall, about problems of biblical proportions here?
0: Pardon?
1: Are we talking about problems of biblical proportions?
0: Absolutely.
1: Oh, boy.
0: Okay, it is going to start, it's going to, by the time it gets over Venus orbit, which is late 27 to mid 28, it's going to be definitely noticeable. And however, when it crosses over our orbit, which will be what we're projecting is late 28 to mid 29 in that range, it's going to be so big, and it's no longer going to be something they can suppress. It's just going to be in our face. People are going to see it. And by that time, we're going to be having a lot more natural disasters that are happening, earthquakes, all forms of things. It's all hazard. It's not one thing. People tend to like to say, what's that one thing? And I say, no, when it rains, it pours. It's going to be all kinds of stuff. And then it's going to probably cross over the orbit of Mars in 29. Late 29 to 2030, and this is
1: it's going not too to be long away.
0: Huh?
1: It's not too long away.
0: Not too long away. And then once it goes past the ecliptic, that's the plane of our system. An easy way to think about that. The ecliptic, imagine a dot in the center of the sun and make it expand it out to a concentric ring through the equator of the sun out to the constellations of the zodiac, and that's the ecliptic. And when it reaches that point where it transitions from northern sky, which is above the sun, to the southern skies below the sun, is going to be late 2030, sometime into 2031. But once it's below the ecliptic, that's when the pole shift is going to happen. And the pole shift will be a biblical event. It's already been. Noah's flood was a pole shift event. That's what we're going to go through. In the Colburn Bible, the story is called Sisuda and Hanok. And it was about a king Sisuda had hired Hanok, a boat builder, to build the ark. And very similar, you had, you know, mysterious figures coming and warning them to do something. The Colburn version, the Egyptian version of it, has a lot of the same details as in the five books of Moses, Genesis account. But they have a whole lot more, a whole lot more. And like one of the things that's interesting is when you're looking at people talking about the story of Noah and the flood, they're always showing that Noah built the ark on the side of a mountain. All right. Well, I didn't read that in Genesis. Maybe I didn't have the right version of the Bible. But, you know, in the Colburn Bible, there's an explanation of that. And it was a large tsunami that hit. Now, also, you're going to have water that's the fountains of the deep that are going to come up. There's massive amounts of water underneath the skin of our planet. And all of this gravitational force that's exerted is going to push that up, and it's going to burst out. But in the Colburn Bible, it's talking about a huge tsunami, a 1,000-foot-high wall of water, probably.
1: Oh, my God, huge. And, where will that hit, do you know?
0: anywhere you're on a coastal area.

0: area is not good. You know, it's like the three real estate laws of premium property: location, location, location.
1: Yeah.
0: You don't want to be along the coastline. It's going to be, you want to be about 150 miles inland of a coastline, and at least to have about 2,000 feet above sea level. That's a good general guideline. So, you know, for example, where I live in Maine, I'm perfectly situated. And on the other hand, 90% of the population lives along the coastline of Maine. They're not going to make it. They're toast.
1: Will there be a warning?
0: Pardon?
1: Will there be a warning?
0: Oh, well, there's warnings now. It just depends on when do people wake up to what's happening. And I think that'll be in about 2028. You're going to start having them waking up. But that's going to be like the 20, 25% of the population that thinks for themselves. And the rest of them are just, you know, they're going to, well, you know, let's see what it is. Let's see what it is. And they're going to be dismissive and push it off. And unfortunately, that's not going to help them to be effective.
1: Will there still be government denial at that point?
0: Unless something dramatic happens with it, yeah, the denial is going to continue. Because the elites, again, it's part of the depopulation agenda. COVID is part of the depopulation agenda. If you look at what's happening, particularly in the United States, we have the male exodus. Women are, you know, saying, where are the good men? They all disappeared. They don't want to approach us anymore.
1: The good guys are gone, huh?
0: Yeah, the guys are gone, you know, and it's... But I had to research this a lot for my book, Mars Beta, Seeds to the Stars, because I was writing about, really, when I wrote that book, it's, you know, saying, let's create a subculture of space farmers, much like the Amish, along the Amish model. Because the important thing with Mars Beta is, how do we get the guys to get back in the game? They're all on the sidelines. They don't hate women. They would like to have a nice relationship. But the men are intimidated by all of the institutional suppression and the high risks of, you know, being dragged into court on some frivolous thing. So the guys just, you know, they're doing the smart thing. They're just doing the math and saying the numbers don't work out. Well, we're going to have a massive depopulation with this because of the suppression of information. And we need to get the men back in the game, back to approaching the women. And so that's what Mars Beta is about. It's about saying, all right, what are the most successful models? Who's procreating right now? That's a big issue because... With Mother Nature, species must do three things to avoid extinction. One, they have to feed themselves. Two, they have to be able to adapt to changes in their environment. And three, they must procreate. And we are not procreating. Our birth rate is unsustainable and we're circling the drain.
1: Marshall, we're going to take a short break and come back and take phone calls with you. Marshall Masters with us as we talk about Planet X, Nibiru, Nemesis, whatever you want to call it. But he says it's coming, and it's coming fast.
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0: Here's your updated 570 WNAX forecast. After temperatures cool a little bit across parts of the region for the day on Thursday, we'll see another warm-up as we head into the later part of the work week and into the weekend time frame too. A cold front forecast to swing through the later part of the weekend, bringing in some much cooler air, but also we are expecting some showers and storms to move into the region too. Into the overnight hours tonight, temperatures are forecast to bottom out in the upper 40s and low 50s. We're expecting dry conditions across the entire region tonight too. Temperatures won't be quite as warm for the day on Thursday as we top out in the mid to upper 70s across Nebraska. We'll see 70s for the central and southern parts of Iowa, upper 60s as you head toward the northern part of the state, a mix of upper 60s and low 70s in southwest Minnesota and across South Dakota too. By Thursday night, we're expecting areas of showers and storms to develop across Iowa. Some isolated rain showers forecast in the southwest part of Minnesota too. I'm meteorologist Regina Poole on 570 WNAX. Right now, it's 54 degrees.
1: It's Make It Easy Steve with another WNEX Trips update. It's time to get that passport because we're going places. In 2027, we're taking folks on trips to London and Paris. We're headed to Italy with stops in Venice, Florence.
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0: This is a Fox News alert. It's a hurricane now. I'm Sue Guzman, Fox News. Isaias getting stronger. It's now a hurricane, becoming the first hurricane of the Atlantic season. Michael Brennan with the National Hurricane Center says Isaias could make landfall late Friday into early Saturday.
1: Everywhere from the mouth of the Mississippi River to Yankeetown, Florida has the potential for life-threatening storm surge inundation. We're most concerned about portions of the Mississippi, Alabama, and western Florida panhandle coast, where we could see inundation up to 7 feet above ground level.
0: The FBI thwarting a terrorist attack at the Mall of America.
2: Prosecutors say 18-year-old Sheikh Doon Abdullah Muhammad pledged allegiance to ISIS when he couldn't fight overseas, and then planned to attack. The complaint says Muhammad targeted an October 24th art celebration, hoping to kill dozens of non-Muslims with an alleged anti-Semitic motive. He was arrested after allegedly buying an AK-47-style rifle and 200 rounds from an undercover agent. Prosecutors say he'd been under investigation for nearly 2 years, and his parents rebuffed FBI concerns about his radicalization.
0: Fox's Kevin Cork. President Trump hosting a midterm rally in San Antonio, Texas.
3: President Trump says GOP Senate candidate Texas Attorney General Ken Paxton has won victory after victory for people in the state.
4: So you need to go and vote for Ken Paxton for U.S. Senate. He's an all-star attorney general.
3: Telling a crowd in San Antonio a vote for Republicans will protect school choice and border security.
4: So you also need to elect a proud 20-year Air Force veteran to Congress, Carlos de la Cruz, who's fantastic.
3: De la Cruz faces Democrat Johnny Garcia in the race to represent Texas's newly redrawn 35th congressional district.
0: Fox's Kristen Goodwin. 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
2: President Trump is calling on Russia to share more information about a suspected fatal case of the plague. Fox's Jared Halpern reports.
3: Officials are sharing a little about a suspected case of the pneumonic plague that killed one lab worker in Siberia.
4: We expect them to share it a lot with our people. I just met with our people. We have brilliant experts. They know everything about what's going on. And all of that information is going through them.
3: Speaking with reporters in the Oval Office, the president says Russia says the case is very much under control. President Trump also notes he has a call set up with Russian President Vladimir Putin. Today is Putin's birthday. At the White House, Jared Halpern, Fox News.
2: Montana is about to send out absentee ballots, and there may be one less rule for voters who use them. Fox's Lisa Brady explains.
5: Beginning last fall, absentee ballots could be thrown out in Montana if voters fail to write their birth year on the return envelopes. Legislators who supported that requirement when it passed last year argued it would help prevent voter fraud. Instead, Lewis and Clark County District Judge Mike Menahan says the rule disenfranchised nearly 6,000 Montana voters. Ruling this week, it's unconstitutional after a lawsuit brought by groups representing people with disabilities and seniors. Menahan quoted the U.S. Supreme Court, writing that discarding lawful votes erodes public confidence that the election results reflect the people's will. The number of ballots rejected was large enough to potentially impact election outcomes in some areas. Lisa Brady, Fox News.
2: The Democratic National Committee is suing the Trump administration for recent TV ads. They say the commercials promoting his political message cost taxpayers millions of dollars. This complaint says the ads amount

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0: What was that first moment that got you interested in this topic?
1: What it was back in about 1999, started working with a group. We were three of us were in Mensa together, and we wanted to understand why they keep talking about global warming. And so we started looking at that, and one thing led to another. What we found was that it's not just Earth. Every planet in our system with an atmosphere, no matter how light, is being affected much the same way that Earth is. That's what led us to Planet X. And I published my first article, I think it was in January 2002. And I have been at it ever since.
0: You haven't given up. You have not given up at all.
1: I have not given up. And you know, what got me committed wasn't seeing it. I mean, I have seen it with my own eyes now. But it was a report of a NASA probe that was tracking the sun. And what it showed was that the sun was interacting with an object that was in the southern skies, much in the description of Zachariah Sitchin, mm-hmm. and what he was talking about. And when that came through, then we saw the interaction. The sun was in a tussle with something large in its southern skies. That for me was the moment. That was it. I was sold. I saw what was coming. You know, so it's been that way. But actually, the first time I learned about Nemesis was in 1969, when I had my high school science teacher was going on about Nemesis theory, which was very big. And then the whole conversation was suppressed and shut down. And it was kind of a sad thing, because he was excited because he was reading about Nemesis theory, which was what it was called at that time, in all the mainstream media outlets. And then, of course, boom, they put the kibosh on it. And it's pretty much been that way ever since. And now, I just sold him through.
0: How did he hear about it?
1: From the Wall Street Journal, New York Times.
0: Really?
1: They were reporting this stuff. Yeah. I mean, we've shown that on our site. And there's now, when you go to look in the archives, you'll notice that these pages are conveniently missing. But at the time, it was, you know, it was in 1969. That's when I knew about Nemesis theory. And then it didn't connect with me until we were trying to figure out global warming. And then you could say at that point, I walked backwards into Planet X.
0: Let's take some calls for you, Marshall. They're lining up for you. Let's start with Lewis in Pennsylvania. Lewis, go for it.
2: Hello, George. Thank you for taking my call. George, I have two comments and a question for Mr. Masters. I'll hang up.
0: All right.
2: I have two comments. My first question is, Mr. Masters, there's two things you said over the years that really struck cool with me. One was

0: Is that part of this, all part of this, this thing with the burial and everything and the cataclysm and the fall shift? And thank you for taking my call, George.
1: You know, that's a really good question. I've been wondering that myself, because they have to observe it, and then they're going to develop a detailed ephemeris, because it's going back into the southern skies. Now, in 2006, we broke the story on the South Pole Telescope, and that was put in that place, and at great expense. And it is the ideal instrument for tracking Nemesis. And also there's Mount Graham in southeast Arizona, and with the Lucifer Project. And of course, you know, there's all kinds of denial. No, the Vatican isn't doing it. But Mount Graham is in a prime position with viewing skies to track this. And then once it goes into the southern skies, it's going to be tracked by the South Pole Telescope if it's still operational at that time. The thing is, I believe they want to determine if the orbit of Nemesis has changed. This can happen if it gets close enough to Jupiter that, you know, as we've seen with the comets, it can affect and make the orbit shorter in duration. So instead of coming back in 3,600 lunar years, it'll come back sooner. You know, I think, what was it? Nostradamus said in a foreword to his book, in a letter to his son, that approximately around 1,800 years from now, Earth would get toasted. It would become lifeless. We'd become the next Venus. Well, that would be consistent with the orbital change of Nemesis. So they're tracking it. They want to see if it's going to change and what we have to do. I think waiting for that conclusion, they're not waiting for it. That's the reason why there's so much activity to get us to put a million colonists on Mars. And so I'm seeing what the big guys with the big money are doing. They're tracking it. They want to know if it's going to come back sooner. If it changes its orbit, then that could literally be the, turn Earth into another Venus.
2: Marshall, the late Zechariah Sitchin talked about Nibiru and the Anunnaki inhabitants who lived on that planet that came around every 3,600 years. Are you agreeing with the possibility that there are ETs living?

0: And it's about the intimidation. And the question is how long is that intimidation going to go on? And I think both Trump and Putin really don't like this. If they can free us up from this suppression, I think they will. We have, if Trump is successful in doing what he's doing and reorganizing things, and MAGA keeps going, people look at the politics and they want to carp and complain and all of that. But to be honest, folks, with MAGA, the America First Gen, agenda, it's going to be your best odds of surviving what's come. They're going to at least let you have a fighting chance. And that's important. People are going to have to organize, pull together, and create communities and procreate because this is a depopulation event. And that's, we need to do that. That's the reason why I wrote Mars Beta. And we'll see how it goes.
1: Let's go to Dennis in Missouri. Get a quick one in. Go ahead, Denny.
2: Hey, George. Morning, George. Morning, Marshall. Thanks
1: hello
2: for
1: there.
2: what you both do.
1: Thank you.
2: I think I took a picture of that planet here a while back. It's huge. It was right next to the sun. I saved it on my phone. But I know of several retired military and police that they know something, it seems like, because they're all headed for higher altitude. They're all moving once they retire. And I was wanting to know, what is the safest elevation to be when this pole shift happens? Because I've been trying to get the higher elevation myself, but I might have to make a couple more moves.
1: How high do you go, Marshall, and where do you go?
0: Okay, you want to get at least, about 2,000 feet above sea level, all right? And you want to be 150 miles from a coastline. Those are general guidelines, all right? But you definitely want to be there. It's, the strategy is fault lines and shorelines. So if you're in the middle of the country, we have fault lines there that you have to be concerned with. So where is the likelihood of natural disasters going to hit you? And just be aware of it and pray on it. I mean, ask God to get in this with you and to lead you. And opportunities will work out for you. And that'll lead you to a place of safety. Creator will help you with this. And as Creator led me to one of the most survivable locations in America.
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0: additional measures to provide broader tax relief. Now, if enacted, the proposed state relief would cover the period of time from October 6th through the end of the year. And a Colorado teenager charged in connection with the 2025 burglary and vandalism of the Lyon County Courthouse in Iowa has pled guilty. It's part of a plea agreement that he made with prosecutors. Now, according to court records, 19-year-old Luciano Sanchez of Denver entered that guilty plea on Friday. Under the agreement, he pled guilty to one count of first-degree criminal mischief. Several other charges, including burglary and conspiracy counts, were dismissed. He's requested a deferred judgment and 3 years of probation. He would be required to pay court costs, fees, restitution, and any probation-related expenses. Now, sentencing date for Sanchez has not been scheduled. The co-defendant in that case, Brandon Highpipe, he was sentenced last month to a prison term of up to 20 years for his role in that courthouse burglary case. From the WNAX newsroom, I'm Tim Borman.
1: Fox News, I'm Sue Gussman. A terrorist plot foiled at a major mall in Minnesota. Fox's Kristen Goodwin.
2: Sheikhtun Mohammed charged with knowingly receiving a firearm and ammunition in order to commit terrorism. The 18-year-old of Richfield, Minnesota, is accused of telling an FBI informant he planned to carry out a mass casualty shooting attack later this month at Mall of America in the name of ISIS.
1: President Trump addressing the conflict between the U.S. and Iran, claiming an end to the fighting is on the horizon.
3: When that war ends, it's going to be very soon. It's going to be very soon. They're a failed nation. They are a failed nation. They got a little spunk left, but not much.
1: A top official with the World Health Organization says they need answers about a lab worker in Siberia who died.
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0: Ben, welcome back. George Norrie along with Marshall Masters. Marshall's website is linked up at coasttocoastam.com. Marshall, this thing happens every 3,600 years. Have they had disasters every 3,600 years?
1: According to the accounts in the Colburn Bible, yes. These were written by the ancient Egyptians about the same time as the five books of Moses after Exodus, which was the last flyby event. So it comes around and it comes around and it comes around. It's the difficulty for us historically is, you know, you got 3,600 lunar years. That's an important criteria. You know, right, Sitchin didn't mention that. And we had to backtrack that and figure it out because when you use the Gregorian calendar, it doesn't work. But 3,600 lunar years, and it's right on the money. Well, you got 3,600 lunar years. Out of that, only 10 years, it's in the northern skies where it's going to be affecting us. And the rest of the time, it's out of sight, out of mind. And that's the reason why it just keeps catching humanity off guard.

0: Because that's a long period of time, lapse in history.
1: Let's go back to final calls. First time caller, Jake John is with us in Bellevue, Illinois. Go ahead, John.
2: Good morning, sir.
1: Hi.
2: Good morning, Mr. Marshall. George, before we go any further, though, I wanted to thank you for that wonderful tribute to your Ancient Aliens collaborator, Nick Pope. I enjoyed that show very much.
1: Oh, thank you, John. I miss that guy.
2: Yeah. Well, I like accents, and his was a dandy.
1: Sure was. But go ahead,
2: now,
1: John.
2: I didn't realize how close we are. You were a couple of weeks ago, you were talking about the thunderstorms and hearing them in the background on your show, and I was hearing them at the same time. I thought you were out on the West Coast, and here you are right across the river from me.
1: Stones throw, my friend. Stones
2: That's
1: throw.
2: Fair. Mr. Marshall, if this is truly a brown dwarf, how can people see it? My training back in the college in the 70s said that brown dwarfs are only visible through their heat energy, the infrared light they give out, not visible light.
0: Well, you're correct about that. It's at a distance. When they detected it in 1983, they saw it in infrared. But it does become visible once it enters the inner part of your solar system. And then we can see it. Part of the things we'll see is that the actual colors of it will change when the daylight side of Nemesis is facing our own sun. So for what they were seeing in 1983, you got it right. It was not visible with the naked eye. It wasn't in the spectrums that we can see.
1: And Marshall, to be correct here, are we talking about one object or more than one?
0: What we're talking about is a mini constellation. And it was interesting, in 2020, there was a white hat who released an image of Nemesis crossing the ecliptic into the northern skies. We publish that image quite often. And there's just a lot of, you know, satellites in orbit around this brown dwarf. Now, there are three major planets, and from the inside is Helion, which is a gas, very bright gas giant. So if you're in that mini constellation, it would look like a second sun next to Nemesis. And then there's Arbota, which is a rocky planet. And then the furthest major planet is Nibiru, which translates to the planet of crossing. There's a lot of objects in there. Also, in 2022, there was a white hat release of imagery out of Russia, out of Cosmos. And they were showing the Nemesis wings that are formed in the Nemesis cloud. And this is when we do find amateur astronomers that are reporting on this, that's what they're posting, is very similar to what came out of Russia on disclosure in 2022. So that's the reason why I do believe it's really essential for all of humanity for surviving that the United States and Russia mend fences and come together. And because they're the two largest Christian nations in the world, and they have the science and the space experience to do this. So, as I like to say, Russia и Америка вместе только. Russia and America together only. And I think it's going to get there. I think I have great hope for that we can resolve these differences, work together, combine technology and leadership.
1: Well, I hope you're right, Marshall. East of the Rockies, Ed's with us in Charlotte, North Carolina. Hey, Eddie, go ahead.
3: Hey, thank you, George.
1: You're welcome.
3: Marshall, I got several quick questions. One, 2,000 feet, if that's the top of where you're living, or if you can go up to 6,000 feet, is that too high and the mountain could be shaken apart? Another thing is, when I read his book about you just bought finally brought up the thing about my

0: planning going on? When do these people come to see us on our on Earth? In other words, when they came last time and had us dig up gold and stuff, I mean, can you get into a little bit more of that? When are we going to ever see them or not? As far as that aspect of the planet coming.
1: All right, is 6,000 feet too high, Marshall, to live?
2: I wouldn't go over 5,000 feet, and the reason why is after the pole shift, we're going to have a agrarian culture, and you want to be below 5,000 feet for farming. Above 5,000 feet, you can farm, but you better know what you're doing, or you're going to go hungry. So I would suggest that to you. And then the other question was?
1: The Anunnaki coming for gold?
2: Yes,
1: will they come back again?
2: I believe they will. They're going to come for gold, and they're going to come for women. And it'll be an interesting thing. You know, there's a lot. You get on social media now. There's all these extraterrestrial videos on YouTube and TikTok and whatnot, and aliens talking, and they're, you know, the Anunnaki keep popping up like a bad penny. I do believe they're going to come. This is the big show. This flyby is the big show. By the way, I wanted to quickly mention you, the earlier caller, that he said that he actually observed it with his own two eyes and took an image.
1: Right.
2: And he described it. And bookmark that, fellow, because that is what I see coming across my desk all the time from people, just like that gentleman. And so to that fine fellow out there, you go to my website. You can go into my social media channels, X, Telegraph. And you can submit your image there or even email it to me at info@yowza.com. And I will analyze it for you and tell you exactly what you got.
1: More calls. Let's go to Bill, truck driving in Oregon. Hello, Bill.
3: Hey, George. Hey, Marshall. Look, I like what you're saying, Marshall, but I'm a little more skeptical than you are, okay? Like, especially on the population control. But first, I want to figure out exactly what you're saying, because if you look at the Jovian system, Jupiter, right, 115 moons, the largest of which, Ganymede, right? Ganymede is 3.5 times the size of the Earth's moon, right? So if you're talking about total stellar mass, or total mass. Another system like that has a brown dwarf and several satellites, a brown dwarf system that has several satellites would not have to get all that close to wreak havoc. Like, in other words, in 1993, the asteroid Apophis, you know, some people think it's going to hit. That would be a direct impact, right? I think you're saying a system that large would not have to impact anything. It would just have to come what we would call danger close, right? In the military, we had this term danger close, where you, you know, it could be catastrophically affected by something that doesn't directly hit you. And then, as far as like the population control thing, I'm wondering, because this Yersinia pestis, this bacteria that supposedly got loose in that Russian lab. There, I know it's not a variant, but there is a plasmid variant, okay? It's called PIP1202, right? It comes from Madagascar. And that variant is antibiotic resistant. So it was in a lab. The Russians have been working on this for a long time. There might be a cure. There might be a vaccine. So I'm wondering if maybe they're throttling this population shrinking. They're throttling it to where they will have laborers. Okay, that's what I think. I think they're you know, the people that are going to die, they're just going to kill them anyways, right? And then I think they're going to keep some people around for to be a labor class. in these underground survival.

0: bunkers. And that's basically it. And also, do you believe that this in the past has caused the destruction of civilizations that we can't really explain, like the Sumerian civilization, the Indus River Valley civilization? The Indus River Valley is a big one, because that, you know, that's Pakistan, India area, what we nowadays call Pakistan and India. That civilization was huge.
1: All right, let's get his comments, Bill. We may have had some civilizations wiped out, Marshall, in the past, huh?
2: Well, yes. I mean, they're constantly looking, they're finding cities under shorelines, near the shorelines. There's plenty of evidence that this has happened. And I think, I was noting here, I like that term, danger close. That's very actually a nice term. Thank you. And, I'll use that. You're absolutely right. We're not going to have any impacts. It's going to be perturbation. It's going to be gravitational, cosmic force, different things, but nothing is going in the Nemesis system. Nothing's going to hit us out of that system. Now, it's kicking out fireballs, which is why they're suppressing, as I talked about earlier in the show. We're getting the suppression there that's really nasty, because that is a real concern. We're going to have fireball impacts. We're going to have a lot of them. We're also going to have iron oxide falling on us from the cloud. And if you read the plagues of Exodus, the first one is that the Nile is turned blood red. Well, that was because it was the last flyby of Nemesis. The iron oxide gets in the water. That's what turns it red. Go to a brickyard and ask them, how do you make those really nice red bricks for decorative? And they'll say, we start with the basic brick mix and add iron oxide, and that's what turns it red. So we're going to see that stuff. On the depopulation agenda, it's a connect the dots, and you see what's going on. You have suppression, but also there's depopulation. And when the depopulation agenda is, and it's on multiple levels, people want to always find one thing. It's never one thing, all right? And what I am seeing with the depopulation agenda in terms of the American society is that agenda has three aims. One, divide the sexes. Two, destroy the families. And three, cripple good men. Well, by golly, they're doing a bang-up job of it. They're doing a real bang-up job of it. So you'll see the depopulation agenda start to click, and you'll just notice it. That's how I came aware of it, you start connecting the dots. You start connecting the dots. And then, excuse me, what was the third question?
1: That's okay, Marshall. The clock has got us, my friend. Marshall Masters with us with his latest book, Mars Beta, Seeds to the Stars. But we're talking about Nemesis coming around in the next few years. Let's keep our fingers crossed that it's not as bad as we think. Up next, the dying process on Coast to Coast Facing Death.
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0: Here's your updated 570 WNAX forecast. A very quiet weather pattern is in place here across the region this early morning. That quiet weather pattern continues into the start of next week as well. The main story is going to be those temperatures, as we do see a frontal boundary that will be draped from Montana into the central plains here this early morning. But as that front does lift more northward as a warm front here as we get into Friday, we're going to see increased high temperatures for Friday and Saturday, but still really not too bad on Friday. As high is still going to be well above average, getting into the 70s across much of the region. And then expect highs at least into the low 80s for Friday and Saturday. Even some middle 80s will be possible. But we will also see that pressure gradient tighten up here Friday night through Saturday night. So we'll see breezy winds develop, also some very high gust potential. I'm Phil Jensko on 570 WNAX. Right now it's 50.
1: It's Make It Easy Steve with another WNEX Trips update. It's time to get that passport because we're going places. In 2027, we're taking folks on trips to London and Paris. We're headed to Italy with stops in Venice, Florence, Pisa.

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0: Isaias is now a hurricane. I'm Ted Lindner, Fox News. The storm has sustained winds of 75 miles an hour. It's the first of this year's Atlantic hurricane season. It's also expected to be the first hurricane since Milton in 2024 that'll come ashore in the mainland U.S. As of the 10 p.m. Central Time advisory, the storm is moving east-northeast at 9 miles an hour in the Gulf of Mexico. Forecasters with the National Hurricane Center think the storm will intensify even more over the next day or so. Hurricane warnings posted in the Florida Panhandle and along the Gulf Coast in Alabama. Michael Brennan with the National Hurricane Center says Isaias can make landfall late Friday.
1: Everywhere from the mouth of the Mississippi River to Yankeetown, Florida has the potential for life-threatening storm surge inundation. We're most concerned about portions of the Mississippi, Alabama, and western Florida Panhandle coast where you could see inundation up to 7 feet above ground level.
0: Meantime, the president trying to rally support for Republican Ken Paxton, who's in a very tight U.S. Senate race against Democrat James Talarico.
2: We're going to crush Democrat communist James Talarico.
0: Texas, once seen as a strong red state, now multiple forecasters say it's a toss-up. The FBI says it foiled a planned terrorist attack on the Mall of America in Minnesota.
3: Prosecutors have identified it as 18-year-old American citizen whose parents are from Somalia. His name is Sheikhdoon Abdulali Mohammed. Now, court documents indicate that Mohammed had been the focus of a counterterrorism investigation going back to 2024. And since then, investigators had been monitoring his communications with a confidential source, hundreds of messages across social media and encrypted messaging platforms. Mohammed pledged his allegiance to ISIS a year ago, according to prosecutors, and wanted to travel overseas to fight for ISIS. But according to the criminal complaint, in July, Mohammed sent messages indicating he couldn't afford to pay for a flight overseas and instead planned to commit a terror attack here in Minnesota.
0: Fox's Garrett Tenney. 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
0: The Trump administration pushing for more info from Russia about a suspected case of the plague. Fox's Jared Halpern.
16: President Trump says he does not think the suspected case of pneumonic plague responsible for at least one death of a Russian lab worker is related to bioweapons research, but also says the U.S. is pressing for more information.
17: They're sharing it a little bit with our people. We expect them to share it a lot with our people.
16: The president says while Russia isn't saying much, the country has said they have the case under control.
17: I just met with our people. We have brilliant experts. They know everything about what's going on, and all of that information is going through them.
16: The State Department has issued a formal diplomatic complaint.

0: to Russia's government urging more transparency from the Kremlin. At the White House, Jared Halpern, Fox News.
1: The FCC considering allowing more political robocalls.
2: With less than a month until the midterms, the conservative group the Club for Growth says allowing more robocalls could help political organizations better communicate with potential voters, including in more languages, and improve polling accuracy by helping groups reach more voters. It calls current federal rules outdated and says they dampen freedom of speech, while consumer groups warn the proposed change could trigger a surge of unwanted, partisan, and potentially misleading automated calls in the critical days before the election, which will determine which party controls Congress for the final 2 years of President Trump's term. The proposal is now up for public comment, and the FCC could rule as soon as late October. Lisa Lacerra, Fox News.
1: And it'll be the Dodgers and the Milwaukee Brewers in the 2026 NLCS after the Dodgers knocked off the Atlanta Braves in Game 4 on Wednesday 4-1. The Brewers defeating the Padres in their Game 4.
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1: Up next, Dr. Brad Stewart joins us, facing death, spirituality, science, and surrender at the end of life. Looking forward to this discussion, and we'll take calls with you in our last hour of the show. 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

0: explores healing, spirituality, and finding peace when cures are no longer possible. His book is called Facing Death, Spirituality, Science, and Surrender at the End of Life. Brad, welcome back to the show. You're on about a year ago with our Connie Willis.
1: Yeah, thanks, George. Good to be with you. Good to be back.
0: How did you get involved so much about caring about facing death and investigating the dying process?
1: Well, I was a physician in practice for 10 years, solo practice in my office, and spent a lot of time in the hospital, like you said, the ICU, the emergency room. And I found, after a while, that the people who needed me the most, needed me to be there with them and be myself with them the most, were the people that I couldn't help. The folks that responded to treatment were able to get back to their own lives, and everything went well for them, at least until the next crisis happened. But it's the folks who I really wasn't taught to cure that I had to learn how to heal. And I think that's really what we're here to talk about, the difference between curing and healing, especially as it pertains to the end of life.
0: And there's a big difference there too, isn't there?
1: Yes, there is. We especially now with so many new developments, the FDA, Food and Drug Administration, approves new treatments for cancer at the rate of about one new treatment a week, and it's been that rate for the last 5 years. Cancer really has gone from being a death sentence 10, 15 years ago even, to being treatable in many cases, sometimes curable, and it's become more of a chronic illness than a death sentence. So medicine has made incredible strides just in my own lifetime, and that's only just begun. But none of us are going to escape the reality that there comes a point when no matter what treatment gets applied, there comes a time when it's no longer going to be effective. And that's when curing no longer is in the cards, but healing always is possible. And that's what I learned in my practice and what I try to convey in my book. And it's what I think we may be here to talk about tonight.
0: And Brad, when you talk about healing, are you talking about physical healing or emotional or both?
1: It's sort of all of the above. Curing has to do with your body responding to treatment. You're not a candidate for cure unless you're ill. Unless there's something wrong with you, you might have broken a bone. You might have an infection. Medical science has been able to achieve cures in many conditions and illnesses that used to be really untreatable. But healing is a different thing. When a person is cured, they respond physically to treatment, and of course that emotionally is very uplifting. I've been through cancer myself, and it's very good news when you find that you're cured. But when there is no cure, or when your illness persists despite your doctor's best efforts, that calls for something else. And I think what I found and what I wound up devoting most of my career to was being with people who did not have the capacity or didn't have the luck, the good fortune to be able to be cured of their illness. So we had to, we meaning they and me together and my team when I worked in

And welcome back to Coast. George Norrie with you. Dr. Brad Stewart is a physician, healthcare innovator, and leading voice in the end of care, end of life care. Stanford Medical School graduate, he transitioned from emergency and intensive care medicine to hospice, helping to pioneer the advanced illness management model. Drawing on decades at the bedside of people, Dr. Stewart

0: ironically and surprisingly, sometimes at complete peace and actually happy. Doesn't always happen, but more often than not, the healing process can really take people right through the portal at the end of life to whatever may lie beyond. And I think we may get to talk tonight about some of the things that may lie on the other side of that portal.
1: Absolutely. And then the healing process. How resilient is the human body?
0: The human body is made to be resilient. It's evolved over, well, now about 2 million years since our species began to evolve. That's been enough time for us to develop an immune system and, you know, all the other physical systems that we have in our body at our disposal, so that we're incredibly resilient. We can respond and come back from incredible insults, wounds, trauma, infections, all kinds of illnesses. But what I think healing refers to is something that's not just the body's response, it's your response. You as a person, what do you hope for? How does your hope evolve and change as you learn that your treatment may not be as effective as you might have thought it was going to be? What happens inside you? And I think that's what healers, which if you're fortunate, you might have a physician who knows something about how to help you through that. Hospice and palliative care are people are trained to do that. And that's where the resilience of, you might say the resilience of the spirit really comes in. I think we are born to make our way all the way through life to the last moment, and do it in a way that can be very gratifying to everyone around.
1: Brad, when somebody goes to hospice, is that like one step from the grave?
0: Well, that's an interesting question, George, because if you look at the numbers and the studies that are done about hospice, I think it's a little better than it was a decade or two ago. But, you know, physicians have been reluctant to refer people to hospice until there's really nothing more that they know how to do. And so it was very common to see people come into hospice. They'd come home and receive hospice services at home straight out of the ICU and survive for less than 24 hours. An unfortunate proportion of patients, that was their course. I think the further we've come with hospice and palliative care and in medical training, helping doctors to learn how to get better support for their seriously ill patients, I think we're doing better now. But, hospice is for people who really want to be comfortable and stay at home and not go back to the hospital. And that's a surprising proportion of people with serious illness.
1: In your book, you talk about a Mr. Crawford. Tell us that story, Brad.
0: Well, I went to Stanford Medical School, and I was so proud when I was accepted. And I showed up, and for the first 2 years of my education, I was ecstatic. I mean, I loved science from childhood on, and I didn't always want to be a doctor, but I did research, brain research actually, and the more I was exposed to medicine, I finally decided that's what I wanted to do for my career. So I showed up at Stanford. The first 2 years of any medical education are pretty much in the lecture hall and the classroom and, you know, the lab. The third year, you go on to the wards and you begin to see patients, and you're trained how to, we call it work up a patient, which means you know, take a history, do a physical.

0: exam, and begin to, you know, consult with your teachers on what kind of treatment might be appropriate for people. Now, you have to understand that folks travel to Stanford from literally around the world looking for cures.
1: Right.
0: And that's what Stanford's famous for, you know, and it was true when I went to medical school there almost 50 years ago now. It's still true today. But my first patient in my third year, I walked into his room and I had no experience with talking with patients or their families or any of that. But the second I met this Mr. Crawford, he had lymphoma, which is a form of cancer that involves the immune system. And I took one look at him and I thought to myself, boy, this gentleman is really, really ill. He was barely conscious. He could barely speak. His wife was sitting beside him at the bedside and didn't really know, you know, what to do or what was happening. So I did my best to get to know them. And, you know, I did what medical students do. I talked to her mostly. He wasn't really able to tell me much because he was so sleepy, but I learned how many treatments he had already had and that he'd come to Stanford from fairly far away, about 1,000 miles, looking for a cure for his cancer. And so I took a blood sample for labs and found when I sat down with my intern and my resident, we looked at his lab results and they were really bad. I mean, his blood counts were near zero. So the resident took a sample of his bone marrow, which is where blood cells are made, and found that his marrow had been almost entirely replaced by his cancer.
1: Oh,
0: that's a really dire situation. So I was sitting with the house staff, the resident, the intern, and some of my other professors, and they decided they were going to give him very powerful chemotherapy. They have to, like I mentioned a few minutes ago, cancer is really more treatable now than it was back at this time. This was in the mid-70s. At that point, all we really had was chemotherapy, which really is a substance that's given usually either IV or by mouth.
1: And radiation.
0: Well, radiation is another. This gentleman wasn't a candidate for that, but because radiation is really for tumors that are localized to one spot. He had cancer everywhere. So, you know, the chemotherapy was designed to wipe out all of the cancer and in the process wipe out most of his good cells in his bone marrow as well, and he had very few of those to begin with. So I actually called a meeting with, I asked my attending professor to call a meeting to talk about this patient because I felt that it was probable that we were going to do more harm than good to this gentleman with this chemotherapy. So lots of people showed up in the meeting room, and I was asked to stand up and give my view as a beginning third-year medical student on what we were doing. So I said I was terrified as I stood up. I was a newbie. But I said, look, what's happening here is this gentleman has disease that's so serious that if we treat him, he's apt to die sooner with the treatment than he would if we kept him comfortable and didn't give this chemotherapy. So I said, I have two questions for everyone here. First, should we do this? And second, shouldn't we be talking to the patient and especially his wife about what he may be in for here? Because no one has really talked to them. So the first question was pretty straightforward. You know, they decided to treat him. The second question stumped everybody. I mean, the room fell completely silent because no one back in the 70s, we didn't have informed consent yet where you're supposed to tell patients everything that's going on. So this poor patient had been told nothing, and none of the doctors in the room had any idea how to approach this with them. So you know, the chief resident came up to me after the meeting and said, well, they've decided

0: I didn't treat him, and I said, look, I would like to give him the chemotherapy myself. This is my patient, and I know this is going to be a learning experience. So, you know, he looked at me like I was crazy, because usually the nurses give the medication, and I said, no, I want to do this. I want to be responsible for this. So I did it. I mixed up the chemo myself, put it slowly into his IV, and we had to wait and see what happened. So I come in the next morning, and there's nobody in his bed. It's empty. And so I asked what happened, and the nurses said, oh, he died at about midnight. And I spoke to the resident, and he said, yeah, he dropped his blood counts to zero, dropped his platelet counts, which are responsible for clotting your blood, dropped to zero, he bled into his brain, and he died. And, you know, I wasn't surprised, and yet at the same time, I said to myself as I walked down the hall, I will never forget this. I felt that we could have made many different decisions about treatment, but especially we could have done better with the wife who had to fly back home by herself with really no explanation about what to expect and what had happened. And that case, my first clinical case in my third year, set me on track, I think, to begin to get really interested in how to communicate, how to deal with situations where we have choices. We have decisions to make as doctors together with our patients and families. And sometimes we need to sit down and decide that the best thing is to just wait and be kind and make sure that comfort is the first priority and that we really support people on the path that their body is taking them and accept that that's where we all need to go together. And that's really what the next 50 years of my career amounted to, was finding ways to do that for patients and trying to help the system, the medical system, become better at doing that.
1: We're going to come back in a moment with Brad Stewart talking about his work, Facing Death. And his website is his name, linked up at coasttocoastam.com. It's all set up for you. And we'll be taking calls in the final hour. If you do have an ailment similar to what we've been talking about and you want to share that with us, jump aboard as well.
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0: Day that goes by, we're getting calls from feverishly frantic fans yelling, "Hot, hot!" and "Omaha! 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
1: Good evening and welcome to stories that we're keeping an eye on during the overnight hours. A third person has been charged in connection with the overdose death of a 14-year-old Sioux Falls girl whose body was discovered in rural Brookings County. Federal prosecutors have charged 48-year-old Kevin Chapman with conspiracy to distribute cocaine, resulting in the death of McKenna Wendell in Lyon County, Iowa, in March. According to newly filed federal criminal complaints, investigators say that McKenna's uncle, 51-year-old Mark Milk, drove her from Sioux Falls to Iowa during the early morning hours of March 14th. Milk withdrew money from an ATM, contacted Chapman, obtained what investigators believe was an 8-ball of cocaine from him. That's the same cocaine that McKenna later overdosed on. An autopsy determined that she died from cocaine toxicity. Investigators say that phone records, surveillance video, witness statements, and other evidence all link Chapman to a cocaine distribution operation involving Milk. Chapman is being held without bond pending further federal court proceedings. And a Yankton man is expected to plead guilty in federal court after admitting that he tried to deliver drugs and other contraband to inmates at the Yankton Federal Prison Camp. According to court documents, Sean Joseph Hoffman acknowledged that in January of 2025, he attempted to provide synthetic cannabinoids and other prohibited items to prisoners at the minimum security federal facility. He had been in contact with inmates before the incident. He agreed to assemble the items they requested. He had placed the contraband into two garbage bags and was going to throw those over the prison fence at a prearranged location, but he was interrupted by a Yankton police officer who spotted him near the prison. He abandoned the delivery and returned to his vehicle, which was stopped and searched. Hoffman is scheduled for a change of plea hearing on October 13th in federal court in Sioux Falls. From the WNAX newsroom, I'm Tim Borbin.
2: Fox News, I'm Sue Gussman. A terrorist plot foiled at a major mall in Minnesota. Fox's Kristen Goodwin.
3: Sheikhtun Mohammed charged with knowingly receiving a firearm and ammunition in order to commit terrorism. The 18-year-old of Richfield, Minnesota, is accused of telling an FBI informant he planned to carry out a mass casualty shooting attack later this month at Mall of America in the name of ISIS.
2: President Trump addressing the conflict between the U.S. and Iran, claiming an end to the fighting is on the horizon.
4: When that war ends, it's going to be very soon. It's going to be very soon. They're a failed nation. They are a failed nation. They got a little spunk left, but not much.
2: A top official with the World Health Organization says they need answers about a lab worker in Siberia.

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1: Seen death, we're all going to face it. We'll take calls with Dr. Brad Stewart next hour on Coast to Coast. Lots more to talk with him about when we come back. October 30th will be our Ghost to Ghost night, a Friday night, and we're looking for some stories from you.
2: Yeah, it's getting to be that time of year. 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
1: Thank you, Thomas. And here's something for you to build up that immune system.
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4: Whether it's physical activity, obesity, diet, smoking, low on hormones, stress, sleep disorders, or your age can be supported by reducing inflammation and aiding the body to heal itself appropriately. 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

0: supporting the body's ability to protect those cells that it needs. And that is the purpose of ImmuStim and AdaptiStim together, supporting the body to be the best it can be.
1: Dr. Millay, how will I feel after taking AdaptiStim and ImmuStim?
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0: And welcome back, George Norrie, along with Dr. Brad Stewart. Brad, has your knowledge of the dying process increased your spirituality at all?
1: Yes. Absolutely. I started out, I mentioned before, I always loved science. And I guess that kind of made me a skeptic in my younger years. I didn't really have much in the way of spirituality or religion in my home when I grew up. But once I started seeing people and found that, well, first I felt responsible for their health and how they did, and that was a very heavy burden at first until I realized, wait a second, I'm not in this just by myself. There are things that are working with me and through me that I don't totally understand. But, you know, especially when I started working with people near the end of life, I began, like when I was in the hospital, back in medical school, patients would die in the hospital. Usually they were old, we would try to resuscitate them. And if that failed, everyone would leave the room, and I would often stay because it always seemed to me that there was

0: something important happening, even though I didn't know enough when I was younger to know what that was. But it seemed to me like there was something, some presence or something in that, in the room after the person had died that had a very, powerful, just intuition for me. And I found the more I experienced that and the more I came to understand, that as life ends, it's not necessarily the end of who we are. And we may discuss that more as the show goes on here, but, you know, now that we have the ability to, resuscitate people much better than we used to, resuscitation science and critical care have really progressed. We now have situations where people will, their hearts will stop, say, in the ICU, and it takes a while to get them started again. We're much better at doing that than we were just a few years ago.
1: Right.
0: People will often come back and have stories to tell about what they experienced after their heart and breathing stopped. And you only have to hear that a few times before you start to get curious. I got more and more curious about that and began to read case studies. We now have intensive care specialists who have written books relating these stories. And it seems more and more clear to me that, you know, whereas way back when I was first, you know, went through medical education and started treating patients, I thought that death was it. You know, when your body stopped working, that was just the end and that was all there was to it. I think there's more to that story now than I used to think. And then more to that story than I think, medical science now, believes. But I think the more stories we hear, and the more it becomes evidence what these folks relate, it's actually, I think, more scientific evidence. Now some of these stories, I think that I've certainly come to wonder whether death is actually the end, for us, or if there is some part of us, part of who we really are deep down, that, we come into this life, inhabit a body, and when the body stops working, whoever we are may actually move on. And I just think there are too many of those stories now to ignore them. I think that aspect of spirituality, that there's some deep part of us that is who we really are, that we may not appreciate day to day as we're going about our life on the planet. That deep part of us, may survive and pass through that portal. And that may be a lot of what these stories are about. So that kind of spirit, that aspect of spirituality has really changed in me, I think, you know, over the last couple decades.
1: But you're convinced now that the afterlife exists.
0: Well, convinced, you know, I think I am. What's interesting about that word convinced, though, is that even though we have more and more evidence, no one can really be sure, because where we are looking from here in our bodies with our five senses,
1: until we get there, then we can make sure, right?
0: That, well, and or if you're unlucky enough or lucky enough, depending on your point of view, to actually go through the experience of death and be brought back, then you can say for sure that you're convinced. When you're in your body and you haven't had that experience yet, all you can do is say, you know, I have a really strong intuition and perhaps belief that there's something real here. So I guess you could say, yeah, I'm convinced, but I have yet to see for myself.
1: And when you bring in healing again, versus cured.

0: What's the difference?
1: I think the difference is that when you're cured, you are brought back, or you are lucky enough to move on in your physical life with your function restored and your illness treated, so that ideally it goes away and you can get back to pretty close to the life that you had before, or at least move into the kind of a kind of life that you can still appreciate and be functional and live well, have a feeling of well-being. But that feeling of well-being is the root of healing, which I think the difference between curing and healing is that you don't have to be cured to have a deep feeling of well-being in your life. Even if your body is failing, even if you're growing old, which I am at this point in my life, you know, that you can have a feeling of well-being and a feeling of healing as you get closer to that place in yourself that is the essence of your being deep down. I think it's really what all spiritual practice might be about, getting closer to what, you know, certain religious people might call your soul, or in Buddhism, which I don't believe is actually a religion, there's no worship of a supreme being or a god, but there is an attempt to find that central core of your own existence so that you can be aware and awaken to who you really are underneath all the suffering and all the ups and downs that buffet us back and forth during life. So I think all spiritual traditions are about finding that essence and finding a way to be more and more aware in that place in ourselves. And that, to me, is the essence of healing. And I've certainly been witness to many, many situations and many, many people and families who have become healed, have gone through a healing process, even as they were not lucky enough to be cured physically.
0: I don't want to seem too morbid, Brad, but everybody listening to this program tonight is going to be dead. Everyone. Now, that's an astounding number. We've got a lot of listeners, but it's a process of living, isn't it?
1: Well, it is. I mean, you make a good point, George. It's, with all our medical advances, the worldwide mortality rate is still 100%. I mean, nobody gets out of here alive. And, you know, I don't consider that morbid. I think the older we get, I mean, look, we have the baby boom generation now, the largest population group in the history of the Western world, the baby boomers born shortly after World War II a huge group of people are right now approaching the end of life. I'm in the vanguard. I was born in 1949. I'm an early baby boomer.
0: Mm-hmm.
1: And my group is approaching the end of life. Now, you know, what's interesting is when I was in practice, I was on call 24/7 for years, back in the 80s. And back then, when you hit 70, early 70s, you looked and felt old. Now we have people who are 85 playing tennis. I mean, it's really, things have really changed. We live longer.
0: Yeah.
1: And we live healthier for longer. However, there is a point where all of that will end. And I think that's so difficult to face when you're healthy and have a functional, happy life. And yet everyone does it. Every single person without exception in the history of the human race has faced this and managed to make that transition. And all of us will. Question is, how do we do it in such a way that we can experience, a feeling of well-being the best we can

0: on the way to that.
1: And, of course, making the exit in the most palatable way, I guess, is important, isn't it?
0: Absolutely. And, you know, I hate to say this as a physician, but you got to do your best not to die in the hospital. You know, it's not easy to have a satisfying, comfortable end of life in the hospital. It can happen, and the situation certainly is improved compared to the way it was, say, 30, 40 years ago. But if you can see ahead in your own life, if you feel that your illness is approaching a point where you have been to the hospital a few times and you have decided that you're kind of tired of that and you don't want to go through that again, there are, you know, there are easy, fairly easy ways to avoid it. And not only that, to get support, and guidance and counseling and help for yourself and your family so that you can stay home and be comfortable. And that's what I advise everyone to do. I have lots of friends who we actually talk about it often. And I have lots of friends who are no longer with us that we've lost, that have had varying degrees of success in doing that. But we all face it. And I think if we can face it together, my philosophy has been to provide as much support as I possibly can and accompany people through it. I think it can actually be, believe it or not, a rewarding and fulfilling experience. And many families will tell you that after they've been through it.
1: Why is it when somebody comes down with pancreatic cancer, is it almost like the kiss of death right there?
0: Well, I'll tell you why medically, if you want to know. The pancreas lives in the back of your abdomen. It's actually behind your abdominal cavity, kind of alongside your spine, and in front of it. But because it's outside your abdominal cavity, if you develop cancer in your pancreas, there's a lot of space back there for the cancer to develop before you have any symptoms. So it's common, very common, to have pancreatic cancer discovered when the cancer has already developed to the point where it's very tough to treat. It's very hard to get it out surgically, and it doesn't respond very well to chemotherapy or radiation. So but again, George, it's interesting. Pancreatic cancer is one of those cancers where, I mean, even 5 years ago, when I heard that somebody had pancreatic cancer inside, I would think, well, now they know what's coming, and it's coming soon. Suddenly, just as of a few weeks ago, we have new treatments that may really help prolong life, even in pancreatic cancer.
1: Well, that's fantastic. So here, well, hold on, Brad. We're going to take a short break at the top of the hour. We'll come back and chat more, and we'll open up the phone lines to give people an opportunity to chat with you.
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0: Here's your updated 570 WNAX forecast. A very quiet weather pattern is in place here across the region this early morning. That quiet weather pattern continues into the start of next week as well. The main story is going to be those temperatures, as we do see a thermal boundary that will be draped from Montana into the central plains here this early morning. But as that front does lift more northward as a warm front here as we get into Friday, we're going to see increased high temperatures for Friday and Saturday, but still really not too bad on Friday. This high is still going to be well above average, getting into the 70s across much of the region. And then expect highs at least into the low 80s for Friday and Saturday. Even some middle 80s will be possible. But we will also see that pressure gradient tighten up here Friday night through Saturday night. So we'll see breezy winds develop, also some very high gust potential. I'm Phil Jensko on 570 WNAX. Right now it's 50.
1: It's Make It Easy Steve with another WNEX Trips update. 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

0: become a hurricane. I'm Sue Guzman, Fox News. And Isaias is getting stronger, now a hurricane, the first hurricane of the Atlantic season. Michael Brennan with the National Hurricane Center says Isaias could make landfall late Friday into early Saturday.
1: Everywhere from the mouth of the Mississippi River to Yankeetown, Florida has the potential for life-threatening storm surge inundation. We're most concerned about portions of the Mississippi, Alabama, and western Florida panhandle coast where we could see inundation up to 7 feet above ground level.
0: President Trump hosting a midterm rally in San Antonio, Texas Wednesday.
2: President Trump says GOP Senate candidate Texas Attorney General Ken Paxton has won victory after victory for people in the state.
3: So you need to go and vote for Ken Paxton for U.S. Senate. He's an all-star attorney general.
2: Telling a crowd in San Antonio a vote for Republicans will protect school choice and border security.
3: So you also need to elect a proud 20-year Air Force veteran to Congress, Carlos De La Cruz, who's fantastic.
2: De La Cruz faces Democrat Johnny Garcia in the race to represent Texas's newly redrawn 35th congressional district. In Texas's crucial U.S. Senate race, Ken Paxton faces Democratic State Representative James Tallarico. Kristen Goodwin, Fox News.
0: The FBI thwarts a terror attack at the Mall of America.
4: Prosecutors say 18-year-old Shekdoon Abdullah Muhammad pledged allegiance to ISIS when he couldn't fight overseas and then planned to attack. The complaint says Muhammad targeted an October 24th art celebration, hoping to kill dozens of non-Muslims with an alleged anti-Semitic motive. He was arrested after allegedly buying an AK-47-style rifle and 200 rounds from an undercover agent. Prosecutors say he'd been under investigation for nearly 2 years, and his parents rebuffed FBI concerns about his radicalization.
0: Fox's Kevin Cork. 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
0: Israel marked the three-year anniversary Wednesday of the October 7th Hamas attack on Israel that left 1,200 people dead. Fox's Christina Coleman says remembrances were also held across the U.S.
2: Other rallies took place in New York.
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2: Meantime, some survivors of the October 7th attack took time to share their powerful stories. Also, President Trump spoke with Israeli Prime Minister Benjamin Netanyahu. The president said he wished the people of Israel well and noted that the other side is paying a very big price for what they did on October 7th.
0: President Trump calling on Russia to share more information about a suspected fatal case of the plague.
11: President Trump says Russian health officials are sharing a little about a suspected case of the pneumonic plague that killed one lab worker in Siberia.
12: We expect them to share it a lot with our people. I just met with our people. We have brilliant experts. They know everything about what's going on. And

0: All of that information is going through them.
1: Speaking with reporters in the Oval Office, the president says Russia says the case is very much under control. President Trump also notes he has a call set up with Russian President Vladimir Putin. Today is Putin's birthday. At the White House, Jared Halpern, Fox News.
2: And the interest rate on most common U.S. home loans jumped last week to its highest in almost 3 years. The average 30-year fixed-rate mortgage surging to nearly 7.5% in the week ending October 2nd. That's according to the Mortgage Bankers Association. And a cyber attack on Arizona's court system has compromised personal information for more than 1 million people. The breach is believed to have started

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1: We're talking about facing death with Dr. Brad Stewart, and we'll take your calls with him this hour right here on Coast to Coast AM. 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

0: Well, it's available on Amazon. I called it Facing Death, Spirituality, Science, and Surrender at the End of Life, because all three of those things are important. Can't do without science. Spirituality and science, I think, are increasingly linked up through some of these stories that we're hearing and collecting as evidence. And surrender is important too. There comes a time when we all have to let go. And it doesn't mean giving up. Surrender and giving up are two different things. It means letting go into what we have faith to be the life that we will always be living. So that book's available on Amazon and other online and in some bookstores as well.
1: Is there a favorite way for you of someone dying?
0: Well, I always feel strongly that assuming you have the kind of home situation where you have family and or friends, or the ability to welcome people into your home from hospice, I think that the ideal is to be set up in such a way that you have the right kind of equipment and supplies in your home and the right kind of people to lend you the support that you need. So you don't have to worry. You don't have to be stressed and afraid. You have support. I think hospice provides that. Palliative care at home is available in more and more places. And hospice is also available not just in people's homes, but in many nursing homes and other kinds of assisted living and other higher levels of care than just living alone at home. So I guess my favorite way is to bring people peace, quiet, and serenity where they live. I think that's the ideal.
1: Is there a better way to die than another way?
0: Well, you know, depending on the state that you live in, there are more and more states now where you may choose to end your life yourself. And, you know, it's not universally available, so I don't think we need to get way into it. But I think I'd have to say if I could choose for myself what I would want, it would be to be able to have the support of people who care about me, and I would be able to rest and allow the process to take place in such a way that I can be at peace. And I, of course, I would want to say I have pain. I would want to have it treated. Many people suffer from confusion. That can be treated. Some people are anxious. That can be treated. I mean, being a physician, I've learned that there are lots of ways to use medication to help people be comfortable. And I think it's imperative that we make sure that people's pain is controlled as well as we can possibly do, and that comfort is the first priority. So if all those things are done, I think it's very possible to have a peaceful letting go process, and that's really what it's about.
1: What did you think of the assisted dying process of Dr. Jack Kevorkian?
0: Well, whatever you think of Jack Kevorkian, he was a pioneer. He pursued, I mean, he actually sought notoriety. He sought out cases where he could basically say in your face to people that were against what he was doing. He was a maverick and a pioneer. That said, I think that now the process that's involved in taking your own life has become legal and simpler, like we're talking about, in some states and in some places.

0: the fingers of one hand where the pain was really difficult to control with just medications by mouth. It occasionally happens, but it's really, really rare. If you have access to the right meds and people who can support you and help you administer them, then my preference is to allow the process to proceed in a natural way. I think there are natural ways to die the same way as there are natural ways to live. And that's my own personal preference.
1: We had a guest who killed himself about a year plus ago, Brad. He shot himself in the head, called 911. Cops came out. He was outside with his gun. They came up to him, and he shot himself in the head. He was going to kill himself anyway, I guess. What makes somebody so depressed to do something like that?
0: Well, anybody who's experienced really severe clinical depression, and I, for better or for worse, I've experienced it myself. You cannot, when you're in that state and you're deeply enmeshed in real depression, you frequently feel that there's no way out. And you frequently feel that no one can possibly understand what you're feeling. You feel isolated and alone. Even people who love you and try to care about you, it's very tough to let them in. It's very, very isolating. It's a horrible, lonely place to be. And, you know, I think there are some people who, feel compelled, have an inner compulsion to end their own lives. That kind of suicide, I think is different than medically assisted death, where the person is evaluated by a physician or two, and depending on the state and the laws, and they're actually prescribed a dose of sedative medication that's a large enough dose that it will end their lives. And more and more people are taking that way, and that's different than the desperate kind of suicide that you're describing. That's a very desperate state, and you would just hope that there would be help for people like that, because I know of people who have attempted suicide and survived, and it changed their lives. They discovered through trying to kill themselves that their life was much more worth living than they had thought, and it was a wake-up call for them. So you never can tell how it's going to go. And I just hope for people who are in a really desperate place that they can find support enough to make it through and out the other side, because what's on the other side of severe depression can be very enlightening. You it sounds weird, but you can learn a lot from being seriously depressed. Learn a lot about yourself. You go very deep. And you can find help and compassion for yourself within yourself when you come out the other side of that.
1: All right, let's go to the phones. First time caller Feather is with us in Ohio. Welcome to the show. Hi, Feather.
2: Hey.
1: Good to have you with us. Go ahead.
2: Yeah. I don't have cancer. I suffered from two strokes last year. So I know I sound stupid, but I had to learn how to talk and everything all over again.
1: Yeah, you don't sound stupid, Feather. You sound okay.
2: Thank you.
1: How old are you, can I ask?
2: I'm 53.
1: Oh, you're young.
2: Yeah, I've met like three people that are younger than me that have suffered from strokes. So it's I understand that

0: You don't understand why people would want to die. But let me tell you something. When your phone rings nonstop because people want their money, you're like, why do they even live? You deal with all this.
1: You just got to be strong, Feather. You just got to be strong and keep doing what you're doing because you're doing it the right way. Do you think so, Brad?
2: Well, Feather, I've cared for many, many people who have had very serious strokes. And it sounds like you've had the kind of stroke. It's probably on the left side of your brain and it's affected your speech. That's called aphasia. Very, very common. I wouldn't be surprised if you maybe have a little trouble moving around and being as functional as you used to be. You already have faced and you're continuing to face really severe disability in your life. And short of being stuck in the middle of a war or something horrible like that, having a disability and having to cope with life when you were used to being functional and happy and now you're in a very different place, that is so incredibly difficult. It's one of the biggest challenges anyone can face. So
1: sure is.
2: All I can say is I really feel for where you are. And, you know, I can actually understand. And I've known many people who feel the same way where you say to yourself, what's the use? Or, you know, is this life really worth living? And that's a question that some people have to come face to face with, that question. You sound like you may have been grappling with that. And I'm here to tell you, there are no easy answers to that question. No easy answers to what's the use or is life worth living.
1: And more power to her, Brad, to get to the point where she's back again.
2: Well, and she may, I mean, one thing I've learned is you can't tell somebody to expect to get back there again. You have to be with yourself and you have to be with people as they progress through whatever it is that they're facing. And some people get back and some people don't. That's the facts of life. And I think all we can do is support each other the best we possibly can through those places. And I can just, Feather, if you're listening still, I just wish you the best. And, I can just tell you, I've worked with a lot of people who are in the situation that you're in and actually far worse, who have really made progress with their healing inside themselves, even when they couldn't be cured from what's going on with their body. So I really wish you the best with that process, because it is a process and it's the hardest process we face in these bodies on this planet.
1: Thank you, Brad. Let's go to Richard in Kansas City, Missouri. Hi, Richard.
3: Yes. Hello, George and Dr. Brad. And just a quick thing with George. The other night with Jacob, I tried to get through, but I didn't get all the way through before the program ended. Just to let you know what happened with me, because I know you wanted me on the radio. And then Dr. Brad, my wife, as George knows, recently died, and I've been grieving so badly, and she died in a Denver hospital. And it's just taken a toll on me, and it just feels like, you know, there's nothing left for me to keep going on. And I was an orphan and never belonged to a family or anybody and don't have anyone to talk to. And then also, if there's a phone number or something, I can, you know, call you at another time. And then I have a quick follow-up after that.
1: Well, you don't give out the numbers on the air, Richard, but you can get them on his website, which is linked up at coasttocoastam.com. What's your other question?
3: Oh, yes. I have a lot of physical problems with, and I was in a hospital.

0: with edema throughout my whole body and heart problems and prostrate and blind in my eyes and walk with a crutch and hunched over and trying to recover and get well with that. It's so frustrating. And then talking about the afterlife, I had died different times in the past and came back and I was up in heaven. And just a quick pass, passing that on to you. Thank you all.
1: Thank you, Richard. Your thoughts, Sir Brad?
2: Well, I don't think you're on with us anymore, but I would love to ask you if that experience of dying and coming back produced any change in the way you feel about your life, and if it's had any bearing or any influence on how you're feeling with all the things that you're dealing with now. And we're not going to hear an answer to that because I don't think you're with us.
1: I think he's still with us. Richard, you're still there?
0: Yes, I am.
2: What were you left with when you died and you said went to heaven and came back? A lot of people describe it that way. What feeling did that leave you with?
0: Everything deeper, and it seemed to be more sensitive to things and more aware of things and more aware of things that went on in heaven.
1: I've heard that a lot from guests that we've had on that we've had after-death experiences, Brad, that they come back more enlightened.
2: Well, I'd want to know, Richard, I guess, real quickly, did it change your feeling toward death, toward dying? Do you feel differently about dying now than you did before that?
0: I'm not afraid to die anymore.
2: Yeah, yeah. And yet, it doesn't change how difficult things are with the grief, with your wife gone and all that. It's, you know, again, you're going through a lot. I'm glad you had that experience, and I hope you can remember some of the effect that it might have had, because it may help you, you know, with your healing now.
1: Grief is not easy. We'll come back with final questions with Brad Stewart in just a moment on Coast to Coast AM.
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1: This is Mech It Easy Steve with another WNEX Trips update. As the Minnesota Vikings season is finally here, we are quietly filling our buses. Don't wait too long to get signed up for a Vikings weekend, because

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1: "Hot, hot!"
0: and
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2: These are a couple of the stories we've been keeping an eye on all day long. A Sioux Falls man is facing felony charges after police say a road rage incident escalated into gunfire over the weekend. Now, investigators with the Sioux Falls PD arrested 23-year-old Guillermo Lopez Carreno on Monday evening. This followed an investigation by the department's violent crimes unit. Police say officers stopped a vehicle around 6 p.m. Monday and recovered a receipt for 9mm ammunition during that investigation. According to authorities, Lopez Carreno admitted he was driving on East Tracy Lane early Sunday morning. He believed another vehicle had cut him off in traffic, and he then pursued the other vehicle and fired a gun at it during the confrontation. No injuries were reported, but police say the shooting did pose a serious risk. Lopez Carreno has been charged with aggravated assault, discharging a firearm at an occupied structure or motor vehicle. And the race for Iowa governor moved into the debate stage on Tuesday night as the Republican and Democratic nominees, Zach Lane and Rob Sand, met for their first face-to-face showdown at St. Ambrose University in Davenport. Now, the candidates covered a lot of topics, property tax relief, economic development, public safety. But a lot of their hour-long debate was consumed by fights over campaign advertising, with each candidate saying the other was distorting their record and misleading the voters. Exchanges like this one.
3: You registered to vote in Iowa less than 2 years ago. There are 3.1 million people who live here, and they need to have a full-time Iowa.
4: It is just not true. It's just not true. You have no evidence of that, and you cite things that are false.
3: Your own words. You said, I'll be in Iowa as much as humanly
4: possible. Again, this is a great thing to be able to address. That was directly about my children. That was directly about my children. Any family that has a blended family knows what I'm talking about.
2: Now, Lane does regularly travel to Kansas to see and pick up children from his previous marriage. And following the debate, both parties quickly declared victory. From the WNAX newsroom, I'm Tim Borman.
5: Fox News, I'm Sue Gussman. A terrorist plot foiled at a major mall in Minnesota. Fox's Kristen Goodwin.
6: Sheikhtun Muhammad charged with knowingly receiving a firearm and ammunition in order to commit terrorism. The 18-year-old of Richfield, Minnesota, is accused of telling an FBI informant he planned to carry out a mass casualty shooting attack later this month at Mall of America in the name of ISIS.
5: President Trump addressing the conflict between the U.S. and Iran, claiming an end to the fighting is on the horizon.
7: When that war ends, it's going to be very soon. It's going to be very soon. They're a failed nation. They are a failed nation. They got a little spunk left, but not much.
5: A top official with the World Health Organization says they need answers about a lab worker in Siberia.
8: Jason is an avid hiker who loves the outdoors. During what should have been a peaceful hike, that calm was suddenly broken. A mountain lion appeared on the trail just yards away. Fortunately, Jason had packed his Byrna less lethal launcher. 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
1: And we'll be back with final calls with Dr. Brad Stewart, author of Facing Death, when we come back in a moment on Coast to Coast. On our next Coast to Coast show, Chris Boris joins us to talk about ghost behaviors and ghost hunting. And then later on, we're going to Ireland to talk about the Giants of Ireland with Doug Elwell on Coast to Coast. Beyond Belief, that's our television show, and we invite you to go to that website, beyondbelief.com.
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0: And welcome back, George Norrie, along with Brad Stewart, as we talk about facing death. Brad, how many physicians, percentage-wise, have your mindset about death?
1: I'm laughing because there's no way I can answer that question. All I can say is that it's probably a fairly small percentage. I'd say, maybe 10-15%. But it's very hard for me to know. I think it used to be back in the day that there were very few. I think there are more and more physicians now that in their training have been exposed to better teaching about the end of life. So I think we're doing better than we did at one time, but we've still got a long way to go.
0: Let's go to Michelle in Martinez, California. Welcome to the show. Hi, Michelle.
2: Hi, George. Hi, Brad.
1: Hello.
2: Thanks for taking my call.
0: Sure thing.
2: So my whole thing with death is it's never been something to fear or be afraid of, because it's the door that opens to take us home. We're just humble servants to the human bodies the Creator has given us to play around in, but I think part of society or mankind kind of took that too literal, and we've gotten away from our spirituality, and a lot of work has just been, there's so many lazy people, it drives me nuts, but we're not here to destroy the earth, and it just, everything can just happen right now if people just stop thinking so hard about everything else. I was a preemie, a birth control baby. I had my first out-of-body experience at 9 because of extreme pain.
0: You remember it? You remember it?
2: I do, actually. My mom, she was like, stop bleeding, stop crying. And she was so hysterical when we finally got to the emergency room, and they wouldn't give me anything for the pain. And by the time they got to the third stitch with the needle and the string, I was like, because my mom, you know, at that point in my life had already demonstrated that she was not capable of handling extreme situations. And I would find that out real quick when I had to learn how to drive the first time she had an episode on a major roadway back east where I was born and raised. And I just had to just do it. I had to Route 40 in Delaware. You know, my mom just gets out of the car and leaves me and my sister just sitting there in the car. Like, okay.
0: Well, you learned the hard way, but you did it before. Brad, the great old singer Nat King Cole died at the age of 45. Bobby Darin, 37. That's way too young. What's an age that

0: you think is a comfortable age that when you go, you can say to yourself, I lived a good long life?
1: Well, that's a great question. I don't know that there's an ideal age. I mean, if I had to pick a number, I'd say, I don't know, 85. But I know people who, I've got, in fact, I tell her story in my book. I knew a young woman who had two young teenage daughters. She was probably in her early 40s, and she developed bone cancer that spread rapidly up into her spine and her neck and paralyzed her from the neck down. So she had to lay at home in bed. Her family and attendants had to feed her. She was in the kind of place where, like we talked about throughout the show, she could easily have decided, I really don't want to live anymore. And yet, just the opposite happened with her. She had chemotherapy, very powerful. She had to go into the hospital. The chemotherapy was so powerful for her cancer. And while she was in the hospital, the chemo was so powerful that she passed out, fell on the floor, hit her head, and, had serious head trauma, was unconscious for a while. And when she woke up and came back home, and I visited her twice, and I tell her story in the book. She says to me, I've been to the knowledge place. She had, her whole, attitude and her whole self had been transformed somehow. And she was, she said to me, we are all like ants. We run around. We're stuck in our little tiny bodies. We run into each other. We don't know what we're doing. But in this place that I've come to, I can see from a lot higher up what we're actually about. She was actually really happy lying there paralyzed in bed, and she stayed that way until she died. It's one of the few cases I've seen where she was actually fully transformed into sort of an enlightened being. Like I said, I had to visit her a couple of times just to make sure what she had actually happened to her. So, in answer to your question, I think any age, a person can come to the end of their life and come to terms with it. But the ideal, obviously, is to live a long, happy, healthy life. And lucky for many of us, that's a lot more common now than it has been in the past.
0: That's right.
1: I think there's a good chance that many of us will hit 100 years old before we die. The way things are going. So, older and healthier, I'd have to say, is probably better for most people.
0: Could you see me as a 100-year-old talk show host?
1: No question. You're going strong, George. I mean, you got big momentum here, so just keep it up.
0: Well, at 100, I might be going like, now let's go do my yacht in New York. Go ahead.
2: Oh, I tell you, there's so many breakthroughs with frequency and energy medicine. But I must say to Richard, now enter the beloved community. Namaste. The divine in me salutes the divine in you. You are a part of God, Richard. Listen to music. Increase your energy, and you will be awed by the beauty of the stars and the heavens. I suggest Salt Coast by Kate Tempest, she doesn't even have a name like the Indigo Children, so get on the path with the Coasties. Now, I have a couple points of information. New York State, I heard it on City Watch Thursdays at 5 a few weeks ago. Amy Paulson, Assemblywoman, is a part of what is about to be passed in New York State, joining four other states, medical aid in dying, but they're also going to, some other state or states, do something where people can use psilocybin colloquial known as magic mushrooms, and they might

0: change their mind. So, okay. I want to suggest, because everyone is dealing with pain these days, tell me where it hurts. By PhD Rachel Zofnis, and she studies pain, and she told some stories that you gotta read, Dr. Brad, the new science of pain and how to heal. And it's not in your body, it's a mind-body connection. And a physical therapist, Dr. Tom Padilla, solving the root cause of pain and how you uncover the true source of your physical pain and get back to an active, pain-free lifestyle without painkillers or surgery. Now, my question also, and it's in two words in Latin, memento mori, okay? Remember you die, okay? That's what people have lost. Edgar Casey was about to step into an elevator. He saw that there were, this confirms your recent thoughts, he looked at it, he saw no auras, and he didn't step in, and that elevator had a terrible accident. All the people died. I saw Daniel on film. What a handsome, great spirit he is. And he reminded us that every person you've ever encountered in your life, you will walk in their shoes. And he had hurt a lot of people, and so we will all experience that. But my main question is, if you could write a tresis or had some kind of a magic wand, what would you, before you die, how would you change the allopathic prescriptions and surgery focus medical training system? And I'll listen over the air. Thank you, George and Tommy.
1: Maybe if you would change it at all, Brad, would you?
2: I think I would. I think that we meaning medicine, medical science, medical practice, is so oriented toward materialism, meaning create medicines, we create all kinds of treatments that have effects on the physical body. My only problem with that is that the attitude sort of is, if you can't measure something with our instruments, if you can't sense it with our eyes and ears, it doesn't exist. And I do have a problem with that. So I think what I would change is I would have more education about the healing power of presence. I would, presence meaning, learning how to center yourself in the deepest part of yourself, below who you even think you are, deepest part of yourself, and meet, people who are suffering from that place. I think if we concentrated on teaching that, as well as technology, the labs and all the scientific materialistic stuff that we're already so good at, combine that with deep listening and deep presence, I think we'd have a much more powerful way of dealing with illness, especially when our science can't cure it. I think we could move beyond that, really into true healing for people who need it.
1: Let's go east of the Rockies. Dottie's with us in Florida. Hello, Dottie.
3: Hi, Tom. Sorry. Wanted to say hi to Dr. Stewart. And I've had positive experiences with my younger siblings that had to go in hospice. My brother decided to be at home. My sister was to the point where she couldn't decide. She got an incurable disease that's very rare. And it took them almost 2 months before they figured out what it was, between the doctors and one hospital and then going to the university hospital here in Florida. And she had ended up with a CJD disease,

0: And we had to put her in hospice, and it was a very good place. I know my last day with her, I was there for 4 hours. She was completely unconscious, you know, because she started with balance problems, and that's when she started going to the doctor. And then it got to where work decided that she needed to stay home until she got this figured out, because she was getting very confused, and it's not like her because she's very smart. And when we took her to the university, and we were in the emergency room, I told the doctor, I don't think they've done a spinal tap yet. They need to do that. And it takes 3 weeks before it comes back. So she was in the hospital for 3 weeks at that university. And then, of course, we had to put her in hospice. And 4 hours before she passed, we always loved going to the ocean. So I had the nurse put the TV on the ocean sounds, and we just sat there, you know, she's completely unconscious. But just about an hour after I left, she passed away.
1: Sounds like you gave her a great ending, though, Daddy, a great ending. We're almost out of time, Brad. Give out your website, if you would, sir.
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1: And the name of the book, Facing Death, Spirituality, Science, and Surrender at the End of Life. Thank you, Brad, for being on the show, and keep in touch with us, all right?
2: I will, George. Thanks much. It's been great to be on here for another time.
1: All right, my friend. On our next Coast to Coast program, we're going to talk about ghost hunting and giants of Ireland on Coast to Coast AM. For Dan Galante, Tom Danheiser, Sue Tricus, Lex Lonehood, Sean Ladasur, Alec Fernandez, Tim Banal, Mary Berry, George Knapp, and Richard Serrett, I'm George Norrie, somewhere out there on Coast to Coast AM. We'll see you on our next edition. Until then, be safe, everyone.

0: Here's your updated 570 WNAX forecast. A very quiet weather pattern is in place here across the region this early morning. That quiet weather pattern continues into the start of next week as well. The main story is going to be those temperatures, as we do see a frontal boundary that will be draped from Montana into the central plains here this early morning. But as that front does lift more northward as a warm front here as we get into Friday, we're going to see increased high temperatures for Friday and Saturday, but still really not too bad on Friday. As high is still going to be well above average, getting into the 70s across much of the region. And then expect highs at least into the low 80s for Friday and Saturday. Even some middle 80s will be possible. But we will also see that pressure gradient tighten up here Friday night through Saturday night. So we'll see breezy winds develop. Also some very high gust potential. I'm Phil Jensko on 570 WNAX. Right now it's 50.
1: It's Make It Easy Steve with another WNEX Trips update. It's time to get that passport because we're going places. In 2027, we're taking folks on trips to London and Paris. We're headed to Italy with stops in Venice.
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0: up in the Gulf. I'm Ted Lindner, Fox News. Isaias has sustained winds of 75 miles an hour now and is the first hurricane of this year's Atlantic season. It's also expected to be the first hurricane since Milton in 2024 that'll come ashore on the mainland U.S. As of the latest advisory, the storm was moving east-northeast in the Gulf at 9 miles an hour. Forecasters with the National Hurricane Center think the storm will intensify even more over the next day or so. Hurricane warnings posted in the Florida Panhandle and along the Gulf Coast in Alabama. Michael Brennan is with the National Hurricane Center.
1: You can see a life-threatening storm surge inundation along portions of the northern Gulf Coast as Isaias is expected to make landfall as a hurricane late Friday night into early Saturday.
0: Meantime, the countdown of the midterm elections continues. The president trying to rally support for Republican Ken Paxton. It was in a very tight U.S. Senate race against Democrat James Tallarico in Texas.
2: We're going to crush Democrat communist James Tallarico.
0: A member of the British Navy has been charged with trying to pass secret information to a foreign power.
3: Teddy Young, a 24-year-old member of the Royal Navy, has been charged under the UK's National Security Act. It's alleged he obtained protected information and prepared to disclose it to benefit a foreign power. Police have not named the foreign power to which the charges relate. The head of counter-terrorism policing says the charges are very serious against a serving member of the armed forces. We are told these alleged offences are not connected to the recent incident at RAF Fairford, which US officials say involved a potential Iranian drone attack. In London, Jonathan Savage, Fox News.
0: And it'll be the Dodgers and the Brewers in the 2026 NLCS after the Dodgers knocked off the Atlanta Braves in Game 4 on Wednesday 4-1. The Brewers defeated the Padres in their Game 4 in San Diego Wednesday night by a score of 3-1. And the New York Yankees were eliminated by the Tampa Bay Rays as well on Wednesday night. 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
0: The Trump administration pushing for more info from Russia about a suspected case of the plague.
7: President Trump says he does not think the suspected case of pneumonic plague, responsible for at least one death of a Russian lab worker, is related to bioweapons research, but also says the U.S. is pressing for more information.
8: They're sharing it a little bit with our people. We expect them to share it a lot with our people.
7: The president says while Russia isn't saying much, the country has said they have the case under control.
8: I just met with our people. We have brilliant experts. They know everything about what's going on, and all of that information is going through them.
7: The State Department has issued a formal diplomatic complaint to Russia's government urging more transparency from the Kremlin. At the White House, Jared Halpern, Fox News.
0: The FBI says it foiled a planned terrorist attack on the Mall of America in Minnesota. Fox's Garrett Tenney.
9: Prosecutors have identified it as 18-year-old American citizen whose parents are from Somalia. His name is Sheikhdoon Abdulali Mohammed. Now, court documents indicate that Mohammed had been the focus of a counterterrorism investigation going back to 2024, and since then, investigators had been monitoring.

0: generating his communications with a confidential source, hundreds of messages across social media and encrypted messaging platforms. Mohammed pledged his allegiance to ISIS a year ago, according to prosecutors, and wanted to travel overseas to fight for ISIS. But according to the criminal complaint, in July, Mohammed sent messages indicating he couldn't afford to pay for a flight overseas and instead planned to commit a terror attack here in Minnesota.
1: And explosions heard in the Saudi capital of Riyadh after deadly Houthi attacks on airports. It's not yet known what may have been hit.

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5: Tracking Esaias. Good morning, I'm Gordon Deal, along with Nicole Murray, on this Thursday, October 8th. Glad you could join us. Here's what we have for you this hour.
6: The first Atlantic hurricane of the season is expected to make landfall along the Gulf Coast late tomorrow or Saturday.
5: We'll have an update on the medical condition of the Tennessee death row inmate who survived her execution last week.
6: The FBI has arrested an 18-year-old from the Minneapolis area for plotting a mass shooting at the Mall of America.
5: And what should we know about the possibility of plague in Siberia?
7: You know, it's took place at the Anti-Plague Institute, right? So we have to assume that they have the subject matter experts in place, that they have policies and procedures in place to respond to this. You know, as far as we know, almost everybody that was associated with this potential sort of contagion have been quarantined. Many of them have been released, as far as we know.
5: Global health expert Dr. Tyler Evans explains his concerns about plague. First hurricane of the Atlantic season is expected to make landfall along the Gulf Coast this weekend. Hurricane Esaias matured from a tropical storm late last evening and is threatening parts of Mississippi, Alabama, and the western part of the Florida Panhandle. A hurricane warning has now been issued for the northern Gulf Coast from Ocean Springs, Mississippi, across Alabama to Florida's Bay and Gulf County line. Florida declared a state of emergency for more than two dozen counties, and Alabama issued a state of emergency for 40. Tom Tyler is Emergency Management Director in Baldwin County, Alabama.
8: Our major concern is going to be, of course, the wind, storm surge, life-threatening storm surge, which what we're expecting is between 5 to 7 feet is the current prediction right now for all areas along the Alabama Gulf Coast.
5: Forecasters said they expected Hurricane Esaias to make landfall late tomorrow or early Saturday. The Hurricane Center forecasts 3 to 7 inches of rain and as much as 10 inches in some places. Attorneys for the death row inmate who survived an execution in Tennessee say Krista Pike reportedly asked, "Where am I?" after regaining consciousness in a hospital. The botched lethal injection last Wednesday left her critically injured and temporarily on a ventilator. The 50-year-old Pike continues to receive medical care after she was given two lethal doses of pentobarbital at a prison in Nashville. Randy Spivey, one of her lawyers, said Pike was believed to have been brain dead and that she was going to be taken off her life support on Tuesday when, to the shock of everyone, he says she woke up and started talking.
9: The swelling is what I noticed. Like, and her hands looked like if you were to blow up a surgical glove. Like, they were. The swelling was extraordinary.
5: Her attorneys are asking that her sentence be commuted to life imprisonment without the possibility of parole. Pike remains hospitalized and shackled to her bed. She has pneumonia, a blood clot, and is unable to move either of her badly injured arms. President Trump says the U.S. does not believe the reported death of a lab worker from an anti-plague institute in Siberia is related to a bioweapon.
10: We don't think so. We're going to find out soon enough, but we don't think so. And if you listen to them, it's under control.
5: Trump acknowledged that Russia has not been forthcoming with information, saying Russia is not saying much. Meanwhile, what should we know about the possibility of plague in Russia? We get analysis now from Dr. Tyler Evans, global health expert and author of a book called Pandemics, Poverty, and Politics. Doctor, what was your reaction as the news broke?
7: My initial reaction was, you know, I was always sort of concerned with a sort of healthy skepticism. You know, plague is something that is not done. You know, I looked through the different pandemics that have existed since the 20th century to the beginning of the 20th century to the current, and I started with plague. You know, sometimes we use plague as a sort of theatrical metaphor because we often sort of correlate it with this sort of medieval disease, Black Death, etc. But the reality is the third plague ended in just 1960. I mean, so that's not that long ago. And it claimed potentially over 15 million lives.
5: Jeez.
7: So, you know, the plague is very serious. And, you know, that said, we do

0: have a lot of surveillance systems now between 1960 and the current. Things have changed quite a bit. And yeah, you know, there is endemic plague that does exist in the Siberian Peninsula, in Irkutsk, which I've actually been. They call it the Paris of Siberia. It's beautiful. But, you know, that said, we do also see a number of cases here in the Southwest United States, mostly in Colorado, New Mexico, or California. So, you know, plagues, even though people, you know, kind of think of it as something in the sort of the bygone era, it is still with us. That said, you know, we are we do have sort of our eyes on it, and so when we do have a case like this, it is concerning, particularly with the pneumonic plague, which is different from bubonic, which is mostly what we see.
1: Finish up on that in terms of the differences, because one we have treatments for and one we don't.
0: No, we have treatments for all of them. Okay. And so there's the three different sort of versions of it. The bubonic is the most prevalent version. So during the Black Death, it was mostly bubonic. Why it's called bubonic is basically the bacteria seeds your lymphatic system. And so it gets into your lymph nodes and it basically gums up the lymph nodes. So it kind of looks like a bunch of grapes, and they call them bubos. So that's bubonic plague. The good news with that is it is not spread person to person. That can be treated with an antibiotic, against life antibiotic. And the antibiotics are very good, very little resistance as far as we know. The second one is the septicemic. So that's if it exceeds the blood. It's very rare, but it can happen. And that can lead to basically sepsis, necrosis, all bad stuff. Effectively 100% mortality if it is not treated again. The antibiotic will treat it. The third one could come from either the bubonic or the septicemic, which basically seeds the lungs, and that gets to a really severe pneumonia, and you know, they can get sort of bloody mucus. It's pretty bad.
1: We're speaking with Dr. Tyler Evans, global health expert, also author of a book called Pandemics, Poverty, and Politics. Your level of concern here, you said it's low, but why?
0: You know, right now, it took place at the Anti-Plague Institute, right? So we have to assume that they have the subject matter experts in place, that they have policies and procedures in place to respond to this. You know, as far as we know, almost everybody that was associated with this potential sort of contagion have been quarantined. Many of them have been released, as far as we know. We're also dealing with very low population density, right? This is Siberia, even though it is a city, the Paris of Siberia. It is still pretty remote, and you know, not really many direct flights. The scientist in me, we do have like a sort of scientific code, and you know, the Russian scientific sort of infrastructure is probably one of the best in the world. You know, they produce, you know, possibly some of the most, you know, Nobel Prize laureates that we've ever seen, and so, you know, given that, and you know, given their focus there, I want to assume that they've done everything that they can in order to mitigate sort of risk. So, you know, this took place now we're getting towards 2 weeks. So they've clearly had the time, and the fact that they're not communicating more information is concerning. You know, in addition to the fact that they're actively at war, you know, these are concerns for sure. That said, I think given everything else that I mentioned, my level of risk for spread to the rest of Russia as well as the rest of the world remains very low.
1: 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Hey, if you've missed anything from today's show, there's an easy way to catch up. Just tell Alexa, Siri, or Google to play This Morning with Gordon Deal. 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
9: Glad you could be with us. Federal authorities in Minnesota have arrested an 18-year-old on suspicion that he planned to carry out a terrorist attack at Mall of America in Bloomington. The FBI says Sheikh Dune Mohammed was arrested at gunpoint Tuesday in Richfield during an arranged meeting to buy a rifle. Minnesota U.S. Attorney Daniel Rosen said the Twin Cities man intended to kill, in his words, 30 to 60 people.
10: He did purchase a firearm. He purchased an AK-47, four 30-round magazines, and I believe it was 200 rounds of ammunition. The details of that are in the complaint, and it was after that purchase was completed that he was arrested immediately.
9: Rosen says the FBI contacted Muhammad's parents in May of 2025, but they were not cooperative. In the complaint, authorities say Muhammad allegedly expressed his desire to travel to Somalia to join the terrorist group Al-Shabaab and fight on its behalf and or commit a mass casualty attack in Minnesota. This portion of the program is brought to you by Incogni. 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
11: And now, the three big things you need to know. Number one.
12: The Gulf Coast is under high alert as Isaias has strengthened into a hurricane. The storm is expected to make landfall in the Florida Panhandle as early as tomorrow night. National Hurricane Center Director Michael Brennan.
13: Everywhere from the mouth of the Mississippi River to Yankeetown, Florida has the potential for life-threatening storm surge inundation. We're most concerned about portions of the Mississippi, Alabama, and western Florida Panhandle coast where you can see inundation up to 7 feet above ground level.
12: Up to 10 inches of rain is expected along areas of the Gulf Coast.
11: Number two.
12: Death row inmate Krista Pike reportedly asked, "Where am I?" after regaining consciousness in a hospital nearly a week after a botched execution in Tennessee left her critically injured and temporarily on a ventilator. Pike's attorney, Randy Spivey, spoke with reporters.
14: She is not able to swallow yet, so she has not eaten. She cannot move either of her arms. Both of her arms and hands are tremendously swollen, and we do not know what, if any, function she will regain in her arms.
12: Spivey added that Pike was believed to have been brain dead and was set to be taken off her life support on Tuesday before waking up.
11: Number three.
12: President Trump says the U.S. does not believe the reported death of a lab worker from an anti-plague institute in Siberia is related to a bioweapon.
15: People have said that before about other things, so we hope it is very sophisticated, very smart, and they're saying it's very much under control. So we hope not.
12: However, Trump acknowledged that Russia has not been forthcoming with information. Cornell University students have completed a 7-hour sit-in in solidarity with Jane Doe, the woman who alleges she was sexually assaulted by members of

0: the Chi Phi fraternity in 2024. A protester spoke out.
1: Happy to see that there was things happening. I was happy to see that action was being taken. I'm still happy to see that action was being taken. And I'm still mad.
0: Officials say roughly 80 students gathered inside a campus dining hall starting at 3 p.m. yesterday. A new Send My Bag survey says that 57% of Americans arrive at the airport hours earlier to eat, drink, shop, and enjoy other amenities.
2: Guilty.
0: Yes, I love the airport. Yeah. I think it's so fun.
2: I don't think I'm shopping and enjoying other amenities, but I'm there to eat and drink.
0: Eat and drink, people watch, that's another good one.
2: Of course. Get that bar open at 6 a.m., 23 minutes after the hour.
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3: Thanks for being with us. How much does it take to feel rich? The answer depends on your circumstances more than your salary. Elizabeth O'Brien, senior personal finance reporter at Barron's, has a look at new research from Goldman Sachs. Elizabeth, what stood out?
4: Yeah, there were some really intriguing findings in this survey, and one that stood out to me was that they had asked, you know, people if they were living paycheck to paycheck, and people said yes at either extreme. So those making under $50,000 and those making over $500,000 were most likely to report living paycheck to paycheck.
3: So some are thinking, how in the world does somebody making $500,000 not feel rich and or live paycheck to paycheck?
4: Exactly. And I think, you know, it probably does look a little different at either end, but the way they defined it is not being able to get ahead on any long-term planning or goals. These people are probably not saving for retirement, despite making a good chunk of money, a really good salary. Yeah. So it does, you know, make you wonder, although I'm thinking, you know, at those higher ends, you've got high fixed expenses. You've sort of locked in a lifestyle that demands that kind of income.
3: Along those lines, you referenced a lifestyle creep. Explain what happens there.
4: Yes, this is something that financial advisors always warn us against, which is adjusting your lifestyle upward with every bump in pay. So, you know, if you get a raise and you splurge and you maybe buy a new home with a bigger mortgage that gobbles up that raise or that bigger salary, then you're not, you know, gonna get ahead. Like, whereas, you know, a better practice might be, okay, you get a raise, yeah, treat yourself to a little something, but suck most of that away in your 401k, pretend like you don't even have it, and then just keep saving so you can make progress toward your savings goals.
3: Yeah, we're speaking with Elizabeth O'Brien, senior personal finance reporter at Barron's. The story is called Who's Rich Anyway? She got a look at a new Goldman Sachs report. I thought it was interesting, too. It was pointed out in your story that circumstances often matter more than salary. Explain that.
4: Yeah, so it's your lifestyle. It's where you live. You know, I live in New York City, so I'm not making $500,000, but I do understand how people might feel stretched at incomes that in most places in the country would seem extremely generous. You know, you've got very high daycare costs here. If you have a child, you have, and at the other end, you know, elder care, you know, if you wanted assisted living, it's much, much more expensive here. So, you know, if you live in a place with high cost of living, I get that also. Or if you, you know, if you're not living in a high cost of living area, but you have fancy tastes, you take a big vacation every year, then yeah, you're going to feel stretched even if you're making good money.
3: And that said, I thought it was interesting. You can feel rich at any income level.
4: This is true. Studies have shown there's this long-running Harvard University study that has tracked people's happiness over decades. And what really makes us feel rich and fulfilled is the quality of our relationships. And that does not depend on income. So, you know, as we're preparing for retirement, invest in your relationships, too. That's really going to pay dividends.
3: Yeah.
4: And another reader wrote in after my story and said, who's rich? People who are healthy. And I couldn't agree more that health is...
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0: crop in the ground before anyone else even starts. 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
1: We're Hefty,
2: and we're big on the farm.
3: Here's a couple of the stories we've been watching all day long for you this evening. South Dakota Governor Larry Roden is taking steps to ease the financial strain of high diesel prices on farmers and truckers by temporarily scaling back the enforcement of the state's dyed diesel regulations. Now, dyed diesel typically is used in off-road equipment, tractors, construction machinery, and it's taxed at a lower rate than fuel sold for highway use. Drivers who use dyed diesel on public roads can normally face a fine and other penalties. The governor has directed the South Dakota Department of Public Safety to focus commercial vehicle inspections on safety concerns rather than dyed diesel violations, while a federal suspension of enforcement remains in place as well. The governor says his authority is limited because state fuel taxes are established in law, meaning legislators may need to approve additional measures to provide broader tax relief. Now, if enacted, the proposed state relief would cover the period of time from October 6th through the end of the year. And a Colorado teenager charged in connection with the 2025 burglary and vandalism of the Lyon County Courthouse in Iowa has pled guilty. That's part of a plea agreement that he made with prosecutors. Now, according to court records, 19-year-old Luciano Sanchez of Denver entered that guilty plea on Friday. Under the agreement, he pled guilty to one count of first-degree criminal mischief. Several other charges, including burglary and conspiracy counts, were dismissed. He's requested a deferred judgment and 3 years of probation. He would be required to pay court costs, fees, restitution, and any probation-related expenses. Now, sentencing date for Sanchez has not been scheduled. The co-defendant in that case, Brandon Highpipe, he was sentenced last month to a prison term of up to 20 years for his role in that courthouse burglary case. From the WNAX newsroom, I'm Tim Borman.
4: Fox News, I'm Sue Gussman. A terrorist plot foiled at a major mall in Minnesota. Fox's Kristen Goodwin.
5: Sheikhtun Muhammad charged with knowingly receiving a firearm and ammunition in order to commit terrorism. The 18-year-old of Richfield, Minnesota, is accused of telling an FBI informant he planned to carry out a mass casualty shooting attack later this month at Mall of America in the name of ISIS.
4: President Trump addressing the conflict between the U.S. and Iran, claiming an end to the fighting is on the horizon.
6: When that war ends, it's going to be very soon. It's going to be very soon. They're a failed nation. They are a failed nation. They got a little spunk left, but not much.
4: A top official with the World Health Organization says they need answers about a lab worker in Siberia who died, prompting global concerns about suspected pneumonic plague, calling on Russia to answer some questions. America's listening to Fox News.

0: We don't take sides. We deliver the information you need to start your day. 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
1: Thanks for spending time with us. Welcome into Thursday, October 8th. Gordon Deal with Nicole Murray. Some of our top stories and headlines. Hurricane Isaias targets Florida, Alabama, and Mississippi. An 18-year-old arrested for plotting a mass shooting at the Mall of America in Minnesota. Tennessee death row inmate Krista Pike reportedly asked, "Where am I?" after regaining consciousness following her botched execution. Oil prices sharply higher this morning on a report the U.S. discussed resuming military operations in Iran. L.A., Milwaukee, and Tampa Bay advance in baseball's playoffs. And the softball players at a Montana tournament who came to learn their sisters. That story in about 20 minutes. Interest rates have jumped by about 1.3 percentage points since the Iran war began in February. But how will we know when rising rates means there's real trouble ahead? Analysis from Rick Newman, founder of the Pinpoint Press. Rick, paint the current picture.
2: Interest rates are up by a lot. And it all began when the Iran war started at the end of February. So just to talk about two different ways we look at interest rates. The 10-year Treasury rate, which is the benchmark rate, most other interest rates rise in proportion to the 10-year Treasury. That has jumped from about 4% at the end of February to about 5.3%.

0: now. And to give you an idea how that affects other rates, the average rate on a mortgage has jumped from about 6% to about 7.3%. So those are large changes in interest rates over a relatively short period of time. I mean, interest rates obviously go up and down over time, but it's unusual outside of some kind of real problem in the economy that you would see these changes happening this abruptly.
1: Yeah. All right. So what do these changes in interest rates tell us then?
0: They tell us a few things. Basically, it says investors are worried about future inflation being higher. And if you think future inflation is going to be higher than it is now, and you're buying a bond and you might not get your money back until 3 years, 5 years, 10 years, or even 20 years, you're going to demand a higher interest rate to offset for the declining value of money. That's one thing. Number two, there's just a lot of debt coming onto the market. We know that the U.S. government has been issuing way too much debt for a long time, but there's a lot of private sector debt coming on now to fund the artificial intelligence build out, and more debt on the market means there's a greater supply of bonds, and to get people to buy them, you have to offer a higher rate. That's just basic supply and demand. And the third thing is actually not so bad. It's that investors think the U.S. economy is pretty strong and it's going to stay strong. And that allows interest rates to rise. And you would hope that they can rise without too much damage. So the question is, are interest rates going to go up and it's going to be okay? Or are interest rates going up as quickly as they are? Is it going to cause some kind of big problem? We don't know the answer yet, but I mean, one sign is that the stock market has been holding on. So that says that we might get through this and we might just be in the middle of a kind of normal economy.
1: Mm. We're speaking with Rick Newman. He's founder of The Pinpoint Press, and he's written a piece called Why Soaring Rates Aren't a Problem Yet. Talk about kind of knowing when you're near the danger zone or in it.
0: Yeah, this gets a little technical, but we just talked about how quickly interest rates have gone up, but interest rates are not high by historical standards. They're just higher than they have been for the last, let's call it 18 years or so. For the last 18 years, we've had unusually low interest rates, and that's because of Federal Reserve monetary stimulus that began during the Great Recession in 2008 and 2009. And since then, interest rates have stayed lower than average. But let's go to the mortgage rate. It's about 7.3% now. The historical average is around 7.5. So in itself, that's not terrible where mortgage rates are. So economists have been saying, here's how to watch when we're in a problem, when we might have a problem. So if the nominal growth rate of the economy, which is just GDP growth not adjusted for inflation, is higher than the 10-year interest rate, we're probably okay. And that's the zone we're in right now. So the economy not adjusted for inflation, it is growing at about 6.3%. And the 10-year treasury rate is about 5.3%. So that, if you look at historical patterns going back 50 years or longer, that's normal. The problem would come if that 10-year treasury rate gets above the nominal growth rate of the economy. That would tell you that bond buyers and investors in general see some kind of shock coming or some kind of big problem, such as a liquidity freeze up in the financial system, something we saw with the mortgage crisis in 2008. We're not seeing that. So it's uncomfortable for people who have to borrow money and pay more than they did just 6 months ago. But like I said before, we might be okay.
1: Thanks, Rick. Rick Newman, founder of The Pinpoint Press. Hey, if you've missed anything from today's show, you can always catch a podcast. It's available every day on Apple, Google, Spotify, or wherever you get your podcasts. 20 minutes now in front of the hour on This Morning, America's First News. Coming up next, the airline passenger in Florida who smuggled quite the surprise in his pants.
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3: For spending time with us. Welcome into Friday Eve. It is time now for the mic drop with this morning's Mike Gavin.
4: Good morning. Well, we have a couple of good old-fashioned dumb criminal stories to talk about today. Let's start in Florida, where another airline passenger has been busted for trying to smuggle wildlife in their pants. Fox News says U.S. Customs officers at Miami International Airport spotted what court documents described as an unexplained bulge around a passenger's waist and pelvic area after he arrived on a flight from Havana, Cuba. A closer inspection allegedly uncovered 10 live birds concealed beneath the traveler's clothing. The six clear cylinders containing the birds were allegedly wrapped in tape and tucked inside black pockets sewn into his underwear. When questioned about the birds, the man allegedly told authorities that they were for his personal use. He then, perhaps wisely, invoked his right to remain silent.
3: Unlike the birds. Who might have been chirping right away, right? They did remain silent.
4: That's the amazing part, but I guess in these containers, I mean, I don't even want to think about how, you know, tightly they must have been squished in there.
3: Yeah.
4: You know, and then and couldn't be heard because they were in these containers.
3: So this unexplained bulge around his waist and pelvic area, not from like a lot of beer and pretzels on the flight, apparently.
4: Yeah, it would appear not.
3: Birds.
4: Yeah, now he didn't have snakes. We know that one guy who had snakes down his underwear that one time. That was lots of fun. No, this was birds this time. Mm.
3: And I wonder, like, what that's like. Like, does it tickle? Like, when you're stuffing a bird into your pants?
4: Yeah.
3: You know what I mean? Like, how uncomfortable is that? And then there to sit on the... Well, so you're in Cuba, and you have to go through whatever their version of TSA is there, right, if they have something.
4: Yes.
3: You say you got to sit around and wait for your flight. Then you're on the flight. Yikes.
4: As in your flight gets delayed or something, or you're sitting on the tarmac, right, with the birds in your pants.
3: Yeah.
4: Like, come on, can we get this show on the road here?
3: Seems like a lot could go wrong with bird smuggling for your personal
4: use. And then after all that, you make it to America.
3: Yeah, right.
4: And then you get busted at customs anyway. So it doesn't seem worth it.
3: Yeah, what are they doing in Cuba, by the way, that they miss this bulge?
4: Like I said, I don't know if the TSA is that stringent there. And on the surface, everything about this burglary in Arizona was going pretty well. The thieves managed to break through windows and quickly steal a bunch of boxes, which looked to contain Mac mini computers, each of which could retail for between $900 and $2,000. There's just one problem. The boxes were empty. Surveillance video shows the attempted crime where a man and at least one accomplice break into a Tempe tech company at 2 a.m. and scoop up the empty boxes while the actual computers sat nearby untouched. An employee at the company interviewed by Fox News called the burglars low IQ. Commenters joked that these thieves were definitely not thinking outside the box.
3: Aha.
4: Yeah, you get
3: very
4: it.
3: Very clever.
4: See what they did there.
3: This guy, he's watching this guy through the window just made it. He looked like he was almost like counting the money he was about to make by stealing all these boxes.
4: Yeah.
3: He was kind of sitting. He was sitting down and reaching in with his forearm, just sort of scooping them all into whatever container he had outside the window that we couldn't see because it was dark. And it just looked like he's thinking, yep, $900 more, another $900, and just to find out that the boxes are empty.
4: And never noticed that these boxes were obviously light.
3: Yeah.
4: They contained nothing but air.
3: Right.
4: And that didn't seem to faze these folks whatsoever. Also wasn't wearing a mask of any kind, so was, of course, you know, seen on the surveillance video pretty easily there. So I don't suspect he's going to be on the lam for very long.
3: I think the description is for these guys being low IQ is kind.
4: Yes.
3: Very kind way to describe it.
4: I would say so.
3: 13 minutes now in front of the hour on This Morning, America's First News. Fast food stops with the family have become out of control. Keeping up with household expenses gets harder.

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1: Here's your updated 570 WNAX forecast. A very quiet weather pattern is in place here across the region this early morning. That quiet weather pattern continues into the start of next week as well. The main story is going to be those temperatures, as we do see a frontal boundary that will be draped from Montana into the central plains here this early morning. But as that front does lift more northward as a warm front here as we get into Friday, we're going to see increased high temperatures for Friday and Saturday, but still really not too bad on Friday. This high is still going to be well above average, getting into the 70s across much of the region. And then expect highs at least into the low 80s for Friday and Saturday.

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8: 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USA Today says to find the best quality gas in your area, look for what's called top-tier certification. Many gas station brands get their fuel reviewed and tested by Top Tier, a company endorsed by AAA, which rates fuel quality for gasoline and diesel engines. Some brands are well known for having top-tier fuel with a lot of detergents like Shell, Citgo, Costco, Mobil, Marathon, Exxon. Stations generally display a top-tier sticker on their pumps when they're approved, and just because it's top-tier doesn't mean it's more expensive. And USA Today says the benefits of using high-quality gas will result in fewer potential engine issues down the line than if lower-end fuel is constantly used. 8 minutes now in front of the hour on This Morning. Once again, here's Nicole Murray.
7: And now, the three big things you need to know. Number one.
9: Hurricane Isaias has strengthened from a tropical storm and is expected to make landfall along the Gulf Coast as early as tomorrow evening. Tom Tyler is the director of the Emergency Management Agency in Alabama.
10: Definitely want to have 1 gallon of drinking water per person per day. In addition to your shelf-stable foods, flashlights, batteries, recommend not using candles to illuminate your house. Avoid fire hazards.
9: Officials say the storm has maximum sustained winds of 75 miles per hour.
7: Number two.
9: The FBI has arrested an 18-year-old man who had been plotting to carry out a mass shooting at the Mall of America near Minneapolis in the name of ISIS. Attorney Daniel Rosen.
11: The level of enthusiasm and commitment toward it, the determination to intervene and disrupt was made, and to do it at the soonest possible time.
9: Officials say Sheikh Dune Mohammed was arrested at gunpoint yesterday during an arranged meeting to buy an assault rifle from an undercover FBI agent.
7: Number three.
9: One of the 7 men named in the lawsuit filed by a former Cornell University student who alleges that she was sexually assaulted at an on-campus fraternity house has filed a petition to block New York Attorney General Letitia James' appointment as special prosecutor in the case. Andrew Miltenberg, who is the attorney for Giglio Lopes.
12: There was no evidence whatsoever that Giglio had non-consensual sex.
9: In other news, President Trump has doubled down on his comments suggesting Iran could hit Los Angeles and San Diego during a Texas rally, adding that the U.S. would not let that scenario happen.
13: Let them hit Los Angeles and you want to see some bad things happen. You want to see a country that would be in free fall. We're not going to let that happen. We protect our cities. We protect our country. We're not letting that happen.
9: And finally, a new survey says that 53% of adults between 18 and 34 years old have chosen a fitness or wellness experience over drinks or nightlife.
8: Boring.
9: So boring.
8: Don't call us.
9: For real.
8: Yeah, you go get your little spa thing or massage or whatever you're doing there. I'll see you at the bar afterwards.
9: What I don't get is why does one negate the other? Like, you can go work out, then go get a few drinks and still be home by 9 or 10 p.m.
8: Hey, Nicole, I like this.
9: Right?
8: Yeah.
9: Compromise.
8: Yeah.
9: Sort of.
8: And just undo everything you did. Like, you go your little fitness thing and then eat and drink all those calories back.
9: Right, exactly.
8: Right. Compromise. 6 minutes in front of the hour.
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3: Thanks for being with us. Two girls playing on opposite softball teams in Montana. Notice they look remarkably alike. They ultimately learned they were sisters. 19-year-old Samantha Rensvold always knew she was adopted. She also knew she had a younger sister, but because her sister's adoption was closed, Samantha had no idea how she could find her. Then during a softball tournament in Montana, Samantha was in the middle of a game when one of her teammates pointed out a player on the opposing team who looked a lot like Samantha. The next time that the teams crossed paths, Samantha was playing right field when the girl, Cayenne Dean, was sitting in the stands with her family. Samantha could hear her mother talking to Cayenne's mother about the details they knew about the girl's biological family. Everything lined up. The sisters now attend college in different states, but they stay in touch and hope to spend more time together. Samantha and Cayenne were adopted as babies and grew up in Montana, but their families lived about 400 miles apart. For Nicole Murray and Mike Gavin, I'm Gordon Deal. Thanks for listening to This Morning, America's First News.

0: This is my day. God has given me this day to use as I will. I can waste it or use it for good. What I do today is very important because I'm exchanging a day of my life for it. When tomorrow comes, this day will be gone forever, leaving something in its place. May God, who gave me this day, also give me the wisdom to know how to live it.
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2: This is WNAX Yankton. The Ford F-150. It doesn't just raise the bar, it is the bar. It's 5 o'clock.

0: injection was lethal. I'm Dave Anthony, Fox News. Texas puts a convicted murderer to death, Jamal Howard, in the first execution in the U.S. since the botched one that Krista Pike survived in Tennessee last week.
1: He was convicted of killing Vicky Swardout in a 2000 store robbery caught on surveillance video. Earlier Wednesday, Howard's attorneys unsuccessfully sought to block the execution, arguing he was intellectually disabled and that he faced the same risks as Pike because both states use pentobarbital for lethal injections.
0: That's Fox's Tom Rigotti. Now, Krista Pike remains shackled to a hospital bed. Her attorney says they thought she was brain dead, but instead stunned everyone waking up on Tuesday.
2: The first thing she said was, "Where am I and who are you?"
0: Randy Spivey tells reporters,
2: "I think she is angry and confused about everything right now."
0: Spivey says Pike has pneumonia and injuries to her arms. A judge has ordered evidence from the death chamber preserved in the state's investigation into what went wrong and why she survived two injections. Pike was sent to death row for torturing and murdering classmate Colleen Slemmer in 1995. President Trump back in Texas last night campaigning for Republicans, including Ken Paxton, who's in a close

0: Senate race with Democrat James Tallarico.
1: A vote for Tallarico is a vote to turn Texas into a dirty, failing, crime-ridden third world dumping ground.
0: Democrats are making affordability a big issue, trying to win control of Congress, blaming Trump policies and the Iran conflict. And the president said this about that.
1: When that war ends, it's going to be very soon. A failed nation.
0: We have the first hurricane in the Atlantic this season, and Isaias still strengthening in the Gulf, forecast to hit the Gulf Coast from Florida's Panhandle to Alabama to Mississippi tomorrow night into Saturday. It would be the first hurricane to make landfall in the U.S. since Milton 2 years ago. 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
0: This is a big day for American troops aboard the USS Abraham Lincoln. They'll finally return home to their port in San Diego after spending a long time at sea, playing a big role in the Iran conflict. And on their way home yesterday, they got a visit from War Secretary Pete Hegseth.
6: The deployment included a record 260 days at sea without making a port visit.
7: What the USS Abraham Lincoln carrier strike group did, no other carrier strike group has ever done.
6: Hegseth cited some of the incredible statistics compiled by the group.
7: 10,000 sorties, 23,000 combat flight hours, almost 4,000 combat sorties, 1.5 million pounds of ordnance dropped on the enemy.
6: The Lincoln's record-setting deployment was plagued by reports of supply chain problems and mental health struggles among the crew, including suicide attempts. Kevin Uretsky, Fox News.
0: A sailor in the British Navy is under arrest. Teddy Young, charged with trying to secretly give information to a foreign power, which country he tried to help, has not been named. On Wall Street, more selling is brewing. Dow futures are down more than 400 points the day after the Dow dropped 341, while the NASDAQ and the S&P 500 fell from their record highs. In the baseball playoffs, three more teams are out.
8: He struck them out! Baseball's best team takes its step to the Final Four.
0: The Milwaukee Brewers beat the San Diego Padres 3-1 on FS1 to advance to the National League Championship Series. The Brewers will play the Los Angeles Dodgers. The two-time defending World Series champions eliminated

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5: Gulf Coast on notice. Good morning, I'm Gordon Deal, along with Nicole Murray. On this Thursday, October 8th, glad you could join us. Here's what's up this hour.
6: Hurricane Isaias has teed up Florida's panhandle, Alabama, and Mississippi for landfall late tomorrow or Saturday.
5: The Tennessee death row inmate who survived her execution has pneumonia and a blood clot. We'll have the latest.
6: The FBI has arrested an 18-year-old Minnesota man for plotting a mass shooting at the Mall of America. Here are his motives.
5: And efforts to safely reduce all those beeps that you hear in a hospital room.
7: And now they're sort of looking at some new approaches, and AI is coming into this a little bit. They're looking at different things they can do to either, you know, make the alarm smarter, less annoying, and also developing these early warning systems. So maybe they'll say that the patient is deteriorating before the alarm goes off so they can do something about it.
5: Laura Landro with the Wall Street Journal on ways to reduce what's called alarm fatigue in hospitals. The first hurricane of the Atlantic season is expected to make landfall along the Gulf Coast this weekend. Hurricane Isaias graduated from a tropical storm late last evening and is threatening parts of Mississippi, Alabama, and the western part of the Florida Panhandle. A hurricane warning was issued yesterday for the northern Gulf Coast from Ocean Springs, Mississippi, across Alabama to Florida's Bay and Gulf County line. Florida declared a state of emergency for more than two dozen counties, and Alabama issued a state of emergency for 40. Michael Brennan is director of the National Hurricane Center.
8: Everywhere from the mouth of the Mississippi River to Yankeetown, Florida has the potential for life-threatening storm surge inundation. We're most concerned about portions of the Mississippi, Alabama, and western Florida panhandle coast, where we could see inundation up to 7 feet above ground level.
5: Forecasters said they expected Hurricane Isaias to make landfall late tomorrow or early Saturday. The arrival of Isaias marked the latest date in 121 years for the Atlantic season's first hurricane to develop. An Atlantic hurricane season typically produces, on average, 14 named storms. Attorneys for the death row inmate who survived an execution in Tennessee say Krista Pike reportedly asked, "Where am I?" after regaining consciousness in a hospital. The botched lethal injection last Wednesday left her critically injured and temporarily on a ventilator. The 50-year-old continues to receive medical care after she was given two lethal doses of pentobarbital at a prison in Nashville. Randy Spivey, one of her lawyers, said Pike was believed to have been brain dead and that she was going to be taken off her life support on Tuesday when, to the shock of everyone, she woke up and started talking.
9: She is not able to swallow yet, so she has not eaten. She cannot move either of her arms. Both of her arms and hands are tremendously swollen, and we do not know what, if any, function she will regain in her arms.
5: Pike remains hospitalized and shackled to her bed. She has pneumonia and a blood clot. Meanwhile, a judge ordered the state to preserve, quote, anything that was in the actual room during the attempted execution. Federal authorities in Minnesota have arrested an 18-year-old on suspicion that he planned to carry out a terrorist attack at Mall of America in Bloomington. The FBI says Shakedun Mohammed was arrested at gunpoint Tuesday in Richfield during an arranged meeting to buy a rifle. Investigators say he intended to kill as many as 60 people. FBI Minneapolis Special Agent in Charge, Christopher Dotson.
10: According to court documents, Mohammed pledged his allegiance to ISIS leaders and claimed to have joined ISIS over a year ago. Mohammed allegedly sought martyrdom in carrying out his plans to murder innocent civilians.
5: The FBI

0: FBI said agents contacted Mohammed's parents in May of 2025, but they were not cooperative. In the complaint, authorities say Mohammed allegedly expressed his desire to travel to Somalia to join the terrorist group Al-Shabaab and fight on its behalf or commit a mass casualty attack in Minnesota. He was also purportedly inspired in part by last year's deadly anti-Semitic attack at Bondi Beach in Sydney, Australia. Hey, be sure to check out a podcast of today's program, which has stories you won't hear this hour. On the podcast today, an expert explains his level of concern about plague in Russia and what a traveler in Florida had smuggled inside his pants. You can find the podcast on Apple, Google, Spotify, or wherever you get your podcasts. 11 minutes after the hour on This Morning, America's First News. 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
5: Thanks for spending time with us. Welcome into Thursday. Some Republicans are stepping out of line with the Trump administration's immigration agenda just weeks ahead of the midterm elections, criticizing how the White House has deployed immigration and customs enforcement. Here's Anna Giarratelli, Homeland Security reporter at the Washington Examiner. Anna, what are you hearing?
6: Yeah, we're hearing from a number of Republicans, House and Senate lawmakers, even the former governor of Maine, who's running for Congress, who are concerned about ICE's arresting potentially people who are not criminals, who are in the workforce, and how that's going to impact their constituents, industries in those districts, especially agriculture and livestock.
5: Give some examples, if you would, of lawmakers who've spoken out publicly, because I'm sure this is not something that's easy to do against Trump.
6: No, one of the most prominent ones that Trump has actually responded to was Maria Alvaro Salazar in South Florida. She's a Republican, and Trump had endorsed her just in August, almost the last month. And she released a campaign ad that said Trump's immigration policies have gone too far. And so she's trying to appease her very heavily Hispanic district going into this election. But Trump came out on social media and said that someone needs to replace her. Another incident was in Iowa. Marionette Miller Meeks is privately pushing the head of Homeland Security, Mark Wayne Mullen, to free a person in her district from ICE detention. And then we've seen several other senators. We've seen Jim Justice came out and said the administration needs to admit they're doing something wrong on deportations. He came out and toned it down, walked it back. He's obviously close to the president as well. And so we've also seen, you know, lawmakers in Kansas, you know, speak out. But what this does is it spells problems for the administration to not have full buy-in or concerns that people are voicing publicly. It really, really undercuts messaging, especially headed into the midterms.
5: Yeah, I was going to say the approach now seems, at least for some lawmakers, that they're going to do anything to win. It's a win at all costs, and it's not something that the president here has embraced.
6: Exactly. And President Trump values loyalty, right? And so to see people turn, even understanding why they're turning, I think is not something that sits well with him. The other thing is that, you know,

0: for me the credit they could take for turning around the border from, you know, about 2 million illegal crossings or apprehensions by Border Patrol the years under Biden to I think it's about 100,000, 150,000 a year right now, like incredibly low.
1: We're speaking with Anna Jarratelli, Homeland Security reporter at the Washington Examiner. The story is called Trump Faces Growing Republican Criticism Over ICE Weeks Before Midterm Elections. Explain, the angst here for the former governor of Maine, Paul LePage, who's running for Congress, because there's an issue tied to his family, at least indirectly.
0: Yeah, so LePage has a family member. His son's wife's father is, he says, in the country legally and has a work permit. But those two things, a work permit does not equate to being able to be in the country. It's a work permit is given on a temporary, short-term basis so that while you are in the country, you're able to work. And that's not given to all immigrants who were released at the border under Biden. It's just some. And so he's saying that that person, that family member, was arrested by ICE, taken into custody, and has authority to be in the country legally. Now, we don't know the details of this case, but having a work permit is not legal permission to be in the country. And so I think that that's a general misunderstanding among the public. We see so many immigrants working and such, and yeah, whether working under the table or with a work document, that doesn't mean they could be in the country to start with. And that is the basis for what ICE responds to. ICE isn't going out there looking at, you know, where people are working. They're looking at simply, do you have permission to be in the country, period.
1: Thanks, Anna. Anna Jarratelli, Homeland Security reporter at the Washington Examiner. 20 minutes now after the hour on This Morning, America's First News. Here's Nicole Murray.
2: And now, the three big things you need to know. Number one.
3: The Gulf Coast is under high alert as Isaias has strengthened into a hurricane. National Hurricane Center Director Michael Brennan.
4: You can see life-threatening storm surge inundation along portions of the northern Gulf Coast as Isaias is expected to make landfall as a hurricane late Friday night into early Saturday.
3: Up to 10 inches of rain is expected along areas of the Gulf Coast.
2: Number two.
3: Death row inmate Krista Pike reportedly asked, "Where am I?" after regaining consciousness in a hospital nearly a week after a botched execution in Tennessee left her critically injured and temporarily on a ventilator. Pike's attorney, Randy Spivey, spoke with reporters.
5: The swelling is what I noticed. Her hands looked like if you were to blow up a surgical glove. Like they were. The swelling was extraordinary.
3: Spivey added that Pike was believed to have been brain dead and was set to be taken off her life support on Tuesday before waking up.
2: Number three.
3: President Trump says the U.S. does not believe the reported death of a lab worker from an anti-plague institute in Siberia is related to a bioweapon.
6: We don't think so. We're going to find out soon enough, but we don't think so. And if you listen to them, it's under control.
3: However, Trump acknowledged that Russia has not been forthcoming with information. A Texas man who fatally shot a convenience store clerk has been put to death, becoming the 30th person executed in the U.S. this year. Officials say 46-year-old Jamal Howard, who received a lethal injection, is also the first execution since Tennessee's failed attempt to put Krista Pike to death. A federal judge has ruled that an alleged Chinese agent arrested at Los Angeles International Airport over the weekend will remain in federal custody due to concerns that she is a flight risk. Officials say 34-year-old realtor Wang Ying Zhang offered to post more than $1.2 million in property for her bond. An OkCupid study says that the phrase, "send me a pic," is often the point where a woman loses 80% of her interest in a man.
1: Yeah.
7: Yep.
1: Tell us, Nicole.
7: Whether it's a dirty picture or not, this drives me crazy. Yeah. Like I'm like, why do you need to see a picture right now? Like, let's chit chat. Let's see if there's chemistry. Yeah. Like, I've actually also sent pictures that I've had and people will be like, well, why aren't you smiling in it? And I'm like, get lost.
1: Wow.
7: Yeah. So no, don't do it.
1: But butt pics. They also want butt pics.
7: Oh my gosh. Yes. All the time. If people don't stop asking.
1: All the time.
7: All the time.
1: I don't know how you do it. Deal with men. 22 minutes after the hour.
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7: Thanks for being with us. For hospital patients, the incessant beeping and buzzing of alarms can make sleep almost impossible. But all that noise isn't just annoying. It's also potentially dangerous because nurses may experience something called alarm fatigue. Experts are working on better ways. Here's Laura Landreau, contributor to the Wall Street Journal. Laura, what's up here?
8: Well, you know, anyone who's ever been in the hospital is going to be familiar with the fact that the alarms are always going off for something, and oftentimes nobody comes to fix them. Either they're not really important and it's not like you're having a heart attack, but sometimes you are having a heart attack, and the issue of alarm fatigue has been going on for decades, and they've done so many different things to try to fix it. And now they're sort of looking at some new approaches, and AI is coming into this a little bit. They're looking at different things they can do to either, you know, make the alarm smarter, less annoying, and also developing these early warning systems. So maybe they'll say that the patient is deteriorating before the alarm goes off so they can do something about it.
7: Oh, wow. I hadn't considered this alarm fatigue as impacting nurses. I always think, geez, patients, how can these people rest? You're supposed to be resting and recovering in a hospital.
8: Exactly. So after a while, and it isn't just that, you know, they're coming in the middle of the night to do like vital signs checks. But for nurses, it's just it's a constant barrage of alarms and alerts. And at some point they tune them out. This is what studies have shown, that they actually tune them out. And of course there's the danger that they'll tune the one out that was really important.
7: Yeah. So explore some of these better ways then.
8: Well, the idea of making them a little smarter, you know, they found like at a children's hospital where of course it's so important. You've got these infants and teens and kids and in intensive care and cardiac care units, but the alarms were going off all the time in what they consider non-actionable. It was like a brief, self-correcting, clinically unimportant change, like the oxygen went up a little, but then it went down, or it went down a little, and then it went back and corrected itself. But the alarm was still going off. So they figured out a way to, program the monitors with these time delays and conditional triggers, so some monitor readings didn't automatically set off an alarm. And if you gave it the time to correct itself, but a more sustained or serious drop would trigger the alarm sooner. And the idea was, you know, they actually, you know, you have to study these things. Did that work? Didn't it work? And they did find that the changes cut the number of alarms per patient each day by 75% and by 82% in the cardiac unit over a month. Now, you have to remember that, what does that mean in terms of number of alarms? There were 60,000 alarms, and it went down to 26,000 over the period of a month. And they didn't have more emergencies that would have shown, we missed an alarm.
7: Yeah, there's the follow-up question. We're speaking with Laura Landreau, contributor to the Wall Street Journal. The story is called "The Constant Beeps in Hospitals Drive Everyone Crazy. There's a Better Way." I thought it was interesting, too. You also brought up the types of sound can matter here.
8: Right. Well, you've got musicians getting in on this now, and you have a doctor who's an anesthesiology professor and doctor at Vanderbilt, and another expert at McMaster who's a music cognition researcher, and they apply the principle.

0: of music and acoustics, thinking if the alarms weren't so annoying and if they could tell you by the tone and the pitch what was really happening, they'd use musical tones and acoustics to make alarms easier to distinguish and less irritating and more informative.
1: Thanks, Laura. Laura Landreau, contributor to The Wall Street Journal. 30 minutes now after the hour on This Morning, America's First News.
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3: Good evening and welcome to stories that we're keeping an eye on during the overnight hours. A third person has been charged in connection with the overdose death of a 14-year-old Sioux Falls girl whose body was discovered in rural Brookings County. Federal prosecutors have charged 48-year-old Kevin Chapman with conspiracy to distribute cocaine, resulting in the death of McKenna Wendell in Lyon County, Iowa, in March. According to newly filed federal criminal complaints, investigators say that McKenna's uncle, 51-year-old Mark Milk, drove her from Sioux Falls to Iowa during the early morning hours of March 14th. Milk withdrew money from an ATM, contacted Chapman, obtained what investigators believe was an 8-ball of cocaine from him. That's the same cocaine that McKenna later overdosed on. An autopsy determined that she died from cocaine toxicity. Investigators say that phone records, surveillance video, witness statements, and other evidence all link Chapman to a cocaine distribution operation involving Milk. Chapman is being held without bond pending further federal court proceedings. And a Yankton man is expected to plead guilty in federal court after admitting that he tried to deliver drugs and other contraband to inmates at the Yankton Federal Prison Camp. According to court documents, Sean Joseph Hoffman acknowledged that in January of 2025, he attempted to provide synthetic cannabinoids and other prohibited items to prisoners at the minimum security federal facility. He had been in contact with inmates before the incident. He agreed to assemble the items they requested. He had placed the contraband into two garbage bags and was going to throw those over the prison fence at a prearranged location, but he was interrupted by a Yankton police officer who spotted him near the prison. He abandoned the delivery and returned to his vehicle, which was stopped and searched. Hoffman is scheduled for a change of plea hearing on October 13th in federal court in Sioux Falls. From the WNAX newsroom, I'm Tim Borbin.
4: It's Make It Easy Steve with another WNAX Trips update. It's time to get that passport because we're going places. In 2027, we're taking folks on trips to London and Paris. We're headed to Italy with stops in Venice, Florence, Pisa,

0: that get you. 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
3: Fox News, I'm Sue Gussman. A terrorist plot foiled at a major mall in Minnesota. Fox's Kristen Goodwin.
4: Sheikhtun Mohammed charged with knowingly receiving a firearm and ammunition in order to commit terrorism. The 18-year-old of Richfield, Minnesota, is accused of telling an FBI informant he planned to carry out a mass casualty shooting attack later this month at Mall of America in the name of ISIS.
3: President Trump addressing the conflict between the U.S. and Iran, claiming an end to the fighting is on the horizon.
5: When that war ends, it's going to be very soon. It's going to be very soon. They're a failed nation. They are a failed nation. They got a little spunk left, but not much.
3: A top official with the World Health Organization says they need answers about a lab worker in Siberia who died, prompting global concerns about suspected pneumonic plague, calling on Russia to answer some questions. 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
12: Thanks for being with us. Welcome into Thursday, October 8th. Gordon Deal with Nicole Murray. Some of our top stories and headlines. The northern Gulf Coast is being targeted by Hurricane Isaias for tomorrow or Saturday. An 18-year-old arrested for plotting a mass shooting at the Mall of America in Minnesota. Tennessee death row inmate Krista Pike has a blood clot and pneumonia after her botched execution. Wall Street Journal says Kimberly Guilfoyle pressed a Trump donor to pay her $100,000 Amex bill as she prepped for her congressional hearing to be ambassador to Greece. And the strangers who helped a Kansas man repair his storm-damaged home. That story in about 20 minutes. AAA says the average price nationally for gas is $4.36 a gallon this morning. Meanwhile, can presidents influence gas prices? Most economists will tell you no. But new research from Georgia Tech economists calls that assumption into question. Here's Dylan Brewer, associate professor of economics at Georgia Tech. Dylan, what did your team do?
13: What we actually did was we looked at expert consensus as to whether the president can influence gas prices versus what the general public thinks. So we conducted a survey of energy experts, both academics and people in the energy industry, and asked them just how much influence do you think that the president has over the retail price of gasoline and diesel. We asked the same thing to a representative sample of normal Americans. And what you may be surprised to find is that experts are much more skeptical that the president has much control over the retail price of gasoline and diesel relative to the general public.
12: Okay. So I think the general consensus is, at least from economists, is that oil is a global market product and presidents would have very little influence over it, despite what they might say, which I guess could be a factor.
13: Exactly. And so that's what motivated us to do this research. And actually, I came in with that same perspective. I thought, you know, this is a huge global commodity that, you know, there's not much that even the U.S. president can do to affect the price of gasoline. So that was kind of my perspective going into it. We surveyed the experts. They agreed with me. And then we went and started looking at the data on gasoline prices. And I have to say that I was actually pretty surprised at what we ended up finding when we compared prices across different presidential regimes.

0: And then once we went in and started reading the actual economics literature on it, we also were surprised to find that other people had demonstrated that the president can have an influence through things like strategic petroleum reserve releases.
1: Yeah, which generally speaking are only a temporary impact, right? But you counted that? Like if you were to tap the SPR?
0: Yeah, it is a temporary impact, and once you purchase more reserves to replace what you've done, you will have the countervailing effect of raising prices later. So it is a temporary impact, but you know that was kind of the first sign that maybe the expert consensus was a little bit overconfident, because there is peer-reviewed research showing that this is one way that the president can impact gas prices. There are estimates of this thing. We know it, how it works. And so then we started, the more that we dug in, the more that we actually became convinced that, you know, there are things that the president can do to affect fuel prices. And moreover, at least our confidence as experts, we should be a little bit more humble and careful in how we, you know, how we communicate that.
1: All right. We're speaking with Dylan Brewer, Associate Professor of Economics at Georgia Tech. They've taken a look at whether or not presidents can influence gas prices. Also, I guess maybe it's a question of directly versus indirectly influencing, right? I mean, the price of oil slash gas was certainly influenced by the U.S. and Israeli war with Iran.
0: Absolutely. Yes.
1: So I guess my question is that a president influencing the price of gas, or is it the closure of the Strait of Hormuz and the supply chain problem?
0: Yeah, I think that is a great question. So we actually started this project before that happened, and before the war with Iran, there was a lot of pushback against our paper, and sort of very suddenly, I think people started to come around to the idea that at least this is not a settled question, which is how I think economists were treating it. We're not claiming that we have demonstrated any sort of a link between a particular president's actions and gas prices. We're just saying that we need to be a little bit more circumspect. As far as, you know, whether this war was the direct result of the president's actions, I think probably most people would say that there was, you know, that this was the proximate cause of presidential decision making.
1: Yeah.
0: I think that you could also say this was a long time coming, and that maybe this would have happened no matter who was in office.
1: Thanks, Dylan. Dylan Brewer, Associate Professor of Economics at Georgia Tech. 20 minutes now in front of the hour on This Morning, America's First News. Coming up next, the influencer busted for cheating during a marathon.
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5: Thanks for spending time with us. Welcome into Friday Eve. It is time now for the mic drop with this morning's Mike Gavin.
6: Good morning. Well, you know, it's almost time to buy your Halloween candy, and if you decide to go the Reese's route this year, you might notice something a little different on the packaging. The Reese's Peanut Butter Pumpkins have a new disclaimer, which reads, "Carving not on actual product." This replaces the previous disclaimer, which read, "Decorating suggestion." Now, you might remember that Hershey was sued by four Florida residents 2 years ago, alleging that the company engaged in false advertising over the picture of a peanut butter pumpkin on the packaging. On the wrapper, the pumpkins appear to be festively carved up like jack-o'-lanterns, while in reality, the candy's more like a pumpkin-shaped blob. The case was dismissed in September, with the judge writing that the only injury the plaintiffs experienced was their subjective disappointment.
5: Ah, you can't sue just because you're unhappy.
6: I guess not, but it still did make them change the disclaimer, yeah, though, because I guess they don't want to get sued again.
5: Yeah, I can understand that. So it's carving not
6: on actual product. Yeah, yeah. So, but I don't know. I mean, I know why they would do it, but it is misleading. I'm not going to sue them over this, but it is a little bit misleading to have that on your packaging and have it look nothing like that when you open the wrapper up.
5: I can understand that. I can understand the subjective disappointment.
6: Yes.
5: But like you, I'm not going to court over it.
6: Yeah.
5: Maybe I just don't buy the product again.
6: How about that? That's how you vote in these situations,
5: right?
6: You just don't buy it anymore.
5: Money talks.
6: Right.
5: Especially around Halloween candy.
6: I mean, come on, we can't get AI to make us a jack-o'-lantern looking pumpkin at this point.
5: Right, that's why.
6: We should be able to figure this out, Hershey, at this point.
5: I'll stand by this. Just stick with candy corn.
6: Oh, come on.
5: You know what you're getting.
6: Yeah, you do.
5: Picture matches the product.
6: Talk about not buying. Talk about voting with your dollars on that one. And it's truly an accomplishment to finish a marathon as long as you actually run the thing. That was not the case for one Chinese fitness influencer who's now in hot water. The 30-year-old finished the Berlin Marathon on September 26th. 7th in a personal best time of just under 4 hours and 54 minutes. Problem is, she was spotted riding part of the marathon on the back of a bike. The pics of her on the bike were backed up by her split times, which show her traveling much faster during her time on the bike than when her feet were on the pavement. The cheater, who has over 500,000 social media followers, posted an apology saying her shortcut was disrespectful to the spirit of the marathon.
5: Yeah.
6: The fallout is hurting her wallet as well. Sportswear brand Brooks China has dropped her as a sponsor.
5: Yeah, good.
6: Disrespectful to the spirit of the marathon.
5: Yeah. Not the marathon itself.
6: No, not the marathon. Yeah, just the spirit of it. Like, look, I understand. You know, this just might normally be cool, but I didn't want to break the spirit of the marathon.
5: Right. And not the other runners.
6: Yeah, no.
5: Or the sponsors or the organizers. Just the spirit. Just the spirit of the marathon.
6: Yeah, look, I mean, if you or I did this, it would be bad enough. But a fitness influencer who obviously makes money from being fit and, you know, posting all kinds of videos about it, that's where the real rub is here.
5: Right.

0: And you have 4 hours and 54 minutes?
1: Yeah. Which isn't even that fast,
0: that's
1: right?
0: What I mean. Like, yeah, you hopped on a bike?
1: Yeah. I mean, like you said, I did a half marathon once in around 2 hours. So, I mean, I could probably do a four. I mean, not anymore. But back in the day, I could do probably a 4 hour and 54 minute marathon.
0: Yeah. I mean, you could improve that time enough if you're cheating without seeming like, wow, I was this close to winning it.
1: Yep.
0: You know, I don't know.
1: Where are my sponsors?
0: What is the deal here? Thank you, Mike. 13 minutes in front of the hour. 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
2: Here's your updated 570 WNAX forecast. Sunshine today with our highs in the upper 60s and mid 70s throughout South Dakota, the upper 70s and lower 80s throughout Nebraska, the mid to upper 70s throughout Iowa, and the lower to mid 70s throughout southwestern Minnesota. Staying partly cloudy overnight tonight with our lows in the mid 50s throughout South Dakota, the upper 50s and lower 60s throughout Nebraska, the mid to upper 50s throughout Iowa, and the upper 40s and lower 50s throughout southwestern Minnesota. Staying sunny throughout Friday with our highs in the upper 70s and lower 80s throughout South Dakota, the lower 80s throughout Nebraska, the upper 70s and lower 80s throughout Iowa, and the upper 70s and lower 80s throughout southwestern Minnesota. Partly cloudy throughout Friday night with our lows in the upper 60s throughout South Dakota, the mid 60s throughout Nebraska, the mid 60s throughout Iowa, and the mid to upper 60s throughout southwestern Minnesota. Sunshine throughout Saturday with our highs in the mid to upper 80s throughout Iowa, the lower 80s throughout Nebraska, the lower 80s throughout Iowa, and the lower to mid 80s throughout southwestern Minnesota. I'm meteorologist Kara Foster on 570 WNAX. Currently it's 48 degrees.
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0: 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Some brands are well known for having top-tier fuel with lots of detergents like Shell, Citgo, Costco, Mobil, Marathon, and Exxon. Stations generally display a top-tier sticker on their pumps when they're approved. And just because it's top-tier doesn't mean it's more expensive. 8 minutes now in front of the hour on this morning. Once again, here's Nicole Murray.
8: And now, the three big things you need to know. Number one.
9: Hurricane Isaias has strengthened from a tropical storm and is expected to make landfall along the Gulf Coast as early as tomorrow evening. Tom Tyler is the director of the Emergency Management Agency in Alabama.
10: Our major concern is

0: Will be, of course, the wind storm surge, life-threatening storm surge, which what we're expecting is between 5 to 7 feet is the current prediction right now for all areas along the Alabama Gulf Coast.
1: Officials say the storm has maximum sustained winds of 75 miles per hour.
2: Number two.
1: The FBI has arrested an 18-year-old man who had been plotting to carry out a mass shooting at the Mall of America near Minneapolis in the name of ISIS. Attorney Daniel Rosen commending law enforcement.
3: Here, because of their vigilance and diligence, they were able to detect a threat and disrupt it before the defendant carried out his intention to kill, in his words, maybe 30 to 60 people.
1: Officials say Sheikh Dune Mohammed was arrested at gunpoint yesterday during an arranged meeting to buy an assault rifle from an undercover FBI agent.
2: Number three.
1: One of the seven men named in the lawsuit filed by a former Cornell University student who alleges that she was sexually assaulted at an on-campus fraternity house has filed a petition to block New York Attorney General Letitia James' appointment as special prosecutor in the case. Andrew Miltenberg, who is the attorney for Giglio Lopez.
4: There was no evidence whatsoever that Giglio had non-consensual sex.
1: Cornell students hosted a demonstration on campus in honor of Jane Doe yesterday. A mother is dead and her baby is in critical condition after police said they were pushed off a New York City balcony yesterday. Police did not release suspect information and said that so far no arrests have been made. The USS Abraham Lincoln aircraft carrier will return home to San Diego today after a 321-day deployment. Officials previously revealed that 8 sailors attempted to commit suicide during the Lincoln's deployment. The New York Post reports that Generation Z freshmen have already decided to abandon their college campuses, head back home with mom and dad, and to take classes online.
5: What happened here?
1: I don't know. Isn't like the social aspect of living in a dorm, isn't that the best part of college?
5: It was for me.
1: I know. That's where you meet. Like most of my best friends to this day are people I met in dorms freshman year.
5: Yeah. I don't understand that.
1: Can't relate.
5: Good luck. 6 minutes now in front of the hour.
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5: Thanks for being with us. After a storm dumped a silver maple tree down through the roof of his home in eastern Kansas, resident Gilbert Kirk told local news that he wasn't looking for a miracle or an insurance handout. He just wanted a tarp. Last Friday, a stranger arrived at Kirk's debris-laden front lawn in Wyandotte County and said he'd be back in 30 minutes with a tarp, some lumber, and a crew to cover up the gash in Kirk's house. KCTV 5 television says Kirk now has a cover over his home after weeks of exposure to open sky. He said he's still hoping for additional help to finish the work and move back inside. When the storm arrived, the 71-year-old and his dog Beetle were trapped under the collapsed roof for hours. Now, for the first time in weeks, they have a new roof over their heads. And with the help from a small arsenal of stand-up fans, the man has the semblance of a home again. That'll do it for this hour. For Nicole Murray and Mike Gavin, I'm Gordon Deal. Thanks for listening to This Morning, America's First News.

0: go. Got to turn on all the right buttons. Good morning. Here we are. Thursday, October 8th. 50 degrees outside. I'm Tim Mormon. I wish it was Friday. I really do. I wish it was Friday, but it's not. It's Thursday. And Thursday means that I got to work. So I'm here to work for you. Critter Watch this morning. Two raccoons. That's it. Both of them running into the ditch. Didn't even pause to wave. Big Scott's on his way in. Early morning get-together is going to roll at 6 a.m. You know the routine. You go grab your coffee. I'll take a few sips of mine. We'll circle back. We'll talk about everything that's going on in the world after Fox News tells us what they think is going on in the world.
1: 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It's 6 o'clock.
2: He did not survive. I'm Dave Anthony, Fox News. Jamal Howard, a convicted killer in a 2000 murder, was put to death last night in the first execution in the U.S. since the botched one.
3: Unlike Tennessee, the one here in Texas went off without a hitch. Howard profusely apologized and sought forgiveness from relatives of his victim. He also expressed love and thanked members of his own family who were watching through a window a few feet from him.
2: The Associated Press's Michael Grochek witnessed the lethal injection using the same drug that did not kill Krista Pike last week. Howard's lawyers tried but failed to get a court to block the execution because of what happened to Pike. She's still shackled to a hospital bed in Tennessee.
4: A Monday night, it was our understanding that Krista was brain dead and that life support would be removed the next day.
2: But her attorney, Randy Spivey, says she stunned everyone waking up and is now angry and confused and not in good shape.
4: She has a blood clot in one of her arms. She has pneumonia.
2: A judge has ordered evidence from the death chamber preserved in the state's investigation into what went wrong and why she survived. Pike was condemned to die for torturing and murdering a classmate in 1995. President Trump rallied for Republicans last night in Texas, one of six states with Senate races considered too close to call in the November elections, taking swipes at Democrat James Tallarico.
5: And a vote for Ken Paxton is a vote to save Texas and defend everything that made Texas great.
2: The president also again said he thinks the Iran conflict will end soon. They're prepping for a storm on the Gulf Coast. Isaias, the first hurricane in the Atlantic this season, forecast to strengthen and hit from Florida's panhandle to Alabama to Mississippi tomorrow night into Saturday.
6: We haven't had a landfalling hurricane in the U.S. for 2 years. In fact, the landfall of Isaias will be 2 years to the date that we were hit by Hurricane Milton back in 2024.
2: That's Fox Weather. There's Britta Merwin. 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
1: There's news out of Britain this morning. Another of the suspects in the suspected terror plot near an airbase the U.S. operates has been released on bail. There are seven suspects in all. American warplanes stationed there have been flown out of that base. An 18-year-old is jailed in Minnesota. Sheikhtoon Abdullahi is accused of plotting a terror attack later this month at the Mall of America.
2: Authorities saying the suspect was an ISIS sympathizer whose parents are naturalized U.S. citizens from Somalia. Messages from the suspect show his urge to travel to Somalia and join a foreign terrorist organization to fight on its behalf. But in July 2026, he said he didn't have enough money to travel there, so he changed his plans to allegedly decide to carry out a mass casualty attack in Minnesota using firearms for, quote, the sake of Allah only. Authorities say he was targeting the Mall of America because he believed the owners were Jewish and he hoped to kill between 30 and 60 people.
1: That's Fox's Chan Lee Painter. On Wall Street, a big sell-off looms. Dow futures down almost 500 points. The day after the Dow dropped 341, and the NASDAQ and the S&P 500 fell from their record highs. In the baseball playoffs, three more teams knocked out.
3: A home run robbery in San Diego.
4: Takes a swing, sends it out to center. Mitchell back at the wall. He's got it!
3: Milwaukee's Garrett Mitchell robbing Manny Machado of a game-tying home run in the eighth inning on FS1. To seal the Brewers' 3-1 victory over the Padres, that sets up a rematch in the National League Championship Series with the Dodgers, L.A. downing the Braves in Atlanta, 4-1. In the American League, the Rays complete the sweep of the Yankees, winning 4-3 in the Bronx, and the Guardians staving off elimination on the south side of Chicago with a 9-3 win over the White Sox. Frank Lanza, Fox News.
1: Cleveland and Chicago play again tonight. Tampa Bay awaits that series winner. I'm Dave Anthony, and this is Fox News.
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6: Hey, good morning. 5 minutes after six. We've got mostly clear skies right now. 49. It's 49.8. It's darn near 50. It was 50 not even 2 minutes ago. We're going to see clouds developing throughout the course of the day. And they're going to bring with them a chance of sprinkles late this afternoon. But up until then, a little bit of sunshine peeking through, 77, the expected high with light and variable winds. Chance of showers, maybe a thunderstorm overnight tonight, very slight, about 30% odds. Look for a low this evening that's going to get down to probably around 54, 55 degrees. Then sunshine tomorrow and warm, 83 for the high, 69 the low. Sunny and 85 on Saturday, going to be around 80 on Sunday under sunny and clear skies. And then low pressure moves into the area, and we're going to notice it in our temperatures. Native American Day, Monday, 65, the expected high. Tuesday, 61. Wednesday, probably only around 64, 65 once again, with the chance of precipitation moving back into the area. We'll keep an eye on that weather, and we will let you know if it changes as the day goes on. Election Day is less than a month away, and candidates are stepping up their efforts to reach voters before November 3rd. A Democrat U.S. House candidate, Nikki Gronley in South Dakota, says that her campaign schedule just keeps getting busier as the race enters its final weeks. Candidates, a lot of them rely more heavily on websites and social media to get their message out. Gronley says she's still working to connect with voters in the old-fashioned way, traveling across the state.
7: Hearing from them, answering questions about why I'm running and what I'll do when I get to Washington, D.C. This campaign really was born from hearing from people at town halls. And so we're continuing that.
6: And now, Gronley says that those face-to-face conversations are giving her a more clear picture of the concerns that are shaping this race. Among the issues she says that are coming up the most often, the shortage of medical professionals in rural communities, changes on Capitol Hill,

0: the growth of data centers, and the price of gasoline. Gronley says that the final stretch of the campaign is going to keep her on the road as she works to meet more voters and make her case before they cast their ballots on November 3. The attorneys general in Iowa, Nebraska, and South Dakota, all three, are all joining together on a lawsuit taking legal action against a manufacturer of computer routers. They say that that manufacturer failed to fully disclose its ties to China and potential security risks that go along with it. Iowa Attorney General Brenna Byrd, Nebraska's AG Mike Hilgers, and South Dakota Attorney General Marty Jackley have all joined the lawsuit against TP-Link Systems, alleging that the company misled customers about the origins and security of their internet routers. Byrd says the lawsuits focus on what she calls a lack of transparency surrounding devices that are used every single day in homes, businesses, and government offices.
1: There are some companies that operate in the United States. They sell important products right here in Iowa, and they have deep ties to the Chinese government. And so I am suing these China-backed companies that are hurting Iowans because China has no business in Iowans' homes.
0: Now, she says that consumers deserve to know where their products come from and whether or not foreign governments could potentially gain access to sensitive information through those connected devices. Byrd alleges that TP-Link hid connections to China while marketing their products to American consumers. And that has created an increasing scrutiny of the companies to make sure that these don't lead to cyber threats connected to the Chinese Communist Party or the Chinese government. She also argues that some of the companies have promoted products as being American-made when key manufacturing and corporate connections exist overseas instead.
1: And when they tell people they're not Chinese and that they're safe, that's not true. So we're suing them under our Consumer Protection Act, where I stand up for Iowans. When a company's not telling the truth, we can hold them accountable. And, you know, the federal government has already said that these companies that they are affiliated with pose a national security risk.
0: Now, TP-Link on their side has not publicly responded to any of the allegations contained in these lawsuits. And in Lincoln County, homeowners are set to receive a sizable property tax reduction next year. That's funded by the county's new half-cent sales tax. That's all part of the property tax relief bill that came out of the legislature this past year. Now, the tax in Lincoln County is expected to generate $13.5 million for property tax relief. County Auditor Sherry Lund recommended committing less than the full estimated amount, and that would help to protect the county if the collections fall short. Commissioner Herman Otten proposed applying 68% of the projected revenue towards the reduction of county property tax bills. That's something that Commissioner Joel Ahrens supported as well.
2: We could just take the $27 million we have in reserves, we could just backstop it with that, because that money belongs to the people. I agree with Commissioner Ott. We could do the 68%.
0: And now commissioners voted unanimously to approve that 68% figure. That directs roughly $9.2 million of the estimated sales tax revenue towards property tax relief. The reduction is going to be reflected on county property bills the following year. The half-cent sales tax is ultimately going to provide the revenue used to offset the county portion of those bills. I don't know if I'm explaining it right. I know that's how it works. I know it sounds confusing. But sales tax goes towards property tax relief. That's the plan. We're all going to see how it works together. We've got 50 degrees right now.
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10: Three different buckets. 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You still need to go in, again, verify that you're still milking and sign the application for this year. It's really risk management from a margin perspective. 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We're anticipating additional enrollment this year.
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He says, staring sadly at gas tank while the light flickers on and off, and on and off, and on and off, and on and off, and on and off. 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

0: Det är nära. .621 here, 570 WADX. Starting off on a Thursday morning, October 8th, on the early morning get-together. Northland Ford Studios.
1: I saved you from stress this morning.
0: Why? What happened?
1: Buttons were not pushed, so I had to push them to get on. And I threw away the toothpick that was lying next to the board.
0: Yeah, what's with the toothpicks again? I saw one in the prod studio yesterday. It's kind of gross, you know?
1: He forgot that he left one in the main studio.
2: It's actually, I don't know how to tell you guys this, but it's not a toothpick.
0: What is it?
2: It's a toe pick.
0: Yeah, probably.
2: He picks his, the nail, his toenails.
1: Oh.
0: Gets the dirt and grime out of there.
2: You get that stuff. You know, you get that stuff on the sides, right? And it's hard to get that out. But if you take that toothpick and get it in there real good, you can kind of, and then it kind of flicks it across the room.
0: Yeah. Then he uses it to get the Burger King out of his mouth.
2: No, that's not true. Now, see, you're taking it too far there.
0: Oh, yeah. We weren't taking it too far before. Okay, yeah.
1: I thought you were going to tell us that that wasn't a toothpick. That was just a portable window curtain.
0: No, tooth towels, Tim. That's what they're called now. They're tooth towels.
2: Tooth towels.
0: I almost grabbed one from the hotel I was at over the weekend. I'm like, well. But they're all white. You know, after a while, they yellow up.
2: I have. No, they don't. Well, I guess
0: they would
2: maybe
0: yellow up
2: for you,
0: bit.
2: They do. Yeah. I've got, I don't know, probably 20, 25.
0: Tooth towels?
2: No.
0: Oh.
2: Hotel washcloth.
0: Oh, really?
2: I don't know how they just end up.
0: Somebody,
2: I don't know how they just end up, you know?
0: Somebody's a bit of a klepto, I guess.
2: No.
0: That's fine.
2: Oh, I think it's my wife.
0: Oh, well.
2: It was her.
0: Even better. It works out well. Thursday, October 8th today. So that is American Touch Tag Day. Touch Tag. Have you played Tag? There's a movie called Tag a few years back. That really wasn't very good. I've seen better, but when's the last time you played Tag with somebody?
2: Yeah, well, I think everybody's played Tag, right?
0: Think so.
2: Tim, you ever played Tag? Maybe not.
1: Yeah, a long time ago.
0: She's got a daughter named Tag.
2: Oh, that's true.
0: So.
2: Yeah.
0: International Lesbian Day.
2: Uh-huh.
0: Insert joke here.
2: I can always tell. I tell my wife.
0: So sure.
2: I say, you know, I she's probably, you know. And she's like, oh, you don't know. It's like, yeah, I kind of do.
1: Yeah.
2: And then the reason why I know this is like...
1: You have a highly developed sense of gaydar?
2: No. It's not even that. She doesn't find my jokes funny.
1: Oh my God! I'm a
0: lesbian. There's a lot of lesbians out there.
1: I'm one.
0: That's for sure.
1: Just like that.
0: Yeah. International Off-Road Day. Have you ever gone off-roading?

0: I used to have a
1: mini bike that I mean, I don't know if that's what it would be called, but I used to, you know, run around in the pasture.
2: I imagine some people that work on the station probably go off-road. Latina Women's Equal Pay Day, National Depression Screening Day, National Fluffer Nutter Day. I think I've asked what that is before. It's
0: peanut butter and marshmallow.
2: Yeah, something like that. Yeah. National Hero Day. I'm going to go with the sandwich. I think that's what it is. National Pierogi Day. National Salmon Day. Salmon, that's okay. I'm still going to order a steak over a fish dish when I'm out at a restaurant. You know, it's just, I want beef. Beef, it's what's for dinner, you know.
1: Yeah, I very rarely. If I'm in Alaska, I'll, you know, get some, you know, various dishes that are fishy.
2: Yeah.
1: But otherwise,
2: the wife orders salmon quite a bit. I like it. It's just I don't like it enough to order it myself.
1: Well, that's the thing. It's like, okay, wait a second. I gotta have that salmon, which it's okay.
2: It's pretty good.
1: Or I could have this over here. It's like, I'll take that over there.
2: Mm-hmm.
1: See, when you say this or that, it's like, yeah, I think I'll take that.
2: Last night we went to, where was it? Grill 26. It's a part of the Minerva's chain. And it was good. But I made the mistake of ordering the same thing. I had an appetizer, and my entree was essentially the same thing.
1: How do you do that?
2: How did I do that? Yeah. Well, okay, we started off with...
1: Well, maybe I don't want to know.
2: Italian breadsticks, you asked. Italian breadsticks with marinara sauce, which is really, really good.
1: Not a whole lot of nutrition there. Go ahead.
2: Oh, dear Lord. Yeah, are you going to just judge everything? Just
1: yes, because you're freely giving up information. So go.
2: And it was there. We were there before 6, so they had their happy hour going. So I wanted to try one of their pizzas, brick oven pizza. I'm like, oh, that looks pretty good.
1: Seemed like the same thing.
2: It was the same thing.
1: Yeah.
2: I ate the same thing twice.
1: Yeah,
2: and, you know,
1: I can see that.
2: You want a little variation, I think, between the two. Yeah, but that's neither here nor there. But it was all really good, though. What else we have here? Ombuds Day. You know, ombudsman, they're supposed to be like, I don't know if anybody can afford one anymore. You know, you're supposed to have one at your radio station or your newspaper or your news service that you run it by and say, is this ethical? Is that ethical? Did we screw up here? Did they screw up here? We got rid of all those people.
0: Oh, yeah. I mean,
2: they're all gone now.
0: Every time you go ask, they have to put their drink away and, you know, sober up for a few minutes to tell you whether or not it's ethical.
2: Technically, Tim, you are the ombudsman of this station, I'd have to say.
0: I gave up. I told everyone just to shut up and quit doing the dumb things they're doing, and they still do it.
2: I was going to say, that seemed to work.
0: Yeah, really well.
2: That's going well. National or World Octopus Day, not just National Octopus Day, and World Sight Day. There's your made-up days. All right, what do we got here? Okay, early morning question. When you go to Minneapolis or any other big city, do you feel safe or unsafe? Because I see a lot of people posting on Facebook, I don't go to Minneapolis anymore. You get killed. You get killed.
1: I love Minneapolis.
2: You walk around there, you get killed.
1: Yeah, I go to Minneapolis quite often. You do as well. Mm-hmm. And I have never, not one time in my life, ever felt unsafe in Minneapolis.
2: Yeah, ball games.
1: That's it.
2: Concerts, things like that all the time. But I don't know if it's
1: Broadway show is, you know, it's all good.
2: Yeah. How about you, Tim? Well, you go to cities occasionally, don't you?
0: Very, very, very rarely.
2: Mm-hmm.
0: I honestly don't remember the last time I was in Minneapolis.
2: Well, you're going to remember it soon.
1: Generally, but not always, I have found that most people who say, oh, you don't want to go there, really don't go there.
2: Right.
1: It's like they've heard it from somewhere else. And so in their mind, it kind of goes, kind of revolves around, that's not a good place to go. Mm-hmm. No, I'm not going to go there.
0: I've been there. I just choose not to go often.
2: Well, I
0: think there's a difference.
2: Yeah, I get a charge out of people who post a thing like that, and then everybody pipes in. Oh, a friend of mine was up there. He got his throat slit. Yeah. He's got his throat slit up there the other day.
1: Yeah, that happens in small towns around here. Sioux Falls has, you know, shootings.
2: Sioux Falls. Well, it's small towns, Nebraska, yeah, small towns, Iowa, all over the place.
1: And when you look at the population versus number of events. You know, sometimes these smaller towns, it's like, well, what's going on there?
2: Per capita. Yeah. So, all right. Well, I'll have a lead story today that kind of ties in with that. So stick around for that. But first.

0: We want to talk about wonderful trips that we have. WEDAXtrips.com, the place to be for
1: Tim?
0: Your...
1: Yeah? You called?
2: Yeah.
1: What can I do for you?
2: Yeah, you're such a good setup guy.
0: No, I wouldn't, I wouldn't say that.
2: No, he is. He really is.
1: Uh-huh. No, I mean... I
0: listened to yesterday's and it seemed forced. It was forced.
1: It was yesterday's. It was forced. It was forced.
2: Yeah, but we put him on the spot. Yeah. We put him on the spot.
0: Well, give him a little time. Let's have him do it in the 7 o'clock hour. Yeah. He can do the segue there.
1: Really, the thing that I need to be able to come up with good transitions is I need a way to get away. I need some way to clear my mind.
2: Some sort of a topic that you can
1: something.
0: There is no better
1: like a break. If only I could take a vacation. Anyone have any ideas?
0: I was going to say there's no better getaway than a WEDAX trip. So I know where you were going with that.
2: Well, I bring up places that people start to think about, and one of those places is going to Hawaii with us in February. Because it's not really that long from now. You think February? Well, that's clear. No, it's not. What is today?
0: The 8th.
2: This is October, November, December, January, February.
0: Mm-hmm.
2: 4 months away is. Then we'll be in the throes of the cold and the blowing snow and all that. But not some of us. Some of us are going to be on our Hawaiian beach getaway. We stay at a hotel just a couple of blocks from Waikiki Beach. We go to we do a luau, which is really awesome. It's one of the I've been to several luaus in Hawaii, and this one is top notch. I mean, it is top notch. We go to Pearl Harbor. We visit the North Shore. We see the North Shore is awesome, and that's the time of year when the waves are like 17 feet high rolling in. It's really nice. We go to Diamond Head. We go whale watching. Find details on our Hawaiian beach getaway at WNAXtrips.com.
0: All right, 6:32. News this morning. I brought up the Minneapolis thing because the FBI says it stopped a planned terror attack at the Mall of America. Authorities arrested 18-year-old Shekadun Mohammed after an undercover agent sold him an AK-47 and ammunition. Prosecutors say he intended to kill dozens of people. So, no, that's the punditry on the Facebook will be like, oh, this guy had a gun. He's going to kill a bunch of people. Can't go up there anymore.
2: I think that happens probably more often than you think.
0: Yeah. Yeah. So, they stopped it. It didn't happen. So that's probably a good thing. More than 100 Cornell University students held a 7-hour sit-in on Wednesday in solidarity with Jane Doe and other survivors of sexual assault and sexual violence. Organizers said the protest was part of Zero Day, a broader campus movement calling for better handling of the sexual violence on the campus there. So, a California couple has been accused of having at least 25 children.
2: What?
0: Through surrogates. Yeah.
2: Oh.
0: They've been arrested on child abuse charges, prosecutors
2: say. Is
0: that
2: like having too many puppies?
0: Yeah, I think maybe. They come clear them out of your house then at some point.
2: At some point they come, all right, we've got feces and urine everywhere.
0: Feces all over the place, probably. So
2: did they have 25 kids with them?
0: It sounds like. Prosecutors say the pair face multiple counts, including conspiracy to commit child abuse. Both have pled not guilty.
2: So they were abusing the children. Was it because they had too many? They just couldn't keep up?
0: Well, weren't there
2: with
0: movies?
2: Like diaper changing and things like that?
0: Cheaper by the dozen?
1: Were they
0: like
1: supposed
0: that?
1: To be living in a shoe?
0: I don't know.
2: That's what I was... That was my next point, Tim. Exactly.
0: But that's a lot of kids. But I guess if you could handle it, maybe they couldn't handle it.
2: Maybe
0: that's,
2: they couldn't handle it.
0: That's the thing.
2: Well, who could handle it? What was the age range?
1: Were all 25 living with them?
0: Sure. Why not?
2: You don't know. I don't know. We got to look up the story.
1: Okay, yeah, they had 25 through surrogacy. Were they like farming them out, trying to do something nefarious?
0: We're
1: all 25 in one small room.
0: Maybe they were starting their own manufacturing plant of some sort.
1: That's what I want to know. I mean, were they building tennis shoes?
0: I don't know.
1: They could be doing all sorts of things that are not proper, or they might just be a really big, loving family.
0: Well, Crawford,
1: we don't know.
0: Yeah, it didn't sound like they were a big, loving family from the way it was portrayed, at least.
2: 21 children, it says.
0: Mm-hmm.
2: Is that what you said?
0: I got 25.
2: A Southern California couple, they had 21 children, most of whom were birthed by different surrogate mothers. And they subjected the children to vicious beatings and punishments.

0: announcements.
1: Yeah, you shouldn't do that.
2: Yeah. And they have names that you cannot pronounce.
1: Yeah, I saw that too. That's why I left their names out.
2: Why?
1: Because it was hard to say.
2: Oh, okay.
1: I'm already accused of not being able to talk very well, so.
2: Who said that?
3: You talk good.
2: You talk real good.
1: Listeners, one lady.
2: No.
1: One lady who just doesn't really.
2: And they had a mansion. They have a mansion.
1: They have a mansion?
2: They live in a mansion. Yeah, but
1: like
2: they
1: a creepy old mansion?
2: They were mean to the kids.
3: 1313 Mockingbird Lane?
1: You can't be mean to the kids.
2: Yeah.
1: A Yankton man headed to federal prison for illegal gun possession. 67-year-old Stephen Duncan sentenced to 2.5 years after authorities found him with a pistol and ammunition. He wasn't supposed to have it because he had a prior felony DUI that made it illegal for him to have either. Right. So.
2: Oh, the parents were from China. And they say all the kids were the result of their experience in China and their former one-child policy. They went the other
1: way. They went the other way.
2: They went the other way.
1: What you're saying.
2: Yeah.
1: A couple of notes for you here as we close out this first segment. Comedian and former Tonight Show host Jay Leno coming to Grand Falls Casino.
2: Who?
1: Jay Leno.
2: I mean, he was marginally funny as a comedian because that's what he is. He's a funny guy.
1: He's a monster stand-up from what I've heard. He's probably one of the best there is.
2: Yeah, I don't know.
3: Was.
2: Yeah. Well, he's still doing it, evidently. But.
1: Yeah?
3: Well, yeah, but the older you get, is it really still stand-up or is it just stupid talk?
1: Well, I would sit in a chair if I were him. But Leno will perform February 21st in Larchwood. Tickets go on sale, I believe, tomorrow.
2: Yeah, Jay Leno's going to be in Larchwood.
3: Yeah, I mean, when the bright lights of Larchwood come calling.
1: Hey, there's at the end of the night, there's a paycheck. That's, I'll go play anywhere, I'm sure he's much the
2: same. I'm sure you would go to Larchwood, but Jay Leno, I don't know.
1: Well, it sounds like he is.
2: Yeah, that's what I heard.
1: I know.
2: That's great.
1: Not sure how much, tickets will be, but that's, they could advertise with us and
2: then
1: tell us.
2: I wonder if the tickets will be more or less than going to see Tim Tebow. What would you rather? It goes Tim Tebow, Jay Leno.
1: Jay Leno, it's going to wrap up in an hour.
2: Yeah, I would rather Jay Leno, probably, I guess.
1: Less religious mentions, probably. And finally, veteran wide receiver Odell Beckham Jr. is joining the Minnesota Vikings practice squad.
2: He wasn't good enough to play for the Giants, but well, let's see what happens.
1: Yeah, the former Super Bowl champ has played five different NFL teams now.
2: Yeah, I think if he hadn't made that one catch, that one one-handed catch, you remember which one I'm talking about?
1: Yeah, everybody remembers that one.
2: If he hadn't done that, you probably wouldn't know his name.
1: OBJ? Even my wife was like,
2: I know, because of that one-handed catch.
1: My wife last night was like, oh, is he playing for the Vikings now? I'm like, yeah. So on the practice squad, but we'll see what happens. All right, it's 50 right now as we look at the big board today for the weather. There's a chance of sprinkles. High of 77, maybe a thunderstorm tonight, 30% chance. And about 54, and then nice for the weekend, 83 Friday, 85 on Saturday, but wind gusts up to 40, 80 on Sunday, Monday 65, sunny 61 Tuesday, Wednesday chance of showers and 65. So really, it's a good run of nice weather for you there. It's 50 right now here in Yankton as we get started on this Thursday on 570 WNAX. Look at News is next.

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3: 6:42 here, 570 WNAX, sitting at 50 right now on our way to, 77 today because of them sprinkles.
4: Yeah, 77 sprinkles today, but after that, 80s.
3: Would you like sprinkles with that? Yeah. I guess we'll see, but really nice weather as we head
4: you
3: toward
4: like
3: the weekend.
4: Sprinkles?
3: Oh, yeah.
4: I don't have that one.
3: What do I have? Oh, you like popsicles?
4: Yeah.
3: So we've got really nice weather for the weekend. Cooler in the next week. Scare 11's trying to say, oh, watch out. It's going to get cold and then there's going to be snow. And it's like, just stop. Please, Scare 11, please. Don't make us, you know, go into the warm arms of Sean Cable. You know, nobody wants that.
4: But his hair is magnificent.
3: It is. He's got a beautiful head of hair. That's for sure.
4: Perfect.
3: Werewolf London. Nice reference.
4: Thank you.
3: All right. 6:43 news coming up. What do you got?
4: We're going to take a look at a couple of different things. Election day. It's less than a month away. And some offices are still looking for people to help. We'll tell you about that. And what kind of summer did we have when it came to weather? Severe thunderstorms, tornadoes, that sort of stuff. Were the numbers normal, above normal, below normal? I know. Do I know what normal is? No, but my hair was perfect.
3: Mm-hmm.
4: We'll talk about it after we check in with Fox News.
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6: First thing she said was, where am I and who are you?
5: Week after a boxed execution, Krista Pike's lawyer, Randy Spivey, says she's awake, angry, and confused.
6: A blood clot in one of her arms. She has pneumonia. She is not able to swallow yet, so she has not eaten.
5: He wants her sentence to be changed to life without parole. A judge said she would order the Tennessee to preserve evidence tied to that execution attempt. President Trump campaigning in Texas for the third time this month.
7: The only thing standing between you and the migrant conquest, the invasion that you had just 2 years ago, for 4 years you suffered. The only thing you have to stop that is a guy named Ken Paxton, a Republican.
5: A recent Fox poll finds that James Tallarico and Ken Paxton are neck and neck in their race or Senate seat. 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
4: WNAX News. Good morning, 6:45. 49 degrees. Still dark outside. But once it brightens up, you know what you're going to see? You're going to see partly cloudy skies and a possible high of around 77 with a chance of sprinkles developing later this afternoon and lasting into this evening. 30% chance of rain overnight. Look for an overnight low that's going to drop down to 54. And then Friday, Saturday, sunny, toasty, 83 the high on Friday, 85 the high on Saturday. Sunday, yeah, what the heck, we'll throw another 80 out there under sunny skies. And then a cold front is going to settle in, and we're going to see highs in the 60s starting next Monday. Tuesday and Wednesday, we'll keep an eye on the forecast, let you know if it changes as we work our way through the course of today. Election Day 2026, it's about a month away, actually less than. Election offices are working to fill up the final positions needed to staff polling places on November 3rd. In Minnehaha County, the county auditor, Leah Anderson, says her office normally has all of the election workers lined up by this point in the calendar, but this year, the county, there's still several workers short.
8: The duty might be as simple as looking up the voter's name in the registration list. It might be writing down the name in the poll list or handing out the ballot and stamping the ballot. It's nothing that's very hard. It's just a long day of sitting and checking in voters.
4: Election workers basically keep polling places running smoothly. Training is provided prior to Election Day. If you're interested in working in Minnehaha County to help on Election Day, call the auditor's office, 605-367-4220. 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It's a good thing to do. It's a good way to volunteer. And severe thunderstorms remained a frequent threat across the region this summer. But as far as activity when it comes to tornadoes is concerned in the eastern half of South Dakota, that was below normal. The National Weather Service office in Aberdeen reports only 5 confirmed tornadoes.

across their specific coverage area in the entire summer of 2026. Meteorologists say that all five of those were also weak tornadoes, and that is about half the number typically seen in an average year. Warning coordination meteorologist Kelly Sir says the region still saw its share of severe weather. The Aberdeen office received 80 reports of hail that was 1 inch in diameter or larger. They documented five very strong wind events with gusts topping 100 miles an hour, the strongest one being that storm that rolled through Highmore. Despite the relatively quiet tornado season, weather forecasters still stayed busy. Out of that particular National Weather Service office, 293 severe thunderstorm and tornado warnings were issued this past summer. That is the third highest total on record. The reduced numbers, just a reminder, even in a below average year, severe weather could still pose significant risks across the northern plains. We've got mostly clear skies right now. 49, that's our

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7: Yeah.

0: 6:52 here, 570 WNAX. Are we doing this?
1: Oh.
0: Are we doing this?
1: Garth?
0: Yeah.
1: Yeah, if you want to go, he's going to be performing in Kansas City at the Municipal Auditorium there like a month.
0: It's like the same weekend we were planning on going for a Chiefs
1: game. We are planning. We're going down for a Chiefs weekend, right?
0: Right.
1: And it just, it falls perfectly into that itinerary. So, and we have seats left on this bus. So you could get on our bus that we're headed to Kansas City, and we'll take you to the Garth show.
0: What?
1: That night. It's a Saturday night show. And then, you know, we'll do the Chiefs on Sunday. Hey, you don't have to go to the Chiefs. You can just do the

0: Garth and go hang out at Zona Rosa or something like that, sure, while the others go to the football game. So we've got it's like, what was it, the 7th and 8th.
1: Yeah.
0: 7th and 8th of November, which is a month from today.
1: It's
0: right?
1: Crazy, isn't it? Yeah, it is. It's a month from now.
0: And Garth is performing on that Saturday night, and then the Chiefs on Sunday. Now, you could, if you wanted, go to Garth and the Chiefs.
1: Mm-hmm.
0: Or you could just go to Garth. Or
1: you could just go to the Chiefs. Right.
0: Either way, we've got a bus going that way, so that'd be helpful to somebody. Big Garth fans. That was just announced. Was that yesterday?
1: Yeah.
0: The announcement came out yesterday, and then boom, the tickets are going to be going on sale on the 16th, I believe.
1: Yeah, it's either this Friday or next Friday.
0: Eight days. No, it's
1: something
0: a week
1: like that.
0: From
1: okay. Yeah.
0: And so if you want to go see Garth Brooks, we've got a bus going that way. We'll be happy to, drop you off. So,
1: aren't you going to go?
0: The details at WNEXtrips.com.
1: He's pretty good. You've seen him before, haven't
0: I've
1: you?
0: I've seen him, I don't know, two or three times, maybe.
1: It's an amazing show.
0: Yeah, he does a nice job. Yeah. You know what I like about him?
1: Hmm.
0: He doesn't sit on a stool the whole time.
1: Yeah. Well, he gets paid a lot more, too. I don't know. He's getting older. He might be sitting on a stool.
0: Why he gets
1: at this
0: paid
1: point.
0: A lot more?
2: Because he doesn't sit on a stool.
0: There you go.
1: Yeah, and he also, I was going to say, well, no, he writes his own songs, but no, he doesn't write his own songs.
0: No, Chip, he's a performer.
1: None of these people write their own songs.
0: He's a performer.
1: I'm a performer, too.
0: Chip.
1: What have you done? Have you gotten on stage, played a guitar, put yourself out there? So, you're so tough over there in your green shirt, wasted away.
0: Oh, well, I'll tell you what.
1: Ain't much left of you at this point. I think I can take you now.
2: You'd have to catch him first.
1: Yeah, probably. I could trip him up.
0: Oh. I don't think so. This was the guy that was reverse crab walking down the steps yesterday.
1: It worked pretty well. Tim wasn't here for that segment.
0: Did you not hear that? So would you go to a show?
1: They might be Giants at the Fitzgerald Theater in St. Paul.
0: Went to the Fitzgerald Theater. It's an old theater,
1: theater.
0: He was sitting in the upper levels with his back to the wall.
1: As far as you could go. Yeah.
0: And he realized when he was going up that the steps are awfully small, and his size 16 shoes, it was kind of difficult getting up those steps.
1: And there's no railings.
0: And the whole time he's watching this show, he's like, I don't know how I'm going to get down, because he's up, the steps are pretty steep and stuff like that, right?
1: Mm-hmm.
0: And so he lets everybody, the whole theater, empty out before he's like, all right, I guess I got to try and get down. And he realizes he can't go down forward. He has to go backward. So he's on the steps and he's doing a reverse crab walk down the steps on all fours.
1: It worked pretty well.
0: Now, think about that for a second. Just kind of put that around in your head a little bit, and it's like, oh,
2: Can you play Baby Elephant Walk so I can get this this contract
1: no,
2: in my
1: I,
2: mind?
0: Why was there no video of Big Scott Allen? He's reverse crab walking down the little steps in this big this little theater.
2: That doesn't work.
0: It's like, oh, my God, are you serious?
1: I'm not quite sure why I ever share anything with him, because he's just going to ride that horse until it's dead.
2: But if you played Baby Elephant Walk, everyone could close their eyes and they could see it.
1: I would love to have you get up to that top floor there,
0: I'll bet Tim could handle it.
1: Light of foot as we are at our age now.
2: I would not go.
1: He wouldn't go.
2: Yeah. So. I was like, first off,
1: and then if he did go, he wouldn't tell the story, so you could make fun of him for the rest of the time.
0: No, this is the charm of Big Scott Allen.
1: This is great.
0: You share too much.
1: By the way,
2: He does.
1: Well, now we got to kill 30 more seconds because you ran into my little window there. So,
0: Garth Brooks, Chiefs, Jets, same weekend.
2: Bye
0: one
2: now.
0: Or the other.
2: Bye now.
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3: 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It's 7 o'clock.
4: Will Iran face another American bombardment? I'm Dave Anthony, Fox News. President Trump is reportedly considering it after saying last night in Texas,
5: when that war ends, it's going to be very soon. A failed nation.
4: But the possibility of renewed bombing has oil prices surging this morning, up almost 5%. Fox's Trey Yingst is in Tel Aviv.
6: Reports indicate the Pentagon has directed CENTCOM to finalize preparations for major combat operations against Iran. Now, Axios reports the directive didn't include a specific date for launching strikes, and President Trump hasn't made any final decisions.
4: Now, the president was in Texas campaigning for Republicans, especially Ken Paxton, who's in one of six Senate races Fox considers is too close to call.
5: We're going to crush Democrat communist James Talarico.
4: Purposely mispronouncing James Talarico's name, the Democrats held slight leads over Paxton in recent polls. For the first time since the botched execution in Tennessee a week ago, Texas gave an injection to a convicted murderer that was lethal. Associated Press reporter Michael Grotchik was a witness as Jamal Howard was put to death after apologizing to the family of Vicky Swartout for murdering her in 2000.
7: The execution took place after numerous appeals, both in state and federal courts, including one appeal that challenged the efficacy of the pentobarbital that the state of Texas is using.
4: That's the same drug Tennessee used trying to execute Krista Pike last week. She survived and remains hospitalized. A judge is ordering the state to preserve all the death chamber evidence in the investigation into what went wrong. For the first time this year, there is a hurricane in the Atlantic. Isaias forecast to hit tomorrow night into Saturday from the Florida Panhandle to Mississippi. Fox Weather's Michael Estime is in Mobile, Alabama, and says it could become
8: a Category 2, possibly Category 3 storm. And folks are getting prepared at the grocery stores, getting the water, the food ready and set to go.
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4: While President Trump considers another round of Iran bombing, thousands of American troops who fought for months in the conflict finally return home today to a port in San Diego on an aircraft carrier deployed since last November.
10: What the USS Abraham Lincoln

0: carrier strike group did. No other carrier strike group has ever done.
1: That's War Secretary Pete Hegseth, who went on board the Lincoln praising the crew. It's been a record 260 days at sea without a port visit, leading to reports of worsening conditions on the ship, including mental health issues for some crew members, even suicide attempts. A British Navy sailor is in big trouble.
2: Teddy Young, a 24-year-old member of the Royal Navy, has been charged under the UK's National Security Act. It's alleged he obtained protected information and prepared to disclose it to benefit a foreign power. Police have not named the foreign power to which the charges relate. The head of counter-terrorism policing says the charges are very serious against a serving member of the armed forces. We're told these alleged offences are not connected to the recent incident at RAF Fairford, which US officials say involved a potential Iranian drone attack. In London, Jonathan Savage, Fox News.
1: Now, related to that Fairford investigation, another suspect released on bail today. Seven men have been arrested in a potential terror plot at the British airbase the US operates. On Wall Street, as oil prices surge, stock futures fall about 500 points for the Dow. In the baseball playoffs, the Yankees are out.
3: Swing and a miss. Baker strikes out Trent Grisham, and the Tampa Bay Rays are moving on.
1: Beating New York 4-3 on TBS to finish a sweep, Tampa Bay will play either Chicago or Cleveland in the American League Championship Series. The Guardians beat the White Sox 9-3 to force a game four in that series tonight. The NLCS is all set after the Milwaukee Brewers eliminated San Diego 3-1 and the Los Angeles Dodgers, the World Series defending champs, knocked out Atlanta 4-1. I'm Dave Anthony, and this is Fox News.
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5: It's 5 minutes after seven. Boy, that guy calling the end of the Yankees game, he sounded excited. I'm not that excited. It's 50. It's 50 degrees outside. We've got a couple of clouds out there. Going to be sunny for at least the first part of the day. Clouds will be building throughout the course of the afternoon, and we could see a chance of sprinkles by late this afternoon. 77 is going to be our high temperature today. 54 for an overnight low. Chance of rain overnight around 30%. Then Friday, clear, sunshine, look for a high of 83. 69 for the overnight low. Sunny and 85 on Saturday. Sunny and 80 on Sunday. And then low pressure moves into the area, and starting on Monday, Native American Day, Columbus Day, pick your holiday, high is going to be in the mid-60s starting Monday, and sort of sticking right in that low to mid-60 range for Tuesday and Wednesday as well, looking forward. The record high on this date was set in 1980. We got up to 90 degrees. The record low, 19, that was in the year 2000. Yesterday, 76, the high here at the station, 48. The recorded low. Current temperatures around the region this morning, we have 40 in Fargo, 41 in Jamestown. The Twin Cities check in at 46. Fergus Falls has 40. Des Moines is at 50 this morning. Cherokee and Sioux City both report 47. 51 in Lincoln, 47 in Ainsworth, and across South Dakota, starting on the west side. Rapid City has 45. Pierre is 46. 45 in Aberdeen. Brookings is at 44. And then the southeastern South Dakota Triangle, we're just 2 degrees of separation all across the board. Sioux Falls, 46, the old hometown of Corsica, 48, here at the WNAX studios right now, 50. Okay, but I'm going to let you in on a secret. That 50, it's been fluctuating between 49.9 and 50.1 for the last half hour. A coalition of community groups is urging leaders in Sioux Falls to hit the pause button on new data center construction. The debate there is continuing over the project that's called the Gemini Project. This is a plan for the city's east side. Three different groups, Let Sioux Falls Vote, South Dakota for Data Center Transparency, and Dakota Rural Action, are all banding together to call on the city council to adopt a temporary moratorium on data centers while local regulations are being developed. Those groups say that city officials need to establish clear rules governing issues like water usage, energy consumption, environmental impacts of future growth. All of those have to be looked at before they approve additional projects. Amanda Kendall is the chair of Let Sioux Falls Vote. She says now is the time for the city to put safeguards in place before any other problems can emerge.
6: My coalition would like to see a moratorium happen so that way we can instill really strong ordinances that provide protections to the citizens of Sioux Falls from potential data center risks.
5: Now, supporters of the moratorium say that the temporary pause just gives

0: the city time to craft their ordinance. That push comes as that proposed Gemini project moves forward. The data center development is planned along Rice Street on the far east side of Sioux Falls. It's become sort of a focal point in the broader discussion about the role of large-scale data centers in this part of the world. As long as we're talking about Sioux Falls, parking rates and enforcement hours could increase in downtown Sioux Falls. When I do go downtown in Sioux Falls, I always get confused. Do I need to use the meter or not? City councilors heard details of the proposal during an informational meeting on Wednesday. Public parking and utility billing manager Matt Nelson, yes, they have a guy, that's his only job. He says the city has not increased the hourly parking rates in a decade. The plan that he's talking about would expand downtown enforcement. Drivers would be required to pay for parking from 9 in the morning until 7 o'clock at night. That would be every Monday through Saturday. That would be the new rules.
1: When you look at the residents and the amount of people and employees coming downtown in that 3 to 4 p.m. range, we want to push them off the street and into our ramps. Our ramps will still remain free on nights and weekends. And we want to open up the meters till 7 for enforcement, just to help create more availability for people that are actually coming down to visit or eat.
0: And Nelson says the changes are intended to improve parking turnover and better serve downtown businesses. Parking violations would also cost more under the new rules. The fine for overtime parking would go up from $10 to $15. The city council still needs to approve the proposed changes before any of them would take effect. And 50 American bison are once again roaming a section of the Badlands in what tribal leaders are calling a major step towards restoring both the land and Lakota heritage. The herd was released on Tuesday onto roughly 40,000 acres of tribal land that has been leased from the Oglala Sioux tribe near Badlands National Park. The project is being headed up by Thunder Valley Community Development Corporation, and it's part of a long-term effort to restore native species and improve the health of the prairie ecosystem. Thunder Valley CEO Trenton Oldhorse says that the release marks the culmination of years of planning and hard work, and he says that this herd of 50 animals is only the beginning.
2: Now that this 50 is released, we are going to be pursuing more buffalo. This lease holds 394 head. And so that's our ultimate goal, is to fill it as much as we can.
0: Now, Old Horse said that the moment that the beginnings of this herd were released were well worth the work that went into it. Bison once numbered in the millions across the Great Plains, and they played a central role in Lakota life, providing food, clothing, shelter, tools. Old Horse says that the return of the buffalo represents both ecological restoration and cultural healing after Native communities saw the herds nearly wiped out in the late 1800s.
2: The return of the buffalo to this land is really important to us because of what our people endured, our Lakota people endured in the past, having buffalo almost entirely stripped from us.
0: Now, officials with Thunder Valley say bison are considered a keystone species. They help to restore native grasslands while strengthening connections to Lakota history, spirituality, and traditional ways of life. Partly cloudy skies outside, 50. Right now, the current temperature from the WNAX newsroom at 12 minutes after.

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4: This Friday, Fort Pierre Livestock, 7,000 or more of these high-quality yearlings and spring calves. 2,000 yearlings at 9 in the morning. Get on 5,000 spring calves at approximately 11:30. Way up sell Saturday. Yearlings will weigh 750 to 1,100 pounds. Lots of cattle coming off grass. Several non-implant cattle. Simpson, 600. Black and Baldy steer. Winches, 480. Black and Baldy spay heifer. Popham, 307. Black and Baldy heifer. Mueller, 72. Black heifer. Bob and Chuck Fortune, 50. Angus, pregged open. Plus many more yearling. Get into the spring calves that weigh from 250 pounds up to 675. Pretty much everything spring and fall vaccinated. From the Starks Ranch, there'll be 500 black calves, Sidgeslaw, 300 Angus calves, heifers all in town and no brands. Merdanian, 250 black and baldy calves, price 225 Angus calves, heifers all in town. McPherson, 220 Angus steers, they're weaned and they're drug free. Kirkpatrick, 210 red Angus calves, Hanson, 200 black, Bataloon and Janice, 200 black, Longbreak, 200 Angus, Cooney, 200 black, Phillips and Caspers, 180 black and baldy heifer, Star, 175 Angus calves, they're all in town and they're weaned. Lettler, 170 black and baldy, Puckett, 170 black, Thompson, 160 Char red and black, Till, 150 black and baldy steer, Simmons, 125 Angus steers, Thompson, 120 black and baldy, Husted and Sons, 100 black and baldy steer.
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I'm Nicole Murray with Your Money Now. France officials say the country will release 10 million barrels from its strategic diesel reserves to ease cost of living pressures. The release from France's diesel stockpile at cost price, which was bought before the U.S.-Iran war, is set to bring down prices at the pump by 12 to 18 euro cents per liter of diesel. Chinese tech giant Huawei said it wants to recover lost smartphone market share with homegrown tech. During a public holiday, the company launched a new phone series and revealed renewed global ambitions. The focus on phones comes as Huawei's electric car partnerships face slowing sales. Research firm New Constructs has written a note that Anthropic's IPO would be the most ridiculous IPO of 2026, posing a historic risk to the financial markets. Anthropic is reportedly seeking a $2 trillion valuation in its upcoming NASDAQ

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1: A difference in cattle prices from the North Country to the South Country. I'm Keith Weinberg with your Farm News Update.
2: Quite a difference, yes. Thanks for having me on. Good to be on, Keith.
1: That's Brad Coima with Coima, Coima, and Varlick based out of Sioux Center, Iowa.
2: There is, you know, you brought up the disparity between North and South. So start there. We do have a what I would call a regional imbalance in supply. And of course, you know, Mexican border is the first sentence of the next paragraph, right? That's why the South is tight. The ability to, you know, of them to be able to import cattle until just recently. It's got their numbers down there very snug. Conversely, numbers in Nebraska and Iowa are high, near record, okay? And the other thing that's happened here lately to the north is we've had some conditions, some are actual conditions and some are state of mind conditions here there, where I think we've maybe created a little bit of a holding action to the cattle, and some of it starts because the cattle that you sell here lose lots of money.
1: Brad said it's a good idea to step back, sit down, and take a broader look at what's really going on within the cattle markets and some of the factors that have been playing a role here.
2: Then we went through that big heat spell, right, where it was difficult to sell cattle. You didn't want to. You wanted to get some of that weight gain back. And then we went through the whole mud cycle here, which isn't gone yet, you know, with all that extra moisture. Feeder cattle are too high. So you have some of these ingredients of a deal where there's a little bit of a holding action, I think, at least for some

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1: Remember, go to Dublin and London with Steve Crawford so you can eat at the best Italian restaurants, right?
2: If you want to.
3: A bottle of Guinness.
2: Whatever you want.
1: Yeah. Well, you have Guinness when you go to Italy.
3: Hide of the ales.
1: Yeah. He goes backwards.
2: We were just talking about how you see the fish, and it's like, yeah, but I just soon have the chicken.
1: Mm-hmm.
2: Kind of the same thing.
1: But you went to, like, London and had the lasagna that one time. You know, we talked to you that morning, and you're like...
2: Yeah, London is kind of like here. There's everything there. Mm-hmm. There really isn't a, you know, unless you have a proper English breakfast, you can't have that every meal.
1: Do you have spotted dick while you're over there?
3: How about some gentleman's relish?
2: Yeah, no.
1: It's a British dish of some sort.
2: Yeah.
3: It's a pudding.
2: That's nice.
1: Is it a pudding?
3: No.
1: Except all the puddings over there aren't puddings. Like Yorkshire pudding, right. It's not pudding. It's no. Like, you know.
3: If I'm going to London, I'm having chicken vindaloo.
1: Which is an Indian dish, I'm assuming? Okay. That makes sense. It's 570 WNAX if you feel like you've just dropped
2: anybody,
1: in on a conversation.
2: Watch the baseball games last night?
1: Can't find them. I don't know where they're at.
2: What do you mean you can't find them?
1: I don't know where they're at.
2: I tuned into both of them.
1: They're over there on FS9 or something.
2: The Tampa Bay Rays swept the Yankees.
1: Yeah, they're
2: three
1: gone.
2: Games to none. So the Yankees are done. Now, you take a look at their payrolls. And the Rays' payroll is $95 million. And you think, wow, $95 million for 25, 26 players. Ah, that's pretty good, right? But then you measure that against the Yankees, and it's like $304 million is what they have a payroll for. More than three times the amount of the Rays, and the Rays just swept them. So it isn't always how much money they make, right? Evidently, because there's a nice example. And then the other one, the Dodgers. The Dodgers swept. They didn't sweep.
1: 3-1.
2: 3-1. They beat the Braves 3-1. And the Dodgers, of course, have won the last two World Series.
1: Yeah.
2: Right? So they're looking for a three-peat. The thing that I found to be kind of weird, and maybe you guys don't, but it seemed like the celebration they had after they eliminated the Braves was a bit contrived. That somehow they were like over celebrating because they've already won two World Series in a row. So it's kind of old hat for them, this winning thing, right? But at the end, they went nuts. They went nuts with the, you know, the champagne and everything, and everything was all taped
1: I was hoping
2: up.
1: That was champagne that you were just doing there for a second ago.
2: And so, yeah. So anyway, they're spraying each other with champagne.
1: Oh, champagne. Okay, yes.
2: That's really kind of weird. Yeah. But that might be more weird than what I'm talking about. They seem to be incredibly happy.
1: They just won.
2: No. They still have to win 8 more games to win another World Series, which they've already done twice in a row.
1: Maybe they just hate the Braves.
2: They're a long ways away from the end thing.
1: Right.
2: You know, so they still have 8 more games to win, but yet they were going nuts with the champagne. And it's like, well, that's kind of weird. You won a series. Okay. You move on. I don't get that it's contrived enthusiasm.

0: is what it was. It seemed very odd to me that they were celebrating so crazily, and they are not even starting the league series yet.
1: That could be a tagline for this show: contrived enthusiasm. Sometimes,
0: yeah,
1: there you go.
0: Well, you know, and I don't like contrived. You know that, right?
1: Yeah, you just get up and leave if you feel it's.
0: That's
1: contrived.
0: Right. You know, you just get up and leave.
1: Yeah. Yeah, I wish I could do that. So the Yankees last night, there was a fan interference on a home run that was called a double.
0: I don't think, from one angle, it looked like it may have been a home run.
1: I thought it was a home run.
0: From another angle, it looked like it was going to fall short and hit the wall right. Just barely. And so I don't know what to think about that because both angles looked different.
1: Yeah.
0: Right? But it doesn't matter because a fan had their hand out and it hit the hand before it hit anything else. And so
1: it was ruled a home run at first, and then they came back and said it was a ground rule double or whatever it was.
0: That would have
1: tied the game.
0: It would have tied the game.
1: Yeah.
0: And they, you know, things happen.
1: Well, you think of the Bartman incident, and that was the Cubs. Cubs never won anything for hundreds of years or whatever it was.
0: Yeah, yeah.
1: And everybody's upset, and this happened to the Yankees, and everybody's like, oh, well, that's fine.
0: It's
1: okay.
0: It's hard to say if that ball was going to be a home run or would have been what it was ruled, which was a double.
1: Yeah.
0: And evidently, the replay, they determined the ball would not have left the park.
1: Mm-hmm.
0: So,
1: but it's a natural instinct if the ball's coming at you and you're a fan and you're at a
0: game. You're almost even though you've got your hand out, you're almost trying to.
1: They weren't
0: trying to protect yourself almost.
1: They
0: you
1: weren't
0: know.
1: Deliberately going
0: right
1: you know, toward the
0: anybody
1: player.
0: May have done that. Mm-hmm. What they did.
1: Yeah. Early morning question today: do you feel safe in larger cities? I just brought it up because there was a possible incident at the Mall of America that was thwarted by the FBI. Nice job.
0: I've been to every major city in America, and there's not really been a time where I felt unsafe.
1: East St. Louis, been there?
0: I've been in St. Louis a few times.
1: Roll them up.
0: But no, it's not that you can't go.
1: I know. I'm just saying. Yeah,
0: you might be. You know, but that's true of any neighbor. Dogtown here in Yankton.
1: Yeah,
0: you don't want to be hanging around in Dogtown after dark.
1: Yep.
0: Right. Yeah. There's certain places in any town.
1: It used to be Falls Park a long time ago in Sioux Falls, but they've really improved that now. It's a very, it's like a center of tourism.
0: Sometimes it's on you because I have a lot of experience with people going to big cities with me, right?
1: Mm-hmm.
0: And it's very apparent that generally speaking, women are not afraid. Their husbands afraid. And it's weird because, and a lot of times these husbands, they're big, strong men that come from the farm and they've been working there 18 hours a day for the last 50 years. And, they hunt, they do all this other stuff, right? And then you get them into the big city and they're shaking.
1: Mm-hmm.
0: And it's like, what's going on with you? I don't know.
1: Right? Well, I told you.
0: And then his wife says, would you just buck up, right?
1: Yeah.
0: It's weird it's a weird dynamic. Because if they're in a different environment, it's flipped the other way.
1: Well, I tell you about all the stuff I see on Facebook. Oh, you can't go up to Minneapolis. There's a lady over there. She went to the Minnesota's largest candy store. They took her liver. They took her liver right while she was standing there getting a nougat bar.
0: Yeah.
1: You know? It's,
2: I think you got to find different social media. Because it seems like everyone you subscribe to talk like this all the time.
0: Do they always talk like that?
1: Everyone when I look at,
2: that talks like that. I think it's continual.
3: Maybe you can talk like an old lady instead.
4: Or like Susan Collins if you feel that way, I guess.
1: You know, or about Bobby Kennedy if you do it a little lower. He kind of sounds like the Tasmanian devil now that I think of it. But no, Tim, I'm just saying there's people on social media that any opportunity, and they really want to take shots at Minnesota most of the time because of the Somali situation. Oh, those Somalis, you cross the border and cut your throat.
0: Never had an issue with a Somali ever either.
1: Yeah, I know.
0: So

0: Minnesota is a wonderful state.
1: Mm-hmm.
0: And
2: unfortunately, they've fallen on a run that makes it easy to poke fun at them and pick on them.
0: You mean like
2: about this stuff?
0: Cops killing black guys and things like that.
2: You mean like letting Somalis collect money for things that they weren't supposed to collect money for and doing all
0: that?
2: But
0: that's happening in every state, Tim.
2: To the same degree that is happening in every single state.
0: Nebraska is just telling us.
1: But they have a Democratic governor, though. That's why really sticks hard.
0: A Republican governor.
1: In Nebraska. Oh, yeah.
2: I'm not saying it isn't happening in every state. I'm saying that it's incredibly documented in Minnesota, and it makes them look bad.
0: Yeah, well, everybody should look, because it's not only happening in every state, it's happening at the federal level as well. We are being bilked like crazy across the board by terrible people, usually outside our borders. That are just coming in and dipping their little ladle in there and
1: wetting their beaks, as they say.
0: Seems like it.
1: So, all righty then. How about?
0: But if you look at Minnesota from the standpoint of livability, you can find all the different metrics that they have out there. Minnesota is always top five. Minnesota is a great state. That's all I'm saying.
1: Yeah, it seems to be pretty good from what I've seen. I had brand new Did You Know music. Now I got to find it. Hold on a second. Somebody do the weather.
2: How'd you lose it?
1: Huh? I don't have it on a button yet because I can't get in here to work on the buttons because they're going to
0: show me. You can come in here.
3: I'm going to come at 5 in the morning and do it.
0: 5:30. Right. No. 5:30. Wow. Even 5:45.
1: Yeah, I could. Well, yeah. Gordon Deal's on. I can't do anything.
0: Yes, you can.
1: No,
0: yeah,
1: I'm
0: you
1: not
0: can.
1: Allowed to. Can't do it.
0: Yes,
1: and you can only do it on this machine.
0: You can do it at 5:45.
1: No, sure can't.
2: You can't do it because Gordon Deal's on?
1: That's what I tell him. I'm blowing smoke for him.
2: 77 today, 80 tomorrow, 80 on Saturday, 80 on Sunday.
0: Yeah, the rest of the week
2: is going to be nice. Chance of rain tonight. 30% odds of getting rained on tonight.
1: That seems like a fairly low chance. All right. Okay, I think I'm ready now. Are you ready for Did You Know? And let me get to all this stuff. See, they're supposed to be another computer that goes with this computer.
0: What?
1: There's supposed to be a second computer.
0: Well, there is? That,
1: yes.
0: What's that one going to do?
1: It will allow you to play other things and find other things in a quick fashion.
0: And when's that computer coming? Is there going to be another screen? Will there be a third screen?
1: Yes.
0: Ooh.
1: Eventually. We're hoping for actually a couple more screens at some point. But
0: that's a lot of screens
1: right now.
2: And a computer in Scott's office, and a computer in my office, and a computer in another production room.
0: Those are all still to come.
2: Well, they're sitting. Mine's sitting on the floor next to my desk.
1: Yeah, they're sitting over there.
0: Are you allowed to, you know, take it and hook it up yourself?
1: No. And now here we go. Finally, here is Did You Know with the proper music.
0: That makes me want to stand up and salute.
1: You should do that. By the way, our Did You Know today, in the United States, each person in the United States owns an average of 7 pair of blue jeans. That's one for every day of the week.
0: Yeah.
1: 7 pair. I got 3 or 4 that are functional, and that's about
0: functional.
1: It. Functional. Yeah. There are some I have in the closet that I can maybe fit into now since I've lost
0: a
1: little weight.
0: So some jeans that you have are not functional. Does that mean they're sized wrong?
1: No, they're kind of worn through, like in the knees and stuff like that. I've worn them so much that
0: you know,
1: they're falling apart a little bit. So
0: well, everything I've got is brand new because I took everything to the Goodwill. Everything, literally like 500 pounds of clothing.
2: He had 500 pounds of clothing and 6 dogs. Yeah. Now he has 4 new pairs of jeans and a puppy.
0: No, I have about 7, I think. I think I have 7.
1: The thing that kills me, and I'm very happy that you're very healthy now and things are going your way. But, you know, after lambasting me for, you know, crab walking up down the stairs at a theater and telling me how fat I am.
0: No.
1: The minute he has an opportunity to start saying that.
0: Nope.
3: By the way, I have lost a tremendous amount of weight. Boy, look at me over here.
0: No. See, you know, when this occurs and what you're talking about,
1: right,
0: you become more beloved. All I am doing is elevating you to a point because people feel sorry for you because of me. Right?
1: They're as like, well, they should.
0: That poor
1: as
0: big well they Scott. Should. That a-hole

0: across the, you know, room from him. What a terrible guy he has to deal with.
1: Yeah.
0: And all it does is endear you to the people.
1: So this is a plan.
0: This is absolutely.
1: This is planned,
0: I've done
1: this
0: all my life.
1: Okay.
0: I've done this all my life. What? Big Scott is a wonderful, wonderful person. He has a great heart. People love him because he's just a good person.
1: Uh-huh.
0: But he also does some really weird stuff, which is more endearing maybe than the other stuff.
1: Can't get a ruling on that, Tim. Yeah.
0: I think Big Scott's a wonderful person.
1: This is true. He's got that part.
2: He has said that repeatedly.
1: Mm-hmm. I just get a
0: But it's fun
1: it.
0: To pick on you a little bit.
1: Well, I just like the, you know, we roll down this road all so often, and then all of a sudden you're like, yeah, I've lost a lot of weight.
0: Why, it was,
1: look
0: no,
1: at
0: no, no,
1: me.
0: No, no, I have not
1: look
0: said that.
1: Me.
0: I have not said that.
1: I've sold all my clothes.
0: Is I got rid of, and that was quite an undertaking, by the way.
1: I'm sure it was.
0: I mean, like just polo shirts alone, there were 41 of them that I jettisoned. 41! It's like, why the hell do I have 41 of these?
1: Yeah, what's the deal with that? You're always yelling at me for doing stuff, and you had 41 polo shirts? Holy cow!
0: I have probably 40 pair of underwear that have not been used, still in the package.
1: Really?
0: Right? That are too big. I put them on, and they're all saggy and stuff, right? It's like, what the hell am I supposed to do with those? It's not like you can sell them on eBay. Right? It's not like you can take them to the Goodwill and say, oh, these, I promise these underwear have not been worn. Here you go. Nobody buys underwear at the Goodwill.
2: You so might be surprised. There could be a market out there for Crawford wear.
1: Yeah, that could very well
0: so,
1: work.
0: I mean, so I'm stuck with all these. It's like you just don't want to throw them away.
1: Yeah.
0: Right? They're brand new, still in the package.
1: You could get fat again. It could happen.
0: Well, that's what I'm banking on.
1: All right. There you go. Somewhere in the midst of all this. A little bit of news for you here. Minnehaha County Task Force will spend the coming months developing recommendations for their data centers. Here's an idea. Just say no. That's what it's going to be. You're going to get a lot of angry people.
0: Say no to data centers.
1: That's what they're going to do. They're going to come to these things and they say no. And then somebody's going to try and sneak one in, and then it's going to be like they'll be held to pay. You know?
0: Yeah.
1: So that's the standard right now, Tim, isn't it? Wherever you have a meeting about data centers, just a bunch of angry people showing up.
0: Well,
1: right?
0: You know, these people, they just don't understand what is going to be really good for them once these data centers are all up and running.
1: Yeah.
0: That's what, you know, and there probably is good from the
1: data
0: centers.
1: There's some, yeah.
0: Right? I think the internet has improved as far as accessing information in the last couple of years. I think it's improved, and I think that's due to maybe the data centers. But where the data centers appear to be going, it seems to be a bit spooky.
1: Yeah.
0: Right? Maybe taking it to a place that's like, oh, I didn't know they were going to do this.
1: With AI and things like that, too. Or SI or whatever they call it now. Speaking of Trump, he claimed the U.S. Secret Service and the military came up with a bright idea of taking Trump International Golf Course in West Palm Beach and setting it up like Camp David.
0: Yeah.
1: They say, well, he's already there, so you know that might be the next step.
0: Well, yeah, and then you can charge the government for in perpetuity for future president, because he said this would be for future presidents, too.
1: Oh, sure.
0: See?
1: Well, that makes sense.
0: It's a business decision.
1: It's a business decision there. And finally, some good news. I guess we could use this as our good news if I find the...
3: Good news, everyone!
1: There we go. Good news this morning. With a South Dakota alumni for USD, the story on this is pretty cool. University of South Dakota alumni Jim Clement has donated $1 million to the Coyote Athletic Department.
0: To the athletic department?
1: To the athletic department. The,
0: I sure am glad. Because they were starving.
1: Yeah.
0: They had no health care. They were starving and they were homeless.
1: At the
0: but
1: airport.
0: He infused $1 million into that. Everybody's good now.
1: The gift will be used at the discretion of Athletic Director John Schemmel to address the department's greatest needs. Clement, a 1988 USD graduate, and he serves on the USD Alumni Association Board of Directors.
0: That's nice. You know, it's good that people are, you know, you can donate your money wherever you want. Mm-hmm. I'm just thinking that probably a sports team would probably be the last place I would ever donate money.
1: Mm-hmm.
0: Like, what are you getting for that?
1: Wouldn't you donate it to Nebraska so their football program gets a little bit better?
0: No!
1: No?

0: Well, we want to actually congratulate him and thank him for doing this. Tim and I are both USD graduates, so.
1: All right.
0: That's all I got.
1: You tried. Anything else?
0: I tried.
1: You did a great job.
0: Oh, thanks.
1: You did a wonderful job.
0: That segment went
1: so good.
0: Okay.
1: All because of you.
0: Oh, isn't that something? Well, thank you very much. I do appreciate it. 7:41, we got to take a break. Tim will have news next.
2: It's that time of year again. You know what I'm talking about. When you're just driving along and all of a sudden...
3: Oh, dear.
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3: Deer!
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0: 7:45 here, 570 WNAX. What are we going to do with all these buns, Tim? 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
5: No, we're going to make game day a winner.
0: Neck deep in buns here. We love it. But it is going to be a really nice day. I mean, not as nice as yesterday, but still 77. There could be a few sprinkles, but on the whole, we're going to have some very warm weather as we head into the weekend. We're looking at some low to mid 80s. Wind may be a factor, probably, especially Saturday. Gusts up to 40, but yeah. Still really nice weather. What do we got in news this morning?
5: A couple of different things we're going to look at. Lincoln County, they have all their paperwork in place. They're starting that property tax relief plan.
0: What?
5: As they head into next year, where they are adding the new half-cent sales tax with proceeds going to offset property tax. They're still trying to figure out exactly how much they might make, how much to apply. We've got more on that. And also, we are just days away from the opening of pheasant season for residents and for everybody a week after that. How are the numbers looking? We'll talk about it after we check in with Fox News.
6: Fox News, I'm CJ Pop. The United States taking precaution in light of that possible plague in Eastern Russia.
7: The CDC and other federal agencies are monitoring travelers arriving from Siberia as the World Health Organization presses Moscow for more details. This comes after a researcher at the country's Plague Institute has died, and now there are reports of a second possible plague death.
6: Fox's Lisa Cunha reporting. Now a hurricane, Isaias, grows stronger in a fresh update from the National Hurricane Center, saying preparation for the storm along the warning area of the Gulf Coast should be rushed to completion today. The hurricane will be the first to strike the U.S. since Milton in October of 2024. The price of oil up this morning on fears of more U.S. strikes on Iran. 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
5: WNAX News. Good morning, 7:47. It's Thursday. It's the 8th. Current temperature outside, we're sitting at 49, just about 50. Today, going to get up to 77. Chance of rain developing late this afternoon, up to a 30% possibility of it overnight tonight. Tomorrow, though, sunshine 83. Saturday, sunshine 85. Sunday, sunshine 80. Cooling temperatures then hit us as the...

0: We enter next week, only going to be in the 60s most days. Looking forward, we'll keep an eye on it. We'll let you know if that forecast changes as the day goes on. Lincoln County homeowners are set to receive a sizable property tax reduction starting next year. It's going to be funded by the new half-cent sales tax in the county. The tax is expected to generate $13.5 million. That is earmarked for property tax relief. Now, County Auditor Sherry Lund recommended committing less than that full estimate to property tax. That would protect the county if collections fall short. Commissioner Herman Otten proposed applying 68% of the projected revenue towards reducing county property tax bills. Commissioner Joel Ahrens supported that approach as they discussed it.
1: We could just take the $27 million we have in reserves, we could just backstop it with that, because that money belongs to the people. I agree with Commissioner Ott. We could do the 68%.
0: Now, commissioners voted unanimously to approve that figure, directing roughly $9.2 million of the estimated sales tax revenue towards property tax relief. That is going to be reflected on county property tax bills starting next year. We'll be following along, see how this works. And South Dakota hunters could be headed for a banner pheasant season this fall. State wildlife officials say prospects are strong heading into the 2026 season. Hunters harvested around 1.35 million birds last year. That's the highest total recorded in recent years. Nearly 140,000 hunters took to South Dakota fields during the 2025 season. They averaged 9.7 birds apiece. That's the best success rate seen since 2011. Biologists say favorable habitat conditions and solid bird recruitment helped to maintain strong pheasant numbers. The resident-only

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1: 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Also involved in the program are the South Dakota Department of Health, Department of Social Services, and the South Dakota Office of the Attorney General. 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
2: It was mostly a downward day yesterday for our livestock markets. Good morning, I'm Keith Lundberg. With a look at your Markets Live 55 here on Radio 570 WNAX. The October Fed cattle contract remains above that 9-day and also the 20-day moving averages. But looking over on the hog market, lean hogs had a setback and pork cutouts were also lower, despite some strong slaughter numbers. Not much going on in the cash cattle market. Late yesterday, we did see a few asking prices out there at 228 to 230. Other than that, not much going on, as mentioned here so far. Box beef cutout values. Choice was down $3.31, $375.62. Select down $2.13 at $354.21. Cash hog market as well saw some pressure yesterday, as much as $3 lower. Iowa, Minnesota at $72.71 and nationally at $72.44. Pork cutouts following suit. The national carcass value, $81.71. Omaha at $81.66. By the way, that was down $2.20 yesterday. We are expecting to see some two-sided trade again today when it comes to our cattle and hog markets. We'll officially check that out as we open up the markets here at 8:30. Overnight trade, seeing some two-sided trade thus far. December corn down a half a cent, 501. March is up a quarter of a cent, 517. May steady at 524. November soybeans down 6 cents at 12.91. March is down 4.5, 13.19. May, however, is up 4.5 at 13.37. Chicago December wheat up 1 penny, 6.87. December Kansas City wheat also up a penny so far at 7.40. Minneapolis December wheat up 1.5 at 7.11. And looking at the oat contracts, December steady at 4.28. March, however, is down 16 cents early on here.
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0: Iran may get hit hard again. I'm Dave Anthony, Fox News. There are reports President Trump's considering a new round of bombing amid stalled nuclear talks.
1: They are a failed nation. They got a little spunk left, but not much.
0: That was last night in Texas, where the president repeated something controversial.
1: Let them hit San Diego. Let them hit Los Angeles, and you want to see some bad things happen. You want to see a country that would be in free fall. We're not going to let that happen. We protect our cities.
0: The president said Monday that Iran hitting San Diego or L.A. would be a small price to pay, prompting backlash from Democrats. California Governor Gavin Newsom called him deranged and dangerous. Oil prices are surging nearly 5% this morning, as Fox's Trey Yingst reports from Tel Aviv.
2: Now, the United States continues to enforce the naval blockade of Iranian ports and is still escorting vessels through the Strait of Hormuz with millions of barrels of crude oil on board. But the IRGC keeps attacking, with another tanker struck off the coast of Qatar overnight.
0: Thousands of American troops who fought in the Iran conflict return home today when the USS Abraham Lincoln arrives in San Diego, ending a deployment that started last November, including a record 260 days at sea without a port call, leading to reports of worsening conditions on the ship and mental health issues for some crew members, including suicide attempts. Now back to the president. He was in Texas campaigning for Republican Ken Paxton, who's in a close Senate race with Democrat James Tallarico.
1: A vote for Tallarico is a vote to turn Texas into a dirty, failing, crime-ridden third-world dumping ground.
0: Also in Texas last night, an execution. A convicted killer, Jamal Howard, put to death for a murder 26 years ago. He did not survive the lethal injection, like Krista Pike last week in Tennessee.
3: I think she is angry and confused about everything right now.
0: Her lawyer, Randy Spivey, says she's not in good condition, shackled to a hospital bed. A judge has ordered all the evidence from the botched execution be preserved for the investigation into what went wrong and why she was put on death row for a 1995 murder. America's listening to Fox News.
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0: There is a hurricane in the Atlantic for the first time this season. It's in the Gulf, so they're doing storm prep from the Florida Panhandle to Mississippi.
5: Hurricane Isaias, currently a Cat 1, will become a Category 2. As it runs into the northern Gulf, it starts to weaken a little bit. It runs into dry air. It runs into some hostile conditions, upper-level winds. Still, though, hurricane warning, Panama City over towards Biloxi.
0: Fox meteorologist Adam Klotz, Isaias is forecast to hit tomorrow night into Saturday. A controversy still simmers at Cornell University in New York in a reopened gang rape investigation.
6: City officials in Ithaca, New York, home of Cornell University, voted 9-1 in favor of a temporary moratorium on certain event permits for the school and Greek life organizations. The move by the Ithaca Common Council includes an amendment requiring Cornell to turn over sex and violent crime investigations to the Ithaca Police Department. Protests and assemblies at Cornell are still permitted. The vote follows an allegation of rape at the Chi Phi fraternity in 2024 made by Jane Doe, who filed a lawsuit last month accusing seven fraternity members. New York Attorney General Letitia James is independently reviewing the case, and Cornell has appointed former U.S. Deputy Attorney General Sally Yates to lead its own review. In New York, Tanya J. Powers, Fox News.
0: On Wall Street, as oil prices surge, the stock sell-off looms. Dow futures down about 340 points. We just got an unemployment update. First-time claims dropped slightly last week, 197,000. In the baseball playoffs,
7: he struck him out! Baseball's best team takes its step to the Final Four.
0: The Milwaukee Brewers beat the San Diego Padres 3-1 on FS1 to advance to the National League Championship Series. The Brewers will play the Los Angeles Dodgers. The defending champs eliminated the Atlanta Braves 4-1. The Tampa Bay Rays knocked out the New York Yankees 4-3 in a sweep to move on to the ALCS. The Cleveland Guardians beat the Chicago White Sox 9-3 to force a Game 4 in that series tonight. I'm Dave Anthony. This is Fox News.
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1: And good morning, 5 minutes after 8 o'clock, Thursday morning. It's the 8th. It's 49 outside. A few clouds here and there on our way to a high of 77 today. Clouds thickening up as we work our way through the day. A chance of sprinkles moving into the area later this afternoon. Overnight tonight, 54 for a low with a 1 in 3 chance of rain during the overnight hours. Then Friday, sunshine 83. Saturday, sunshine 85. Sunday, sunshine 80. High is going to be in the 60s as we head into next week, though, with a cold front moving into the area to support those cooler temperatures. We'll keep an eye on the forecast, let you know if it changes. The Sioux Falls School District is warning that nearly 1,000 low-income families could lose their access to reduced-price school meals if they don't submit an application by tomorrow. District officials say families have to complete the free and reduced-price meal application every single school year in order to remain eligible. Superintendent Jamie Nold says families shouldn't wait until the deadline to take action. The paperwork determines whether or not a student can receive additional meal assistance as well. That would come through the local Hungry Hearts program.
2: So it is vitally important that our families that believe they could qualify for free and reduced lunch have those applications filled out and completed. That does assist us to make sure that they get one of those very valuable things to start out the day, the breakfast and the lunch, each and every day to make sure that that is provided for them.
1: Now, Hungry Hearts helps to make those meals available to students. They're supporting that work with a $100,000 matching gift. Students can't receive the meals, though, unless their families complete the district's lunch program application. Eligible households turn in that form by Friday. Otherwise, there will be an interruption in the service. The attorneys general in Iowa and Nebraska and South Dakota are all taking legal action against a router manufacturer. They say that this manufacturer failed to fully disclose their ties to China. Iowa Attorney General Brenna Byrd, Nebraska Attorney General Mike Hilgers, and South Dakota AG Marty Jackley have all joined the lawsuits against TP-Link Systems, alleging that that company misled consumers about the origins and security of their internet routers. Byrd says that the lawsuits focus on what she calls a lack of transparency surrounding devices that are used every single day in homes, businesses, and government offices around the region.
3: There are some companies that operate in the United States. They sell important products right here in Iowa, and they have deep ties to the Chinese government. And so I am suing these China-backed companies that are hurting Iowans because China has no business in Iowans' homes.
1: Byrd says consumers deserve to know where their products come from. She alleges that TP-Link hid connections to China and marketed their products to American consumers. That concern that they have routes from the fact that they believe these routers could provide a pathway for cyber threats linked to the Chinese Communist Party or the Chinese government. The Iowa AG also argues that some companies have promoted their products as being American-made when key manufacturing and corporate connections exist outside of America.
3: And when they tell people they're not Chinese and that they're safe, that's not true. So we're suing them under our Consumer Protection Act, where I stand up for Iowans. When a company's not telling the truth, we can hold them accountable. And, you know, the federal government has already said that these companies that they are affiliated with pose a national security risk.
1: Now, at this point in time, TP-Link has not publicly responded to the allegations that are listed in these suits. And Election Day is now officially less than 1 month away. The candidates are stepping up their efforts to reach voters before the November 3rd date of casting ballots. Nikki Gronley is running for the U.S. House of Representatives on the Democratic ticket. She says her campaign schedule just keeps getting busier as the race enters these final weeks. Candidates are relying more heavily on things like websites and social media. Gronley says she is still working to connect with voters the old-fashioned way.
4: Hearing from them, answering questions about why I'm running and what I'll do when I get to Washington, D.C. This campaign really was born from hearing from people at town halls. And so we're continuing that.
1: Now, Gronley says the face-to-face conversations are just giving her a more clear picture of the concerns that are shaping the race among the

0: issues that she says come up the most often when she's out there, a shortage of medical professionals in rural communities, changes being seen on Capitol Hill, the growth of data centers, and also the price of gasoline. Gronley says that the final stretch of the campaign is going to keep her on the road as she works to meet more voters and make her case before the ballots are officially cast on November 3rd. Partly cloudy skies, 50 degrees on your Thursday morning. From the WNAX newsroom at 10 and a half minutes after.
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3: 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Black and Baldy spay heifer. Popham, 307. Black and Baldy heifer. Mueller, 72. Black heifer. Bob and Chuck Fortune, 50. Angus, pregged open. Plus many more yearlings. Get into the spring calves away from 250 pounds up to 675. Pretty much everything spring and fall vaccinated. 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Lettler, 170, Black and Baldy, Puckett, 170, Black, Thompson, 160, Char Red and Black, Till, 150, Black and Baldy Steer, Simmons, 125, Angus Steers, Thompson, 120, Black and Baldy, Husted and Sons, 100, Black and Baldy Steer.

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0: officials about what's going on in the trade department. I'm Keith Lundberg with your Farm News Update. That's exactly what happened last week as trade officials got together to talk about the importance of trade between three countries. Tom Peterson is the commissioner of the Minnesota Department of Agriculture, and he was leading the delegation from Minnesota that talked with officials from Canada and Mexico.
1: Well, I really had the opportunity to be in Calgary, Alberta last week for the what's called the 35th Annual Tri-National Accord. And what that is it's United States Commissioners, Departments of Agriculture, Canadian Provincial Ministers, and then Agriculture Ministers from Mexico.
0: Tom pointed out that it's very important that meetings like this take place as relationships build from here.
1: And we were lucky to have 30 states represented, all 11 Canadian provinces, and 10 Mexican states, which is kind of a lot. But for Minnesota, those are our two biggest agricultural trading partners. As we debate and look at USMCA, we look at how important those relationships are. I'd give you a great example. You were, you know, saying sponsored by the Pork Board. We import, you know, in Minnesota somewhere between a half million and a million isoween piglets a year, mostly from Manitoba, but also some from Saskatchewan, Alberta. That helps with disease pressure and other things. They get raised a lot of times in southern Minnesota, end up in a JBS or somewhere, Smithfield, and then end up in Mexico. They're our number one purchaser of hams and a great pork export for us. So when we look at that value-added chain and how that flows, really helpful to visit. And with everything going on, just a great opportunity. Great opportunity to have the Mexican delegation here to talk about screwworm and hear how they're handling it.
0: These trade meetings do make a difference. With your Farm News Updates, I'm Keith Weinberg.
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3: I'm Taylor Riggs, and this is the Fox Business Report.
4: PepsiCo shares are up 1%. The parent company of Pepsi, Quaker Oats, and Frito-Lay Snacks is reporting a better-than-expected summer quarter, though it's cautious about this year. And PepsiCo says it's planning low to single-digit price increases on some snacks later this year or next year to cover higher costs. Stock futures are skidding. Crude oil prices are rising after an attack on a tanker in the Persian Gulf and a report suggesting President Trump is considering strikes on Iran before the midterms. Yields on U.S. Treasury notes have risen for the past 12 days. Taiwan Semiconductor, the world's largest contract chip maker, says its revenue rose to a record in the third quarter. This was a preview. Taiwan Semiconductor reports earnings next Thursday. That's your Fox Business Report. I'm Jenny Coseldon. Invested in you.
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Consignments include Farmer Ranch with 130 head of black steers and heifers, 450 to 600. Rocky Piper, 40 head of black steers and heifers, 5 to 600. Ed Adrian, 80 head of black steers and heifers, 4 to 5 and a quarter. Diane Melvin, 15 head of black steers and heifers, 4 to 500. Then on to the yearlings. Dwayne Earl, 11 head of red Angus PO heifers, 9 to 950. Beth Ranch, 7 head of black PO heifers, 9 to 950. Kevin Keiser, 2 black PO heifers, 9 to 950. Glenn and Spencer Novotny, 17 head of black PO heifers, 9 to 950. Bowling Ranch, 50 head of black PO heifers, 9 to 1,000. More cattle by sale time. That's all this Friday, October 9th, here at Winter Livestock Action. 400 head of feeder cattle in the offering. We'll sell the weigh-ups at 9 a.m., feeders at 11, and then on to the hay at 12 noon.

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1: Cowbell.
0: Sign in the middle of the night. Climax Blues Band. So they had two hits. This was one of them. And then the other one was I Love You, which is doesn't sound anything like this song. But both songs are quite good. So good to have you here. 8:22 football tonight. I think it's a stinker of a game. Somebody was thinking that Somebody was thinking Tampa Bay was going to be a good team this year, and they are not a good team.
2: They're just not off to a very good start.
0: Well, they 0-3, 0-4. Well, they're 0-4.
2: They might be, yeah.
0: Let me see who they're playing.
2: It's really hard to win in the NFL. You can have a pretty good team, and things don't go right.
0: Oh, it's Buccaneers and Cowboys. Well, they don't have, their quarterback. He got hurt in the Viking game. Tampa Bay's quarterback.
2: Baker Mayfield?
0: Yeah. He hurt his thummy on, one of the last plays.
2: Yeah.
0: So we'll see. That's in Dallas tonight.
2: Well, anytime you have a Cowboys game, you... How about them Cowboys? Eh?
0: America's team.
2: Yeah.
0: I guess.
2: It's funny about the Dallas Cowboys because, the owner of the team, what's that guy's name?
0: Jerry Jones.
2: I mean, he bought the team, they were already America's team, right?
0: Mm-hmm.
2: He bought the team and he went into great debt to do so. He nearly was unable to pull it off and he nearly went broke, right? But things went well for him financially and now he's, worth billions, which is nice for him. But a lot of people think, why does he run the team? Because he runs the team, meaning it's his team. He's the general manager. He picks the players. He does all this stuff, right? And they're like, if you have a professional do it instead of you doing it because you kind of stink at it,
0: mm-hmm.
2: You're never good enough, right? And they haven't been, a Super Bowl winner since, 30 years or longer, right? And he's been the head guy the whole time, picking players and drafting players and all that kind of thing. And they're like, why don't you have somebody do it that knows what they're doing?
0: Mm-hmm.
2: And he's like, he deadpan straight to him. I own the team. It's my team. I bought the team because I wanted to run the team the way I wanted to run it.
3: Whatever. And I'll do what I want.
2: When you hear him say that, when he mm-hmm. makes eye contact with you and says that, it's like, okay, I get it.
0: Yeah.
2: I get it. It's your plaything. It's his deal.
0: Mm-hmm. Wade.
2: It's his toy that he purchased that he wanted to run. And that's what he's doing. And it's like, okay, well, if you look at it that way, it's like, well, there you go. It's so, that's why he doesn't hire somebody who might do a better job than him. Because he wants to run it. It's his deal. It's his toy. So there you go. He's about dead. He's 84 years old or something like that. And his son, Steven, spelled just like my name. Steven is just, he's 65,
0: uh-huh.
2: but he's come on, Dad.
0: Yeah.
2: Come on, Dad, I want to run it.
0: Yeah.
2: And evidently, he has a little different perspective on how to run things. And so people are like, let Steven take over.
0: Mm-hmm.
2: Let Steven take over.
0: Well, Jerry was, he's also an actor. He was in, a season or two ago of Landman? That Billy Bob Thornton?
4: Okay. Well, yeah, what? He had to show up and act like a rich snob who owned a football team.
2: He just acted.
0: Well, he acted it. He was himself. He played himself, yeah. But he did pretty well in that.
2: Well, the thing that he's really good at.
4: Well, he knows the subject material.
2: Jerry Jones, he's not so great. I mean, he's gotten better, maybe. I don't know. But he was building that stadium was incredible, meaning he was a genius. That stadium is probably.

0: probably the coolest stadium in the National Football League. And it's been around for a while.
1: Right.
0: But he did real well with that. And I think his wife helped him, too.
1: They got that big screen in the middle of it, don't they?
0: Yeah, it's massive. Mm-hmm. It's just massive. You find yourself watching the screen instead of watching the game because it's so massive.
1: But he signed like a deal with Pepsi, though. You got this wonderful stadium and all this wonderful stuff.
0: I'm sure Pepsi was paying him a whole lot more than Coca-Cola.
1: And you got to have a Pepsi, you know?
0: I don't mind. I like Pepsi.
2: You're going to poo-poo an entire amazing stadium over one soda?
1: Yeah, I just did. I'm pretty proud
0: of that. Pepsi? Yeah. I mean, I'm okay with it. If they
1: Cherry Pepsi's okay. Cherry Pepsi.
2: Well, then get a Cherry Pepsi and quit poo-poo in the stadium.
1: They don't always have Cherry Pepsi.
0: What about Diet Mountain Dew? I like Mountain Dew.
2: Yeah, what's wrong with Mountain Dew?
1: What's wrong with... Why am I having a diet? I have to have a diet one? Is that because I'm fat?
0: I do.
1: I can't fit in a bathtub? I can't go upstairs?
0: I actually love...
1: Actually, going downstairs was the worst
0: part. Love Diet Mountain Dew. That's my go-to, mm-hmm. really.
2: Even more so than a Monster?
0: A Monster is right up there. I try to limit myself to one Monster a day.
2: I think that's probably a good plan. Yeah.
0: Well, it's sugar-free Monster. Mm-hmm.
2: But it doesn't really matter.
0: But
2: it's the extras.
0: One Monster, and it's only the 12-ounce. You can get the 16-ounce.
2: You get a stovepipe, yeah.
0: But I only get the 12-ounce Monster.
1: Do you get the girliest flavor you can find, too?
0: Yes.
1: Because you have pink flowers the other
0: day.
1: Well,
0: they're all girly. They're all girly looking.
1: No, there's some manly ones in there.
0: No, there's not.
1: Yeah, there is.
0: They all look like they're girly. And I'm not going to... You say what you want. I kind of like them.
1: Pink Strawberry Dreams or whatever it was called.
0: Yeah. That was not bad.
1: Well, you know where they have a place where you can dream about is Hawaii.
0: Yeah.
1: Hawaii. I've always wanted to go there.
0: I have never drank a Monster while in Hawaii.
1: What?
0: I've only started drinking Monsters, you know, since March.
1: Mm-hmm.
0: And this was in February, the last time we went to Hawaii.
1: Oh.
0: And, so I'm kind of looking forward to when we go to Hawaii in February. We go during that time because it's so darn cold here. Right, you want to get away. We take 8 days out of the already shorter month and we go to Hawaii and spend time in paradise. We see all the sights. We do all the things. We go to a luau. We get laid while we're there, which is very nice. Right when you get off the airplane, you get laid, which is very nice. We go to the North Shore. We go to the harbor, Pearl Harbor there. It very, very nice. Whale watching, details at WNEXtrips.com.
1: All right. I'm going in December. I wish I was going with you because I told you our hotel looks like not great.
0: Well, you don't have to stay there unless you already paid them.
1: I saw where you guys stay. That's a nice hotel. That was one of the ones we were looking at.
0: Why didn't you stay there?
1: Well, we're going a day before the band gets there.
0: Yeah.
1: So we're going to stay at a nicer hotel. And one of the nicer hotels are the ones where you guys stay. Yeah, just
0: why,
1: one night.
0: Why do you have to stay at where the band is staying?
1: Yeah, I'm starting to wonder about that. But we paid for a package with them, so.
0: Oh, no. Yeah.
1: So.
0: Okay, that's all right. That's all right. You're going to have a nice time.
2: Yeah. Did the guy who sold you the package have, like, perfect hair?
1: Not like this. Not like this guy.
2: Not a high and tight twitty.
1: No.
2: I mean, I'm talking about perfect hair.
1: It's no, I don't know who sold it to us. We just paid the money and that was it.
2: Same people who come up with the box of little candy bars that you can buy for $2 a piece.
0: That's not a bad deal, really. You know, if it's the little kid on the subway, it's like, oh, okay, yeah, I'll take that one.
1: Mm-hmm.
0: There you go.
1: Yeah, that's what I would do. All right, we got to wrap it up. Keith's got markets and it's almost 8:30, so we got to go.
0: Here we go.
1: That's fun. We'll have fun again tomorrow. Are you here tomorrow? When are you leaving? You've got another trip you're going on.
3: Yeah.
1: You don't tell us anything, do you? We just, if he shows up, he shows up. That's the way it goes. We got to go here, though. It's 8:30 and markets are coming your way next year on 570 WNAX.

0: Looking at the hog market, we are seeing some continued pressure. Swinging over to the grain side, we are seeing some very slight strength so far with corn. Pressure so far on soybeans and wheat is seeing some strength. We'll see what happens here in the next 30 seconds. Good morning, I'm Keith Weinberg with a look at your opening markets. Markets this morning being brought to us by Wyffels Hybrids. Opening up the livestock scene, October live cattle, they're down 15 cents at 221.50. December is now up 7 at 223.77. February steady at 226.55. April down 7 at 228.27. And June down 20 cents at 223.15. Feeder cattle market, October down 22 cents at 337.92. November down 25, 335.55. January down 17, 330.22. March down 22 at 326.67. And April down 10 cents at 326.20. Lean hog trade, October 35 cents lower at 76.60. December down 52 at 68.57. February down 72 at 69.20. And April down 80 cents at 74.07. It is time to check in here this morning with Chip Nellinger, Blue Reef Agri-Marketing, based out of Morton, Illinois. And Chip, looking at the cattle trade, we're going to term it as some two-sided trade. We've seen both sides, positive and some negative so far. Not a lot of talk about cash side. I see we had a few asking prices out there, 228 to 230. Other than that, looks like cattle markets really looking for some fresh news as we kick things off this morning.
1: Yeah, they really are, Keith. We've, put up a decent weekend last week to the upside, and we've traded both sides this week, just kind of waiting on some news. It's been a very quiet week. We've kind of been at the mercy of some of these outside markets. We have one day where it's risk on, and generally the whole commodity specter is higher, and yesterday was kind of a risk-off type of a situation. But we are awaiting cash trade, like you mentioned. That's going to be the driver here. If we are anywhere close to those offering levels, it's going to be a good week, and we're going to respond higher in the future. So we just have to wait to see where the cash market trades. Other news is very, very quiet in here so far this week.
0: You talk about cash over on the hog front. Boy, that is a market that keeps going lower as of right now, around that $72 area. We've got pressure again here on the futures. What's going on within the hog market?
1: Yeah, unfortunately, the hog market, I think, is trading back into the normal seasonal cycle here. We've been so counter-seasonal for the better part of 2 years. Unfortunately, we're kind of getting back in sync with the normal seasonal, and that leads to pressure this time of year, unfortunately. So I think it's just your typical, late third quarter, early fourth quarter type of weakness in here. Funds are short. Easy for them to sell any bounce, and it's just feeding on itself, unfortunately, to the downside.
0: All right, sir. Switching over to the grain side, and as mentioned, things can change rather very quickly. We are seeing some pressure now on the corn and soybean market. December corn down 1 penny at $5. March down a penny at $5.16. May down a penny at $5.23. And July down a penny at $5.27. November soybeans down 6.5, 12.91. March down 6 at 13.18. May down 6.5, 13.26. And November of 27, that's down 3 cents at 12.62. December soybean meal down $4 a ton, 361.80. January is down 3.50 at 361.10. Soybean oil market, December up 20 points, 67.84. January up 13 at 68.06. On the wheat side, we are seeing some strength in Chicago. December up 2 cents, 688. March as well up 2 at 702. May up 1 at 709. Unchanged in Kansas City, December at 738. March at 751. May at 756. Minneapolis, some two-sided. December basically steady, 709. March is down a penny and a half, 727. The oat market, December, that's up 6 cents at 434 and a three quarters. Again, visiting with Chip Nellinger, Blue Reef Anchor Marketing, Morton.

0: Illinois, and looking at the corn soybean train here this morning, we are seeing some pressure, a little bit of strength in the Chicago wheat market. I was going to talk about that USDA weekly export sales report out this morning. I think the one that caught my eye here, to be honest with you, Chip, is the soybean cake and meal weekly exports, 1.1 million metric tons. I guess your take here this morning.
1: Yeah, that was a big number, and if you look at a meal chart, you know, that was that's been the feature, is a really strong meal demand here, helping underpin meal, keep crush margins fairly profitable right now, and that's going to be something that helps underpin the bean market. Otherwise, those export sales are pretty routine, all within the expectations. All eyes are on tomorrow. That's going to be the big mover of the week, is the October crop report tomorrow. It's been a pretty quiet news week. The market it's really just chopping around, going sideways, but we need to get that report out of the way, find out where the USDA sees yields at, and that's going to be a big piece of the puzzle for the next move in our corn and bean market.
0: Yeah, and you bring up a great point, yields. Boy, we have been hearing them all over the board. It doesn't matter if it's corn or soybeans, and quality, right?
1: Yeah, absolutely. Quality is an issue. In general, to us, we're deep enough into harvest. It looks like corn yields are very disappointing compared to a year ago, and even, you know, average in some cases. Bean yields so far have been mostly a surprise to the upside. So, you know, I think the surprise could come as I look at the average estimates for those reports. I don't have them right in front of me, but they are for just minor changes. So that opens the door up if there's a big, you know, move one way or the other in yields away from those averages, you could get some big reactions in the market. And that, if anything, to me says we could really be in for a volatile session tomorrow, depending on where those yields come out.
0: Yeah, but isn't that the story for both livestock and grain? Everything is just so volatile, and it doesn't take any news, positive or negative. And these markets go one way or the other, don't they?
1: Absolutely. The other thing that's been a little bit quiet here is China. They've been on a holiday this week, so they've been pretty absent from the bean market, and that's one thing that, you know, has kind of hurt the bean market here. We haven't seen that big demand from China. They're supposedly off of holiday tomorrow. The market's hoping that come next week we get some more regular bean sales announcements out of China.
0: All right. I know there's a lot of talk about interest rates, kind of watching them moving around. Any of the outside world that you're watching here today?
1: Yeah, there's some more tension coming, right? There's a meeting supposedly happening about some, you know, potentially pending, you know, heavier attacks on Iran now. Crude oil at one point was up $4 a barrel, so back north of $90, and we just repeat that same cycle again here on the energy side.
0: Chip, as always, thank you so much for your time. Really appreciate it. You have a great day, sir.
1: All right. Thanks, Keith.
0: You bet. Thank you. Chip Nellinger, Blue Reef Agri.

0: It's that time of year again. You know what I'm talking about. When you're just driving along and all of a sudden...
1: Oh, deer.
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1: Deer!
0: Yep. 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

0: Bob Reed's calf sale. Start with the calves at 9 o'clock in the morning. On the calves, we got Stillwell 740 short cross calves. Johnston Family with 650 black-white face calves. Brunch and Jones with 600 black calves. 3J Cattle with 400 short cross calves. Stout Ranch with 420 short cross calves. Burton Sons with 300 black steers. Burns with 300 short cross and a few red calves. Gabriel and Gabriel with 250 black steers. JP Partnership with 250 black-white face calves. Heathershaw with 200 black calves. Fisher with 200 black calves. Amiot and Amiot with 180 black calves. Houston with 170 black-white face calves. Stuck with 150 short cross calves. Carly with 130 black-white face, mostly steers. Stover with 130 black calves. Estimating 8,000 head. Again, that's October 13th. Start with the calves at 9 o'clock in the morning. Have a good day and thank you from Phillip Livestock.
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2: 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Hurricane Isaias has rapidly intensified as the storm prepares to make landfall along the U.S. Gulf Coast late this week.
3: The expectation is this. By the time we get to late Friday night into the wee early morning hours of Saturday, that's when we're expecting for our Hurricane Isaias to become a Category 2, possibly Category 3 storm. And folks are getting prepared at the grocery stores.
2: Fox weather meteorologist Michael Estime. President Trump preparing to host and honor some of the biggest names in tech this afternoon.
4: The highest honor the U.S. government gives scientists and engineers, the National Medal of Science, getting bestowed upon Tesla and SpaceX founder Elon Musk and some other tech executives. Google co-founder Sergey Brin, NVIDIA CEO Jensen Huang, and AMD CEO Lisa Su.
2: That's Fox's Lillian Wu. 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
5: WNAX News. Good morning, 8:43. It's Thursday. Sunny outside right now. Temperature on its way up. We are at 51 right now. Today, where are we going to get to? 77. But there is going to be a possibility of a sprinkle or two late this afternoon. Clouds will be developing overnight tonight. 30% chance of rain over the midnight hours. Look for an overnight low of probably around 54, 55. Then tomorrow, sunny and 83. Sunny and 85 Saturday. And 80 still in the forecast on Sunday. Warmer temps. We'll keep an eye on it. We'll let you know if it changes. South Dakota hunters could be headed for another banner pheasant season this fall. State wildlife officials say prospects are strong heading into the 2026 season. Hunters harvested more than 1.35 million pheasants last year. That's the highest recorded total in recent years. 140,000 hunters took to South Dakota fields in 2025, averaging 9.7 birds apiece. That is the best success rate seen since 2011. Biologists say favorable habitat conditions and solid bird recruitment have helped maintain strong pheasant numbers. We're going to find out. The resident-only season opens October 10th, runs through October 12th. The traditional statewide season starts October 17th, continues through January 31st. And severe thunderstorms are a frequent threat across this region in summertime, but this past summer saw tornado activity on the eastern half of South Dakota well below normal. The National Weather Service office in Aberdeen reported only 5 confirmed tornadoes across their specific coverage area for the entire summer of 2026. All 5 of those were weak, and that's about half the number normally seen. The warning coordination meteorologist for NWS, Kelly Sir, says that the region saw its share of severe weather. They still received 80 reports of hail that was at least 1 inch in diameter or larger. 5 high wind events with gusts topping 100 miles an hour. That includes that storm that rolled through and wiped out a huge chunk of Highmore. Despite the relatively quiet tornado season, forecasters still stayed busy. According to the Aberdeen National Weather Service office, they issued a combined 293 severe thunderstorm and tornado warnings during the summer months. That is the third highest ever on record. Sunshine, 50 degrees.

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10: I'm Nicole Murray with Your Money Now. Stocks are down to kick off the trading day. It comes as treasury yields and oil prices gain. Skydance co-CEO David Ellison told CNBC that the combined company is positioned to win in every single vertical that they operate in. The company leader's comments come days after Paramount's acquisition of Warner Brothers Discovery officially closed. Amazon has unveiled a new lineup of Alexa-branded tablets and said it's scrapping its budget-friendly family of Fire products. The company said the Alexa tablets' improved speed and performance, artificial intelligence features, and upgraded design warrant a higher price tag. The devices range in price from $230 to $550 and ship on October 14th. Japan's Fast Retailing, owner of global clothing brand Uniqlo, booked its fifth consecutive record annual profit. Operating profit rose roughly 32% to $4.7 billion in the 12 months that ended August 31st. 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

0: 8:52 here, 570 WNAX. 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
1: Uh-huh.
0: 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Over the years, about 3,500 men have written to this TV star with proposals of marriage.
1: 3,500. Now, you know, it could be how many years? You're not saying, but over...
0: I could just tell you the answer. Yeah. I mean, you know.
1: Yeah, why don't you? Yeah. Soybeans.
0: No. We go to the phone line. It's probably Jim because, you know, he always calls early. Right. Good morning, WNAX. Who's this?
2: Good, beautiful day to you. Hi, yeah. Jim.
0: Yeah. How are you, Jim?
1: Gortz.
2: No, you're smart.
1: Hello, Jim.
2: Hey, I want to say, Timmy sure does a nice job on the news. Tim does.
0: What's that?
2: I was afraid when the Oyster quit that you wouldn't get somebody as good as him, but Timmy's a little different type of news guy, but it's great. He does a really great job.
0: Sure, yeah. So,
1: he'll send you a $20 bill later. Thank you.
0: Absolutely. Any guesses on this one?
2: Is it old school or current?
0: Old school and current. She's still on TV.
1: Oh.
2: Oh, my Lord. When Joan Collins is dead, it wouldn't be her. I was going to say Dolly Parton, but she isn't on TV. She's a singer. Mm-hmm. Joan Fonda, no, she's not
0: here. Just rattle through everyone that you know.
2: All right, I don't know. Thank you. Have a good day.
0: Yeah, you're welcome. 800-367-9629. 800-367-WNAX. She's on a game show. There's your hint. She's on a game show. It's been around for a long time. 800-367-9629, 800-367-WNAX. In her long and storied career, this woman who is on the TV on a game show has gotten over 3,500 marriage proposals through the mail. Hi, WNAX. Good morning. Who's this?
3: Frank.
0: Frank, what do you think? You got one for us?
3: How about Vanna White?
0: How about Vanna White?
1: Vanna White.
0: Turning all those letters and then getting all those letters from strange men. That's not a bad guess, because I'm trying to think who else. I'd think of Barker's Beauties, but those ladies have changed, and Barker's not there anymore. It's Drew Carey. So let's see if it is Vanna White.
1: That's right.
0: Yeah,
1: there you go.
0: Yeah, you got it.
1: There you go.
0: Nice work.
1: Yeah.
0: All right. Vanna White, who's been on Wheel of Fortune since the 80s, perhaps?
1: Yeah, I was going to say, it's been a while, right?
0: She has been, and now she's on. I don't watch because Ryan Seacrest is on. I don't watch anything with Ryan Seacrest.
1: Yeah, I'd have to say about the same thing. But anyway, it's market time, right?
0: Yep.
1: All right, thank you, sir. And Markets Live 55 being brought to us here by the Steffes Group. Looking at the livestock trade at the moment, October live cattle down 45 cents to 21.15. December down 52 at 223.30. February down 85 cents to 25.70. April down $1.02 at 227.37. October feeder cattle down $1.65, 336.50. November down $1.72 at 334.20. January down $1.90, 328.55. And March down $1.75, 325.15. Lean hog trade October 40 cents lower, 76.52. December down 95 cents, 68.15. February down $1.05, 68.85. And April 95 cents lower at 73.92. On the grain front, December corn, that is down 3 3/4 at 498. March is down 3.5, 513. May down 3.5, 520. July down 3 at 525. Soybean trade, November beans, they're down 9 cents at 1289. March down 8 at 1316. May down 7 3/4 at

0: 13.25 and November of 27. That's down 5.5 cents at 12.60. December soybean meal down $5.70 a ton, 360.20. December soybean oil up 29 points, 67.96. Wheat trade, Chicago, December up 1 penny, 687. March up a penny, 701. May up a penny at 708. Kansas City, December wheat, that's down a half a cent, 738. March down 1, 751. May down 1 at 756. Minneapolis, December, that's down 1.25, 709. March down 1.5, 727. May down 1 penny at 738. And rounding out the grain trade here this morning, the December oat contracts, they're up 7 cents at 435 and 3/4. March contracts are up 4.
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4: I'm Dave Anthony, Fox News. Up more than 4% this morning after reports that President Trump's considering a new round of bombing against Iran.
5: And just as I promised, I am ensuring that Iran will never have a nuclear weapon. They will. Never. They know that.
4: That was the president at a rally in Texas last night, campaigning for Republicans ahead of the November elections. Russia bombarded Ukraine again overnight, killing at least 30 civilians. One strike hit a bus. The day after, another Russian drone and missile barrage left 22 dead as Ukraine continues drone attacks countering inside Russia, targeting oil refineries, other infrastructure. Secretary of State Marco Rubio is in Portugal, a NATO ally, and said this morning,
6: "In the end, we do not believe that there is a military solution to this conflict, to this war. We think this war needs to end in a negotiated settlement. The sooner the better. The United States stands ready to facilitate that."
4: More than 9 months after the U.S. military raid in Venezuela, ousted leader Nicolas Maduro, who is now jailed in New York along with his wife Celia Flores, they're about to face new charges at a hearing this hour.
7: For the alleged torture of Americans detained in Venezuela in recent years, and all this will play out during a previously scheduled bond hearing for Flores, who is trying to be released from jail until trial. So this will add on to the existing cases against both Maduro and Flores.
4: Fox's Nate Foy outside the court. They're already facing drug and weapons charges. Maduro is also accused of narco-terrorism. Hurricane Isaias keeps moving toward the Gulf Coast, and they're stocking up and preparing from the Florida Panhandle to Mississippi.
8: We're expecting this thing to rapidly intensify to a Category 3 hurricane by the time we get to tomorrow, before weakening some, before making landfall, thank goodness. About 500 miles away is where the eye is itself right now.
4: That's Fox Weather's Michael Estime in Mobile, Alabama. Isaias, this is going to hit tomorrow night into Saturday. 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
4: On Wall Street, a slight drop for the Dow. It's down 7 points, but the Nasdaq's dropping 162. The S&P 500 losing 20 points. We mentioned oil prices surging, putting WTI back to $92 a barrel. The gas pump, no change for regular again. AAA's national average, still $4.36 per gallon. Diesel's down 2 cents today, $6.28. That's almost a quarter less than last month's record high. We got this report this morning.
10: The number of new claims for unemployment benefits declined to 197,000 in the week ending October 3rd, economists were predicting 200,000. The previous week's claims number was revised slightly higher to 199,000. Those remaining on benefits, continuing claims, rose slightly in the week ending September 26th to 1.71 million. Jenny Coselda, Fox News.
4: Now an update on a controversial medication under scrutiny.
11: The Food and Drug Administration says its safety review of the abortion pill mifepristone will not be completed and published until March 20th. 2027 and that no new restrictions will be imposed on the drug before that time. The development angering

0: anti-abortion advocates pushing against agency rules allowing the drug to be distributed through mail and via telehealth. This court-ordered update from the FDA is the first substantive information about the reevaluation ordered by the health secretary for mifepristone, which the FDA approved in 2000 and has repeatedly said is safe and effective. Lillian Wu, Fox News.
1: In the baseball playoffs, the Padres and the Braves and the Yankees knocked out. Milwaukee beat San Diego, while Los Angeles eliminated Atlanta. So the Brewers will play the defending champion Dodgers in the National League Championship Series. In the AL, after sweeping New York, Tampa Bay will play the winner of the Chicago-Cleveland Series. The Guardians beat the White Sox, and they'll play again in Game 4 tonight. Also tonight, Week 5 of the NFL season kicks off, Dallas against Tampa Bay. I'm Dave Anthony, and this is Fox News.
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3: And good morning. 5 minutes after 9 o'clock, Thursday morning, sunshine out there. We're up to 53, 77 going to be the high today. It is the 8th of October. Election Day is now less than a month away. And election offices are trying to get everything put together. Early voting has started. And they're actually still in some counties looking for staff to help make sure there are people at the polling places on November 3rd. Minnehaha County is one that has some open positions they need to fill. The county auditor, Leah Anderson, said her office normally would have all of their election workers lined up by this point in the calendar. But this year, the county is still a few workers short of having a full slate.
4: The duty might be as simple as looking up the voter's name in the registration list. It might be writing down the name in the poll list or handing out the ballot and stamping the ballot. It's nothing that's very hard. It's just a long day of sitting and checking in voters.
3: Now, it isn't just checking in voters. I mean, you issue ballots. You make sure everything runs smoothly, and training is provided. Now, in Minnehaha County, if you are interested, you should call the auditor's office. Elsewhere in the state, not every county has all of their workers lined up. Call your auditor's office, and if you are interested in being a prospective election worker, give them a call, check it out, find out what's needed. You might be able to take part. 50 American bison are once again roaming a section of the Badlands. So this is an area that, and an exercise that tribal leaders are calling a major step towards restoring both the land and the heritage of the Lakota. The herd was released on Tuesday onto about 40,000 acres of tribal land that was leased from the Oglala Sioux tribe near Badlands National Park. The project is being headed up by Thunder Valley Community Development Corporation. It's part of a long-term effort to restore native species and improve the health of the prairie ecosystem. Thunder Valley CEO Trenton Oldhorse says the release marks the culmination of years of planning and hard work. And he says that this herd of 50 animals is only the beginning.
5: Now that this 50 is released, we are going to be pursuing more buffalo. This lease holds 394 head. And so that's our ultimate goal, is to fill it as much as we can.
3: Now, Oldhorse said that the moment that this herd was released, in the beginnings of this building, he said it was more than worth the work that went into it.
5: A lot of work led up to this moment. I think, you know, seeing the buffalo leave their corral here was a really empowering moment, because they belong to this land.
3: Now, bison once numbered in the millions across the Great Plains. They played a central role in Lakota life, providing food, clothing, shelter, tools. Oldhorse says that the return represents both ecological restoration and cultural healing after native communities saw herds nearly wiped out in the late 1800s.
5: The return of the buffalo to this land is really important to us because of what our people endured. Our Lakota people endured in the past, having buffalo almost entirely stripped from us.
3: Now, Thunder Valley officials say that the bison are considered a keystone species, helping to restore native grasslands while strengthening connections to Lakota history, spirituality, and traditional ways of life. We've got sunshine outside, 53 on your Thursday morning from the WNAX News.
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0: Good morning, everyone, and welcome to your Thursday morning edition of our WNAX 5 State Farm Report here on a beautiful, beautiful Thursday morning. I'm Keith Weinberg. Thanks so much for being with us here today, broadcasting from the WNAX Farm Studios here today. Our thanks to Axiom Neuropathy Institute, located in Sioux Falls, for being a sponsor of today's program. Thank you, thank you. Coming up here in just a few minutes, Colin's going to step in. He's going to take a look at what's going on with our ag weather. Our first guest coming up at about 9:18. We're going to travel out to Washington, D.C. and check in with a good friend of ours, Luke Lindberg, who is the USDA's Undersecretary for Trade and Foreign Ag Affairs. He has been busy traveling around. We're going to get a fresh update from him coming up here in just a few minutes. 9:30, we'll take a peek at the markets. Right now, we are seeing some pressure on corn and soybeans over on the cattle side as well, some pressure, and also on the hog market. Again, details coming up here at 9:30. And we'll wrap out the hour with our second guest that will be teaming up with our friends at the Minnesota Soybean Association about 9:40. All this and a whole lot more that we'll be talking about, all parts of your Thursday morning edition of your WNAX 5 State Farm Reports.
1: I'm Dr. Justin Wubin. Growing up as a small-town farm kid from Spencer, South Dakota, I never expected that my life would become focused on helping people with peripheral neuropathy. You see, my dad had cancer, non-Hodgkin's lymphoma, and after chemo, he was left with severe nerve damage in his legs and his feet. Burning, numbness, and tingling. And like many people, he was told there's nothing that can be done. Well, that didn't sit right with me. So over the past decade, we've worked with thousands of patients throughout the Midwest dealing with neuropathy caused by diabetes, chemotherapy, and other conditions. Many of our patients have experienced improvements in sensation, and even some have noticed increased in their leg strength and balance. 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
2: Three hurricanes and the remnants producing wide

0: widespread precipitation through next week and a continued focus towards South America planting are the weather factors driving the markets Thursday. Good morning, I'm Colin Strombeck with this WNAX Ag Weather Update. The Northern Plains is watching for potential accumulating snow this weekend. Dry weather this week has aided in fieldwork progress in the Dakotas, Montana, and Wyoming. A system will move in this weekend and could produce some widespread precipitation into next week. There should be enough cold air for some accumulating snow in some areas, but most likely in Montana, the specifics of which are being worked out, but should come late Sunday into early Monday. Another system is likely for the middle of next week with more rain. Even if there is no snow, the precipitation should disrupt field work. Drier weather in the central and southern plains, but rain is forecast for next week. Dry, warm, and sunny weather has helped soils to dry and producers to get out and resume field work in the central and southern plains. Despite the areas of heavy rain over the last 2 weeks in Nebraska, Kansas, Oklahoma, Texas, and New Mexico, drought is still a big issue in the region. However, a system will likely most blew through next week with scattered showers. Models are having a tough time with the forecast, but the potential is there and may include some tropical moisture that could produce areas of heavy rain. That would likely stall field work again, but help to reduce drought. Hurricane Isaias is bringing some rain to the Delta this weekend. Drought continues to grow there, but recent heavy rainfall farther north is helping to keep water levels up on the Mississippi River for transportation. Hurricane Isaias will continue to strengthen the Gulf of America, moving northward and spreading some rain into the region this weekend. Despite that, rainfall amounts may not be heavy enough to significantly improve soil moisture in the region, though confidence is still somewhat low. After the hurricane moves by, dry weather should resume until the end of next week, when a system is likely to move through. Remnants of Isaias are bringing showers to the Midwest this weekend. Dry weather this week has allowed fields to dry out and producers to get back out for harvest, winter wheat planting, and other field work in Minnesota, Iowa, Missouri, Wisconsin, the Great Lakes. Some showers may spread into the region from late Saturday into early Monday due to the remnants of the hurricane moving through, though the coverage and intensity of rain are uncertain. Otherwise, the next chance for significant rain will hold off until about the middle of next week with a system moving through. While we're getting a better window for field work, there is some potential that next week's system could bring a lot of rain again. We'll see what's happening in South America, Europe, the Black Sea region, China, and Australia at the next WNAX Ag Weather Update at 1:25. From the WNAX Weather Center, I'm Colin Strombeck.
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0: with the USDA. Good morning, everyone. Welcome back to your Thursday morning edition of our WNAX 5 State Farm Report. Once again, our thanks today to Axiom Neuropathy Institute, located in Sioux Falls, for being a sponsor of today's program. We are in for a treat today, a very strong supporter of the U.S. ag industry. We've had a chance to work with this guy for many years now, four, as a matter of fact, for myself. I've got with me Luke Lindberg, the USDA's Undersecretary for Trade and Foreign Ag Affairs, no stranger to WNAX. Good morning and welcome back there, Luke.
1: Hi, Keith. Good morning. Great to be back on with you. Thanks for having me.
0: Oh, you bet. Boy, you have been one busy guy. You got those soybean-based tennis shoes all wore out with all the different meetings and places you've been going.
1: Shoes are pretty well worn here. It's been good. We've had a productive year.
0: Yeah, no doubt. Well, get us up to date on some of the trade mission trips that you've been participating in as we work on improving trade.
1: Yeah, just recently, in the last couple months here, got back from Australia and New Zealand. We're headed to Vietnam and Singapore here shortly. It's just been a great year for international trade with respect to agriculture. You know, we just got our June numbers in from our trade data for this year. Ag exports up 12% over June of last year. That's an additional significant increase. But the bigger number that I'm excited about is the forecast came through for next year's agricultural trade estimates. And next year, we're showing that it will be the second best year for agricultural exports ever. A significant jump over where we're at even this year, all of that helping to drive down that agricultural trade deficit, give our farmers and ranchers a real chance to compete and win on the playing field here around the world.
0: Yeah, and we've got to pat you on the back because I know a lot of that increase really

0: getting our products in more markets and not being overly reliant on just a couple of key buyers. But Keith, I will just say, you know, it certainly we've done our part at USDA in helping to promote these products. But at the end of the day, it's really about our farmers and ranchers and them growing the high quality, nutritious products that they do grow. It's about them participating in these trade missions with us. You know, folks around the world don't like to buy soybeans and corn and blueberries and strawberries and all kinds of other stuff. For me, they like to meet our farmers and ranchers. They like to hear about the passion of the fifth, sixth, seventh generation family farm and how they're taking care of their land and they're also producing high quality food on it. And that's the message that's really been the winning one for us over the past year. So a lot of the credit goes to folks that took time away from the farm to come join us in helping make these sales happen around the world.
1: And I believe you put it this way, it's the boots on the ground, right? And it's the farmer-producer boots on the ground helping these sales, correct?
0: It's so critical, absolutely.
1: Yeah. I know you have been busy around our listening area here throughout the course of the summer. I know you spend some time in Iowa listening to producers, roundtable. You've done that in Nebraska. You've done that in Minnesota, South Dakota. But again, that's what it takes, right? Listening to the stories from the producers, just like you've been doing here.
0: It is. And I give actually Secretary Rollins a ton of credit on that as well. You know, she has been to so many states around the country, as have I and many of our other leadership team members at USDA, sitting with farmers, listening to them. A lot of the policy decisions that have been coming out of USDA in the past 18 months have been ideas that we heard directly from farmers and came right out of the farmers' minds and reality on the ground themselves. And so we're trying to be very responsive and helping allow them to drive that agenda, because at the end of the day, you know, they're the ones that know how to farm best, and they're the ones that know how we can do things like give them more flexibility to fix their own farm equipment. Simple stuff like that that goes a long way in making the farm successful and profitable so that they can get passed down to the next generation.
1: Well, getting a little bit closer to home here, Luke, of course, we have a trade agreement in place right now, maybe on a year-to-year basis. Dealing with Canada and Mexico and the U.S. right now, I know there's a lot of great export business that goes up to Canada, especially ethanol products. If you can, kind of get me up to date, our listeners up to date, where we stand with this trade agreement between these important trading partners.
0: Well, the U.S.-Mexico-Canada agreement has been really a boon for U.S. agricultural exports since it was signed into law under President Trump's first administration. He personally negotiated that, had huge bipartisan support, and, you know, our exports to both Canada and Mexico have climbed dramatically under this agreement. But even in that situation where our farmers are experiencing gains, it has been an agreement that has been better even yet for Canadian farmers and Mexican farmers, because our trade deficit in agricultural products with both those markets have really ballooned. And so while our farmers are getting access, their farmers have really gotten a lot more access and are benefiting from this. And quite frankly, are competing in many ways. And so the goal here is the president's been clear. This is what he ran on, was a balanced trade arrangement where it has to be win-win and reciprocal. And so you're hearing him talk a lot about that. And, you know, there's just been some challenges with the U.S.-Mexico-Canada agreement over the years. The purpose that the president built in this review window was so that we could try to correct any of the agreement challenges that would inevitably come up. And so in this particular scenario, we know things like our U.S. dairy access to Canada has been hampered by the way they've tried to manipulate the implementation of those dairy provisions that were originally negotiated. And so the president's just looking for ways, I think, to get that back to a place where we all feel good, we all have the access that we agreed to in the beginning, and then let's build upon it. I think there is a window and an opportunity here for us all to be mutually beneficial. We have a strong belief in this administration that the Western Hemisphere should work more together than we should apart, and that regional integration is important. And so I think there's a lot of positive momentum underneath

0: the sort of headlines that we can build upon. We just need to get over a couple of these key barriers.
1: Yeah, thank you so much for pointing that out. A lot of talk about China, sir. We had the China president, our president, got together to talk about trade, kind of their little trade summit in D.C. They've been in buying products from us, especially soybeans, possibly some livestock. Anything that you can share with us on what came out of that meeting, where we go from here with China?
0: Yeah, with China, it's always sort of this constant need to negotiate and then hold accountable and negotiate a little more and hold accountable. And we've seen that over the past year where the president has had several key wins with respect to negotiating with China. This most recent round really put a lot of meat on the bone with respect to how we are going to get to the purchases that they've agreed to outside of the soybean context. So China's agreed to and is living up to right now their agreement to purchase 12 million metric tons of U.S. soybeans last marketing year. That box has been checked. This marketing year, they are intending to purchase 25 million metric tons. They're on track to do that in the soybean space. But on top of the soybean discussion, they agreed to purchase $17 billion worth of U.S. agricultural products that are not soybean related. And so that this new structure of a 30 for 30 deal basically takes tariffs off of the $30 billion we're going to trade with them, and we reciprocate that on our side. And if you look at it, most of the products that are covered under this 30 for 30 deal are U.S. agricultural products. These are non-sensitive in China's terms, and it basically means that we're going to have a more stable trading relationship in ag products going forward. And so we're starting to see them ramp up purchases in other areas beyond just soybeans as well, and will hopefully give us a playing field that China will be an important market for us, but we're going to continue the hard work to diversify to other markets as well.
1: Really appreciate that, Luke, and really appreciate everything that you have really done for the ag industry and continue to do. Let us say that for sure. You have been serving as the USDA's Undersecretary for Trade and Foreign Ag Affairs. As mentioned, I started working with you when you were President CEO of South Dakota Trade. Thank you so much for that relationship. I bring this all up because you've got just a few days left to serve as the Undersecretary, as you have now been appointed as the Executive Director of the United Nations World Food Program. So congratulations on that. That's going to be coming up for you here in just a few days.
0: Thank you, Keith. It's a huge honor to serve humanity in this noble task. I think I'm a firm believer that everybody should be able to go to bed with a full tummy at night. And we know that when folks are fed around the world, it reduces conflict. It brings actually more security and prosperity here in the United States because, unfortunately, when folks are hungry, it drives conflict. And so we're committed to, in this new capacity, making sure that folks get the food they need to live healthy, prosperous lives. And then hopefully that will help to reduce the overall conflict around the world. And, you know, many of the products that end up in the World Food Program are products that are grown right here in the United States of America. And so our farmers are at the forefront of leading the ability to drive hunger down and give folks the dignity that they deserve to be fed at the end of the day.
1: And we look forward to working with you in that new capacity. Also looking forward to working with Greg and your staff there as he gets settled in to take over your position. But Luke, as always, I know we're running close to into the time here, but thank you so much for all that you've done and continue to do for agriculture and being a good friend of WNAX. Really appreciate it, sir.
0: Keith, it's always a pleasure. You've been a great friend, and I always enjoy talking with you and have a chance to get in front of your listeners. So thanks again, and look forward to many more conversations.

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1: There you go. Well said. Luke Lindberg, USDA's Undersecretary for Trade and Foreign Ag Affairs, with us today, live from Washington, D.C. All right, I am going to take a quick break, and I'll be back with Look What's Going On in Markets. We'll do that. Be back.
2: 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Bob and Chuck Fortune, 50. 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From the Starks Ranch, there'll be 500 black calves, Sidgelaw, 300 Angus calves, heifers all in town and no brands. 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Kirkpatrick, 210 red Angus calves, Hanson, 200 black, Bataloon and Janice, 200 black, Longbreak, 200 Angus, Cooney, 200 black, Phillips and Caspers, 180 black and bully heifer, Star, 175 Angus calves, they're all in town and they're weaned. Lettler, 170 black and bully, Puckett, 170 black, Thompson, 160 Char red and black, Till, 150 black and bully steer, Simmons, 125 Angus steers, Thompson, 120 black and bully, Husted and Sons, 100 black and bully steer, plus many, many more. Again, this Friday, 7,000 high quality cattle, 2,000 yearlings at 9 in the morning, 5,000 spring calves to follow approximately 11:30. 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
1: It is time now for your Midwest Morning Market Update. 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Looking at the cattle trade, October live cattle, they're down 57 cents at 221.15. December down 67 at 223.07. February down $1.20, 225.35. April down $1.45, 226.90. June is down $1.42 at 221.92. Feeder cattle market, October down $1.80 at 336.35. November down $1.90 at 333.90. January down 237, 328.02. March down 255 at 324.35. And April down 240 at 323.82. Lean hog trade, October 40 cents lower, 76.52. December down 52 at 68.57. February down 37, 69.55. April down 30 cents at 74.57. Not much going on in the cash cattle market. Box beef cutout values, choice down $3.30 at $375.62. Select down $2.13 at $354.21. Over on the hog front, generally $3 lower yesterday. Iowa, Minnesota at $72.71. Nationally at $72.44. I did see some early sales here already this morning, anywhere from $69 to $74. Box beef cutout values, pork, down $2.20. The national carcass value, $81.71. And in Omaha, at $81.66. That's a look at your livestock markets. We'll take our break. I'll be back with a look at the grain markets right after our sponsor. It's time now for our South Dakota Crop Improvement Association update. We're joined by Zach Loomis, Foundation Seed Manager with SDSU, talking about how things are going thus far.
3: We've got some great varieties. I know the winter wheat program, they're continuing to work on some more really good varieties. There's a couple in the works I know of that I'm excited to see what ends up happening with those here in the next couple of years, but I expect we'll have even more great varieties coming out here in the next couple of years.
1: And that just shows, right, research at work?
3: Yeah, absolutely. They work super, super hard, and I'm able to see firsthand how hard they work.

0: worked at it and how much time they put into it. We're blessed to have them here at the university. They're the whole reason that my job works the way it does.
1: And so far this year, things have been going fairly well, as expected.
0: Expected it to take a little bit of a jump this year, just with growers needing more on-farm stocks, maybe growing out of there what they had before, wanting to try something new. And so we expected it to take a little bit of a jump this year, and it did. We actually, oversold over twice the amount of winter wheat as we did all the last year. I think a big part of that, we just released a new winter wheat variety, SD Sundog. We released that this fall, and that was created by the winter wheat

0: ton, $359.70. December soybean oil up 37 points, $68.05. Wheat trade, Chicago, December up 2.5 cents, $6.89. March up 2.25, $7.03. May up 1.5, $7.09. Kansas City, December up 2 cents, $7.40. March up 2 at $7.53. Minneapolis, December up 1.75, $7.12. March is steady, $7.29. And the December oat contracts, they're up 2.25 at $4.31. That is a look at the latest we have with your Midwest Morning Markets. This market update has been brought to us by the South Dakota Crop.
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5: Fox News, I'm CJ Papa. Complete your hurricane preps today. The warning straight from the National Hurricane Center for those along the Gulf Coast from Hurricane Isaias. One spot in jeopardy, Mobile, Alabama.
6: If the track of the storm lifts a little bit towards, say, New Orleans, Louisiana, then we could see some really significant storm surge. If it does lift a little bit further toward the east, towards, say, Pensacola, Florida, then the storm surge will actually not be an issue at all.
5: Fox Weather's Michael Estime in Mobile. President Trump at a rally in San Antonio for Republican Ken Paxton, who's running for U.S. Senate.
7: And just as I promised, I am ensuring that Iran will never have

0: News.
1: Good morning. I'm Tim Borman in the WNAX newsroom. These are stories that we're working on to bring you at the top of the hour on your Thursday morning. Homeowners in Lincoln County, South Dakota are going to start getting, hopefully, a sizable property tax reduction next year. Now, this is going to be funded by a new half-cent sales tax in the county. There's still some decisions that have to be made, how to apply it, how much money is it going to bring in, how are they going to make it all work. We'll talk a little bit about some of the latest decisions that they've made coming up. And parking rates in downtown Sioux Falls could be going up. Now, if you're like me, you get down there and you don't know, do I use the parking meter or don't I? When am I supposed to use it? Well, they're going to change the rules for the first time, and we're going to tell you what they're going to try and change them to. So stick around. We'll all learn it together. 5 minutes after five.
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1: Just be sure to clean the sprayer out each night to avoid tank issues. While we spray higher levels on the soil, if you use a very low dose of copper foliar, it has some activity against a few fungal and bacterial leaf diseases too. I'm Darren Hefty.
2: Starting off this portion of the program, I'd like to just say thank you to all the great producers that are out there, friends of WNAX. We really appreciate you taking time, helping us tell the story about what's going on in the world of agriculture. Again, from my heart to all of you, thank you for that. Our thanks here today as well to Axiom Neuropathy Institute, located in Sioux Falls, for being one of our sponsors of our programs. And we also like to thank the Minnesota Soybean Association. You hear them on here during this program as well as being a sponsor of WNAX. And it's partnerships like that to make these programs a possibility. With that in mind, we are teaming up here today with the Minnesota Soybean Association. We have their president on the line with us, Ryan McIntoon, and he is on a cell phone. He's actually in the middle of driving a truck to a field, so we'll point that out. Ryan, thank you so much for being here with us this morning, sir.
3: Hey, thanks for having me on.
2: Yep, sounds like we've got you on the Bluetooth, which works just fine, so thank you. Hey, how are things going around Brownton there? You getting a few things done?
3: It's been insane. This weather has just been fantastic. I mean, if you could sing a 7-10 days in a row like this, it's fantastic for soybean harvest. So it's been a whirlwind.
2: So. Yeah, so about halfway done, I think you were saying?
3: Yeah, we're about half done with beans now. Hopefully finish up by Saturday.
2: Yeah. So how has been the moisture and probably the test weight, things like that? I've kind of heard yields kind of all over the board.
3: Yeah, it is. We were kind of getting a little wet towards the end of June in our area, but the yields have been fantastic. Some of our fields have had record yields. I mean, we're talking upper 70s, anywhere from mid-60s to upper 70s our fields have been going. We're kind of keeping up with the moisture. We were down at 10% for a while there, but we're getting to our later maturing beans now, and we're taking them off at 12 now here.
2: So. Yeah, that's ideal, right? In that 12, 13% area. I know you start getting below 10, then we start having those cracking problems. So good. Congratulations. And again, we're keeping farm safety a way of life, making it that. First of all, Ryan, I do have to take my hat off to you and to all those that serve as, for an example, the president of the Minnesota Soybean Association. You're wearing that hat. And I've said so many times before, you wear a hat of not only being a farmer, you are a dad and you're a husband. So you've got so many different hats to wear. And thank you for what you guys do for the world of agriculture. I bring that up because you guys just literally got back from an important trade mission trip that was hosted really by the Minnesota Department of Ag. So get me up to date on that. I believe we went to Denmark and Sweden, right?
3: Yeah, Denmark and Sweden. We flew on Sunday night, 8:30, and we landed in Copenhagen at 11:30 a.m. And we had our first meeting that day at 1:30. So it was just kind of a whirlwind and jump right into it when we got there. So I think we had meetings and stuff going on until 8 p.m. that night. So it was a long day.
2: Yeah, as they say, no rest for the wicked and the weary don't need any, right?
3: Exactly right.
2: Well, hey, get us up to date on some of the big things that were talked about. I know we're trying to increase and improve a little bit of trade more with these countries, right?
3: Right. Sorry, you cut out there for a second. But, some of the conversations in Copenhagen we had, it was interesting. We met with an agricultural lender, and their interest rates were at like 3 to 4% for your operating notes for farmers, which we found really, really quite interesting, because I really miss those days of cheap interest. So.
2: Yeah, especially when we're talking what interest rates now, 7, 8, 9%, something like that. But so all in all, as you return back from that trade mission,

0: trip, your kind of feel, your kind of aha moments from that trip, Ryan?
1: Well, there's a lot of rules and regulations coming into Europe right now about deforestation, and they're actually pushing Denmark farmers to put like 15% of their ground land back into forestry. So there's a huge concern about that because about 60% of Denmark is in agricultural land. So, and they're the fifth largest exporter of hogs in the world. So we see a lot of potential about maybe a lot more soybean meal going in that direction. So that was one big takeaway we took from that. Also in Denmark and Sweden and Europe, they already have like SAF established, a mandate for that. They're at a 2% SAF mandate right now. And they have plans for that to go to 6% in 2030, and then a plan for eventually to get up to 70% into the future. So the biofuel industry is very important already there in Europe.
0: Yeah, you talk about soybean meal and exports. Last week with our weekly export sales report, 1.1 million metric tons of soybean meal going out the door. That's impressive. And again, that's a great product that we have that we can share, right?
1: Yeah, that's exactly right. We saw a slide, and the U.S. soybean meal has the lowest carbon footprint for emission standards. So so they're all about emissions over there in Europe. So that puts our soybean meal ahead of everybody else in the world. So
0: again, we appreciate you taking time. I know you went with a number of other representatives from the ag industry that went on that trip through Minnesota, so we appreciate that. A little closer to home, things that you guys might be watching here. Of course, we know members of Congress are on break until after the election. It will be interesting to see, right, what happens after the election, if we'll get some farm legislation done or not, right?
1: Yeah, that's always interesting. It's been interesting here as we approach the election date with all the advertising and the conversations we've been having. I think either way, we're going to have a great, no matter who wins, we're going to have a great, conversations with them, and hopefully keep moving ag forward, because I think everybody realizes how important the industry is.
0: Yeah, and as we know, Minnesota's going to see some bigger changes going on, too, with a lot of different officials and positions that are open. Hey, Ryan, I know you are a very busy guy, and again, thank you so much for you taking time, being with us here today. Anything that you'd like to wrap up with, sir, that I did not touch on?
1: Everybody, just all the farmers, stay safe out there. We got time. Weather's been great here in Minnesota. We'll get her done, right?
0: Yeah, you got it. Ryan, thank you so much. Drive safely. Think farm safety, and I appreciate your partnership. Take care, and again, thank you so much.
1: All right, thanks. Have a good day.
0: All right. Ryan McIntoon, president of the Minnesota Soybean Association, farmer producer near Brownton, Minnesota. Again, appreciate him taking time being with us here on Radio 570. We are going to take a break. I see Colony is back in the studios. He's going to take a look at what's going on with our weather. I'll take a peek at those markets, and we'll wrap up this hour. All this part of your Thursday morning edition of our WNAX 5 State Farm Report.
2: It's Make It Easy Steve with another WNAX Trips update. It's time to get that passport, because we're going places. In 2027, we're taking folks on trips to London and Paris. We're headed to Italy with stops in Venice, Florence.
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5: 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Consignments include Farmer Ranch with 130 head of black steers and heifers, 450 to 600. Rocky Piper, 40 head of black steers and heifers, 5 to 600. Ed Adrian, 80 head of black steers and heifers, 4 to 5 and a quarter. Diane Melvin, 15 head of black steers and heifers, 4 to 500. Then on to the yearlings. Glenn and Spencer Novotny, 17 head of black PO heifers, 9 to 950. More cattle by sale time. That's all this Friday, October 9th, here at Winter Livestock Action. 400 head of feeder cattle in the offering. We'll sell the way up at

0: 9 a.m., feeders at 11, and then on to the hay at 12 noon. If you have any livestock or hay to sell, give us a call here at Winter Livestock at 605-842-0451 or check our website at winterlivestock.com or check us out on Facebook at Winter Livestock Auction.
1: The forecast brought to you by Landera. 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Colin Strombeck here. Yankton's topping out at 77 today. Mostly sunny. Sprinkles after 5 p.m. A 30% chance of showers and storms this evening, dropping to 54. Tomorrow's high 83, 25 mile an hour wind gusts. Around the region, Sioux City's getting to 77 today. Sioux Falls and Huron both to 75. Going to get to 70 in Aberdeen, 80 in Grand Island. In Marshall, 71 the high, and in Jamestown, 63. Fort Dodge topping out at 74, and you could get a tenth of an inch there tonight of rain. Elsewhere tomorrow, going to top out at 77 in Brookings, 78 in Worthington, Storm Lake at 80, Broken Bow at 83. Got a smattering of rain showers north of Castleton, North Dakota. Wheatland area as well, where it's 53. In western Minnesota, you got a few different areas of rain showers. And those start northeast of Wheaton. It's hitting the Hoffman area. Morris and Benson areas getting some rainfall. And then further south, you got rain around Montevideo and Redwood Falls, Granite Falls, and Worthington. Also getting pelted with some rain at this time. It's currently 57 in Rock Rapids, Iowa. 64 in Storm Lake and in Sioux City. 64 right now across the border in Allen, Nebraska. 58 now in Central City, Nebraska. 66 in Madison, Nebraska. Pierre has a nice cool 54 degrees. So does Aberdeen. It is currently 56 right now in Huron. Watertown checking in at 55. So is nearby Clear Lake and Lake Ponset. Currently 58 in Raymond, way up in northeast South Dakota. 57 now in Parkston, in Yankton at the Northland Ford Studio. 570 WNAX. We're sitting at 55 degrees.
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0: Country hits like She Thinks My Colonel's Sexy, I Got 99 Problems But Yield Ain't One, and Mamas Don't Let Your Babies Grow Up to Sell Soybeans. 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
1: Looking at the livestock trade, October live cattle, they're down a dollar to 20.60. December down a dollar 22 to 22.55. February down a dollar 62 at 224.92. Feeder cattle market in October down $2 at 336.27. November down 227, 333.52. And January down 302 at 327.45. Lean hog trade, we find October down 40 cents, 76.52. December down 27, 68.85. February down 15 cents at 69.75. On the grain side of things, December corn is down 3.5, 498. March down 3 cents at 514. And May is down 3.25 at 521. November soybeans, they're down 7 cents at 1290. March down 6.5, 1317. May down 6.75 at 1326.5. December soybean meal down $6.10 a ton, 359.70. January down 5.50 at 359.10. December soybean oil up 36 points, 68.04. January up 34 at 68.27. Looking at the wheat trade in Chicago, December, that's up 3 cents, 689. March is up 2 at 703. And May up 1.5, 709. Kansas City, December up 4.5, 743. March up 4 at 756. May up 3 at 760. Minneapolis, December up 2.25, 712. March up 1 penny, 729. May steady at 740. And the oat contracts, December, that's up 5 cents at 433.5. There you go, folks. That is a look at the latest we have with your Markets Live 55, brought to us here this morning by Wiffles Hybrids. Appreciate their partnership. That is going to wrap up things here for today. 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
1: Crazy world of agriculture. 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I'm Keith Weinberg.
3: Breaking news. South Dakotans will vote on a ballot measure called Amendment L this November. Amendment L would rewrite the state constitution to weaken citizens' power at the ballot box. It's similar to initiatives that voters already rejected multiple times in recent years, including a resounding defeat in 2022, when more than two-thirds of South Dakotans voted no. Opponents of Amendment L are urging their fellow South Dakotans to vote no again this year, arguing that out-of-state billionaires are once again behind Amendment L, which is a political ploy intentionally designed to weaken voters' control over the future of the state. The result is exactly what the billionaires want. More power. Our Constitution shouldn't be for sale. This November, vote no on Amendment L. Paid for by L. No.
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5: Venezuela's ousted leader will face even more charges in the U.S. I'm Dave Anthony, Fox News. It'll be unveiled at a hearing this morning in New York where Maduro and his wife are jailed 9 months after being captured in a U.S. military raid. They are charged, also now accused, of torturing Americans detained in Venezuela.
6: So this will add on to the existing cases against

0: against both Maduro and Flores. They each face charges of cocaine importation conspiracy and weapons charges, while Maduro individually faces a narco-terrorism charge. Today, attorneys for Flores will argue that she should be released on house arrest until trial because of health issues.
1: Fox's Nate Foy outside the court. President Trump's reportedly considering a new round of bombing in the Iran conflict as he keeps insisting he won't let Iran have nuclear weapons.
2: Reports indicate the Pentagon has directed CENTCOM to finalize preparations for major combat operations against Iran. Now, Axios reports the directive didn't include a specific date for launching strikes, and President Trump hasn't made any final decisions.
1: Fox's Trey Yingston, Tel Aviv. The USS Abraham Lincoln will return to San Diego today, ending a very long deployment for thousands of American troops who fought in the Iran conflict. They spent a record 260 days at sea without a port call, leading to reports of worsening conditions on the aircraft carrier and mental health issues for some crew members, including suicide attempts. Vice President Vance just announced a White House task force crackdown on work visas, including H-1Bs.
3: There has been no company in the United States, unfortunately, that has abused this system more than Microsoft.
1: Vance says last year,
3: for every worker that Microsoft laid off, they replaced that worker with 1.5 foreign indentured servants.
1: So the vice president says it has to stop.
3: We have decided to suspend the PERM program for Microsoft.
1: Hurricane Isaias, the first one in the Atlantic this year, keeps moving north in the Gulf, forecast to strengthen before hitting tomorrow night from the Florida Panhandle to Mississippi. 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
1: Well, the day before the hearing and new charges against ousted Venezuelan leader Nicolas Maduro and his wife in New York City, there was a hearing there dating back 25 years in a case trying to link Saudi Arabia to the September 11th terror attacks.
5: More than 100 family members of 9/11 victims were in a packed courtroom as three judges heard claims that employees of the Saudi government helped the hijackers. They say those employees helped Al-Qaeda by funding charities that supported it. Although most of the attackers were Saudis, the Saudi government's denied any involvement. But Brett Eagleson of the advocacy group 9/11 Justice told reporters afterwards,
6: Saudi Arabia did it. Hard stop. It is time for the Saudi government to accept accountability.
5: Lawyers for the Saudis say they actually partnered with the U.S. against Al-Qaeda. No indication yet if the appeals court panel will rule on whether the claims can proceed to trial. Jill Nato, Fox News.
1: There is an empty cell on death row in Texas the morning after Jamal Howard was executed for a murder he committed in 2000. He's the first condemned killer to die since the botched execution last week.
7: Unlike Tennessee, the one here in Texas went off without a hit. Howard profusely apologized and sought forgiveness from relatives of his victim. He also expressed love and thanked members of his own family who were watching through a window a few feet from him.
1: The Associated Press's Michael Grochik witnessed the lethal injection that used the same drug that did not kill Krista Pike last week. Howard's lawyers tried but failed to get a court to block the execution because of what happened to Pike. She remains hospitalized in Tennessee. A judge has ordered everything preserved from the death chamber, including syringes and IVs, as the investigation continues into how Pike survived two injections that were supposed to be lethal. On Wall Street, the Dow's down 170 points, the Nasdaq's down 125. I'm Dave Anthony, and this is Fox News.
8: This is WNAX News with News Director Tim Borman. 5 minutes after 10, Thursday morning, 58 outside, sunshine on our way to a high today, 77. Chance of sprinkles developing late this afternoon, and that will turn into about a 30% chance of rain overnight tonight, 54 for an overnight low.

0: expected. Then very, very nice summery warm temperatures for the next few days on tap. Friday, sunshine, 83. Saturday, sunshine, 85. Sunday, still sunshine and 80 across the board. Now, it will be a little bit breezy. We're going to see wind gusts around 25 on Friday, up to 40 on Saturday. And then the cold front is going to be moving in, or at least a low-pressure system that's going to drop temperatures as we head into next week. Monday, Native American Day, Columbus Day, probably only going to see a top temperature of around 65. Tuesday, maybe 61, around 60 on Wednesday, and a chance of showers redeveloping. We'll keep an eye on that forecast. We'll let you know if it changes as the day goes on. Homeowners in Lincoln County are set to receive a sizable property tax reduction next year. Now, this is going to be funded by the new half-cent sales tax that the county has put into place. This is part of the property tax relief plan that was voted in by the South Dakota legislature this past year. Now, the tax in Lincoln County is expected to generate about $13.5 million earmarked for property tax relief. County Auditor Sherry Lund has recommended committing less than that full estimate because you want to be on the safe side. It protects the county in case collections fall short of the estimates. Now, to that end, one of the commissioners, Herman Otten, proposed applying 68% of the projected revenue towards the reduction of county property tax bills. Commissioner Joel Ahrens supported that approach during council debates.
1: We could just take the $27 million we have in reserves, we could just backstop it with that, because that money belongs to the people. I agree with Commissioner Ott. We could do the 68%.
0: Now, the commissioners ultimately voted unanimously to approve the 68% figure, directing roughly $9.2 million of the estimated sales tax revenue directly into property tax relief. That reduction will be reflected on county property tax bills the following year. The half-cent sales tax will provide the revenue used to offset the county portion of those bills. And if you're like me and go to Sioux Falls, you go downtown and then you park and you wonder, do I use that parking meter or don't I? Because it's Saturday, it's Sunday. You're never sure. Well, whatever you think the rules are, be forewarned, they might be changing. Parking rates and enforcement hours both could be increasing in the downtown portion of Sioux Falls. City councilors heard details of the proposal during an informational meeting yesterday. Public parking and utility billing manager Matt Nelson says that the city has not increased their hourly parking rates in like a decade. The plan that they're talking about would expand downtown enforcement. Drivers would be required to pay for parking from 9 in the morning until 7 p.m. in the evening, Monday through Saturday.
2: When you look at the residents and the amount of people and employees coming downtown in that 3 to 4 p.m. range, we want to push them off the street and into our ramps. Our ramps will still remain free on nights and weekends. And we want to open up the meters till 7 for enforcement, just to help create more availability for people that are actually coming down to visit or eat.
0: Now, Nelson says the changes are intended to improve turnover, better serve downtown businesses. Parking violations are also going to cost you more as well under this plan. The fine for overtime parking would go up from $10 to $15. The city council still needs to approve any proposed changes before they would take effect. So right now, this is still just a plan, but it's a plan they're looking at. Sunshine, 58 on your Thursday morning. From the WNAX newsroom at 9.5 minutes after, I'm Tim Borman.
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1: When hauling water to your livestock, there's some important tips to remember. I'm Danielle Drotzman with your farm news update. Bethany Johnston, Nebraska Extension Livestock Educator, fills us in on hauling water and some to-dos and what not to-dos.
2: Yeah, so probably the biggest tip to take home is if you are hauling water to livestock, make sure that you're using a new tank to do that, or a tank that has never hauled chemicals or fertilizer in it. So just like our cattle can get nitrate poisoning from grazing drought-stressed forages, they can also get nitrate poisoning by the fertilizer residues in those tanks. And they've done studies where they've cleaned out the tanks and they still ended up having high nitrate levels in those tanks that they were hauling water in. So if you've ever hauled fertilizer or chemicals in equipment, don't use that same equipment to haul water to your livestock. Because again, it will kill them almost instantaneously, and there's not a lot you can do about it, right? So it's not like we can doctor them and bring them back to health. But we had reports in the Midwest that, you know, there were producers losing 40 head because they had hauled water to their livestock in something that had had fertilizer in it before. So with these prices that we have today, you know, it's probably cheaper to buy a brand new tank to haul that water in to get that water to your livestock out in the field than it is to lose that many head that quickly.
1: All things to think about as we start to get the corn off of our fields, and you know, not all corn fields have water, so just if you're hauling water, make sure to keep these things in mind. Again, Nebraska Extension Livestock Educator.
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5: I'm Dr. Justin Wubin. Growing up as a small-town farm kid from Spencer, South Dakota, I never expected that my life would become focused on helping people with peripheral neuropathy. 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
3: 570 WNAX, the weather. Colin Strombeck here. Yankton's climbing to 77. Sprinkles after 5 today, mostly sunny. Going to get to 76 in Mitchell, 68 in Watertown, 73 in Pier. Omaha's climbing to 78. Storm Lake to 75. Worthington to 72. Tonight, Yankton dropping to 54. 30% chance of showers and thunderstorms this evening. And then tomorrow, 83 the high. Sunshine, 25 mile an hour wind gusts. Tomorrow, topping out at 82 in Sioux City, 80 in Sioux Falls, 79 in Aberdeen, 84 tomorrow in Grand Island, 78 in Estherville, 75 in Minneapolis. Rain showers northwest of Fargo and north of there growing a little bit. You got some rain showers around New Effington on the South Dakota side of the South Dakota-North Dakota border, a little bit across the border in southeast North Dakota as well. And some rain just east of I-29, south of the New Effington area, crossing over to Chicago, Minnesota. Further south, we got some rain on the Iowa-Minnesota border, Estherville area. Some of that hitting I-90 northwest, west of Jackson, I should say. Magnolia area getting some rain, Laverne as well, and then back into Iowa, Rock Rapids and Little Rock areas getting some rainfall right now. Columbus, Nebraska, checking in at 67 degrees, 64 now in Nebraska City and Omaha. It is currently 60 in Fort Pierre, 62 in Gettysburg, South Dakota. Taking a look at some rain showers in eastern South Dakota, Madison and Flandreau areas getting pelted with a little bit of wet stuff. So is the Howard area. And Colton, where it's 60 degrees.
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6: Producers are making hay when the sun is shining. I'm Keith Weinberg with your WNAX Farm News Update. That's the old saying, producers are making hay when the sun is shining. The combines are rolling, tillage equipment is moving. Be safe as you're out there today, traveling amongst all of this different traffic. Darren Hefty is with Hefty Seed Company and Ag PhD, and he's outstanding in his field.
7: Yeah, good morning, Keith. You know, we are actually getting a lot done in the field. Obviously, harvest has gotten rolling again now that we finally get some sunny days. And my goodness, today is like the clearest sky you're ever going to see. Just beautiful blue sky. And
8: I need to have my studio outside, right?
7: Yeah, absolutely. Well, today's a good day to go out on the farm and record some things. You bet.
8: Well, we did get some much-needed moisture in and around the area here over the last couple of weeks. Definitely helping out. Right, some maybe not this year's crop, but maybe helping out the soil moisture somewhat there, Darren.
7: You know what's pretty interesting? So we've got a neighbor that has a pasture, and we've got some pasture ground too. That the pasture ground just got chewed up; grass didn't regrow very much. They just put the cattle back out. The grass is coming back like crazy with all the rain we've had. The alfalfa, we had some new seeded alfalfa this year. It looks amazing right now. It's the rain was well needed. And even the tree groves, you look around how many trees didn't make it through the last few years of drought, and getting that moisture here heading into the fall is going to be wonderful for trees as well.
8: There you go. Well, as we mentioned, combines are rolling once again, working on soybeans, working on corn. How's everything there at the farm near Baltic, South Dakota?
7: Yeah, I'll tell you this story. So we took out some corn yesterday. We had 315 bushel corn for about 100 300 feet in a valley. And I know a lot of people say, yep, I had 300 bushels of corn. We had it for about 100 feet. And it

looked beautiful. 1,000 feet away, up at the top of the hill, we had stocks that didn't put an ear on. And you think about the variance that's out there this year and what a difference just getting another rain or two would have made to the crop. It would have made a huge difference. And in the timing of it as well, this is another thing. Yesterday, I was talking to a farmer who plants soybeans early. Well, they planted early this year with the beans, and then they got a rain, and they couldn't get in the field for a little bit, and they planted some more beans late. Well, they got really hot and dry in August. And he said the early beans were trying to finish. There are no

0: Normally, early planting works better, but the way the weather worked out, late planting soybeans for him this year worked better. So what's he going to do next year, I asked. And he's like, well, he goes, I don't think I'm going to plant them all the same day. I think I'm going to spread my risk and do a little early, a little bit late, just to be safe. But we got to think about those things. There's a lot to diversifying and trying to take some of that risk off your table or off your plate.
1: You talked there about soybeans. I have heard a little bit more about red crown rot. You're starting to see that emerge, not in every field, kind of scattered throughout the Midwest. Your take on that?
0: We've seen red crown rot for many years. And when you look down towards the base of the soybean stem, you see kind of these brick red, darkish orange colored little rust pustules is what they look like to me.
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0: But red crown rot is something you'll see on the soybean plants. And yes, there are some varieties that tolerate it better than others. I don't think seed companies have a great handle on that because I don't think they've got inoculum to do inoculated trial work with.
1: With your farm news updates, I'm Keith Weinberg.
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3: 570 WNAX, we are the voice of the Midwest, and we are going to see the cherry blossoms in Washington, D.C. We're going to see the monuments, memorials, and museums like Smithsonian's, Arlington Cemetery, Mount Vernon. We'll tour the Capitol. You'll stay at a hotel just two blocks from the White House and an entire day in Philadelphia. We'll get there by train from

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October 14th, the calf special, featuring Charlet Influence calves, the Redder Ranch, Kyle and Stacy Woodbury, Zork Ranch, Double Crossbar, Dolman's, Tibbs Ranch, and many more consigners. 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
1: I'm Dan Loney with Your Money Now. Podcast host Joe Rogan has re-upped with Spotify to continue his very popular show, The Joe Rogan Experience. The renewal is reportedly for similar terms to his prior deal, which was an estimated $250 million. Rogan's show has been number one on Edison Research's list of most listened to podcasts since tracking began in 2019. It has 18 million followers on Spotify and over 21 million on YouTube. Amazon debuted a new lineup of Alexa devices as it pushes aside its cost-friendly Fire lineup. It unveiled new 8, 11, and 12-inch tablets priced between $230 and $550. Pre-orders are open now with shipping starting on October 14th. Amazon shares are slightly lower today. Wall Street is lower at the moment. The Dow Industrial Average finds itself off 150 points. The NASDAQ is down by about 125. And that's Your Money Now.
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7: Continuing throughout the morning, we're seeing a lower livestock market here, and across our grain, we are mostly lower there. So, good morning, Danielle Drotzman here with this mid-morning market update for WNAX. 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Live cattle, October down 90 cents at 220.70. December down $1.17 at 222.60. February down $1.60 at 224.95. April down $1.77 at 226.57. June down $1.67 at 221.67. Feeder cattle, October down $1.52 at 336.65. November down $1.87 at 333.92. January down $3.02 at 327.37. March down $3.40 at 323.50. And April down $3.02 at 323.20. Taking a look at lean hogs, October down 65 cents at 76.27. December down 55 cents at 68.55. February down 40 cents at 69.52. April down 45 cents at 74.42. And May down 55 cents at 79.92. Looking on your grain side, December corn is down 3 3/4 at 4.98 1/4. March down 3.5 cents at 5.13 1/2. May is down 3 1/4 at 5.21. November soybeans down 9 3/4 at 12.87 3/4. January

0: down 10 cents at 13.04 and three quarter. March is down 9 and a quarter at 13.14 and a half. Soybean meal, October is down $5.70 at 360.20. December down $6.60 at 359.20. January down $5.90 at 358.70. Soybean oil, October is up 47 points at 67.89. December up 39 points at 68.07. January up 33 points at 68.26. Chicago wheat, December down a quarter at 686 and a quarter. March down 1 cent at $7. May is down 1 and a quarter at 706 and a half. Kansas City wheat, December up 1 and a quarter at 739 and three quarter. March up a quarter at 752 and a quarter. May is steady at 757. Minneapolis wheat, December is down 1 and a quarter at 709. March down 3 cents at 725 and three quarter. May down 3.5 cents, 736 and a quarter. And your oat trade, December is up 5 3/4 at 434.5 by the South Dakota Crop Improvement Association. For WNAX, I'm Daniel Drotzman.
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2: 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Complete your hurricane preps today. The warning straight from the National Hurricane Center for those along the Gulf Coast from Hurricane Isaias. One spot in jeopardy, Mobile, Alabama.
3: If the track of the storm lifts a little bit towards, say, New Orleans, Louisiana, then we could see some really significant storm surge. If it does lift a little bit further toward the east, towards, say, Pensacola, Florida, then the storm surge will actually not be an issue at all.
2: Fox Weather's Michael Estime in Mobile. President Trump at a rally in San Antonio for Republican Ken Paxton, who's running for U.S. Senate.
4: And just as I promised, I am ensuring that Iran will never have a nuclear weapon.

0: They do clear one, but they will.
1: Reports indicate the Pentagon has ordered CENTCOM to finalize preps for a major combat operation against Iran. 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
2: Good morning. I'm Tim Borman in the WMAX newsroom. These are stories we're working on bringing at the top of the hour. In Sioux Falls, the school district is warning that there's about 1,000 lower-income families that could lose their access to reduced-price school meals unless they get their paperwork in by Friday. I'll tell you what we know on that. And hunters in South Dakota could be headed.
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2: I'm Colin Strombeck with this WNAX Sports Update. The number one team in the nation in the FCS, the South Dakota State Jackrabbits, have no game this week. In last Saturday's 31-14 win at Illinois State, wide receiver Lofton Ogroski had 7 receptions, 89 yards, and a touchdown on the opening drive. He got open, caught the ball, and he thought he was going to go down, but...
3: Obviously, from watching me, I'm a guy who always likes to dive for stuff, but I'm surprised. I just saw there's no one around me. I'm like, I'm going to go score this thing. So,
2: Ogroski and teammates are glad to have the week off from having a game.
4: Right now?
3: Yeah, I'm feeling great. And I mean, this bye week would definitely help us all with our health. And scoring in this bye week off a win is amazing. So,
2: the Jackrabbits play at North Dakota on Saturday, October 17th. NHL, the Minnesota Wild are at the Tampa Bay Lightning tonight at 6 o'clock. College volleyball, the number one Nebraska Cornhuskers are at the Indiana Hoosiers. Oral Roberts is at South Dakota, and Kansas City is at South Dakota State. South Dakota High School volleyball matches tonight in Class AA. Number 2, Brandon Valley is at Sioux Falls Jefferson. T is at number 3, Sioux Falls Lincoln. Number 5, O'Gorman is at RV Sioux Falls Washington. In Class A, Madison's at number 3, Dakota Valley. Number 4, Clark Willow Lake is at Redfield. Number 5, St. Thomas More at Kadoka. Sisseton is at RV Hamlin. Crow Creek is at Machpelahuta. Cheyenne Eagle Butte's at Lyman. Garrison is at Canton. Lee Deadwood plays at Jones County. West Central taking on McCook Central Montrose. Gregory at Platte Geddes. Irene Wakanda at Parker Marion. Duel at Chios Pazina. Elton Lake Benton plays at Dubrook. Britton Heckla's at Aberdeen Roncalli. 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Florence Henry pays a visit to Waverly South Shore. Custer's at Wall. Class A Hot Springs is at Class B number 4 Bennett County. In Class B, Fulton's at number 5 Northwestern, Menno's at RV Gabriel Vollen, Aberdeen Christian's at James Valley Christian, Marty is at Teos Bay Topa, Faith is at Phillip, Mitchell Christian plays at Andy Central Dakota Christian. It's Highmore Herald at Weston and Springs, Parkston at Kimball White Lake, Bridgewater Emory at Avon, Sanborn Central Woonsocket at Trip Delmont Armor, Scotland's at Centerville, Cheyenne Eagle Butte plays at Lyman, Hitchcock Tulare's at Miller, Lee Deadwood's at Jones County, Iroquois Lake Preston's at Sunshine Bible Academy, Hanson is at Ethan, Oldham Ramona Rutland is at DeSmit, Freeman's at Corsica Stickney, Viberg Hurley is at Sioux Falls Lutheran.

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3: This Friday, Fort Pierre Livestock, 7,000 or more of these high-quality yearlings and spring calves. 2,000 yearlings at 9 in the morning. 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Mueller, 72. Black heifer. Bob and Chuck Fortune, 50. Angus, pregged open. Plus many more yearlings. Get into the spring calves away from 250 pounds up to 675. Pretty much everything spring and fall vaccinated. From the Starks Ranch, there'll be 500 black calves, Sidgelaw, 300 Angus calves, heifers all in town and no brands. Merdanian, 250 black and baldy calves, price 225. 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Kirkpatrick, 210 red Angus calves, Hanson, 200 black, Badaloon and Janice, 200 black, Longbreak, 200 Angus, Cooney, 200 black, Phillips and Caspers, 180, Black and Baldy Heifer, Star, 175, Angus calves, they're all in town and they're weaned. Lettler, 170, Black and Baldy, Puckett, 170, Black, Thompson, 160, Char Red and Black, Till, 150, Black and Baldy Steer, Simmons, 125, Angus Steers, Thompson, 120, Black and Baldy, Husted and Sons, 100, Black and Baldy Steer, plus many, many more. 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
4: 570 WNAX weather, northwest and west central Iowa, southwest Minnesota, northeast Nebraska, central, east central, south central, and southeast South Dakota. Scattered showers with isolated thunderstorms possible starting this afternoon, mainly across northwestern Iowa. Nothing severe expected. Dry and breezier conditions over the weekend could lead to elevated fire concerns, with the focus being on Saturday. Out west in the Black Hills Badlands area, fire weather watch is in effect Friday morning through Friday evening. Highs today in Yankton, 77, mostly sunny, sprinkles after 5, 30% chance of showers and storms this evening, 54 the low, 83 the high tomorrow, sunshine 25, mile-an-hour gusts. Highs today across the region, Mitchell hitting 76, Denison and Norfolk 75, Pierce 73, Worthington 72, Watertown topping out at 68. Tomorrow, Brookings is hitting 81, Fort Dodge will hit 80, Grand Island will get up to 84, and Aberdeen to 79. Rain moving into Fargo as it spreads in North Dakota, mainly north of I-94. Marshall and Montevideo area in western Minnesota getting some rainfall. Marshall and Underwood have 60 degrees. And then you have rain from the Madison and Howard areas going through the north end of the Sioux Falls metro area, crossing over into southwest Minnesota, northwest Iowa. Rock Rapids area, Sibley area, Estherville gets as far east as southeast of Fairmont, across the border in Iowa, in the Armstrong and Sioux City areas. Right now in Bloomfield, Nebraska, 69 degrees.

0: Go Blue. Go Jacks.
1: Breaks the tackle. Stays on his feet. 40. Midfield. Hurdles him in.
0: The Jackrabbits enter year two of the Dan Jackson era.
1: It's picked up. It's a scoop and a rumble inside the 25-yard line.
0: Don't miss a single moment all season long. Right here on your home for South Dakota State football. 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
2: And 570 WNX is your home for Jackrabbits basketball and football, too. 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We are the flagship station of the Jackrabbits Radio Network. They're next in action are those football players on the 17th of October up in Grand Forks, playing at the University of North Dakota. That's the next SDSU football game on WNAX.
3: Dan Loney with your money now. Wall Street is dealing with quite a 1-2 punch today, sending the markets lower at the moment. The Dow Industrial Average is down more than 200 points. The NASDAQ is off about 150. There is a ramping up of attacks on tanker ships by Iran-backed militants. Ballistic missiles have been fired at Saudi Arabia's capital, Riyadh, and President Trump is considering restarting large-scale military operations in Iran in the near future. Then the United States is readying for Hurricane Isaias to hit the Gulf Coast sometime tomorrow. West Texas crude is up 5% today at near $93 a barrel. Skydance's David Ellison is very confident about the future of the new combined company overseas. Speaking with CNBC, he said that the merger of Paramount and Warner Brothers Discovery is positioned to win in every single vertical that it operates in. He noted over 200 million global streaming customers with HBO Max and Paramount Plus, and as well the global feed of the Olympics. And that's your money now.
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0: Feeder cattle, October down $1.67 at $336.55. November down $2.22 at $333.47. January down $3.42 at $326.97. March down $3.85 at $323.05. Lean hogs, October down 67 cents at $76.25. December down 57 cents at $68.52. February down 35 cents at $69.57. April down 42 cents at $74.45. And May down 42 cents at $80.02. Looking on your grain side, December corn down 2.5 cents at $4.99.5. March down 2.5 cents at $5.14.5. May is down 2.5 cents at $5.21.75. Soybeans, November is down 8 cents at $12.89.75. January down 8.25 at $13.06.25. March down 8.25 at $13.15.75. Soybean meal, October is down $4.50 at $361.40. December down $7, $358.70. And January down $6.50 at $358.10. Soybean oil, October is up 39 points at $67.81. December up 32 points at $68.00 even. January up 26 points at $68.19. Chicago wheat, December is up 3/4 at $6.87.25. March steady at $7.01, and May is steady at $7.07.75. Kansas City wheat, December is up 1.75 at $7.40.25. March up 0.5 cent at $7.52.5. May is up down 1/4 at $7.56.75. Minneapolis wheat, December down 1 cent at $7.09.25. March is down 2 cents at $7.26.75, and May is down 1.75 at $7.38. Oat trade today, December up 5.5 cents at $4.34.25, and March up 4.75 at $4.38. That is a rundown of your current market information that we have for you here with your Live at 55, brought to you by Grossenberg Implement. 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
1: 570 WNAX, we are the voice of the Midwest in Watertown on Saturday at Lutheran Church of Our Redeemer. It's fall market from 9 a.m. to 3 p.m. Shop handmade goods, unique products, or small business offerings. 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Craft and Vendor Show is happening in Marshall, Minnesota, Saturday at the Red Baron Arena and Expo from 9 a.m. to 3 p.m. Seasonal decor, handcrafted products, specialty foods, one-of-a-kind finds. The event also has the perfect fall outing in store for you, for families, shoppers, anybody who wants to support small businesses. Free will donation entry towards the Marshall Girls Hockey Team in Onawa, Iowa, Saturday. It's the Veteran Memorial Car and Bike Show, 10 a.m. to 3:30 p.m. at the Monona County Veterans Memorial Museum. Page 2 says, free will donation entry, with 100% of all entries being donated back to the Veterans Memorial Museum for use on future additions to the Veterans Museum Complex. First 175 entries receive an event-plaque.
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1: British police investigating now former Prince Andrew's links to Jeffrey Epstein admit their searches were not lawful. A London judge confirming errors and applying for the search warrants.
2: Andrew Mountbatten-Windsor was arrested in February on suspicion of misconduct in public office, police searching two of his homes as he was questioned. But now officers admit they made a big mistake and the warrants they used were not lawful. Thames Valley Police say their investigation is ongoing and they're looking into whether material they seized could still be used as evidence. The investigation involves examining whether Mountbatten-Windsor shared sensitive material with his friend, the late paedophile financier Jeffrey Epstein.
1: Fox's Jonathan Savage. Andrew, the King's brother, denies wrongdoing. A young boy's unusual death at his school is under investigation.
3: The family of an elementary school student is demanding answers after a video display fell on him at his Palm Bay, Florida school, killing him. School staff said to have immediately called 911 and begun emergency life-saving measures before he was taken to a regional medical center where he later died. The victim, identified by his family as 5-year-old Bellamy Dawkins Morris, who had autism. A local report says that according to Bellamy's family, his mother was told he was moving the display board back and forth before it tipped over and fell on him. The Palm Bay Police Department is investigating. Lillian Wu, Fox News.
1: A successful organ transplant for a college football player.
4: Missouri freshman offensive lineman Johnny DJ Jones is recovering after receiving a much-needed heart transplant. In a statement from the school, Tigers coach Eli Drinkwitz announcing the surgery at the Mayo Clinic in Jacksonville, Florida went well, and Jones is on the road to recovery.
1: Fox's Frank Lanza. That heart issue was found by the school's medical staff over the summer during routine testing, and then the 18-year-old was sent to the Mayo Clinic. I'm Lisa Brady. This is Fox News.
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6: 11:05 Thursday morning, on our way to a high of 77 today. We've got sunshine right now. There are clouds in the area, and those clouds are going to increase as the afternoon goes on. Chance of sprinkles is going to develop late this afternoon. That could turn into up to a 30% chance of showers overnight tonight. 54 for a low, but the next few days going to be downright summery. Sunshine. Around 81 tomorrow, 84 on Saturday, 80 again on Sunday. Winds will pick up. We're going to see gusty winds of up to 25 on Friday, up to 40 at times on Sunday. Then cooler weather will be moving into the area. Highs only going to be in the low, maybe the mid-60s for the first few days of next week. We'll keep an eye on the forecast and let you know if it changes as the day goes on. The Sioux Falls School District is warning that nearly 1,000 low-income families could lose access to reduced-price school meals unless they submit an application by tomorrow. Now, officials with the school district say families have to complete the free and reduced-price meal application every school year in order to remain eligible. Superintendent Jamie Nold says families shouldn't wait until the deadline to take action. The paperwork also determines whether or not a student can receive additional meal assistance through the local Hungry Hearts program.
7: So it is vitally important that our families that believe they could qualify for free and reduced lunch have those applications filled out and completed. That does assist us to make sure that they get one of those very valuable things to start out the day, the breakfast and the lunch, each and every day, to make sure that that is provided for them.
6: Hungry Hearts does help to make meals available to students, and they're supporting that work with a $100,000 matching gift. Now, students can't receive any meals through Hungry Hearts unless their families complete the district's lunch program application. District officials, again, urging eligible households to turn that form in by Friday so that there's no interruption in assistance moving forward. And it is that time of year. South Dakota hunters are going to be headed back into the field in pursuit of the ringneck pheasant, looking for another banner pheasant season this fall. State wildlife officials say that the prospects are strong heading into 2026. Hunters harvested more than 1.35 million birds last year. That's the highest total recorded in recent years. About 140,000 hunters took to South Dakota fields during the

2025 season and averaged 9.7 birds apiece. That's the best success rate they've seen since 2011, and it's a sign of a healthy pheasant population. Biologists say favorable habitat conditions and solid bird recruitment have helped to maintain strong pheasant numbers, keeping South Dakota firmly established as a top pheasant hunting destination. The resident-only season opens up October 10th and runs through October 12th. The traditional statewide season

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0: 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I'm Danielle Drotzman with your Farm News Update. Undersecretary for Farm Production and Conservation Richard Fordyce explains three groups of dairy producers in the context of this year's dairy margin coverage program.
1: Three different buckets. If you've not signed up in the past, you want to learn more about it, go to the Farm Service Agency office in your county, talk to the people there. They're going to be able to inform you on how to do it and really what the program is. Secondly, if you enrolled last year, but you enrolled just for 1 year, you're going to need to go back in and re-enroll in the program. The third group of folks are those folks that took that five-year election. You still need to go in, again, verify that you're still milking and sign the application for this year. It's really risk management from a margin perspective. Almost record enrollment last year. We're anticipating additional enrollment this year.
0: Richard Fordyce also discusses an online dairy decision tool available to milk producers considering USDA dairy margin coverage.
1: There is an online dairy decision tool. Producers can run their numbers through that decision tool, more like a calculator, and they can determine what coverage levels probably would be best suited for their operation. Not only their production, but also kind of where they are from a cost standpoint, etc. That can be found on FSA's website, or if you want to Google online dairy decision tool, they can find it real easily, and they can run their numbers through and see, again, what coverage levels would be best for their dairy farm.
0: Make sure to stop into your local FSA office to get more details or to sign up for this program. 2027 enrollment opened on October.
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0: Devils Lake, North Dakota, seeing some light showers and a few scattered showers with an occasional rumble of thunder could develop mainly across northwest Iowa starting tonight. Otherwise, warm and breezy for the weekend, potential for some elevated fire concerns by Saturday, and that was in yesterday's forecast. Now, we've got a little sprinkle back in our forecast possible after 5 p.m. and into the evening hours here around Yankton, a possibility right around 30%. 77 and sunny for today. Overnight low 54. We'll see 83 sunshine Friday, 85 on Saturday. Warm and windy, actually. Sunshine, though, for Saturday. 80 on Sunday. And then 65 on the holiday Monday. 61 on Tuesday for a high. Sunshine 65 currently. 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
0: Sunshine 65 at WNAX. Good morning. Next week, Keith Lundberg's hitting the road. Going to be up at the Hub City Livestock on Wednesday. And with the pickup truck, a chance to get registered if you're in the Hub City area at the Hub City Livestock up there in Aberdeen. And every year they have the barbecue sale. And I tell you what, the food is delicious. Been up there a couple times myself. And doesn't hurt getting free lunch. And they do it upright, so a lot of folks come in for that. We get a chance to visit with Steve and his crew there at the Hub City Livestock in Aberdeen. It's a, it's a trip from here, but it's worth it. So if you're in that area, get by, get signed up. Keith will be there Wednesday at the Hub City Livestock next week. Hopefully folks had fun at the firehouse, the fire station number 2 last night, Yankton Fire Department open house, celebrating Fire Prevention Week. Other things going on, tomorrow, Soup Supper at the First Christian Church in Ottawa, Iowa. That's a fundraiser from 5 to 7. The First Christian Church and other churches in town are putting that on, and all the proceeds go to the Monona County Fair Board to help replace.
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0: get some harvesting done, and what does that mean for crop insurance? I'm Danielle Drotzman with your WNAX Farm News Update. I had the chance to visit with Mason Mueller. He is an insurance officer with Farm Credit Services of America. And we've heard there have been some quality issues, so just kind of fill us in there.
1: Yeah, I haven't really heard so much on the corn yet. The little bit that has been taken out for wet corn, it seems like everything's been going pretty good. It's a lot of corn in the low to mid 20s, you know, going for feed, high moisture. Other than that, guys kind of switched over here at the, you know, this week and started rolling on some beans. And there's just kind of a handful of different things I guess I wanted to touch on that. You know, having grown up in agriculture and worked alongside producers through my career, I know every growing season brings its own challenges. You know, this year we've seen everything from dry conditions during the growing season to excessive moisture here in September. As harvest continues, these producers may encounter

0: pre-harvest corn sprouting as well going on that I've heard. I don't think it's too widespread for what I've heard or seen so far, but just more or less have heard that in the countryside and wanted to make people aware of it.
1: Yeah, yeah. And, I mean, the mycotoxin thing's not good either because, right. I mean, I've kind of heard that if you're going to be feeding it or something, you know, not good for your cows to consume there too. So all things to kind of watch out for.
0: Yeah, yeah. And it's just more or less to make sure everybody's aware of these different things that could be going on out there, just to follow proper sampling, documentation. You know, it's critical for preserving your crop insurance options out there. So the most important step is early communication. 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
1: Perfect. And so, I mean, like, that's kind of what I was going to ask, like, as far as crop insurance goes and, like, the quality side of things, like, I mean, does anything really change or just basically communicate? That's the biggest thing.
0: Yeah, the biggest thing is to communicate within 72 hours of seeing this. If you happen to pull into a field and something visually looks off, like I said, just early communication with your agent and discussing this, what the next steps are, proper sampling and procedure, just to make sure your crop insurance is covered the way it needs to be.
1: Gotcha. So, I mean, just like, you know, taking a scoop out of the grain,
0: yes.
1: And, you know,
0: yep.
1: Bringing some proof or
0: yep.
1: whatever.
0: Or yep. Going to the elevator and having a sample ran and then, you know, leaving check strips or, you know, making sure mm-hmm. that field is documented, that there might be a potential issue out there is the big thing before it gets blended, you know, you store it, anything like that to preserve marketability.
1: And again, that is Mason Mueller. He is an insurance officer with Farm Credit Services of America. With your WNAX Farm News Update.
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0: 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Helps one realize how easy it is to become complacent about the changing events in our lives. Therefore, says agent Mark Jensen, a strong and trusting relationship with one's agent is extremely important.
1: There are a lot of times that we are involved with people's lives at difficult times, whether it be a serious auto accident, a death in the family, a business that's not going to make it. 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Some of those times are very difficult because those are usually our friends that we have a relationship with.
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1: When sex change extremists fought to transform Nebraska kids, Lynn Walz stood with them. Walz voted to allow experimental child sex change surgeries instead of protecting Nebraska children. Lynn Walz even sided with the transgender extremists who vowed to burn down our Capitol and openly admits she won't stop their dangerous agenda. Dangerously radical or dangerously weak, Lynn Walz failed to stand up for our kids. She's unfit to be governor.
2: For 4 years, Governor Jim Pillen has beaten back the liberal extremists threatening to transform Nebraska. And he's not about to stop now. Governor Pillen stood up for Nebraska families and protected our children by criminalizing sex change.

0: mortgage operations for minors. But he didn't stop there. Historic tax cuts, ending taxpayer handouts to data centers, protecting our farmers. Governor Pillen puts Nebraska's safety and prosperity first, and he always will.
1: Paid for by Jim Pillen for governor.
2: I'm Jerry Willis, and this is the Fox Business Report.
3: Stocks are under pressure today on higher crude oil prices and yields on U.S. Treasuries. Starbucks has reportedly explored a takeover of Chipotle Mexican Grill. The Financial Times says Starbucks has worked with advisors in recent months on a takeover proposal. It would create a combined company with almost $50 billion in sales. Starbucks has about 41,000 locations. Chipotle has 4,200. Starbucks CEO Brian Nickel previously led Chipotle. The world's largest contract chipmaker, Taiwan Semiconductor, expects to report record business for the recent quarter. It continues to see surging demand for AI applications. Taiwan Semiconductor reports earnings next Thursday. That's your Fox Business Report. I'm Jenny Cosola. Invested in you.
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3: 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Some pressure today on corn, soybeans, and within the wheat market. 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Looking at the livestock trade here this morning, we find October live cattle down $1.05 at $220.55. December down $1.45 at $222.32. February down $1.62 at $224.92. April down $1.72 at $226.62. June down $1.72 at $221.62. Feeder cattle market, October down $2 at $336.10. November down $2.70 at $33.07. January down $3.55 at $326.85. March down $3.92 at $322.95. And April down $3.50 at $322.70. Lean hog trade, October 72 cents lower, 76.20. December down 55, 68.55. February down 25 cents, 69.67. And April down 37 cents at 74.50. It is time to check in with John Dick, Swenson Investments and Commodities. We're in for a treat. He is in the combine working on a little bit of corn as we speak. I wish we had a camera, but John, thanks for being with us here this morning and looking at the cattle trade. We are seeing some pressure here today. It does appear maybe we're looking for some fresh news to help out these markets. Your take as you're out there this morning.
4: Yeah, it's definitely been a kind of a different feel. Cattle the last 2 days, really. Obviously, we had the really, really strong, market on there on Tuesday. You know, markets, $8 higher on the feeders and, over $4 on some of those fat cattle contracts. But I think you got it right. We had the big five-year run-up in the cattle. We had a, pretty decent-sized correction, and we've had kind of a rally since, call it the start of September, just kind of trailing off after a really strong Tuesday market in the fats. In the feeders, kind of a similar story. We've still got some spreading, between these months here, kind of bear spreading today with the back down more than the front. But overall, in a lot better position, than last week, at this time with Tuesday's price action.
3: Not much going on, as mentioned, with the cattle, the cash side of things on the cattle side. Over on the hog side, we are seeing a lower market, some early sales, 69.73 right now again. But we are seeing pressure on the future side. What's going on here today, John?
4: Yeah, and those hogs have been, they've been kind of a tough market there. The funds are, again, expanding their record short of being over 50,000 contracts net short that market. Just I would call it technical.

0: selling, seeing how far they can push that market before they can start to liquidate. Anything more than a 2 or 3 day rally has been sold off pretty quickly in the hogs.
1: All right, sir, hold on tight there, keep it straight, and we'll take a peek at those grain markets. December corn is down 2 and a quarter at 4.99. March down 2 and a quarter, 5.14. May down 2 cents, 5.22. And July is down 2 cents at 5.26 and a quarter. November soybeans down 9 cents at 12.88. March is down 9 at 13.15. May down 9 at 13.24. And November at 27. That's down 8 cents at 12.57. Soybean meal market, December down $8.10 a ton, 357.70. December soybean oil up 26 points at 67.94. On the wheat front, December Chicago down 2.5 cents, 684. March down 3 at 698. May down 3 and a quarter at 704. Kansas City, December down 1 penny, 737. March down 2 at 750. May down 2 and 3 quarter at 754. Minneapolis, December wheat down 2.5, 707. March down 3 and a quarter, 725. May down 3 and a quarter at 736. Oats today, John, I see December is up 6 cents at 435. Again, visiting with John Dick, Swenson Investments and Commodities, based out of Sioux Falls. And John is in the combine doing a little bit of corn as we speak, just west of Sioux Falls. And looking at the grain trade, pretty well some pressure here today. Your take on the grain front, John?
0: Yeah, you know, starting in the corn, probably one of the quieter grains here today, down 2 cents. Obviously, everyone kind of waiting for that, big WASD, October WASD report, here on Friday or tomorrow, I guess.
1: Yeah.
0: Didn't have one last year because the government was shut down. Looking at the historicals, can be a little more of a big deal for the beans and the corn. But corn just kind of do what I would call soul searching. You know, we found some good technical, support in that 490, to $5 range, really. And, essentially right at that here today, kind of gearing up for that report. Beans, a similar story, but probably a tighter range based on the price. You know, that November we got down to that 1275 area, and found a nice bounce. Obviously, really strong markets on Tuesday, up 22 cents. Kind of a pullback last 2 days here. Again, I would say just kind of preparing for that report. And then in that, Chicago wheat, not quite as volatile, on Tuesday's bullish, ag markets day, kind of a pullback here, near that, call 100-day moving average, in that, just under $7 in that, March contract of wheat.
1: All right. Well, appreciate that. You must be sitting at the end of the field because I'm not hearing any monitors that you're doing a good job today.
0: Well, it's a green combine, so I don't have too many breakdowns. So
1: you are in the process of combining some corn. You had said some wind got a hold of, and of course, tipped that over a little bit. That gets to be a challenge sometimes, doesn't it?
0: Yeah, it makes for longer days, but we're just blessed to have as much corn as we do, even with some breaking over. For as little rain as we had, so it's truly amazing what these genetics have come up to the last couple of years.
1: Yeah, and you were also kind of telling me, too, a little bit of the moisture's, 15, 16%, something like that, I thought you said?
0: Yeah, around that 15.5 in this field. I had another field that I hand-shelled at 19%. But, definitely drying out, quickly compared to what we had for September being so wet. So.
1: And, of course, you working with producers yourself, you've been hearing the same thing we have. Yields really vary from one location and other locations, and quality, right? You've been hearing that?
0: Yeah, definitely a lot of both of those. You know, where you're at makes a huge difference on the yield. The quality is, having some issues, but it seems like most guys are going to get through it okay with minimal dockage. But definitely not something you want if yields are down compared to last year. So. we'll take the good with the bad, I guess.
1: Yeah, that's about it. Watching anything on the outside world today? I know you're probably paying more attention on the field and some of the grains, but outside world, anything?

0: today?
1: I would say the crude, and not just the crude prices, but the spreads, those deferred months, like corn and beans. We've got contracts corn. We've got a contract of oil for every single month. And those deferreds coming up tells me that a lot of this high-priced gas and diesel might be here to stay, unfortunately.
0: John, as always, thank you so much for helping us out. As you're out there in the field, be safe, my friend, and we'll talk again next week. Thank you.
1: Yep, just appreciate the time, Keith. Thank you so much.
0: Oh, no, I thank you. That is John Dix, Winston Investments and Commodities, based out of Sioux Falls, with us here today as he's out in the combine. It was so
2: cool. And never drive after drinking. Remember, it all starts with you.
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5: News. I'm TJ Papa. Complete your hurricane preps today. The warning straight from the National Hurricane Center for those along the Gulf Coast from Hurricane Isaias. One spot in jeopardy, Mobile, Alabama.
6: If the track of the storm lifts a little bit towards, say, New Orleans, Louisiana, then we could see some really significant storm surge. If it does lift a little bit further toward the east, towards, say, Pensacola, Florida, then the storm surge will actually not be an issue at all.
5: Fox Weather's Michael Estime in Mobile. President Trump at a rally in San Antonio for Republican Ken Paxton, who's running for U.S. Senate.
7: And just as I promised, I am ensuring that Iran will never have a nuclear weapon.
5: Reports indicate the Pentagon has ordered CENTCOM to finalize preps for a major combat operation against Iran. No timetable for it. 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
8: Good morning from the WNAX Newsroom. I'm Tim Borman. These are stories we're working on bringing you over the noon hour today. The attorneys general from Nebraska, South Dakota, and Iowa are all joining together to take legal action against a manufacturer of computer routers that they say failed to disclose their ties to China. We'll talk more about it. Election day, it's less than a month away. Candidates are stepping up their efforts to reach voters. We've got comments from one of those candidates and how these last few weeks are going to be working for them. A coalition of community groups is urging Sioux Falls leaders to hit the pause button when it comes to new data centers. We'll tell you what we know on that one. And 50 buffalo got turned loose onto 40,000 acres. It's the beginning of a herd. We'll tell you who's putting the herd together and what their plans are. Those stories come your way at 5 minutes after, following Fox News on 570 WNAX.
4: 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Keith Lundberg and Daniel Drotzman.
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3: I'm Colin Strombeck with his WNAX Sports Update. The number one team in the nation in the FCS, the South Dakota State Jackrabbits, are coming off a 31-14 win at Illinois State and are resting this Saturday as it's their bye week. The last few weeks, the Jackrabbits have been without their injured starting quarterback, Chase Mason, the Viberg Hurley product, who's been out with a leg sprain suffered in the game against Youngstown State. Jackrabbits wide receiver Lofton Ogrosky is confident with whoever is taking the snap, whether it's Mason, backup quarterback Josh Holst, third stringer Jack Henry of Del Rapids, and on down the line.
4: Whether it's a first quarterback or fourth quarterback, we trust the quarterback, and they're all skilled, and we just gotta play football. I mean, injuries are gonna happen. We just gotta embrace it.
3: The Jackrabbits next play at North Dakota on Saturday, October 17th. NHL, the Minnesota Wild are at the Tampa Bay Lightning tonight at 6 o'clock. College volleyball, the number one Nebraska Cornhuskers are at the Indiana Hoosiers. Kansas City's at South Dakota State. Oral Roberts is at South Dakota. High school football tonight, one game in South Dakota in the All Nations. Pine Ridge is at Little Wound. In Minnesota, in Class 2A, Blue Earth is at St. Clair Loyola. That's in 2A. And in 1A, Sleepy Eye United is at Springfield. In Nebraska high school football tonight, Millard North is at Fremont. Omaha Benson's at Elkhorn North. Lincoln North Star is at Lincoln Northeast. That's in Class A. In Class B, Gretna's at York.
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1: 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We've got a Fort Pierre Livestock Report coming your way in just a minute. Let's check the weather first. Another beautiful fall day. 68. Let's see. On the way to 77 today at our WNAX studios. Oh, some sprinkles in the forecast. And actually, currently, some light sprinkles, at least indication, through parts of northern Minnesota, near Fargo, Moorhead, and stretching west towards Jamestown and Valley City, North Dakota, and then a few spots, Detroit Lakes, Minnesota, north of Fergus Falls. At least some indication of showers there. Not much out there in terms of accumulation, but could see a rumble of thunder or two as well, most likely across northwest Iowa into the evening hours here. Otherwise, breezy, warm, and fire concerns, some elevated fire concerns for Saturday, because it will be around here as well. Sunny, 85 and breezy here in Yankton. Wind gusts out of the south up around 40 miles per hour. Tomorrow, sunny, 83. We have about a 30% chance into the early evening hours for maybe a sprinkle or two possible. Sunday, 80, sunshine, and 65 and partly sunny on Monday. Right now, 68 with sunshine here at 570 WNAX.
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6: Good morning. This is Brian Hansen here at Fort Pierre Livestock. Tell you about our two sales this Friday and Saturday. On Saturday, we'll have a big run of weigh-ups at 9 in the morning. Here for tomorrow, looks like 7,000 high-quality feeder cattle, 2,000 yearlings. Start at 9 o'clock in the morning Central Time. Get on to 5,000 of these spring calves about 11:30. Yearlings away from 750 up to 1,100 pounds. Lots of these cattle coming off grass. Also, several sets of non-implant cattle from the Simpson Ranch to be 600 black and baldy steers, all coming off grass, weigh from 8 1/4 to 950. Ross winches with 480 black and baldy spay heifers. Heifers are off grass. It'll be a couple loads, weigh around 9. The bulk of them going to weigh up towards 1,000. Jeff and Tracy Popham, 207 black and baldy heifer, weighing 8 to 9, plus 100 head of black baldy shar and red heifers, weighing 6.5 to 7. Pending 120 black and baldy steers off grass, weighing 9, 9.5. Steve Mueller with 72 black open heifer, weighing 950 to 1,050. Bob and Chuck Fortune, 68. Angus, pregged open heifer, off grass, weighing 8 to 9. Preston Stewart, 46. Black and baldy steer and pregged open heifer, 7.5 to 850. From the Doug Perry Ranch, 38. Black pregged open heifer, weighing 1,000, 1,050. Evan and Dorothy Bly, 35. Black pregged open heifer. Roger Theobald, 32. Black pregged open. Shear, 30 head of black and baldy pregged open. Barnes with 27 Angus steer. Murray, 20 Angus pregged open. Plus lots more packages.

is a steers and heifer. Yen start the yearlings at 9 o'clock central. Get into the spring calves. We'll start them about 11:30 central time. We'll have calves weighing from 250 pounds up to bigger calves weighing 6.5, 675. Nearly all the calves here tomorrow will be spring and fall vaccinated. From Pat and Lenny Starks, there'll be 350 black steer calves weighing 4 to 5.5, plus 150 black heifers weighing 4 to 5. Richard and Lynn Sidgelaw, 300 Angus calves. The heifers are all in town, all out of Shack Angus bulls. There's no brands on these calves. They're weighing 5 to 600. Clint Price with 225 Angus calves. Heifers all in town, weighing from 5 to 650. McPherson Angus Ranch will have 220 Angus steers. Steers are all weaned. They've been weaned on strictly hay. They're drug-free. They're weighing 4 to 5.25. Don and Lurie Kirkpatrick, 210 Red Angus calves, 4.5, 600. Hanson Ranch, 200 black calves. Heifers all in town, 375 to 500. Betaloon and Janice, 200 black calves, 5.5, 6.5. Mike Dan and Kirby Longbreak, 200 Angus calves out of Jorgensen Bulls, 4.5, 550. Brian and Les Cooney with 200 black and a few red calves, 4 to 500. Phillips and Caspers with 180 black and baldy heifer calves, 4.5, 575. Vernon Starr will have 175 Angus calves. These calves are weaned. The heifers are all in town. The calves are all AI sired, weighing 5.5, 650. Letler Ranch, 170 black and baldy calves, 4 to 500. Kurt Puckett, 170 black calves, 5.5, 6.5. Bub Troy Thompson with 160 char red and black calves, 4.25, 550. Till Ranch with 150 black and baldy steers, 5.25, 6.25. Tom Simmons with 125 Angus steers, 5.5, 6.5. Merdanian Ranch, 125 black and baldy steers out of Sitz and Keneally bulls, weighing 4.5, 550. Emmett Thompson, 120 black and baldy calves. Jones, 110 black and baldy calves. Roden with 100 black calves. Leo Fisher, 100 black calves. Lawrence, 100 black and baldy calves. Husted and Sons with 100 head of black and baldy steer. Walker, 95 char and red calves. Mark and Carolyn Krogman with 85 Angus steers, all Triangle S genetics, weighing 6.5. Bill Eaglestaff, 78 black and baldy calves. Fisher, 63 black and baldy calves. Lowing, 55 black steer. Dosh, 45 red Angus steer. Wells, Peters, Sanborn, plus many more calves. Again, here tomorrow, 7,000 high quality feeder cattle, 2,000 yearlings at 9 o'clock central time. 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
3: A premium on every bushel. Hello, everyone. I'm Tom Stever with the South Dakota Soybean Network, brought to you by South Dakota soybean farmers and their checkoff. A grower is adding to the profitability of his Hamlin County farm by raising non-GMO soybeans. Most of those non-GM soybeans are scooped up by Brookings, South Dakota-based Hudec. That company's precision fermented soybean meal is exported to feed millions of Norwegian salmon.
4: I've been growing non-GMO soybeans since 2015. My name is David Lyseth from Hayti, South Dakota. I think it's a great program that we have available to us from South Dakota Soybean Processors, and now one of their big partners is Hudec.
3: Lyseth, who also sells non-GM soybean and corn seed to other farmers, says making a shift to include non-GM crops requires a different mindset.
4: The biggest thing is that you got to think differently. You got to be willing to scout more. You got to be willing to use pre's in a different way and be proactive on your post spray. Don't wait around for the weeds to show up. There's a lot of ways that you can do it and be successful. You just got to decide that I'm going to do it, and you can.
3: Lyseth is quick to admit that his primary motivation for growing non-GM soybeans is that South Dakota soybean processors, where his beans are shipped, pays a premium for the sought-after non-GMO product.
4: I figure on 500 acres of soybeans, you can net $50,000 over GMO soybeans. They yield as good or better than the GMO soybeans. It just comes down to you got to take care of them differently, because you don't have as many options with chemical, but still that profitability is a big deal on farm operations these days when profit margins are so narrow.
3: Hamlin County farmer David Lyseth grows soybeans without genetic modification for Hudec to be fed to Norwegian salmon. He and people from Hudec are featured on upcoming editions of the Soybean Pod, sponsored by South Dakota soybean farmers and their checkoff. I'm Tom Stever.
5: 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Looking at the livestock train, we find October live cattle down 75 cents to 20.85. December down $1.17 at 222.55. February down $1.45 to 25.10. And April is down $1.60.

0: 62 and 226.65. Feeder cattle market, October, down $2.07 at 336.07. November, down 272 at 333.07. January, down 350, 326.80. And March is down 387 at 323.02. Lean hog trade, October, 77 cents lower at 76.15. December, down 57 and 68.50. February, down 30 cents, 69.62. April, down 35 at 74.52. On the grain side, December corn down 2 cents at $5. March down 1 and 3 quarter, 5.15. May down 1 and 3 quarter, 5.22. And July down 1 and 3 quarter at 5.26. November soybeans down 9.5 cents, 12.88. March is down 9.5, 13.14. May down 9.5, 13.23. And looking at November at 27, down 8.5 cents at 12.56. December Chicago wheat down 4 cents at 6.82. March down 4 at 6.96. Kansas City, December wheat down 3 at 735. March down 3 and 3 quarter, 748. Minneapolis, December wheat down 2.5 cents, 707. March is down 3 and a quarter at 725. Rounding out the grain trade today, December oat contracts are up 5 cents, 433. March is up 5.5 at 438 and 3 quarters. That is your Markets Live 55, brought to us here by Coima Ag. For WNAX, I'm Keith Weinberg.
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5: Clarification from the White House. I'm Lisa Brady, Fox News. President Trump just posting the U.S. will not be attacking Iran before the midterm elections. Also writing that discussions with Iran are productive and that Iran is in very bad condition. This after reports of preparations to possibly resume full-scale military operations. New arrests near a second U.S. military facility in England.
6: RAF Molesworth is home to a branch of the United States Europe Command and a U.S. Military Intelligence Analysis Center. Two men, Latvian nationals, were found at 2 a.m. today local time inside the base perimeter and were arrested on suspicion of trespass and criminal damage.
5: Fox's Jonathan Savage. The arrest came after security found an abandoned vehicle and a breached fence. Police say so far no link to a suspected plot against a U.S.-run base in Fairfort. Former Venezuelan leader Nicolas Maduro, already facing drug and weapons charges in the U.S., is now also accused of ordering torture and other human rights abuses against thousands of people.
7: They did this for 25 years to stifle political dissent.
5: U.S. Attorney Jamie McDonald says a new indictment also adds the charges for Maduro's wife. The Trump administration accusing a tech giant of abusing a foreign worker program.
8: Vice President J.D. Vance says Microsoft is abusing H-1B visas by firing American workers in favor of lower paid foreign employees.
9: They're coming in and being mistreated by their employers and being used to undercut the wages of American workers.
8: Vance described the visa holders as indentured servants, citing abuse of the system. Vance says Microsoft is now being suspended from a program to apply for green cards for foreign workers. H-1B visas are intended for employers to recruit high-skilled jobs that are difficult for Americans to fill. Tech companies are the biggest users.
5: Fox's Jared Halpern at the White House. No public response yet from the company. 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
5: Police in Nashville now say a man who was shot and killed at a federal courthouse today was armed with a pistol and a knife, pulling out the knife after trying to fire the gun before he was shot by security. Initial reports are that he is believed to have been from out of state, but no details on why he was at the courthouse. Newly released body cam footage of the minutes after a first grader shot and injured his teacher in Virginia 3 years ago.
11: After first grade teacher Abby Zwerner was shot, a reading specialist inside the Newport News Richneck Elementary School held a six-year-old boy as police entered the room. He told the police he stole the gun from his mother.
12: When you shot the gun, did anything hurt you? No. Let me see your hands.
13: Nobody has sex on fire.
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0: weapon.
1: It's on the floor.
2: It's over there.
1: Stop. That's not how we stop each other.
3: The six-year-old told police he didn't care if they called for backup or if he went to jail. The teacher, Abby Zwirner, survived and was awarded $10 million after a civil trial. The boy was placed with a relative, and his mother was sentenced to 2 years in prison. She was released earlier this year. Jessica Rosenthal, Fox News.
4: An escalation in France as protests that started weeks ago over school conditions grow.
5: Tens of thousands of people here, and it really was going on without incident, but there was some sort of confrontation between the police who are out here and a small group of the protesters. Then tear gas was fired, a bit of a rush from the protesters as they were trying to kind of get out of whatever danger they were in. And then we really saw this huge crush of riot police rushing towards all the protesters out here. At one point, they had the water cannons out. They were spraying all these protesters who were then rushing towards the police. So for a moment there, there was a bit of a direct clash of a line of riot police officers and the protesters.
4: Fox's Jeff Paul in Paris. There have been thousands of arrests and hundreds of injuries reported since the protests began. The Dow's down 140. I'm Lisa Brady, Fox News.
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7: 5 minutes after 12, welcome to the noon hour on Thursday, 8th of October. 68, sunny outside, getting it up to 77 this afternoon. That chance of sprinkles we were talking about earlier, yeah, that's gone now. In fact, the chance of rain overnight is apparently gone now as well. 56 is going to be the low this evening. But the warm weather for the next few days, that is still in place. On Friday, tomorrow, sunshine, 82, wind gusts up to 25, overnight lows dropping to 69. Saturday, sunny, 85, gusty winds up to 40 at times, overnight lows 66. Sunday, sunshine, 80 for a high. And then Monday, Native American Day, Columbus Day, Monday, partly sunny, 65. Tuesday, sunny, 61. Wednesday, clouding up, 65, a chance of showers moving into the area. 76 was the recorded high here at the station yesterday. Our recorded low overnight, 48. Current temperatures around the region this noon hour. We have 60 in Fargo, 57 in Jamestown. Twin Cities check in at 62. 60 in Fergus Falls. Des Moines has 69, so does Cherokee. Sioux City is at 68. Lincoln, 74. Ainsworth, 71. And then across South Dakota, starting on the west side, 66 in Rapid City, 65 in Pierre. Aberdeen has 63. Brookings is at 64. And around the southeastern South Dakota triangle, we've got 67 in Sioux Falls, 68 in the old hometown of Corsica, and 67 here at your WNAX studios. Well, you heard me say it's October 8th. Election Day is November 3rd. We are less than a month away. And candidates are stepping up their efforts to try and reach voters before we hit Election Day. The candidate for the U.S. House of Representatives on the Democratic side, Nikki Gruntley, says her schedule is just getting busier and busier in these final weeks. Now, a lot of candidates rely heavily on websites, social media, advertising. Gruntley says she's working to connect with voters the old-fashioned way.
8: Hearing from them, answering questions about why I'm running and what I'll do when I get to Washington, D.C. This campaign really was born from hearing from people at town halls. And so we're continuing that.
7: She says that those face-to-face conversations give her a more clear picture of the concerns that shape this race. The issue, she says, that she hears the most, people talking about a shortage of medical professionals in rural communities, changes taking place on Capitol Hill, the growth and influx of data centers, and the price of gasoline. Gruntley says the final stretch is going to keep her on the road as she works to meet with voters and make her case before they cast their ballot. The attorneys general in Iowa, Nebraska, and South Dakota are all taking part in a legal action against a manufacturer of computer routers. They say that the manufacturer failed to fully disclose its ties to China and any potential security risks that its products may pose. Iowa Attorney General Brenna Byrd, Nebraska Attorney General Mike Hilgers, and South Dakota Attorney General Marty Jackley have all joined in the lawsuit against TP-Link Systems, alleging that the company misled consumers about the origins and security of their internet routers. Byrd says lawsuit

0: It's focus, the lawsuits that they're talking about here, focus on what she calls a lack of transparency surrounding the devices that are used every single day in homes and businesses and government offices across the region.
1: There are some companies that operate in the United States. They sell important products right here in Iowa, and they have deep ties to the Chinese government. And so I am suing these China-backed companies that are hurting Iowans because China has no business in Iowans' homes.
0: And now Bird says that consumers deserve to know where their products come from and whether or not foreign governments could potentially gain access to sensitive information by making use of that connected device. The allegations from the lawsuit are that TP-Link hid their connections to China when they marketed these products to American consumers. And the concern is that the routers could provide a pathway for cyber threats that are linked to the Chinese Communist Party or even the Chinese government. Now, the attorney generals say that state officials are increasing scrutiny of companies with ties to China that could pose a risk to national security and critical infrastructure. Bird argues that some companies have promoted their products as American-made when key manufacturing and corporate connections actually exist overseas.
1: And when they tell people they're not Chinese and that they're safe, that's not true. So we're suing them under our Consumer Protection Act, where I stand up for Iowans. When a company's not telling the truth, we can hold them accountable. And, you know, the federal government has already said

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3: Sunshine and 68 at the 11 minutes after. A coalition of community groups is urging city leaders in Sioux Falls to hit the pause button when it comes to data center construction. The project that they're really working on and arguing over is the proposed Gemini project that's slated for the east side of the city. Let Sioux Falls Vote and South Dakota for Data Center Transparency and Dakota Rural Action are three of the groups that are banding together to call on the city council to adopt a temporary moratorium on data centers while local regulations are developed. The groups say city officials need to establish clear rules that govern issues like water usage and energy consumption and environmental impacts before they approve any additional projects. Amanda Kendall is the chair of Let Sioux Falls Vote. She says now is the time for the city to put these safeguards in place before any problems actually emerge.
4: My coalition would like to see a moratorium happen so that way we can instill really strong ordinances that provide protections to the citizens of Sioux Falls from potential data center risks.
3: And now the Gemini project is actually slated to happen on the far east side of Sioux Falls. It's planned along Rice Street. It's become sort of a focal point for the community's discussion about the role of large-scale data centers. That's one we'll keep an eye on. And 50 American bison are once again roaming wild in a section of the Badlands in what tribal leaders are calling a major step towards restoring both the land and Lakota heritage. The herd was released on Tuesday and to roughly 40,000 acres of tribal land that was leased from the Oglala Sioux tribe near the Badlands National Park. The project is being led by Thunder Valley Community Development Corporation as part of a long-term effort to restore native species and improve the health of the prairie ecosystem. Thunder Valley CEO Trenton Oldhorse says that the release marks the culmination of years of planning and hard work, and that the herd of 50 animals, that's only the beginning.
5: Now that this 50 is released, we are going to be pursuing more buffalo. This lease holds 394 head, and so that's our ultimate goal, is to fill it as much as we can.
3: Thunder Valley officials say bison are considered a keystone species, helping to restore native grasslands while strengthening connections to Lakota history, spirituality, and traditional ways of life. Sunshine, 68 outside. From the WNEX Newsroom, I'm Tim Borman.

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1: That our people still live, work, and serve right here. 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Hogemeyer, right here for 90 years.
2: When hauling water to your livestock, there's some important tips to remember. I'm Danielle Drotzman with your farm news update. Bethany Johnston, Nebraska Extension Livestock Educator, fills us in on hauling water and some to-dos and what not to-dos.
3: Yeah, so probably the biggest tip to take home is if you are hauling water to livestock, make sure that you're using a new tank to do that, or a tank that has never hauled chemicals or fertilizer in it. So just like our cattle can get nitrate poisoning from grazing drought-stressed forages, they can also get nitrate poisoning by the fertilizer residues in those tanks. And they've done studies where they've cleaned out the tanks and they still ended up having high nitrate levels in those tanks that they were hauling water in. So if you've ever hauled fertilizer or chemicals in equipment, don't use that same equipment to haul water to your livestock, because again, it will kill them almost instantaneously, and there's not a lot you can do about it, right? So it's not like we can doctor them and bring them back to health. But we had reports in the Midwest that, you know, there were producers losing 40 head because they had hauled water to their livestock in something that had had fertilizer in it before. So with these prices that we have today, you know, it's probably cheaper to buy a brand new tank to haul that water in to get that water to your livestock out in the field than it is to lose that many head that quickly.

0: it's Jan Lewandowski. I grew up in Fort Dodge, Iowa, and I listen to 570 WNAX.
1: Good afternoon. Welcome to the lunch hour. We're sitting at 70 now and 77 for a high today. Now, let's see. They've changed their mind as we refresh forecasts and look at what's ahead. No sprinkles in our forecast here in Yankton. It was there for part of the morning, a possibility, but not anymore in the forecast. A few scattered showers could occur, even a rumble of thunder, mainly across northwest Iowa starting this evening. But warm and breezy conditions return over the weekend. Potential for some elevated fire concerns by Saturday. Very windy on Saturday. Some wind gusts around, well, around Yankton here, up around 40 miles per hour possible for Saturday afternoon. And with a high of 85 and sunshine, then potential is out there, so we'll need to be careful. 77 and sunny here today, overnight low, partly cloudy 56. We'll see 82 with sunshine on your Friday, heading into the weekend, 80 on Sunday, and then 65 Monday, 61 on Tuesday for a high back into the mid-60s Wednesday, and rain back in the forecast as well for the Yankton area on Wednesday. Sunshine, 70 degrees here in Yankton, 570 WNAX weather.
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1: 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Any claims made during the program are strictly those of the advertiser and do not necessarily reflect the views of this station, nor are they guaranteed or warranted by 570 WNAX or its parent company, Saga Communications Incorporated.
2: It's time for My Dad, Trent Luce, and today's Luce Tale.
3: Seems as though it's fairly universal today, no matter what state we're in, that people recognize lobbyists are controlling our elected officials. Is that new? Nicole Eggeberg here today. She's from North Dakota, and she's the Prove Me Wrong lady. She is, does a tremendous amount of research, lays it out there, gets involved, and then presents the information. It's up to you to prove her wrong. And in this case, you're going to be hard-pressed, because I believe that most corruption started when government got directly involved in economic development. That is not the role of government. Nicole, standing by. Two things. First, I want to remind you about the most tender beef on the planet. You don't need to go to the store. We'll deliver the tender beef directly to your door. 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And October 29th, I've now got a little video out. Joe Schumacher from Lincoln County, South Dakota. He's going to be my guest on Rural Route. You will not want to miss this. I believe thousands will come forward with their USDA problems. It's your USDA problem. Did it all change when we started piling money into economic development funds?
4: No.
3: Why?
4: You start going back, when you start digging into state constitutions, mm-hmm, and even the United States Constitution, and you look at serious Supreme Court rulings, the year I can find where really significant changes started happening, the people didn't see it because it hadn't hit them yet, is 1975.
3: Why 1975?
4: It's just the Supreme Court ruling, and it just kind of went from there. There's so many Supreme Court rulings in 1975 on state constitutions. So what our state constitutions is what I'm seeing have become. Mm-hmm. It's not actually the people's constitution of that state. It's becoming the government that is elected into positions in that state. It's turning into the government's constitution and not the people's constitution. And when you look back, that started approximately in a lot of states in 1975.
3: Because the people that we, and I'm using air quotes, elected, began hijacking it for the corporate interests that were lobbying them instead of the people that
4: Correct.
3: Were complacent?
4: Correct.
3: Back to my premise, which I don't disagree with anything you just said. And did we literally start putting billions of dollars into picking winners and losers from a state or federal government standpoint, issuing grants, giving these economic development funds? When did that really accelerate?
4: If you look at the other development funds in other states, it started in the late 1980s to the early 1990s. And it was during a time where unemployment rates were extremely high. You also look at the agriculture side of it, too. You look at the grain prices and everything. And our government got more and more involved in farming. Now, my grandfather had a saying, the downfall on the agriculture side is when we allowed the government to get involved in our farming.
3: There's the moral of the story. We need to listen to grandfather more often. Thank you, Nicole. Loose tails, be gentle, stay firm.

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1: 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Have a good day, and thank you from Philip Livestock.
2: Kicking off the afternoon, we are seeing a lower day here on our livestock markets. Across grain, we are mostly lower there as well. So good afternoon, Danielle Drotzman here with this midday market update for WNAX. 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Live cattle, October down 70 cents at 220.90. December down $1.07 at 222.70. February down $1.50 at 225.07, April down $1.67 at 226.67, and June down $1.62 at 221.72. Feeder cattle October down $1.70 at 336.45, November down $2.45 at 333.35. January down $3.47 at 326.92, March down $3.82 at 323.05, April down $3.47 at 322.75. Lean hogs October down $1 at 75.92, December down 57 cents at 68.52. February down 35 cents at 69.57, April down 40 cents at 74.47, and May down 50 cents at 79.97. Looking on your grain side, December corn is down 1¾ at $5. March is down 1½ cents at 5.15½. May is down 1½ cents at 5.22¾. November soybeans down 9 cents at 12.88½. January down 9 cents, 13.05¾. March is down 8¾ at 13.15¼. Soybean meal October down $4.30 at 361.60. December down $7.50 at 358.30. January down $6.50 at 358.10. Soybean oil October up 17 points at 67.59. December up 26 points at 67.94. January up 21 points at 68.14. Chicago wheat December is down 3¾ at 682¾. March is down 3¾ at 697¼. May is down 4 cents at 703¾. Kansas City wheat, December down 2½ cents at 736. March down 3 cents at 749. May is down 3½ cents at 753½. Minneapolis wheat, December is down 3½ cents at 706¾. March down 4 cents at 724¾. May down 3¾ at 736. Oat trade today, December is up 4½ cents at 433¼. March is up 2¾ at 436. That is a rundown of your current futures numbers. So we'll take a quick break here and be back with a look at your USDA cash livestock markets.
3: 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We'll properly winterize your sprayer to help protect it down to 40 below and get

was $22.78. That was all based on 67 loads. Today for daily direct hogs on the national level, that trend was higher, 42 cents at a weighted average of $72.54. And for your pork cutout, that change was lower, 70 cents at a carcass value of $80.96. That was all based on 168

0: Pentagon has ordered CENTCOM to finalize preps for a major combat operation against Iran. No timetable for it. 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
1: Good afternoon from the WNAX newsroom. I'm Tim Borman. These are stories we're working on to bring you at the top of the hour. Election day is less than a month away, and some auditors' offices in the state are still looking to fill the final positions needed to staff polling places. We've got comments from one auditor. We'll talk about it and let you know what these folks do. And the summer's pretty much over. How'd the storm season go? We saw thunderstorms, but did we see as many as normal? We'll talk about it. Those stories come your way at 5 minutes after following Fox News on 570 WNAX.
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0: I'm Colin Strombeck with this WNAX Sports Update. The number one team in the nation in the FCS, the South Dakota State Jackrabbits, are coming off a 31-14 win at Illinois State and are resting this Saturday as it's their bye week. Jackrabbits star wide receiver Lofton Ogroski loves the Jacks defense.
1: Yeah, man. I mean, defense has been impressive. I mean, not just this game, but every game we've played. I mean, they've been stopping left to right. That goal line stand for how long at the second half? Probably was it 5 minutes? I was just waiting, man. But yeah, they play really well. I mean, they're a bunch of dogs, so I love it.
0: The Jackrabbits next play at North Dakota on Saturday, October 17th. NHL, the Minnesota Wild are at the Tampa Bay Lightning tonight at 6 o'clock. College volleyball, the number one Nebraska Cornhuskers are at the Indiana Hoosiers. Oral Roberts is at South Dakota. Kansas City is at South Dakota State. South Dakota high school football matchups on Friday. In Class 11 AAA, number one Sioux Falls Jefferson hosting Sioux Falls Roosevelt at Howard Wood Field. Rapid City Stevens at number two, Brandon Valley. Number three, Harrisburg at Omaha North, who's the number five team in Nebraska's top Class A. Number four, O'Gorman at Rapid City Central. Number five, Sioux Falls Lincoln at Sioux Falls Washington. In Class 11 AA, RV Spearfish at number one, Pier. Number five, Mitchell at number two, T. Brookings is at number three, Yankton. Number four, Watertown at Aberdeen Central. RV Huron at RV Sturgis. In Class 11A, number one, Sioux Falls Christian is at Vermilion. Number five, Madison's at number two, West Central. Dakota Valley's at number three, Lennox. Number four, Canton is at Custer. RV Del Rapids at Tri-Valley. Aberdeen Roncalli at Milbank. In Class 11B, number one, Elk Point Jefferson at Beersford. Number two, St. Thomas More at Woonsocket at Weston and Springs, Sanborn Central. McCook Central Montrose is at number three, Clark Willow Lake. Chamberlain's at Mount Vernon Plankinton. Aberdeen Roncalli will be at Milbank. Parker Marion playing at Sioux Valley. Mobridge Pollock at Groton. In Class 9AA, number one, Parkston is at Hanson. Number three, Hamlin at number five, Garrettson. Number four, Britton Heckla at Redfield. Jones County at New Underwood. Wabe Summit at Great Plains Lutheran. Webster at Waverly South Shore. 9AA team Sisseton is at number two, Castlewood. They're number two in Class 9A. The number four team in Class 9B, Avon, is at 9AA Trip Delmont Arbor Indy Central Dakota Christian. 9AA Viberg Hurley at the number four team in Class 9A, Centerville. Corsica Stickney at Gregory. Wilmot's at Florence Henry. Sioux Falls Lutheran at Esteline Hendricks. Bridgewater Emory Ethan at Baltic. In Class 9A, DeSmitz at number one, Freeman. Number five, Timberlake at number three, Sully Buttes. RV Howard's at Canastota. Phillips at RV Bennett County. Falkton's at North Central. Alcester Hudson at Elkton Lake Benton. Lemon McIntosh at Ipswich and Burke at...
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3: The ice cold of winter is nearly here. Soon the temperature will plunge to an agonizing state, and by February, you will have had enough. And that's why we take folks to Hawaii. We stay at a hotel just

0: South Country. I'm Keith Weinberg with your farm news update.
1: Quite a difference, yes. Thanks for having me on. Good to be on, Keith.
0: That's Brad Coima with Coima, Coima, and Varlick based out of Sioux Center, Iowa.
1: There is, you know, you brought up the disparity between North and South, so start there. We do have a what I would call a regional imbalance in supply, and of course, you know, Mexican border is the first sentence of the next paragraph, right? That's why the South is tight. The inability to, you know, of them to be able to import cattle until just recently. It's got their numbers down there very snug. Conversely, numbers in Nebraska and Iowa are high, near record, okay? And the other thing that's happened here lately to the North is we've had some conditions, some are actual conditions and some are state of mind conditions here there, where I think we've maybe created a little bit of a holding action to the cattle, and some of it starts because the cattle that you sell here lose lots of money.
0: Brad said it's a good idea to step back, sit down, and take a broader look at what's really going on within the cattle markets and some of the factors that have been playing a role here.
1: Then we went through that big heat spell, right, where it was difficult to sell cattle. You didn't want to. You wanted to get some of that weight gain back. And then we went through the whole mud cycle here, which isn't gone yet, you know, with all that extra moisture. Feeder cattle are too high. So you have some of these ingredients of a deal where there's a little bit of a holding action, I think, at least for some. Now, so what are we going to do about it? Is it an overwhelming supply? No, it is not. There's some of the things that I'm starting to hear that give me a little encouragement. There are cattle from up here being exported all the way as far down as Texas. And for $6 or $8 difference, why wouldn't you?
0: Mm-hmm.
1: You know, so hopefully that continues. I'm going to actually predict something that very seldom happens. I think that we're going to go sideways for a while. I think we've got to work through.
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4: This Friday, Fort Pierre Livestock, 7,000 or more of these high-quality yearlings and spring calves. 2,000 yearlings at 9 in the morning. 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Way up sell Saturday. Yearlings will weigh 750 to 1,100 pounds. Lots of cattle coming off grass. Several non-implant cattle. Simpson, 600. Black and Baldy steer. Winches, 480. Black and Baldy spay heifer. Popham, 307. Black and Baldy heifer. Mueller, 72. Black heifer. Bob and Chuck Fortune, 50. Angus, pregged open. Plus many more yearling. Get into the spring calves away from 250 pounds up to 675. Pretty much everything spring and fall vaccinated. From the Starks Ranch, there'll be 500 black calves, Sidgelaw, 300 Angus calves, heifers all in town and no brands. Merdanian, 250 black and Baldy calves, price 225 Angus calves, heifers all in town. 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Kirkpatrick, 210 red Angus calves, Hanson, 200 black, Bataloon and Janice, 200 black, Longbreak, 200 Angus, Cooney, 200 black, Phillips and Caspers, 180. Black and Baldy Heifer, Star, 175. Angus calves, they're all in town and they're weaned. Lettler, 170. Black and Baldy. Puckett, 170. Black. Thompson, 160. Char Red and Black. Till, 150. Black and Baldy Steer. Simmons, 125. Angus Steers. Thompson, 120. Black and Baldy. Husted and Sons, 100. Black and Baldy Steer. Plus many, many more. Again, this Friday, 7,000 high-quality cattle, 2,000 yearlings at 9 in the morning, 5,000 spring calves to follow approximately 11:30. Way up sell Saturday. Again, 7,000 high-quality feeder cattle this Friday, Fort Pierre Livestock.
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1: Welcome to the SDSU Extension Radio Network. I'm Pam Geppert. While the soil health benefits of cover crops are widely accepted, the economic returns from using covers are less recognized. Researchers find the upfront costs of adding cover crops into rotation hold many farmers back from giving them a try. Thus, adoption rates are quite low. SDSU Extension Advanced Production Specialist Tong Wong has the South Dakota numbers.
2: So even in the eastern part of South Dakota, the adoption rate for the acreage point of view is less than 4% of the crop acreage. And for most part of South Dakota, it's less than 1% of the acreage.
1: Those input costs include cover crop seed, fertilizer, planting, and possible termination, with total expenses in a 2017 study running from $42 through $120 per acre. The return on cover crop investment is more difficult to measure, but the same study found a beneficial reduction over time in fertilizer for subsequent crops, ranging from $31 to $66 per acre. Wong reports adding livestock into the mix accelerates economic returns.
2: Together, the net benefit from the grazing could be, you know, increasing from $17 to over $40 over the years. So we found that could be a source of net benefits. And the other part is an increased yield over time.
1: Several NRCS programs are available, offering up to 75% of input expenses for the adoption of cover crops, giving producers a chance to learn how covers can fit into their systems. 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
3: It's time now for your Live at 55. I'm Danielle Drotzman with this market update for WNAX, and this update is being brought to you by Valley Ag Supply. Live cattle October down 5 cents at 221.55. December down 65 cents at 223.12. February down $1.15 at 225.40. April down $1.37 at 226.97. And June down $1.52 at 221.82. Feeder cattle October down $1.12 at $336.90. November is down $1.92, $333.87. January down $2.90 at $327.45. And March down $3.50, $323.40. Lean hogs October down $1.07 at $75.85. December down 60 cents at $68.50. February down 22 cents at $69.75. April down 27 cents at $74.60. And May down 50 cents at $79.97. Looking on your grain side, December corn down 1¾ at $5. March down 1¾ at $5.15¼. And May down 1½ cents at $5.22¼. November soybeans down 9¾, $12.87¾. January down 10 cents at $13.04¾. March down 9½ cents at $13.14½. Soybean meal October down $4.70 at $3.61.20. December down $7.90 at $3.57.80. And January down $7 at $3.57.60. Soybean oil October up 47 points at $67.89, December up 36 points at $68.04, and January up 29 points at $68.22. Chicago wheat December is down 3 cents at $6.83.5, March down 3¼ at $6.97¾, May down 3½ cents at $7.04¼. Kansas City wheat December down 1½ cents at $7.37, March down 2¼, $7.49, and May down 2½ cents, $7.54½. Minneapolis wheat December down 2½ cents at $7.07, March down 3¼.

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Oat trade today, December up 5 and 3/4, 4.34 and a half.

0: March at 3.75 at 4:37 even. That is a rundown of your current market information here with your Live at 55, brought to you by Valley Ag Supply. And for WNAX, I'm Danielle Drotzman.
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2: Fertilizer is kind of a tougher subject this year again. Prices aren't coming down like we expect. We have products out here. We'll have fertilizer in the shed. We understand we have got to spend our dollars smartly. To help us do that, we do a lot of grid sampling, putting fertilizer where it needs to go versus just spreading it as a blanket spread on a lot of fields. We also have some products to add to the phosphorus to help keep it available to make sure that we're breaking down the organic phosphorus in the soil to make it more plant available, that we are using our phosphorus in the most efficient ways with that price being higher on it. We do have our seed as well. With that, we are going through a lot of trainings right now. We're

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2: Brady, Fox News. The commander-in-chief appears to be ruling them out before the midterm elections.
3: The U.S. will not be attacking Iran anytime prior to the November 3rd midterm elections, President Trump says, writing in a social media post, his administration is having productive discussions with the Islamic Republic of Iran. He says U.S. sanctions and a naval blockade will remain in full force, and oil will continue to transit through the Strait of Hormuz. In recent days, the president has signaled he believes the conflict with Iran will end soon, with either a deal or renewed airstrikes. The president and other administration officials also say Iran's economy is on the brink of collapse.
2: Fox's Jared Halpern at the White House. The president posting after reports of preparations for possible strikes. President Trump just kicking off a summit celebrating scientific innovation.
4: In the golden age of America, this is the golden age.
2: Honoring tech leaders, including the Microsoft CEO, just hours after the company was suspended from a U.S. visa program accused of abusing it by replacing American workers with foreign workers. Microsoft just out with a statement denying that, saying it looks forward to providing the administration with additional information. Venezuela's ousted leader Nicolas Maduro and his wife Celia Flores now face more charges in the U.S., accused in a new indictment of ordering torture and other human rights abuses against thousands of people, including some Americans.
5: Maduro, Flores, and other Venezuelan leaders tried to silence political opposition through murder and threats to murder victims' families, electric shock, asphyxiation, starvation, so-called punishment cells, beatings, and rape.
2: U.S. Attorney Jamie McDonald calls it the epitome of corruption. Maduro and Flores were captured by the U.S. military in January, previously pleading not guilty to other counts. 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
2: Storm prep underway along the U.S. Gulf Coast with the first hurricane of the Atlantic season, taking aim and strengthening. States of emergency in Florida and Alabama, where Fox Weather meteorologist Michael Estime is in Mobile.
7: The governor, Kay Ivey, issuing those not just evacuation orders for zones A and B starting at noon today, but also a state of emergency for those 40 counties. The expectation is this: by the time we get to late Friday night into the wee early morning hours of Saturday, that's when we're expecting for our hurricane Isaias to become a Category 2, possibly Category 3 storm.
2: Isaias expected to intensify rapidly and bring strong winds and a life-threatening storm surge from the Florida Panhandle to southern Mississippi. Possible landfall late tomorrow or early Saturday. An armed man shot and killed at a federal court in Tennessee.
8: Nashville police spokesman Don Aaron says police responded to the Fred Thompson Federal Building this morning after court security shot a man who pulled a gun on them.
9: We believe that the individual attempted to discharge the gun, but it did not fire. He then transitioned to a knife at the security checkpoint and a confrontation with a security person who was manning that checkpoint.
8: The security personnel opened fire and the man later died at a hospital. Law enforcement says the man was in his 40s and from out of state, but it wasn't clear why he was at the courthouse or what his motive was. Police said they searched his car, which was parked near the courthouse, and did not find any threat associated with the vehicle.

0: Jessica Rosenthal, Fox News.
1: U.S. mortgage rates higher for the seventh week in a row in the latest figures from Freddie Mac. The average 30-year fixed rate, 7.4%.

0: 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I'm Lisa Brady, Fox News.
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2: 105 Thursday afternoon, October the 8th. Looking for a high of 77 this afternoon. Chance of sprinkles developing late this afternoon, turning into a 30% chance of showers overnight tonight. 54 will be the low. Tomorrow, sunshine, 83. Gusty winds up to 25. Look for an overnight low of 69. Saturday, sunshine, 85. Gusty winds up to 40. Overnight lows are going to get down to about 66. Then Sunday, sunshine and 80 before we drop back into the 60s to start off next week. And we'll stay there at least through the first half of the week. We'll have a more complete look at your weather coming up in just a little bit. Election Day 2026. It is less than a month away. And election offices are working to fill the final positions needed to staff the polling places on November 3rd. Now in Minnehaha County, the auditor, Leah Anderson, says her office normally has all of their election workers lined up by this point in time. But this year, the county is still several workers short.
3: The duty might be as simple as looking up the voter's name in the registration list. It might be writing down the name in the poll list or handing out the ballot and stamping the ballot. It's nothing that's very hard. It's just a long day of sitting and checking in voters.
2: Now, this is not a Minnehaha County only thing. Every county is working on making sure they have enough poll workers. If you are interested in helping polling places run smoothly, visiting with your neighbors, being a part of the process, you could be a prospective election worker. Give your county auditor a call. 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Training is provided. 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Across the state, check with your auditor. Never hurts. And severe thunderstorms are a frequent threat across the region. It happens every summer. But this summer, tornado activity, at least in the eastern part of South Dakota, was well below normal. Now, the National Weather Service office in Aberdeen has reported that they only had 5 confirmed tornadoes across their coverage area, which is a large chunk of the northeastern part of the state, for all of summer 2026. Meteorologists say that all 5 of those were weak tornadoes, and it's about half the number typically seen in an average year. Warning coordination meteorologist Kelly Sir says the region still saw its share of severe weather, just not tornadoes. The Aberdeen office received 80 reports of hail at least 1 inch in diameter or larger, documented 5 different wind events with gusts topping 100 miles an hour, the strongest of which pretty much knocked Highmore almost off the map. Despite the relatively quiet tornado season, weather forecasters still stayed busy. The Aberdeen office issued a combined 293 severe thunderstorm and tornado warnings during the summer months. That's the 3rd highest total on record. And forecasters say that the number is a reminder that even in a below average tornado year, severe weather poses significant risks

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3: Good afternoon and welcome to the Afternoon 5 State Farm Report. Hope you guys are all having a great Thursday so far. Danielle Drotsman, your host here for this hour on 570 WNAX. Thanks for tuning in here today. I want to thank our sponsors, DeSmet Farm Mutual Insurance, Fordyce Co-op, and Total Auctions and Real Estate for helping bring you this 1 o'clock hour. Well, we have a busy hour planned for you today. We're going to first hear from Dan Neenan. He is the director of National Education Center for Ag Safety. So we can see you all guys, all you guys out there in the fields getting your crops out of the ground. And, you know, it's a busy time of year. So he comes in to kind of remind us, you know, slow down a little bit, you know, take care of yourself, and just kind of give us some ag safety tips during this harvest season. Here at 1:30, we're going to check with Dwayne Bussey. He's with Bolt Marketing. We're going to get a look at your market day. And then here in the second half of the hour, we're going to visit with Andy Swanson. He is an area agronomy manager with Wiffles Hybrids, and he's just going to give us a quick crop update, harvest update, and kind of what he's seeing so far for Wiffles. So that is what we got planned for you here during this hour. So make sure to stay tuned to 570 WNAX.
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9: 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We'll sell the weigh-up starting at 9 a.m., feeder cattle at 11 a.m., hay at 12 noon. Consignments include Farmer Ranch with 130 head of black steers and heifers, 450 to 600. Rocky Piper, 40 head of black steers and heifers, 5 to 600. Ed Adrian, 80 head of black steers and heifers, 4 to 5 and a quarter. Diane Melvin, 15 head of black steers and heifers, 4 to 500. Then on to the yearlings. Glenn and Spencer Novotny, 17 head of black PO heifers, 9 to 950. More cattle by sale time. That's all this Friday, October 9th, here at Winter Livestock Action. 400 head of feeder cattle in the offering. We'll sell the weigh-ups at 9 a.m., feeders at 11, and then on to the hay at 12 noon. If you have any livestock or hay to sell, give us a call here at Winter Livestock at 605-842-0451 or check our website at winterlivestock.com or check us out on Facebook at Winter Livestock Auction.
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3: Good afternoon and welcome to your Afternoon 5 State Farm Report. Danielle Drotsman, your host here for 570 WNAX. Thanks for tuning in here today. During your 1 o'clock hour, Glad you are all with us. Well, as harvest is officially getting underway, it is important to remember farm safety. That should be always something that is top of mind for all of us. And, you know, it's a busy time of year. So just make sure to

0: stay on your guard, and always put yourself first. And today we are going to be visiting with Dan Neenan. He is the director of the National Education Center for Ag Safety. And Dan, thank you so much for joining us here today on WNAX. And how are you today?
1: Doing very well. Thank you.
0: Yes. Well, at the end of September, we were seeing a lot of rain then, but now we are officially underway with harvest. But, at the end of September is National Farm Safety Week. So I'm sure that was a very busy week for you. So maybe just kind of recap what you were up to.
1: Sure. So National Farm Safety and Health Week is the longest running presidential proclamation week in the country. It actually, FDR signed the first one back in 1944, and it's been a continuous weekly celebration since that time. Agriculture is one of the most dangerous industries in the United States, and that's because it's very highly unregulated. So when Congress first created OSHA, I think it's the second or the third paragraph, said that OSHA will create no law or enforce no law on the family farm. So most of the family farms, which is a lot of what we have in the Midwest, are, not regulated with that. So like with a corporate farm or a business, a grain bin and a manure pit are considered a confined space. And there's rules that you have to follow, to be able to make entry. That's not true with the family farm.
0: Gotcha. So yeah, definitely just a lot of, things we need to keep in mind. So with that being said, what's kind of one of the most overlooked aspects of farm safety? People probably don't really think about farm safety that much just because it's, something you grew up around, But what's one of the things that's actually like a big deal that most people might not think too hard about?
1: Well, if you still take a look at it, tractor rollover is the number one cause of fatalities yet. As we're finally starting to see the number of tractor rollover fatalities go down, we're really seeing ATV and UTV injuries and fatalities skyrocket, because they're being used more and more on the farm. So we're starting to see them on the road, both on the recreational side and the farming side, which is leading to some incidents. And a UTV is not as protective as your motor vehicle, with airbags and such, with that. And, if you take a look at the tires on the ATV, UTVs are meant to be on mud and on gravel. When you put them on asphalt, there's very little of that tire that's touching the asphalt, for contact, for steering, and for braking. And then when the asphalt gets wet, that makes it even a little bit worse to be able to handle it. So looking at that, I guess you'd call that an emerging trend for injuries and fatalities that we're looking at.
0: Gotcha. And, you also have, through the National Education Center for Ag Safety, you have a lot of programs and trainings that you offer, which you've been busy doing here. So maybe just kind of outline some of those programs that you offer and the ways you can help farmers.
1: Sure. So besides National Farm Safety and Health Week, we also are part of Grain Bin Safety Week. So farmers can nominate their local fire department to win a grain rescue tube and training. So we go and we take in donations from ag companies and then turn that into grain rescue tubes and trainings for rural volunteer fire departments. So this year we took in enough funding that we're delivering 86 tubes in 23 states to fire departments that need that equipment to be able to do that. And it works. So actually, NECAS, we just had our 50th fire department that we trained rescue somebody out of a bin. So, as a safety person, I'd love to say that we've prevented how many injuries and fatalities, but you can't count an incident that didn't happen. We're teaching from the rescue side of it, things are more quantifiable, when the fire departments call back in and said, hey, you were here and you trained us, and we were able to use that and get this farmer out of the bin. And, everybody in the office knows when I get that call, because you'll get a coming from me, it's very satisfying, to hear, that somebody's going to be at the dinner table tonight, because we were able to do something to help keep them, safer or be able to rescue them out of a situation they've gotten into.
0: Yeah. And, we've been hearing for a long time just about grain.

0: green bin safety and just some of the fatalities and just accidents that happen around them. So, you know, as we jump into harvest season, it's just important to be mindful. And I mean, do you have like any resources kind of available, or if we would want to like attend a training, like where can we kind of find that?
1: Yeah, you can go on to our website, which is necasag.org. You know, but as we get into a fall, I guess a couple tips that I always like to give folks. First of all, both for the farming and for the motoring public, the days are getting shorter. Farmers are in the field and they're on the roadway. You know, so from the farmer's side is to make sure that your lighting and marking is working, it's clean, and it's reflective. For the motoring public, slow down, please. You know, if you're doing 55, you've got the windows up now because the heat's on, you got the stereo running, there's conversations. You come up over the top of a hill and there's a slow-moving vehicle there, you know, you got to move quickly to get your foot off the gas and get it onto the brake. You know, in an incident like that, the farm equipment's bigger, so the injuries, you know, will probably follow with the motoring public. But from the farmer side of it, a lot of farmers get injured that way. But the other thing is if it's the first day of harvest and you've got your combine out there and it gets totaled in an incident, how are you going to bring the crops in, you know, to be able to do that? So from the roadway, we need both help from the ag side and, you know, from the motoring public to drive defensively. We'd like to see folks have a farm first aid kit or a first aid kit that's stocked for farming type injuries. We'd like to see in the combines two fire extinguishers, one up in the operating station and one down around the other side. As we're working through harvest, you know, these products are really, really dry. And as they get onto the combine and onto the engine and to the mufflers, you know, they can spark and, you know, we can have, you know, combine fires to go along with that. And then the other thing is it's important to know where you're at. So there's many farms that are now renting other farms. And, you know, we call it the old Joe Smith farm. Well, you can't dial 911 and say I'm at the old Joe Smith farm, because as small town 911 centers have closed and we've gone countywide and now we're seeing going region-wide, you need to know where you're at to close that amount of time from the time that you call for help until the time that you get help. So depending on your region, you know, the farms may have 911 numbers on there. So if you give them 46758, you know, that is the old Joe Smith farm. So we encourage farmers to write down on a piece of paper, you know, the home farm and then any farm that you're renting or that you've purchased and that you call it the old Joe Smith farm. Here's the actual physical address. Here's the 911 number. So when you give that to the dispatcher, it will automatically populate on their screen what fire department, what ambulance, and what law enforcement agency to dispatch to you

0: we want to get emergency responders there as quickly as we can.
1: Yeah, for sure. That's all very good advice and things to keep in mind here as we jump into harvest, for sure. So did I miss anything or anything else to add?
0: Well, one more thing. Mm-hmm. You know, a lot of folks take medicine, and some of that medicine is food dependent, like a diabetic. So farmers get really, really busy in the fall, and they'll take their medicine, but they don't take the time to take a break to get something to eat. You know, so for that medicine to work correctly or not to cause problems, if they take insulin, you know, they give themselves the insulin, and they don't eat and put sugar in their system, you know, that's a recipe, you know, that they could become unconscious, and they're running big equipment when they could do that. You know, so to take the time and to take a break and to have snacks with you, you know, to prevent a low blood sugar.
1: All right, Dan, thank you for joining us here today and just giving us some tips and things to remember and keep in mind just as we get busy here throughout the next couple of weeks getting our car.
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7: Three tropical systems providing weather problems through next week. As we heard about in this morning's Ag Weather Update, the Northern Plains watching for potential accumulating snow this weekend. Drier weather in the central and southern plains, but rain is forecast for next week. Hurricane Isaias is bringing some rain to the Delta this weekend, and remnants of Isaias to bring showers to the Midwest this weekend as well. Now let's hear about the rest of the world. Good afternoon, I'm Colin Strombank with this WNAX Ag Weather Update. Heavy rain in southern Brazil, limited rain in the north. Southern Brazil will continue to have fronts move in with daily scattered showers through next week, which could create some flooding concerns, but central Brazil may see the coverage be overall inadequate as the typical monsoon showers aren't developing just yet. Models suggest better development later next week, but they will need to come or we could see dryness issues developing quickly this month. Cool and rainy in Argentina. Below normal temperatures have been a concern in Argentina so far this spring, keeping soil temperatures down, especially across the south. Otherwise, the weather pattern is favoring more widespread showers across the country through next week, which is more favorable for developing wheat and corn planting after the last few months of inadequate rainfall. System continuing through Europe with good rainfall. That continues to move east across the continent, producing favorable widespread precipitation to a lot of the region. The weather pattern will stay active across northern areas of the continent and may get some showers into France, Germany, and Poland this weekend and next week, but getting rain farther south may be a difficult task, unfavorable for winter wheat establishment in those areas. The Black Sea region still drier. That recent dryness has helped producers do field work, but it's created mixed conditions for winter wheat establishment with fair conditions in Ukraine, poorer conditions in western Russia. Very little precipitation is in the forecast, with only spotty showers now in Ukraine with a front on Friday and another system this weekend. Western Russia is forecast to stay drier through next week, which is very unfavorable. Limited disruption of the ongoing harvest in China, though there's been some disruption of the corn and soybean harvest in central and northeast China over the last week or so. Dry weather this week and much of next should promote better harvest conditions. Soil moisture is currently adequate for winter wheat and canola planting and establishment in south central China, but more rain would be favorable. Limited showers in Australia during a drier overall pattern. A system brought a few showers to Western Australia Wednesday and will bring some to Queensland, New South Wales, Victoria, Northern Territory, and South Australia for Friday and Saturday, but with limited coverage and intensity. Another system could bring some heavier showers to Eastern

area Sunday and Monday, but that is uncertain. While the showers will be helpful, rainfall amounts continue to be largely below normal and at a critical time for reproductive to filling winter wheat.

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2: Closing down the day, we are seeing a lower day here on our livestock markets and across our grain. We're mostly lower there as well. So, good afternoon. Danielle Drotzman here with this commodity wrap-up for WNAX. And this commodity wrap is being brought to you by Siouxland Energy. Live cattle, October, up 27 cents to 21.87. December, down 22 cents at 223.55. February down 70 cents at 225.85. April down $1.07 at 227.27. And June down $1.20 at 222.15. Looking at feeder cattle today, October is down 12 cents at 338.02. November down 92 cents at 334.87. January down $1.97 at 328.42. March is down $2.67 at 324.22. April down $2.45 at 323.77. Looking at lean hogs today, October, that's down $1.10 at 75.82. December down 50 cents at 68.60. February down 5 cents at 69.87. April is down 20 cents at 74.67. May is down 40 cents at 80.07, and June down 55 cents there at 88.90. And time to check in here this afternoon with Dwayne Bussey with Bolt Marketing. And Dwayne, as always, thank you for joining us here today on this Thursday commodity wrap. And as we take a look at our cattle market here, you know, Tuesday was about the only day we saw here on our cattle markets that had kind of a good day, had a higher market. And just ever since then, we've kind of seen a steady downtrend and some pressure here for our cattle. So we may be waiting for some cash to trade, or I guess any thoughts on the cattle market today?
3: Yeah, I think you're probably right, because there's kind of a wide range of estimates for the cash cattle trade this week. Going into the week, myself included, everyone kind of felt steadier, higher, but slaughter has been really high this week, kind of making a guy think, well, maybe packers don't need them that much. So that's kind of been the back and forth trade. And you're right, really sharp up day on Tuesday, took out last week's highs. Yesterday and today didn't take out Tuesday's low. So the chart pattern still looks good. The 20-day moving average has been good support on this upward trend. And I guess you kind of follow that for now. It's been a little harder market to really, like you said, dictate and find out what happens week to week. But if cash can be higher this week, then I think the futures market can keep going. But yeah, I think that's exactly what we're waiting for, some cash cattle trade.
2: For sure. Yeah. So we'll just kind of have to see how that develops here throughout tomorrow and maybe the rest of the week. But, you know, when we look at hogs, again, they haven't really seen a very good market this week either. Just kind of continuing to see a lot of pressure there. So anything new to add on the hogs, or just kind of the same old story?
3: No, it's kind of the same old depressing story a little bit, and I'm sorry to report it, but you got cash hogs lower, you've got cutouts lower, lowest than we've been since, gosh, I think about 2 or 3 years, I believe. So we just have too much supply right now, and that keeps pressure on the market. Yes, the funds are horribly short, but we haven't given them a reason to be nervous about being short the market either. So they just stay there and kind of continue to make money because it keeps grinding lower. So yeah, just too much supply right now.
2: All right. Well, with that, let's jump over to the grain side. We saw a lower day there today again, so we'll see what that did here. So December corn down 1¾ at $5. March down 1¾ at 5.15¼. May down 2 cents at 5.22¼. November soybeans down 10 cents at 12.87 and a half. January down 10 and a quarter, 13.04 and a quarter. And March down 10 cents at 13.14 even. Soybean meal, October down $5.20 at 3.66.

0: 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December down $8.20 at $3.5760. January down $7.10 at $3.5750. Soybean oil, October is up 20 points at $67.62. December up 24 points at $67.92. And January up 19 points at $68.12. Chicago wheat, December is down 3.25 at $6.83.25. March down 3.25 at $6.97.75. And May down 3.75 at $7.04. Kansas City wheat, December is down 2.25 at $7.36.25. March down 3 cents, $7.49. And May down 3.75 at $7.53.25. Minneapolis wheat, December down 4.25 at $7.06. March down 5.25, $7.23.5. And May down 5 cents at $7.34.75. And again, visiting here this afternoon with Dwayne Bussey with Bolt Marketing. And, you know, Dwayne, we did have our weekly exports here this morning. It's kind of the only exports we've really seen this week. Haven't seen too much on that front and just wasn't really too significant there, I would say, just to kind of help the markets out at least. But, you know, we've seen some lower days here on our grain as well. Yesterday, it was kind of led by the wheat market and today it's kind of led by soybeans. So any thoughts on the soybeans leading the pressure of the day?
1: It was kind of a lack of news, wasn't it? In the those export sales reports, the weekly export sales report, nothing special there. You know, soybeans are still way above the normal pace, so that's good. But we've been trailing off recently, and export demand for corn has really trailed off. And we're like 34% behind the pace last year. But in all fairness, last year we were selling a lot of corn before we were selling soybeans, so that's probably part of it there, too. No, kind of a lack of news day. Obviously, big report tomorrow, so everyone's getting set up and squared up for that. But when you have a lack of news in the month of October and harvest is full bore, you end up with a lot of farmers selling. And the market's just pretty easy to drift back 10 cents like they did in beans today, because I think there's a lot of harvest progress going on. And that's good. It keeps farmers and myself included happy.
0: Yeah, for sure. And I think this weekend is supposed to be a pretty nice weekend as well. So, I mean, we'll probably see a lot of progress, I mean, getting done, like you said.
1: Yes, exactly. And as farmers, you know, harvest picks up to town, this is a better price than they've seen in 3 years. So I don't really blame them, because there's some pretty good basis for selling the crop and just taking the cash at the moment. They can always, you know, use the futures and options to buy back later if they want. So I think that's what you're seeing is some harvest pressure.
0: Gotcha. And, you know, like you mentioned, that USDA report, crop production report is expected tomorrow. Is there anything you're kind of looking out for with that report, or anything we should, you know, maybe be keeping an eye on there?
1: Yeah, there is quite a bit I'll be looking for in the report. Since the September quarterly stocks report basically kind of found corn bushels, I'm really going to be watching that feed and residual demand. Will they lower feed and residual demand moving forward, meaning that they were overestimating that last year? Or was it new crop corn that got harvested? So watch residual demand on corn. And for soybeans, I'm a little worried this yield's going to bump up a little higher than the average trade guesses. Early yield reports are quite a bit better than expected. And in the, some of the drought areas, it's not as bad as expected. So wouldn't be shocked to see yield go up a little bit. But remember, it's October. They don't have to make the big jumps here now. Probably minimal changes for everything. And go back to trading weather and farmer selling again.
0: Gotcha. All right. Well, all things we'll have to watch out for tomorrow during that USDA crop production report. So with that, before I let you go, anything on the outside markets you're watching today?
1: Well, today, watching crude oil a little bit, more tensions. Kind of overnight, Trump kind of talked about attacking Iran again, and that kind of got the crude oil market kind of fired up. And we're up about $3 or $4, but still, we're way off the highs, too, so it's not too bad of a market. But that's what I've been eyeing today, and that darn U.S. dollar just keeps trending higher, which doesn't help our export sales, and which is maybe a big reason why our export sales haven't been great the last month.
0: Gotcha. All right, Dwayne, thank you as always for joining us here today and joining us from the tractor. So you have a great rest of your day, and thank you.
1: Yeah, sounds good. Thanks for calling.
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1: I'm Dan Loney with Your Money Now. Autonomous trucking company Aurora and others in that sector have received five-year exemptions from rules that require drivers to place reflective triangles outside their vehicle when it is stopped and pulled over to the side of the road. The Transportation Department said that instead they can have warning beacons on top of the cab of the truck to alert other vehicles. Shares of Chipotle Mexican Grill are on the rise after a report by the Financial Times said that Starbucks has considered a takeover of the burrito chain. There is no word on where this stands or if it could move forward anyway. A reminder that Starbucks CEO Brian Niccol was the former CEO at Chipotle. Wall Street continues pulling back as tech stocks are weighing down investments so far today. Dow Industrial Average is off 50 points. The NASDAQ is off by 400. West Texas crude at the moment is up almost 4% at $91 a barrel. That's Your Money Now.
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3: Good afternoon and welcome back to your afternoon 5-State Farm Report. Daniel Drotzman, your host here for 570 WNAX. Thanks for tuning in here today and want to take a moment to thank our sponsors, Dismet Farm Mutual Insurance, Fordyce Co-op, and Total Auctions and Real Estate for bringing you the afternoon 5-State Farm Report. Well, we have been seeing some beautiful, beautiful weather here this week. The sun's out, it's shining, you know, sunny, 75. I mean, it's ideal conditions. And so we are seeing some combines rolling and people starting to get in the field after the last couple weeks of some rainy weather. So just the season. Visiting here today with Andy Swanson. He is an area agronomy manager with Wiffles Hybrids. And Andy, thanks for joining us here today on WNAX. And how are you today?
4: Doing pretty good. Beautiful October day. We're finally, growers are getting in the field. So yeah, great to be with you, Danielle.
3: For sure. Yeah. And thanks for joining us. And I guess just remind us, I mean, what areas do you serve again?
4: Yep. So I am responsible for covering eastern Nebraska and southwest Iowa.
3: Gotcha. And, you know, kind of a couple weeks ago, we got quite a bit of rain. That's been a pretty hot topic here over the past couple weeks. So, I mean, and as far as like harvesting and stuff, was there many concerns or did you have any delays or kind of recap that period?
4: Yeah. So it was a a lot of wringing of hands. And I mean, you know, when's the rain going to stop? I mean, it was a period of about 2 weeks when, you know, in areas that really had some moisture stress of one degree or the other. We were on either extreme. You're either in an area kind of late this summer and fall into, did you have too much? And you were seeing a lot of crown rot issues, or you were maybe you didn't have enough moisture and you had some drought stress issues. Either way, stock integrity got to be an issue, and there was definitely some hybrids that were of greater concern than others that growers were needing to get out. And I will say, by and large, no matter the company, I think the dealers were informing the growers of, hey, this one needs to come out and prioritize this one ahead of the others because of the stock quality. And there was quite a bit of corn that came out before this rainy spell, but plenty more to come.
3: Yeah, for sure. And, you know, even as the past couple of days have been

0: warmer. I've definitely seen some combines rolling here in our southeast South Dakota area, but, you know, just kind of with all of that rain, I've heard some, like, issues with, like, rotting or, you know, some sprouting happening. Are you seeing kind of that in your area, too?
1: Yeah, for sure, all over the place. I was just having a phone conversation with one of our seed reps, and their own operation was just getting in the field going after some soybeans, and he was talking about discolored beans. It looked worse than what it was, not enough to get a doc and not enough to turn in an insurance claim. So we got that going on in the soybeans, which I've even seen soybeans sprouting in the pods, which I've been around for a while, and I have never seen that before. So it's also happening in the corn, too, where we got, you know, the butts of the ears are sprouting on the ear, or germinating on the ear. The vipery, or viviparity, as some may say it, is the name for that. Not unique to corn. I've seen it in my tomatoes in the summer sometimes. You cut it open and there'll be sprouts inside, but just too much moisture. So really, when we're looking at that, you know, guys, it becomes a storage issue. You either got to dry it down to 15% to stop the germination from happening in the bin. And then the other thing that guys are going to have to do is after harvest, you need to core that bin. You need to take a load or two out of that to bring the peak out of the bin. And probably prioritize that bin for hauling to town sooner rather than later.
0: Gotcha. And when you kind of look at, like, you know, the sprouting thing, is that just because it was, like, so dry this summer and then all of a sudden we got a lot of rain and the corn was like, oh, hey, I'm going to grow? Or kind of how does that happen?
1: Yeah, so we were really at a point right ahead of this rain where some of the crop, you know, earlier planted or earlier varieties were actually drying down to, you know, 16, 17, 18%. And then we caught these rains, and in some of the varieties where the water was getting into the husk and sitting there, that moisture really came up above 20% again. And that is what was causing the vivipary, the drying down and re-wetting. And so that's why it's important for guys to dry it back down to 15% before or when they put it in the bin.
0: Gotcha. So it just, that rain kind of hit at an ideal time to make it kind of do that in a sense, pretty much.
1: Yeah. Yep. Gotcha. It's kind of like last year, it was the perfect storm to make southern rust blow up. And this is the perfect storm to make corn sprout on the ear.
0: Gotcha. All right. Well, now I learned something new. So with that being said, I mean, I know, like I mentioned and you mentioned, I mean, combines are rolling everywhere. So, you know, with the warm week ahead, I'm sure we're seeing a lot of people starting to get some stuff out of the ground. So have you kind of heard on how progress is going so far?
1: Pretty slow because of the rain. It finally, you know, this past Saturday, I saw some guys going on some lighter ground, on some sandier ground where they could go a little bit earlier. Most everybody is able to go by today, and so I see a lot of long nights ahead. Yields, it depends on what has happened in your field. I mean, if it's flat because of stock issues, I mean, we're seeing 40 bushels off to you know, average yields, and if you were in that magic spot where you caught just enough rain, not too much, not too little, you know, yields are 10 to 20% above average. So the tale will be told here in the next couple weeks, but very little progress has been made. But as you said, guys are rolling. They'll get after it quick and pretty efficiently. So by the end of the week, we should have a much better idea on what we're going to see out of the countryside for yields and harvest progress.
0: For sure. Yeah, it's crazy how fast they can move. And, you know, yeah, by a week, it'll probably be like almost done. I mean, maybe 2 weeks, but, you know.
1: Yeah.
0: So it's crazy how fast they can move, too. So,
1: well, pretty big equipment anymore. Yeah. You know, everybody still thinks about it like we're picking with 4-row heads and you know, mm-hmm. hauling it to the end of the field with a truck. But 12-row heads and sometimes a couple combines in the field and carts to take it away and semi-trucks to take it from the field, it moves pretty efficiently.
0: Yes, for sure. All right. Well, and then last but not least, I mean,

0: You're on your guys' website. I know you guys have a lot of information there. You know, a harvest map. I know there's some, like, just articles on, you know, some of the issues we just talked about. And you also have a podcast going on, too. So if somebody's, like, sitting in the tractor, wants something to listen to, they could tune in, too.
1: Yeah, absolutely. Keeping It Independent is the name of our podcast, and it is typically the agronomy managers from across our trade area weighing in on what's happening throughout the season. I think our latest issue maybe has to do with seed harvest progress, so that might be an interesting one as you think towards next year. And yeah, we've got our harvest progress map, which, you know, everybody's invited to kind of weigh in what you're, you know, how far along are you, what kind of yields are you seeing, and that gets populated throughout the season. So interesting to see that tick along.
0: For sure. All right. Anything else to kind of add? Any PSAs or anything upcoming with Wiffles, or just anything else before I let you go?
1: No, I just want to say, you know, make it's a stressful time. Make sure that you're staying safe, being aware of your surroundings, and let's make sure we all get home at night to our families.
0: Very well said. And again, that is Andy Swanson. He is an area agronomy manager with Wiffles.

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4: Market numbers on the way here shortly. 570 WNAX. We'll do a quick check-in with your weather. It continues to be beautiful fall weather over these last couple of days into the weekend. The only wrinkle looks like Saturday with the warm weather. It will be windy and gusty wind, so there's going to be some elevated fire concerns. Not so much in northwest Iowa, moderate there because of the rains they've been seeing, but through central eastern South Dakota and parts of southwest Minnesota, 3 out of 5, so high danger of if you're careless, please watch, especially if you're out in the fields, producers and folks traveling Saturday, just be aware of that. So that's what we have. Otherwise, we're looking at 70s into the 80s the next couple of days, and as we continue on with some nice fall weather here. Right now, 77 and sunny here at WNAX.
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6: And a good afternoon. 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And this update has been brought to you today by Christensen Well and Irrigation and Pioneer. 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Central Valley Ag in Hinton, Iowa, corn at 460, beans at 1238. 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

0: 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And in Columbus, Nebraska, it's at $4.81. At Siouxland Energy Co-op in Sioux Center, Iowa, corn at $4.66. 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South Dakota Soy Processors, beans at $12.34. In Kaler and Parkston, South Dakota, corn at $4.50, beans at $12.43, wheat at $6.27. In Tabor, corn is at $4.50, beans at $12.43, and wheat at $6.17. At Agtegra in Huron and Kennebec, spring wheat is at $6.38, winter wheat is at $6.47, and in Craven, spring wheat is at $6.33, while winter wheat is at $6.32. At AGP in Aberdeen, South Dakota, beans are at $12.29. In Dawson, Minnesota, they're at $12.29. And in Sergeant Bluff, Iowa, beans are at $12.44. And that is a rundown of the current cash grain numbers that we have for you today. And this update has been brought to you by Christensen Well and Irrigation and Pioneer Seed.
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4: An overdue homecoming. Lisa Brady, Fox News. The USS Abraham Lincoln just returning to San Diego Bay following a record-long deployment in the conflict with Iran, including reports of deteriorating conditions and suicide attempts. President Trump posting today there will not be new attacks on Iran ahead of the midterm elections, just before hosting a summit on science, honoring several tech leaders.
5: And with the help of the brilliant men and women here today, we will always be on top. There's nobody that can compete with us.
4: Calling it a golden age of innovation. A federal judge denies bond for the wife of former Venezuelan leader Nicolas Maduro after a hearing in New York City.
6: As protesters demanded the release of Nicolas Maduro's wife, Celia Flores, outside the courthouse in Lower Manhattan. Inside, her lawyers argued that Flores should be released due to health conditions that could be better treated at a medical facility instead of behind bars. Flores and Maduro, who already face drug trafficking charges and have been behind bars since January, also now face additional criminal charges. A superseding indictment alleges that they, along with other members of the Maduro administration, engaged in torture, rape, and murder to keep power in Venezuela.
4: Fox's Tanya J. Powers. About 30 million people from Louisiana to the Florida Panhandle are in the path of the Atlantic season's first hurricane, Isaias, expected to hit the northern Gulf Coast with a possible landfall late tomorrow or early Saturday, but impacts sooner.
7: By tomorrow about midday, that's the heavy rain that's by the Panhandle, that's Mobile, and then the core of the storm rolls in. That is about 9 to 10 o'clock tomorrow. That's when the heavy stuff is going to be located and just dries up through Mississippi, Alabama, Tennessee.
4: Fox weather meteorologist Bob Van Dillen. Storm surge, also a big concern. Right now, top sustained winds 85 miles an hour. 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
1: Joint effort leads to the arrest of a New York City man suspected in the death of his child's mother.
2: The NYPD and U.S. Marshals teamed up to take Angel Carrasco into custody Wednesday night. He's facing charges including murder, attempted murder, manslaughter, and assault. Investigators suspect Carrasco pushed Nathalie Ramirez and their 8-month-old daughter out of a 15th-story window Tuesday. Ramirez died from the fall. The child survived and was listed as stable in a hospital. It has been reported that Carrasco may have been hiding out at the home of a friend. It's not known if that will result in any additional charges. In New York, Grinnell Scott, Fox News.
1: A fugitive on the run for more than a decade is caught living a very different life in another state.
3: Brian Anthony Williams, and your 14 years on the run has come to an end. U.S. Marshals say they arrested the 50-year-old Tuesday in San Diego. He's facing charges related to a 2012 kidnapping case in Davenport, Iowa. Investigators say Williams and others abducted and assaulted a woman, shot her, and left her in a field. She survived the attack. The fugitive had been working as a head chef at a beachfront San Diego restaurant under a fake name, but didn't exactly keep a low profile. He was recognized after appearing in Southern California newspapers and on television.
1: Fox's Tom Graham. Major League Baseball is proposing to shorten the regular season from 162 games to 154 beginning in 2029. Also, to expand the division series to best of seven, this during bargaining with players today. An hour to the close on Wall Street, stocks remain lower. The Dow's down 57, the S&P dropping 48. The biggest loser, the NASDAQ, right now down 380 points. U.S. oil prices back over $91 a barrel. Elisa Brady, Fox News.
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5: 5 minutes after 2 o'clock Thursday afternoon, Election Day is less than a month away. Candidates are stepping up their efforts to reach voters before that date arrives. U.S. House of Representatives candidate Nikki Gruntland, the Democratic nominee, says her campaign schedule just keeps getting busier. Now, a lot of candidates are relying on websites and social media. Gruntland says she's working to connect with voters the old-fashioned way.
6: Hearing from them, answering questions about why I'm running and what I'll do when I get to Washington, D.C. This campaign really was born from hearing from people at town halls. And so we're continuing that.
5: She says the face-to-face conversations are giving her a more clear picture of the concerns shaping this race, including a shortage of medical professionals in rural communities, changes on Capitol Hill, the growth of data centers, and the price of gasoline. Gruntland says the final stretch of her campaign is going to keep her on the road as she works to meet more voters and make her case before ballots are cast on November 3. And 50 American bison are once again roaming a section of the Badlands. This is an event that tribal leaders are calling a major step towards restoring both the land and the heritage of the Lakota. The herd was released Tuesday onto 40,000 acres of tribal land leased from the Oglala Sioux Tribe near Badlands National Park. The project is being led by Thunder Valley Community Development Corporation, and it's part of a long-term effort to restore native species and improve the health of the prairie ecosystem. Thunder Valley CEO Trenton Oldhorse says the release marks the culmination of years of planning and hard work, and the herd of 50 is only the beginning.
7: Now that this 50 is released, we are going to be pursuing more buffalo. This lease holds 394 head, and so that's our ultimate goal, is to fill it as much as we can.
5: A bison once numbered in the millions across the Great Plains. They played a central role in Lakota life, providing food, clothing, shelter, and tools. Old Horse says their return represents both ecological restoration and cultural healing after Native communities saw buffalo herds nearly wiped out.

0: out in the late 1800s. From the WNAX newsroom, I'm Tim Borman.
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2: I'm Lauren Simonetti, and this is the Fox Business Report.
3: The major averages are falling in afternoon trading and are under pressure on mounting inflation worries as oil prices and bond yields climb. Oil prices are spiking on fresh Middle East supply fears with West Texas Intermediate crude at around $93 a barrel. Healthcare and tech are leading today's losses while energy and consumer staples are gaining. Tech stocks are falling as elevated bond yields are putting pressure on the AI trade. Chip stocks are tumbling while software stocks are gaining and benefiting from a rotation away from chips. The Magnificent Seven big cap tech stocks are mixed in choppy trading, and mortgage rates keep climbing higher, with the average rate on a 30-year mortgage rising for a seventh straight week to 7.40%, its highest level in 3 years, according to Freddie Mac. That's your Fox Business Report. I'm Hillary Barsky, invested in you.
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0: become so important to a little establishment just beginning in 1913. Reminiscing on the early farming years around Fordyce, we ask Harold Eickhoff to contribute these memories.
1: When I helped him farm, my father had three single-row cultivators, and he run one, the hired man run one, and I run one. And I was about 10 years old, and we cultivated with three single rows. And later on, when it was come to harvest time, when I got a little older, we could make our money by going out picking for people. We went out picked for Art Schulte and Alvin Schulte and Clarence Rupiper, all around the neighborhood. We started as soon as we got our corn finished at home, and then we could go out and we got paid 10% of what the market was. If the market was 80 cents a bushel, we got 8 cents a bushel. And you picked 100 bushels, you got $8 a day. Most money we ever made. That was just a change. Now, when we plant, we started out with a 2-row, and we went to 4-row, and then went to an 8-row, and now we have a 16-row. When we combine, we started with a 2-row, went to a 4-row, to an 8-row. Now we have a 16-row. And you can combine 80 to 100 acres in a day in comparison to what it used to be. It's just unbelievable.
0: Comparisons are quite unbelievable. Wages in 1913 were $1,300 a year compared to almost 50 grand today. A house was 3,400. Gas, 12 cents a gallon. Milk, 32 cents a gallon. A new automobile, 490 bucks. Oats, 29 cents a bushel. Shelled corn, 55 cents a bushel. Land values, far different than they are today, as well, as Harry recalls.
1: Oh, that's crazy. My father worked as a hired man by Crofton, and he worked there 5 years before he got married. And then in 1941, when the war started, his neighbor told me, "You have been a good hired man. If you can find a farm, I think now's the time for you to buy one." He said, "Well, I haven't got any money to buy one." He said, "I'll borrow you the money for a down payment, and you get the rest of it from the Federal Land Bank." So he found a farm here by Fordyce, and he bought it. It was $47 an acre. Now that same farm would be anywhere from $5,000 to $8,000. It's just absolutely crazy. In 1941, the war started, and you couldn't buy a tire, you couldn't buy shoes, you couldn't buy anything. You had to get coupons to buy gas or sugar, and all he could do is pay off the farm. So he paid it off in 3 years, and he said, "I'm never going to borrow another dollar again." And that's the way he went.
0: Danny Weebelhouse also recalls some of those struggling times.
2: It's way back in the 30s when WPA days, and they built that road from Wyna to St. James. Well, Dad worked on that. So 30 cents an hour, but if you furnish a team and scraper, you get like 15, 20 cents an hour more. It's all Daddy had a team of mules, and he always smoked or chewed old style tobacco, and he ran out of that one day, and he had a guy pick him up from Copenhagen in town. Just one chew of that, and that was the end of his day.
0: Danny himself worked for the Department of Roads, but often a family his size needed a little extra, so they did whatever they had to do to make ends meet.
2: I worked for the elevator down here for a while, then I went to the state, worked for the state, and I got my own equipment, and I did that on the sideline. Pushed off 81, 121, clear up to Highway 20, and kept him going. We did raise a big family. We got over 40 grandkids and over 20 great-grandkids, and some more in the hopper. That's about it. We get our share. We could start up a little town.
0: Tell me the story about turning the cow out with the kickers still on.
2: We worked for Tyson, and he was supposed to get us 4 male cows for part of our wages, and he furnished the feed. Then we had some chickens, so that was what we was living off of. She went out there to milk. There, I got the kickers on them. You know, and I said, "Give a 5-gallon bucket of milk, you know." But she turned them loose one time with the kickers on them. We had a little rodeo out there.
0: Do come back tomorrow for more reminiscing stories from Fordyce, Nebraska, here at Radio 570 WNEX. Good day, I'm Judy Stratman.
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0: are late night, early morning listeners. We're truckers. You know, you had these radio stations and they were putting out entertainment, putting out different weather reports, all kinds of stuff. And it really kind of grew into a whole thing. A lot of radio stations attracted certain disc jockeys. Some of them became well known and really famous. Guys like Bill Mack, Charlie Douglas, Dave Nemo. He's actually still alive, and he was actually awarded an achievement award for being in the trucking industry, and that was given to him by the American Truck Historical Society. He's got a bronze plaque and everything down at the headquarters in Kansas City. Nowadays on the satellite radio, he has what's called the Dave Nemo Radio Network, which is sort of a whole channel dedicated to trucking and all the information that they need in entertainment. But yeah, so many radio stations stretch from Georgia to Vermont, all across the country, that were, truckers were tuning into them.
1: Yeah, there is something to that for sure. I used to truck through the night quite a lot and in various places. I love to listen to Art Bell after midnight, right?
0: Oh, yeah.
1: And oddly enough, a lot of truck drivers would call into that show as well, and you'd catch them driving up and down the road. But I remember a handful of syndicated shows that were based essentially on truck driving, right? Red Eye Radio might have been one of them. There was a handful of syndicated shows that you might be able to pick up throughout the night at that midnight to 6 in the morning and catch word on what's going on. And the sponsorships were always pretty fun, too. Just one thing fun about radio to me was who the advertisers were during various programs. And so certainly a lot of those trucking shows had a lot of great sponsorship from either trucking organizations, owner operator independent driver association, or companies that sold gadgets for trucks.
0: Yeah, there was actually a radio personality. She started out being a radio personality for International Harvester, the International Trucks. She coined the name Transtar Rose, and she would go around to different truck stops, and they would advertise the new Transtar that was coming out. And she was, a curvy blonde gal. She advertised for International Trucks. And she put out a little flyer that would be in your Overdrive magazines. And it would give all the radio stations where she could be heard doing her international radio spots for like a little 10-minute bit, promoting the new international that was coming out.
1: Right.
0: Even these radio personalities would show up at grand openings of new truck stops. If you find an old trucking magazine from the 70s or 80s, you might see where Bill Mack was at the new grand opening of the Union 76 in West Memphis, Arkansas, So you never know. It was really something that went hand in hand. And truck drivers relied on so many of these radio personalities, which a lot of us still do today. I mean, I look forward to hearing different things on the radio, because it gave you some entertainment. It helped pass the time. And a lot of them were call-in shows where they played music, but then they also had guys that were regular callers. And like we were laughing earlier, these guys didn't have cell phones. They were at a rest area or a gas station or a truck stop on hold, probably shoving in 20 more cents for 10 more minutes,
1: Yeah, and you think about that. You've had to get pretty wound up for some reason or another to stop the truck at the rest area to call into the truck show.
0: You had to be pretty wound up.
1: No doubt about that. I kind of forget about that because I started trucking in the late 90s. I didn't have a cell phone very early in my trucking career, but it wasn't very long until I had one. But certainly There was a difference between that, the 70s and the

80s, in the 90s, even just calling in to one of those trucking shows. And another thing I think about some of those shows is all the information they had, you know, about various places. I think of some of those syndicated shows and be like, if you happen to be on I-40 near wherever, right, it's like they got a lot of road construction going on right now, and there's an alternate route. You might want to think about it. And you think, well, I'm up here in South Dakota, so I-40 don't mean a lot to me, but you never know where

0: media. They gave you more than entertainment. They gave you weather reports. And if it was one that was syndicated, sometimes they would even get into some of these political views that were taking over, like some of the back in the old days, the strikes or the talk about, you know, this or that or whatever was going on. Or it was a platform. It really was. And radio and trucking, it goes hand in hand. I mean, right now today, I know right now there's probably a truck driver listening to this radio, you know, broadcast in a semi-truck someplace. And that's pretty cool, you know?
1: Yeah, there's certainly something about that. Reliving the old days for some guys and learning something about the old days for some of the other guys out there. And I think it's important to keep the history of trucking alive. I think it's a culture. Truck driving is a culture. And it's important to remember where it came from and to see where it's at today. There's big changes taking place in the trucking industry today. But I tell you what, it's remarkable considering from where it came from, right, Russell?
0: Oh, exactly right. It's a profession that a lot of people say it's not just a job, it's a lifestyle. But you cannot argue that it's one of the professions that touches so many different things. I mean, it is touched entertainment, it's touched, you know, so many different things. I mean, not too many people make songs about, you know, carpenters, you know, I mean, not right. Too many people make movies about, you know, longshoremen. I mean, it's just a really interesting topic. It really is.
1: Yeah, it certainly is. And it is a part of American culture. I think it's something that's unique to the American culture as well. Now, there are, of course, other countries that have trucking industries. The United States of America is so vast. It's so large. It easily from border to border to border to border, from state to state, which is not the case in Europe and other places. And so the trucking industry in the United States of America can't be compared to anything other than quite possibly Australia.
0: Right. Oh, yeah. True that. Yes. Yep. Yes.
1: For sure. So, well, it's always fun to visit about it. Of course, Russell, you are one of those who works to maintain the history of trucking, and you do that with your historical society, right?
0: Yeah, if you like old trucks, you don't have to have an old truck to be a part of it. But if you enjoy the trucking history and you like old trucks and stuff like that, check out the American Truck Historical Society at ATHS.org. Anything and everything you want to know. The headquarters are in Kansas City, Missouri. The vast library, huge collections of toys and memorabilia and stuff like that that people have donated. It's all member driven. It's all member run. And if you like that stuff, check us out. And you know, if you got something you want to, you know, bring out to one of the local shows, everybody likes to see old trucks and the way they used to be.
1: Yeah, isn't that the truth? So, Russell, we'll do it again next week.
0: Okay, you take care, Vaughn. Keep on trucking.
1: You as well. 570 WNEX. It is the 2 o'clock hour. 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
6: 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Consignments include Farmer Ranch with 130 head of black steers and heifers, 450 to 600. Rocky Piper, 40 head of black steers and heifers, 5 to 600. Ed Adrian, 80 head of black steers and heifers, 4 to 5 and a quarter. Diane Melvin, 15 head of black steers and heifers, 4 to 500. Then on to the yearlings. Glenn and Spencer Novotny, 17 head of black PO heifers, 9 to 950. More cattle by sale time. 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We'll sell the weigh-ups at 9 a.m., feeders at 11, and then on to the hay at 12 noon. 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
3: I'm Colin Strombeck with this WNAX Sports Update. The number one team in the nation in the FCS, the South Dakota State Jackrabbits, are coming off a 31-14 win at Illinois State and are resting this Saturday as it's their bye week. Jackrabbits star wide receiver Lofton Ogroski loves the Jacks defense.
4: Yeah, man. I mean, defense has been impressive. I mean, not just this game, but every game we've played. I mean, they've been stopping left to right. That goal line stand for how long that the second half, probably was it 5 minutes? I was just waiting, man. But yeah, they play really well. I mean, they're a bunch of dogs, so I love it.
3: The Jackrabbits next play at North Dakota on Saturday, October 17th. NHL, the Minnesota Wild are at the Tampa Bay Lightning tonight at 6 o'clock. College volleyball, the number one Nebraska Cornhuskers are at the Indiana Hoosiers. Oral Roberts is at South Dakota. Kansas City is at South Dakota State. South Dakota high school football matchups on Friday. In Class 11 AAA, number one Sioux Falls Jefferson hosting Sioux Falls Roosevelt at Howard Wood Field. Rapid City Stevens at number two, Brandon Valley. Number three, Harrisburg at Omaha North, who's the number five team in Nebraska's top Class A. Number four, O'Gorman at Rapid City Central. Number five, Sioux Falls Lincoln at Sioux Falls Washington. In Class 11 AA, RV Spearfish at number one, Pier. Number five, Mitchell at number two, T. Brookings is at number three, Yankton. Number four, Watertown at Aberdeen Central. RV Huron at RV Sturgis. In Class 11A, number one, Sioux Falls Christian is at Vermilion. Number five, Madison's at number two, West Central. Dakota Valley's at number three, Lennox. Number four, Canton is at Custer. RV Del Rapids at Tri-Valley. Aberdeen Roncalli at Millbank. In Class 11B, number one, Elk Point Jefferson at Beersford. Number two, St. Thomas More at Woonsocket at West Indian Springs, Sanborn Central. McCook Central Montrose is at number three, Clark Willow Lake. Chamberlain's at Mount Vernon Plankinton. Aberdeen Roncalli will be at Millbank. Parker Marion playing at Sioux Valley. Mobridge Pollock at Groton. In Class 9AA, number one, Parkston is at Hanson. Number three, Hamlin at number five, Garrettson. Number four, Britton Heckla at Redfield. Jones County at New Underwood, Wabe Summit at Great Plains Lutheran, Webster at Waverly South Shore. 9AA team Sisseton is at number two, Castlewood. They're number two in Class 9A. The number four team in Class 9B, Avon, is at 9AA Trip Delmont Arbor, Indy Central, Dakota Christian. 9AA Viberg Hurley at the number four team in Class 9A, Centerville. Corsica Stickney at Gregory. Wilmot's at Florence Henry. Sioux Falls Lutheran at Esteline Hendricks. Bridgewater Emory Ethan at Baltic. In Class 9A, DeSmitz at number one, Freeman. Number five, Timberlake at number three, Sully Buttes. RV Howard's at Canastota. 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Falkton's at North Central. Alcester Hudson at Elkton Lake Benton. Lemon McIntosh at Ipswich and Burke at Kimball White Lake. And in Class 9B, number two, Wall is at Kadoka. Number three, Warner at Leola Frederick. Northwestern at Sunshine Bible Academy. Gettysburg at Harriet Selby. Irene Wakanda at Gayville Volland. Colin Strombeck, WNAX Sports.
5: Company has responded, and Microsoft says they believe in the strength and talent of the American workforce, and that's why the vast majority of its employees in the U.S. are Americans. Microsoft adds that they look forward to providing the administration with additional information. The announcement comes before President Trump is scheduled to award the National Medal of Technology and Innovation to Microsoft CEO Satya Nadella. That's your Fox Business Report. I'm Hillary Barsky, invested in you.
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0: To be part of the trader, you give us a call, we put you out over the airwaves, and you talk to all them listeners we got out there, all kind of them in all kind of places, the five-state trader on your big friend. Anywhere from Devil's Tire, Wyoming, to the Mississippi River, anywhere from Fargo, North Dakota, and north, clear down to St. Joe, Missouri, and south, the width and the breadth of the five-state trader, 199 counties and seven states. 3.89 million people, 181 million acres of coverage. That's a whole lot of acres, a whole lot of people, a whole lot of places, a whole lot of counties, and a whole lot of opportunities to buy and sell something on the five-state trader. Here's the rules on the trader. They go like this. No guns, no weapons of any kind. Only private parties, no businesses. We want you to limit your phone calls to one item per phone call, one phone number per item, and that item has to have a price. We don't sell livestock on the trader, and we do not sell the PORN on the five-state trader either. Other than that, everything is within the rules. So let's go to the phone lines on the trader. Who's this? Where are you from? You're on the five-state trader.
1: Keith from Volga.
0: Yeah. What'd you say your first name was?
1: Keith, K-E-I-T-H.
0: I gotcha. I before E, accepting Keith, right? Keith, what you got for us today?
1: Right. I'm looking for a set of rear weights for a 5230 Case IH tractor.
0: I gotcha. You got a 52, oh my goodness, I got to get it right, 5230. You got yourself a Maxim, and you're looking for a set of rear weights for your Case IH Maxim.
1: Yes.
0: Gotcha. And what's the number to call?
1: 605-695-9459.
0: I have got 605-6, excuse me. Oh, my goodness. I coughed in your ear there. Sorry, Keith. I got 605-695-9459.
1: Right.
0: We got it. Hey, thank you. We appreciate it there, Keith.
1: Thank you.
0: Yeah, I bet you. 570 WNEX. It is the five-state trader. Those are nice machines right there. Yeah, those 5,000 series Maxims. They really, really nice. They got the 5.9 in them and good transmission, shuttle shift. They really kind of changed things out there as far as loader tractors went. Back to the phone lines. Who's this? Where are you from? You on the trader?
2: Jim from Genoa.
0: Hey, Jim. How are you today?
2: A little bit warm. It's a nice day.
0: Yeah, I hear you there. I went outside earlier, and man, that sun feels good. What you got for us, Jim?
2: I got a 572 Brent grain cart.
0: Gotcha.
2: It's got the diamond thread on the tires. I'd like to get $5,500 or best offer out of it.
0: And what's the phone number to call, Jim?
2: 402-363-2369.
0: I have got 402-363-2369, Jim.
2: Yep, that's right.
0: There we go. That's a nice size grain cart right there.
2: Okay.
0: Yeah. Hey, thank you. We appreciate it. 570 WNEX. Those are. That's just a nice sized one right there. Perfect. Get the perfect. You. Here's the thing. Yeah, sometimes it gets a little damp there at harvest season. You could tug a 572 around. Hey, when it gets a little soft out there, you get a bigger one than that, and it's a different story. I used to have a 500-bushel Parker, and then I went to a 1,000-bushel Kilbrose, and it's like, wah! Yeah, that makes a difference. Yeah, a little harder when it got soft out there. Who's this? Where you from? You on the five-state trader.
3: This is Terry from Tabor.
0: Hey, Terry, what you got for us today?
3: I got some small square bales of some fourth cutting alfalfa.
0: All righty. Small squares of fourth cutting alfalfa. Tell me more.
3: It's so lush, it should be on a salad bar.
0: I gotcha. Super lush. I don't doubt it a bit. Uh-huh. Indeed.
3: $10 a bale.
0: 10 per bale. And the phone number there, Terry?
3: 601-7348. 605, of course.
0: I got you. 605-661-7348, Terry.
3: That is correct.
0: Thank you, Terry. We appreciate
3: And I can send pictures if they would like.
0: There we go. Perfect. Perfect. And don't call me if you need help loading them, because I'm busy that day.
3: What?
0: Okay, Terry?
3: I was planning on it.
0: I'm a good supervisor for bale loading, but I

0: Maybe
1: next time. So, hey, thanks.
0: Maybe next time.
1: You betcha.
0: Okay, yep, thanks.
1: You bet. 570 WNEX, it is the Trader. Who's this? Where are you from? You're on the Trader.
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1: Hey, Paul, how are you doing today?
2: Well, pretty good.
1: Good. What you got for us?
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1: I have got 605-770-1757, Paul.
2: Thank you.
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0: Jensen Agency is one of our sponsors on the Five-State Trader. 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
0: 570 WNAX. It is the Trader. Back to the phone lines on the Five-State Trader. Who's this? Where are you from? You're on the Five-State Trader.
3: Hi, this is Jason from Fordyce.
0: Hey, Jason. What you got for us today?
3: I have a wanted item.
0: Gotcha.
3: I am looking for a grinder mixer with preferably an ear corn screen.
0: Gotcha.
3: A Gale 95 or something similar to that, or any brand, but it has to have an ear corn screen.
0: Gotcha. Okay. So. And what's the phone number to call there, Jason?
3: 605-661-0451.
0: I have got 0541, is that right?
3: 0451.
0: Yeah, I'm going to say, I thought I had it right the first time. There we go. I have got 605-661-0451, Jason.
3: That is correct. Thank you, Vaughn.
0: Thank you. Appreciate that. 570 WNEX, it is the Trader. Who's this? Where are you from? You on the Trader?
4: Yeah, this is Paul again. The tire is 50% tread.
0: There we go. That makes more sense to me. Okay. Yeah, there we go. Thank you, Paul. Appreciate that.
4: Yeah, bye.
0: That's good. That 570 WNEX, it is the Trader. Who's this? Where are you from? You on the Trader?
5: Yeah, this is Jared from Corsica.
0: Hey, Jerry, what you got for us today?
5: Got a Westfield auger for sale.
0: Gotcha.
5: It's a 10-inch by 91 foot.
0: Gotcha.
5: It's in good shape. It's got the hopper walker with remote and everything on the swing hopper.
0: Gotcha.
5: We're asking $6,500.
0: And the phone number to call, Jerry?
5: 1-605-999-7160.
0: I have got 605-999-7160 there, Jerry.
5: Yep.
0: Thank you, Jerry. We appreciate that. 570 WNEX. How about that? We got all kind of call from Corsica today. Yeah, that's just up the road. Or wait a minute, down the road? Well, all right, I live north of there, so I guess it's down the road from where I grew up. Yeah, not too far away, though. Spent a fair amount of time there because we had to run for parts to Corsica every now and then. Yeah. Yeah. Hey, what's the town you go to for parts? Do you still got to go to town for parts? I mean, I don't know. I ain't been farming for almost 10 years now. And so I had to go for parts quite a bit. And I know some of you guys go through a harvest season without having to go to town for parts. And that really isn't fair. No, it's just not right. Back to the phone lines. Who's this? Where are you from? You on a Trader?
6: Oh, this is Gordon from Newman Grove.
0: Hey, Gordon. How are you doing today?
6: Real good.
0: Good. What you got?
6: I have a half-ton 66 Chevy pickup for parts restoration. It's a fleet side body. The floor is rotted out. It needs to be replaced for parts or whatever someone wanted for. $500 cash.
0: All righty. And a phone number to call?
6: 402-217-9716.
0: Oh my goodness gracious mercy sake, I fat fingered the keyboard terrible today. 402-217-9716.

0: Dean. Did I get that right?
1: Right.
0: We got it. Hey, thank you there, Gordon.
1: Thank you, sir.
0: Yeah, betcha. 570 WNAX. It is the five-state trader on your big friend. 1-800-367-9629. 1-800-367-WNAX. 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You give me a call, we put you out over the airwaves. You talk to all them listeners we got out there. And you can brag up your item a little bit. That's okay. Yeah, I mean, yeah, I have a great appreciation for people who brag up their items a little bit. Yeah. Five 70 WNEX.

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2: 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I'm trying to remember now. 64, I believe, is when they changed. Now, some of you are thinking, wait a minute. No, that body style went from 60 all the way to 66. Which is true, but they changed the cab in 64. Yeah, they had a wraparound windshield in 60 to 63. And 64, 5, and 6 had a windshield that didn't wrap around, so the door was bigger. I think it was 64. So I think the 63s have the wraparound windshield, 64 do not. That's if I'm remembering that right. Yeah, I could be wrong, though. Back to the phone lines. Who's this? Where are you from? You on the Trader?
3: Dutch from Pipestone, Minnesota.
2: Did you say Dutch?
3: Yes, I am. I'm just a curse or a blessing.
2: Dutch, I got to tell you. When your last name starts with Van like mine does, Dutch, you know a handful of people that are named Dutch. I had an uncle Dutch.
3: Oh, yes?
2: Yeah, that's right.
3: What a fortunate man.
2: Yeah, for sure. So I had Uncle Dutch. I got a buddy that was on my curling team. People called him Dutch. I think that that's a, I'd tell you what, if I'd ever had me one of them custom belts that said Dutch on the back, I'd be tickled pink, Dutch.
3: Well, you don't want to be known everywhere, you know.
2: Well, that might be true. What you got for us on the Trader?
3: Well, I got a 510 John Deere 5-shank disc ripper.
2: I gotcha.
3: And I'd like $79.50 for it.
2: $7,950 for it. Anything else we need to know, Dutch?
3: Well, you should probably have my phone number.
2: I'm ready for it.
3: Let's do it. 507-215-1133.
2: All righty. I got 507-215-1133, Dutch.
3: You did a wonderful job. You know what you did?
2: What's
3: you
2: that?
3: Earned yourself an attaboy.
2: Yeah, well, I appreciate that, Dutch. I really do. So, next time I roll through your neck of the woods, I'll honk a couple of times for you.
3: Oh, that'd be beautiful. Yeah. I'm pretty lonesome.
2: Yeah, well, I mean,
3: okay.
2: All right.
3: Thank you,
2: Dutch. We appreciate that. 570. He got off the phone before we bonded too much, I think. Yeah, well, I mean, a couple of lonesome Dutch fellas, I guess, on the 5-State Trader today. Now, there might have been some other Dutch fellas on the Trader today, too. I mean, and we still got time for more on the 5. And here's the thing now. If you're Czech or, or German or Polish, anything, we don't care. You can be anything you want to be on a 5-State Trader. Back to the phone lines. Who's this? Where are you from? You on the Trader?
4: Hey, Vaughn. Kevin from Taunton, Minnesota.
2: Hey, Kevin. How are you doing today?
4: I'm well. I am well.
2: Good. What
4: hey,
2: you
4: Vaughn,
2: got?
4: I have some cement H feed bunks. So they're the H style cement.
2: Yep.
4: And they're 4 feet wide. I've got about 120 feet of them. And I would like half price of new.
2: Okay.
4: And then my number is 507-828-3309.
2: I have got 507-828-3309, Kevin, and I'm guessing these are 10 or 12 footers in length?
4: Yeah, some are 8s and some are 12s.
2: I got you. All right, there we go.
4: Yep.
2: All right, thank you, Kevin. We appreciate it.
4: Bet you, Vaughn. Thank you.
2: You bet. 570-WNEX, it is the 5-State Trader on your big friend. Who's this? Where are you from? You're on the Trader.

0: Okay, I'm Bob here at Vermilion. I got some tires for sale.
1: Tell me more, Bob.
0: Okay, they're a pair of 18-4 34s.
1: Yep.
0: One's 90%, one's 75 or 80. 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No brakes, no car scars or anything on them. So
1: yep.
0: $950 for the pair.
1: $950 for the pair. And the phone number to call, Bob?
0: 605-670-4755.

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0: 570 WNEX. It is the Five State Trader. 1-800-367-9629. We just had a big variety of stuff on the Trader today. Although, tires. We've had a fair amount of tires on the Trader today. Or mention of tires. Because Jim and Janella's got diamond tread tires on his 572 grain car. Paul and Korska has got a 14930 front tractor tire, 50% tread. Yeah, and yeah, I got it wrong earlier, and thank goodness he corrected me. And Bob and Vermilion's got some 18434 tires for sale. Back to the phone lines we go. Who's this? Where are you from? You on the Five-State Trader.
1: Steve.
0: Yeah, you're live on the Trader. Who's this? Where are you from?
1: Steve Montrose.
0: Hey, Steve. What you got for us today?
1: I got something that you really need. A 640 John Deere rake.
0: 640 John Deere rake, you say? Tell me more
1: tricycle.
0: About this. Uh-huh. Oh, it's a tricycle rake?
1: Yes.
0: Gotcha. Mm-hmm. Tell me more.
1: Uh-huh. Been to the dentist.
0: Gotcha. Hey, got new teeth. Yeah, gotcha. All righty. Anything
1: not
0: else?
1: Not all new teeth, but quite a few.
0: Some new teeth. How about that?
1: Yeah, there you go.
0: Yeah, many new teeth. That's what I'm going to put in there. Many new teeth.
1: Yes, you're right.
0: There we go. All
1: right. $12.50 price.
0: Yeah?
1: Home Bone, 605-363-5030.
0: I got 605-363-5030 there, Steve.
1: Leave message, please.
0: There we go. All right, I'm going to put that down there, too. Oh, my Super MTA would fit on that thing just right, wouldn't it?
1: Look beautiful.
0: Oh, man, it would. I could really rake up the ditches pretty with that.
1: For there sure. You go.
0: Hey, thank you, Steve. We appreciate it.
1: Thank you.
0: Yeah, I bet you. 570 WNEX, it is the Five-State Trader. We'll do it again tomorrow right here on Your Big Friend.
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4: Storm prep is spreading along the Gulf Coast. On Lisa Brady, Fox News, as Hurricane Isaias approaches a state of emergency in Florida.
5: You are going to see potential for storm surge all the way down the Florida Panhandle. You will start to see a risk of tornadoes prior to the eye of the storm reaching landfall.
4: Governor Ron DeSantis says there will be impacts with a projected landfall along the northern Gulf Coast late tomorrow or early Saturday. Storm warnings from the Florida Panhandle to Louisiana. Right now, the storm is centered less than 350 miles south of the Mississippi River. Home at last for the USS Abraham Lincoln, arriving back in San Diego Bay after months of supporting operations against Iran.
6: As dozens of sailors stood atop the aircraft carrier, the Lincoln left last November bound for the Pacific, but was redirected to the Middle East after the U.S. and Israel launched the conflict with Iran in February. Relieved by the USS George Washington in late August, the Lincoln began its journey home, its record-long deployment of 265 uninterrupted days at sea, drawing national attention amid reports of psychological stress among the crew and severe supply shortages. The Navy revealing among the first to disembark were 64 fathers meeting their babies for the first time.
4: Fox's Christian Goodwin, Secretary Pete Hegseth flew out to that carrier yesterday, giving the crew a presidential unit citation. President Trump says the U.S. will not be attacking Iran anytime before the midterm elections, also posting that productive discussions are being held.
7: He says U.S. sanctions and a naval blockade will remain in full force, and oil will continue to transit through the Strait of Hormuz. In recent days, the president has signaled he believes the conflict with Iran will end soon with either a deal or renewed airstrikes.
4: Fox's Jared Halpern at the White House. Publicly, Iran remains defiant. A mixed finish on Wall Street. The Dow up 51 points at the bell. 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
4: Former Venezuelan leader Nicolas Maduro, already facing drug and weapons charges in the U.S., is now also accused of ordering torture and other human rights abuses against thousands of people.
9: They did this for 25 years to stifle political dissent.
4: U.S. Attorney Jamie McDonald says a new indictment also adds the charges for Maduro's wife. Both remain jailed after a U.S. military raid in January. It's debate night in Michigan's tight Senate race.
10: The Fox News Power Rankings estimate this Michigan Senate race is one of the most competitive, if not the most competitive in the country, with an average of polls giving the Democratic nominee Abdul El-Sayed the edge by just 1 point over Republican Mike Rogers. Their first debate is being hosted by Wood TV in Grand Rapids. A second debate is set for October 21st. Ahead of tonight, Rogers' campaign said in a statement that he looks forward to making El-Sayed answer to the voters for his lies and extremism. El-Sayed told the AP he's running to win, that Rogers is winning not to lose.
4: Fox's Jessica Rosenthal. Later this month, President Obama will be in Detroit to rally for candidates, including El-Sayed. In the meantime, he's endorsing the Democratic challenger in Maine, where Troy Jackson is trying to unseat Republican Senator Susan Collins.
11: He fought to raise wages, lower the cost of prescription drugs, and provide free lunch to every student in the state. after Roe was overturned.

0: Troy helped protect the right to an abortion in Maine. And now we need Troy to deliver for us in the Senate.
1: The former president, in a message on the Jackson campaign's YouTube page, Collins is seeking a sixth term and has the backing of President Trump, despite sometimes breaking with fellow Republicans on votes, including her support for war powers resolutions on Iran. Recapping stocks after a down day, the Dow finishes up 51 points, but the S&P and the NASDAQ still in the red, the NASDAQ down 345. I'm Lisa Brady, Fox News.
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3: Tonight, partly cloudy, a low of 56. Sunny on Friday, high of 82. Winds gust to 25 miles an hour. They'll ratchet up to 35 miles an hour Friday night with clear skies, low of 69. And 40 mile an hour gusts Saturday under sunshine and a high of 85. 50 American bison are once again roaming a section of the Badlands in what tribal leaders are calling a major step toward restoring both the land and Lakota heritage. The herd was released Tuesday onto nearly 40,000 acres of tribal land leased from the Oglala Sioux tribe near Badlands National Park. The project is being led by Thunder Valley Community Development Corporation as part of a long-term effort to restore native species and improve the health of the prairie ecosystem. Thunder Valley CEO Trenton Oldhorse says the release marks the culmination of years of planning and hard work. He says the herd of 50 animals is only the beginning.
4: Now that this 50 is released, we are going to be pursuing more buffalo. This lease holds 394 head, and so that's our ultimate goal, is to fill it as much as we can. A lot of work led up to this moment. I think, you know, seeing the buffalo leave their corral here was a really empowering moment, because they belong to this land.
3: Bison once numbered in the millions across the Great Plains and played a central role in Lakota life, providing food, clothing, shelter, and tools. Old Horse says their return represents both ecological restoration and cultural healing after Native communities saw buffalo herds nearly wiped out in the late 1800s. Thunder Valley officials say bison are considered a keystone species, helping restore native grasslands while strengthening connections to Lakota history, spirituality, and traditional ways of life. Parking rates and enforcement hours could soon increase in downtown Sioux Falls. City councilors heard details of the proposal during an informational meeting Wednesday. Public parking and utility billing manager Matt Nelson says the city has not increased its hourly parking rates in a decade. The plan would also expand downtown enforcement. Drivers would be required to pay for parking from 9 in the morning until 7 at night, Monday through Saturday.
5: When you look at the residents and the amount of people and employees coming downtown in that 3 to 4 p.m. range, we want to push them off the street and into our ramps. Our ramps will still remain free on nights and weekends. And we want to open up the meters till 7 for enforcement, just to help create more availability for people that are actually coming down to visit or eat.
3: Nelson says the changes are intended to improve parking turnover and better serve downtown businesses, residents, and visitors as activity continues into the evening. Parking violations would cost more as well. The fine for overtime parking would rise from $10 to $15. The city council would still need to approve the proposed changes before they take effect. From the WNAX newsroom, I'm Colin Strombeck.
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0: officials about what's going on in the trade department. I'm Keith Lundberg with your farm news update. That's exactly what happened last week as trade officials got together to talk about the importance of trade between three countries. Tom Peterson is the commissioner of the Minnesota Department of Agriculture, and he was leading the delegation from Minnesota that talked with officials from Canada and Mexico.
1: Well, I really had the opportunity to be in Calgary, Alberta last week for the what's called the 35th Annual Tri-National Accord. And what that is it's United States Commissioners, Departments of Agriculture, Canadian Provincial Ministers, and then Agriculture Ministers from Mexico.
0: Tom pointed out that it's very important that meetings like this take place as relationships build from here.
1: And we were lucky to have 30 states represented, all 11 Canadian provinces, and 10 Mexican states, which is kind of a lot. But for Minnesota, those are our two biggest agricultural trading partners. As we debate and look at USMCA, we look at how important those relationships are. I give you a great example. You were saying sponsored by the Pork Board. We import, in Minnesota, somewhere between a half million and a million isoween piglets a year, mostly from Manitoba, but also some from Saskatchewan, Alberta. That helps with disease pressure and other things. They get raised a lot of times in southern Minnesota, end up in a JBS or somewhere, Smithfield, and then end up in Mexico. They're our number one purchaser of hams and a great pork export for us. So when we look at that value-added chain and how that flows, really helpful to visit. And with everything going on, just a great opportunity. Great opportunity to have the Mexican delegation here to talk about screwworm and hear how they're handling it.
0: These trade meetings do make a difference. With your farm news updates, I'm Keith Lundberg.
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0: 670 WNEX. It is the Drive Time Show. My name is Vaughn. I am the working on my suntan host of the Drive Time Show. I didn't realize how much of my tan that I have lost until I was just outside working on my tan the last couple of days, Danielle.
1: Oh, yeah?
0: Yeah. I was like, hoofta. I tell you what, I got some working up to do. You know, and I'm going to Texas in a couple of weeks, so I got to get the...
1: Yeah.
0: I got to have the good base tan going, because I plan on coming back from Texas a few shades darker.
1: Yeah, and it's probably better to be darker than to be, you know, like a tomato.
0: Yeah, that's right. And although I'm a little bit nervous now, because the news is warning everyone about these blasted possible hurricanes going on.
1: Yeah, I did hear about that. I think we're supposed to get some rain because of it.
0: Yeah,
1: possibly.
0: I think so too. And it's making the farmers nervous. They're like, yep, I better get as much done as I can get done right now.
1: Yeah. Get it done while the sun is shining. I mean, it's beautiful out.
0: My neck of the woods is always a double-edged sword, right? Because pheasant hunting a big deal in my neck of the woods. That gets to rolling the third Saturday of October, right? Mm-hmm. So you want to kind of be done doing soybeans, and you want to have taken the end rows off a couple of cornfields.
1: Mm-hmm.
0: And maybe a couple of passes here and there, so you break your cornfield up just a little bit, make it a little easier to hunt the pheasants in there. There's days where you could probably take the corn out, but you could probably go pheasant hunting.
1: Yeah. So what do you do?
0: I know. That's a tough
1: that's a
0: call
1: tough,
0: right there.
1: Yeah.
0: Pheasant
1: hunting's probably more fun.
0: Well, yeah.
1: For some people.
0: That's probably true for sure. And, of course, some people make a little extra revenue from the hunting as well.
1: Yeah.
0: So that's always the challenge where I'm at. In my neck of the woods, is to how much corn do you leave in to hunt for the pheasants, or you just take it all out? Well, when it looks like you're going to get one of those 50-mile-an-hour wind days, and then everyone's like, I should have took it out yesterday.
1: Yeah. Now it's all laying over, probably.
0: That's what happens sometimes. So 570 WNEX, it is the Drive Time. Shel Vaughn and Danielle Drotzman on the Drive Time. We were talking chores and farming yesterday.
1: Yeah.
0: We'll have to talk a little hunting and rodeo today.
1: Oh, boy.
0: Danielle, you ever done any rodeo, have you?
1: I have not.
0: We haven't done any rodeo.
1: Not a rodeo,
0: because I could see you being a barrel racer. Although, I'm going to say, I've known a barrel racer or two in my lifetime, Danielle.
1: Yeah.
0: And they're a little more high strung on average than what you are.
1: Yeah, I could see that. Yeah.
0: Danielle, pretty laid back, folks.
1: Yeah.
0: Pretty laid back. Although, I mean,

0: No, you're kind of built like a barrel racer.
1: Am I? Is that a good thing or a bad thing?
0: Yeah, that's a good thing. I mean, so I could see you being one.
1: Yeah, okay. Yeah,
0: I mean, I don't know. Maybe that stud muffin of yours ought to buy you a barrel racing horse.
1: There you go. And, yeah, might as well.
0: Give it a try.
1: Yeah, say it a little louder. Say it again.
0: Yeah, buy her another horse. Well, you got some cows yesterday.
1: Yeah.
0: Because Danielle's sweetheart called in yesterday and said, honey, I bought some cows.
1: Yeah.
0: One of these days you just have to tell them, yeah, I got me. Although I'm going to say cows are kind of spendy, but not as spendy as a barrel racing horse.
1: Yeah, that's true. And the argument is always cows make you money, and what money does a horse make?
0: Yeah, that is true.
1: Unless you're like, yeah, competing on it and making money and doing good things.
0: I'm going to say, I don't know. I had some, because the Badlands finals rodeo is going on this weekend.
1: Oh, yeah.
0: Up there in Minot, North Dakota.
1: Mm-hmm.
0: And we talked to a bull rider from Avon, South Dakota, on the show last week. And we talked to one of the publicists for the Badlands Circuit Rodeo.
1: Mm-hmm.
0: Lisa Lockhart is in the Badlands Circuit.
1: Yeah.
0: And she is, 30 some odd. She has been at the National Finals Rodeo.
1: Yeah, a lot of times.
0: As many times as they had the blasted rodeo, right?
1: Yeah.
0: I mean, and somehow she and her horses never age, but the rodeo keeps going on, right?
1: Mm-hmm.
0: There is some incredibly talented folks.
1: Yes.
0: In the WNAX listing area, but I would think that there's a fair amount. Like, if I were involved in rodeo, it'd be just like my racing career.
1: Yeah.
0: Someday I might win.
1: You do it for the vibes?
0: Yeah, it's like I announce races every now and then as well, and it turns out I made more money announcing races than my very first day of racing, than I did my entire career of racing.
1: Yeah. It's a hard industry.
0: Yeah.
1: You got to be good.
0: Well, I think you do it for the fun. Some people do it for the fun. And I don't know, probably, I guess at the level when you're making it to the Badlands Circuit Finals, you're probably pretty good.
1: I saw Lisa Lockhart run a couple weeks ago.
0: Did you really?
1: Yeah,
0: where'd you see her at?
1: Sioux Falls.
0: Gotcha.
1: The playoffs.
0: Ah.
1: It was kind of cool. Like, she came waltzing in and did her run, and the whole arena lit up.
0: Oh, I'm sure.
1: I got goosebumps. I was geez.
0: They really do a wonderful job putting on that rodeo, don't they?
1: Oh, gosh. That's probably the best rodeo around the area.
0: I have been to it, and I've never seen anything like it. Because I couldn't believe how many cowboys covered their rides in the first place. Because I think they had saddle broncs and bareback and bull riding.
1: Mm-hmm.
0: And I think in the saddle bronc, I think like 95% of the cowboys covered their ride.
1: Oh, yeah.
0: And I don't go to rodeos all that often when that many people stay on the horse for 8 seconds.
1: Yeah, and like, there's a lot of big names there too.
0: Well,
1: like,
0: I mean, it's the top 20 in the world that are there.
1: Yeah.
0: And so, I mean, it is an impressive show that they have there. And they do a wonderful, the production of rodeo in an arena is really pretty special.
1: Oh, yeah.
0: Because you can control the lights and all that kind of stuff. Although I think to myself, I wonder what the animals think, right? I mean, when the lights go down, they'd be like, oh, look at here. I guess it's time for me to buck somebody off.
1: Yeah.
0: I mean, because I got a buddy, my buddy Chauncey Williams over there. He raises stock, and he's like, oh, some of them just know.
1: Mm-hmm.
0: You know what I mean? When they're at home, they're just calm as can be. When you handle them, they're just like a little old teddy bear. And then as soon as they're at the rodeo arena, they just know. They're like, okay,
1: this time
0: is
1: to work.
0: What my job is to get that guy off of my back. And so it'd be amazing to understand what the animals are thinking.
1: Yeah,
0: at the time.
1: It would be.
0: There's a couple fellas in Wyoming that are in some trouble.
1: Oh, no.
0: They decided to have their own rodeo. Now, a 55-year-old fella named Martin is charged with two felony counts of being mean to animals. Now, the technical term for that is cruelty to animals. Because somewhere over there in their neck of the woods in Wyoming, which is western Wyoming, they...

0: They roped a moose.
1: Oh, jeez. I can't imagine that ended very good.
0: Yeah. It turns out that Range Martin is a fella's name. All right. For anyone who loves rodeo stories and a little rodeo lore, there is occasionally a story of a rodeo hero who came into contact with a wild animal and then someone bet them, mm-hmm. right? Like, hey, mm-hmm. I bet you couldn't ride an elk.

0: just that wimpy sagebrush, not the short and not dense sagebrush, the high and dense stuff. Then the animal collapsed, then his buddy, Kylan, got on the moose and rode it.
1: Yeah. I mean, I don't... mooses are pretty big.
0: Yeah, they are.
1: I don't
0: know
1: how else you would get on a moose.
0: Yeah, I agree, right? I mean, it's not like you get to run them up against the fence and climb on,
1: no.
0: Right? Anyhow, Range, who's 24 years old, roped the moose. Then Kylan, 23 years old, got on the moose after it got down on its knees. You know,
1: okay.
0: They got it. They got it down. Then they allowed the moose to get up, and that's when Kylan rode the moose. Now the complaint is that after they roped the poor moose, then they rode it and aggressively spurred the moose, which is kind of what you do.
1: Yeah,
0: okay? I mean, but and now you do that when you're riding a. You know, a bareback, a bareback, or a saddle bronc. Which one do you spur them out? Probably both of them.
1: Probably both.
0: Honest. Anyhow,
1: yeah.
0: They're in some big trouble about it. It turns out that they have been charged with cruelty to animals, and a judge has forced them to pay a fair amount in fines. There was another fella involved as well. You got to have somebody run the camera, I suppose.
1: Yeah,
0: right?
1: I was going to say, how did somebody find out about this?
0: I mean,
1: somebody took a video?
0: The best bets have to have somebody on standby to make certain that the bet gets done.
1: Yeah.
0: Right?
1: Yeah.
0: You were three fellas pled not guilty to felony animal cruelty charges. They faced the prospect of prison time before accepting plea deals. Range Martin and Kylan Platt. The judge mostly followed the terms of their plea agreements. But Justin, who's the third person, faced a suspended prison sentence in favor of supervised probation. All right. It turns out all three of the fellows were sentenced to 576 hours of community service. They were okay with that. They had to pay court-related fees and costs. But it turns out that... they were charged or at least given fines beyond what the recommendation was by the law. So the law's like, here's what we think you should do, Your Honor. And Your Honor says, I'm going to do just a little bit more than that. So the case drew some comparisons to other recent animal cruelty cases in Wyoming where someone ran down a wolf with a snowmobile.
1: Jeez.
0: Which, again, is...
1: That anybody ever...
0: I mean, no one would ever do anything like that. Or a coyote.
1: Yeah, exactly.
0: Right?
1: I've never heard of that before.
0: Yeah.
1: Where would they ever get that idea?
0: This is in Wyoming, which is a little bit surprising to some people, right? There is a legendary story of a saddle bronc rider who does ride a moose or something like that in Colorado. I think it might have been a cow elk.
1: Oh, really?
0: And he too ended up having to pay a fair amount in fines. The next year he was performing at a rodeo. The day after the rodeo, he went out hunting with some friends.
1: Mm-hmm.
0: Somehow he got roped into the idea, and he did it. Next year when he came back to the rodeo, it turns out that law enforcement in Colorado met with him and said, hey, you might not be aware of this, but you've been charged with such and such.
1: Oh, geez.
0: So, I don't know. Be careful out there if you get bet to do, I don't know. I mean...
1: Anything dumb. Think a little bit, maybe.
0: Well, I mean, I don't know. I mean...
1: Yeah. Does the moose know that it got justice, you know?
0: Well, I mean, that's a good question. And now they go out of their way to explain that they believe the moose may not have been in perfect health.
1: Yeah.
0: So, I mean, that... I don't know if that's a qualifying ride then or not if the moose wasn't in great shape.
1: Yeah. Re-ride.
0: Yeah, I mean, we got to find another moose.
1: Yeah. Maybe one with horns this time.
0: It's like the times where people end up in trouble with the law for, in an animal attack, right? They're attacked by an animal, and they end up like, there's a guy up in Alaska, a story of a guy.

0: who ends up killing a Kodiak bear with a knife. Now, Kodiak bear is massive.
1: Yeah, like the biggest bear.
0: Yeah. And the guy ended up getting fined, and I'm thinking, wait a minute. Now, okay, if you end up facing off with any wildlife, and you're only armed with rudimentary things,
1: yeah,
0: you probably ought to get a free pass.
1: Yeah. You probably have to prove it was like self-defense or something.
0: I'm sure. Now, the guy was beat up pretty bad.
1: Yeah.
0: But somehow he survived it, and he told the story, and the bear was found dead, and it had, like, I forget how many, like 40, 50 stab wounds in it.
1: Sure. Suckers are big.
0: 570 WNA. I just think if you shouldn't even need a hunting license if you go out there and do it old style way. Yeah. Hey. They're like, okay, I'm pheasant hunting without a gun.

0: gun or anything. I'm just sneaking up there and jumping on them.
1: Yeah, yeah.
0: You should be able to catch as many as you want if that's how you're going to do it.
1: Because you're probably going to catch very many.
0: I don't think so either. 570 WNEX, it is the Drive Time Show. More Drive Time coming up.
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3: Stocks are falling in afternoon trading on rising oil prices and elevated bond yields. Tech stocks are tumbling as elevated yields are putting pressure on the AI trade. The tech-heavy NASDAQ is on track for its worst day since late July. The Dow and NASDAQ have turned negative for the week. And Middle East tensions and hurricane disruptions are boosting oil prices, with West Texas Intermediate crude over $91 a barrel. Healthcare and tech are leading today's losses, while energy and consumer staples are gaining. The Magnificent Seven big cap tech stocks are mostly lower, led by Nvidia and Tesla. Shares of PepsiCo are up 1%. The beverage and snack giant delivering a third quarter earnings and revenue beat, but the company cut its full year earnings outlook as it faces inflation, higher advertising costs, and continued weakness in its North American business. That's your Fox Business Report. I'm Hillary Barsky, invested in you.
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6: 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She's unfit to be governor.
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1: Fox News, I'm Paul Stevens. Isaias rolling toward the Gulf Coast after becoming a hurricane on Wednesday night. Florida Governor Ron DeSantis.
2: With the winds as early as Friday afternoon, landfall is projected at this point to be late Friday night into the wee hours of Saturday morning.
1: School closures, evacuations, and local government shutdowns already ordered all across Florida. President Trump ruling out for now any new attacks on Iran before the midterms coming up next month. In a social media post, he says
3: his administration is having productive discussions with the Islamic Republic of Iran. He says U.S. sanctions and a naval blockade will remain in full force, and oil will continue to transit through the Strait of Hormuz.
1: And that's Fox's Jared Halpern with the latest from the White House. 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
7: 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Tonight, partly cloudy, a low of 56. Sunny on Friday, high of 82. Winds August to 25 miles an hour. They'll ratchet up to 35 miles an hour Friday night with clear skies, low of 69. While severe thunderstorms remained a frequent threat across the region last summer, tornado activity in northeastern South Dakota was well below normal. The National Weather Service office in Aberdeen reports just 5 confirmed tornadoes across its coverage area during the summer of 2026. Meteorologists say all 5 were weak tornadoes, about half the number typically seen in an average year. Warning coordination meteorologist Kelly Sayre says the region still saw its share of severe weather. The Aberdeen office received 80 reports of hail, at least 1 inch in diameter, and documented 5 wind events with gusts topping 100 miles an hour. The strongest winds were reported near Highmore. Despite the relatively quiet tornado season, weather forecasters stayed busy. The Aberdeen National Weather Service office issued a combined 293 severe thunderstorm and tornado warnings during the summer months, the third highest total on record. Forecasters say the numbers are a reminder that even in a below-average tornado year, severe weather can still pose significant risks across the northern plains. South Dakota hunters could be headed for another banner pheasant season this fall. State wildlife officials say prospects are strong heading into the 2026 season after hunters harvested more than 1.35 million pheasants last year, the highest total recorded in recent years. Nearly 140,000 hunters took to South Dakota fields during the 2025 season. They averaged 9.7 birds apiece, the best success rate since 2011, and another sign of a healthy pheasant population across much of the state. Biologists say favorable habitat conditions and solid bird recruitment have helped maintain strong pheasant numbers, keeping South Dakota firmly established as the nation's top pheasant hunting destination. The resident-only pheasant season opens October 10th and runs through October 12th. The traditional statewide season begins October 17th and continues through January 31st. Wildlife.
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4: 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Let's take a look at the weather. I've got 79.7 degrees. We're 2 degrees warmer today on the Drive Time Show than we were yesterday. Kicking it off. They said we were going to get to 76. We've got that beat already. Tomorrow is Friday, 81 and sunshiny. Saturday, 87, sunny and breezy. Sunday, 83, mostly sunny. Columbus Day is Monday, mostly sunny, 71. Now they've changed the forecast for Columbus Day. They've warmed that up a little bit. 10 degrees warmer than what they told us yesterday. Tuesday, we're looking at 64. And then on Wednesday, a 50% chance of showers. Oh, Danielle might have been right. Those hurricanes could be bringing us some rain. Wednesday, we got a chance of it and a high of 68. There's the weather, 570 WNEX. The Drive Time Show is a minute away.
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0: Meanwhile, we go from a story about a cow moose getting ridden by the cowboys to a critter that never existed that does now. I always like it when they discover something new.
1: Yeah, that is fun.
0: Hey, because, you know, all right, this is just a little bit of the rebel in me, okay, Danielle? Mm-hmm. Because there's all those scientists out there like, well, everything's becoming extinct because people are dumb. Right? There's always those people out there. Well, if it weren't for people, we'd still have all of these critters out there.
1: Uh-huh.
0: Which isn't true. That's not an accurate statement at all, because according to a number of scientists, there's a lot of animals that went extinct before people came along.
1: Mm-hmm.
0: And so say it how you want, but I don't know that people are really responsible for it.
1: Yeah. I mean, in the amount of time, that time that the Earth has been here, do you know how much, like, people have been here for, like,
0: just a
1: pinpoint.
0: Yeah, a little dash, like, and just not how much of it. And there's been a whole lot of things that have come and gone in the world since it came around. So, anyhow, scientists have identified a crocodile that they never knew existed.
1: Oh.
0: Well, another new species. Every now and then we have stories about a bird that was thought to be extinct that showed up,
1: mm-hmm.
0: or another animal that was thought to have been extinct showed up. I remember when I was a kid, the black-footed ferret was extinct.
1: Yeah.
0: Okay. I grew up knowing that the black-footed ferret was no more until I got to college, and then some poor dude in Wyoming. I still feel sorry for this guy, right? So there's some guy in Wyoming, right?
1: Mm-hmm.
0: Hey, he's over there, probably not far from Devil's Tower, neck of the woods.
1: Mm-hmm.
0: Right? He walks out of the house, and his dog, and you know how dogs are. His dog is standing there, and he's got something on the ground right in front of him. And the dog is like, hey, look what I got. Look at this. Hey, check it out. Check it out. Check it out. Look at it. Look at this. Look at this. Right?
1: Yeah.
0: And the dog is happy as can be because the dog got some dead critter that he managed to catch.
1: Yep.
0: And had it sitting there right in front of the deck of the house. The guy walked out, and he's like, oh, my goodness gracious, I'm going to go to jail. Because it happened to be that his dog had a black-footed ferret.
1: Oh.
0: It was dead.
1: Yee.
0: Right? And so he's like, I don't even know if you dare to call anybody in a situation like this, right?
1: Yeah.
0: This is the last one on the face of the earth, and my dog just killed it.
1: Well, it's not
0: and it's
1: his
0: on,
1: fault.
0: It's dead on my property,
1: yeah.
0: Right? And so anyhow, it turned out, after he called the authorities and said, hey, guys, I don't know if y'all know this, but my dog ended up with a black-footed ferret. It's dead on the yard. And maybe someone could come make certain that's what it is. And please don't arrest me. Right?
1: Please, please.
0: Yeah. And
1: pretty
0: so
1: please.
0: They showed up, and he's like, well, I'll be jiggered. I can't believe that there's black-footed ferrets around somewhere.
1: Mm-hmm.
0: So they located a pod, a den, whatever you want to call them, a group. I don't think they call them flocks. a herd of black-footed ferrets.
1: There you go.
0: And I don't even know what
1: a gaggle.
0: A gaggle? Oh, that could be.
1: No,
0: that could be what they
1: geese.
0: Are.
1: Geese are gaggles.
0: You know, I read an essay of all the things that groups of things are called. Like lions.
1: Yeah.
0: A group
1: yeah.
0: of lions is a pride.
1: Mm-hmm.
0: A group of crows is a murder.
1: Oh,
0: right.
1: I
0: then that
1: heard
0: makes
1: that
0: sense
1: one.
0: To
1: yeah.
0: me. It's like, yeah, I wouldn't trust them things either.
1: Mm-mm.
0: Right. But I don't know what a group of black-footed ferrets is.
1: Colony, maybe?
0: Could be. Colony is probably about as close as you can get.
1: Yeah.
0: Anyhow, they captured all of them and then moved them to South Dakota.
1: Oh.
0: So the black-footed ferret population of the world lives over there by Wall in the Badlands.
1: Yeah.
0: And so anyhow. I love it when you have stories like that, though.
1: Mm-hmm.
0: Something that you thought was gone that is not gone any longer. Scientists have identified a crocodile that they never knew existed at all. CT scans helped determine that the fossil unearthed in Egypt came from a distinctly different ancient species. Scientists found one of these animals a century ago in a rock formation. Okay, so unfortunately, this critter not alive.
1: Mm-hmm.
0: All right. But it turns out that there's more to the fossil record than they realized. Crocodiles, they go back in time quite a ways. The fossil record of the order of Crocodilia, there was always a group of crocodiles that didn't make a lot of geographical sense. And scientists found one of those animals a century ago in a rock formation southeast of Cairo, Egypt. The same rock formation that was quarried to build the Sphinx in Giza. The ancient reptile was identified in the historical records as belonging to a group called the False Gharial. The problem is the False Gharials living today exist some 5,000 miles away from where this crocodile

0: existed. Well, it turns out the reason that there was some discrepancy is because this itself is a different, different line of crocodiles than what they had ever known of.
1: Similar, but not.
0: Yeah. I mean, one of the things I love about this kind of stuff is they learn something new. The bad thing about it is there's a fair number of paleontologists that are that have their reputation staked on knowing something.
1: Mm-hmm.
0: And then all of a sudden, it changes.
1: Yeah. That's just the fun in it, though.
0: Yeah.
1: That's got to be what the fun is.
0: Yeah, it would be for me, but I guess if your reputation is staked on something, it might not be.
1: Yeah.
0: Drive Time, you're on the Drive Time show.
2: Oh, excuse me. I thought I was going out to the Trader.
0: Oh, no, it's the Drive Time show now. The Trader from 2:30 till 3. So you can give us a call tomorrow if you want to.
2: Okay, we'll do that. Thanks.
0: You betcha. 570 WNEX. It is the, of course, we could have talked tractors or something, maybe.
1: Yeah. We could have just heard what he had for sale.
0: Yeah, I mean, we probably should have.
1: Okay.
0: I mean,
1: okay, we'll
0: you know what?
1: Tomorrow.
0: He was probably had a barrel racing horse for sale.
1: Oh, yeah, maybe.
0: For
1: if
0: cheap.
1: You do, if you do, just call back.
0: There
1: we'll
0: you
1: talk.
0: Go. It turns out that they have investigated several of species that had gone extinct, started piecing evolutionary history together, and realized, listen, we got a problem here. This thing doesn't fit. And so there you go, a whole new species that doesn't exist, but did exist.
1: Yeah.
0: At one time. Drive Time, you're on the Drive Time show.
3: Yeah, LTL driver here. I just had a couple things I'd get questions about.
0: Yeah.
3: So yesterday, I just about had to call the sheriff on you, Vaughn.
0: You had to call the sheriff on me?
3: Yeah, because you were talking about rednecks. And I thought you were in my garage looking around.
0: Oh, well, I mean, I'm here to, and I mean, I think I, now, when I say redneck, I mean that in the most loving way because I am one, right?
3: No kidding, yeah.
0: Yeah, I mean, for instance, my pickup truck, I have a scan code reader in the pickup, and I have to clear the codes while I'm driving it sometimes.
3: Well, talking about your putting all the nuts and bolts in that tote, it's like, you know, the day I throw one of those suckers away, the next day I'll need that damn thing.
0: Yeah, that's exactly how it goes. It never fails. And the other day I was digging through, like I said, I have a tote. It's a bright blue tote. Which is good because you can kind of see things against the bottom that way. I sorted through that thing, and I have a system for doing it there. All right, I sort it in quadrants. All right, so I sort the left corner closest to me. All right, and then I shove all that over to the next corner that I'm gonna search. So ultimately I've stirred the entire thing, which I have found is might not be a real good idea, because I think maybe I should have this stuff in this quadrant and this kind of stuff in that quadrant and that kind of stuff in that quadrant, and instead it all gets mixed up.
3: Yeah, you know, I've moved about four times and I've hauled along those 6-inch 2x4s because I might need them someday, you know.
0: Yeah.
3: Saving myself $1.87, you know.
0: Yeah, well, I mean, but I mean, criminy, that's probably a real 2x4 yet too.
3: Yeah. Another thing I was going to talk about is rodeos. I go to all the rodeos.
0: Okay.
3: And that little John Krimber rides the bulls.
0: Okay.
3: He's always fun to watch because he'll jump off the bull, land on his feet, throw his hat in there, you know.
0: When he's
3: at the rodeo here in Sioux Falls last time, the guy was riding with a pulled groin. Well, hell, most of us would be walking as a walker for a week instead of riding a bull, you know, with a bull groin.
0: Yeah.
3: There he is out there doing that.
0: There is something about, I'm a little bit sensitive to pain, so I don't know that I could, I couldn't do it. Now, when I was playing sports, when you're in a game doing it, you don't notice the pain. Then.
1: Mm-hmm.
0: You roll an ankle or something. Danielle you've probably mm-hmm. done the same thing. And as long as you keep moving, everything's fine.
1: Yep.
0: When that game is done and the next morning is like, oh, this is not good at all. Those poor guys have to get amped up somehow through the pain and then ride those blasted critters.

0: You know, the funny thing about that whole thing is, you know, I'm 63 and I always get to get in the morning and think, damn, I wish I wouldn't have done that. And, you know, it's not so funny now you see that, you know, I fell on the floor and I can't get up, because sometimes it's almost true, you know.
1: Yeah, I know. I know what you're saying. I forget what I was doing the other day. I was down on the floor for something and I rolled over to get up, and some friend was nearby and they're like, did you just roll over like an 80-year-old man to get up off the ground?
0: I fall and I can't get up. Not so funny now.
1: I know. Isn't that the truth?
0: Yeah. All right. Well, you guys have a good day.
1: Hey, thanks for the phone call. We appreciate it. 570 WNEX. Yeah, there is something to that.
2: Yeah.
1: I used to rent some farm ground from a guy, and you know, when you're getting out of a tractor, climbing into a tractor is not so bad.
2: Mm-hmm.
1: But getting out of the tractor, oftentimes the steps are just arranged a little bit wrong. So you're walking out of it facing outward. Mm-hmm. So do you turn around and go down the steps the same way you went up, or do you go down heel on the steps? Right?
2: I usually go down heel on the steps.
1: Yeah, and just... that's how I would do it. And sometimes I would just jump down and skip the steps.
2: Mm-hmm.
1: In fact, I quite often would just jump down and skip the steps.
2: Mm-hmm.
1: And I remember renting land from a fella, and he's like, hey, don't do that. And I'm like, well, it's just faster getting down that way. He goes, yeah, well, I forget. I think he was 64 years old at the time, 65. He had just retired. He said, yeah, well, I retired because I got a knee replacement, because I used to jump down off the steps all the time. I think about that every now and then, because I am, I'm still in my 50s.
2: Yeah.
1: But I've had both knees replaced.
2: Oof-da.
1: And it might be from jumping out of them tractors all the time. Well, then again, it could be...
2: Or you hit a hole and then you break an ankle.
1: Yeah, I mean, that could happen too.
2: That's...
1: I about broke a wrist one time because I think I was jumping off of the bean head to... I was trying to jump from the bean head to a platform on beside the cab of my combine so that I could clean the windows. And I missed. And I went rolling right, falling right towards the big tires, and I caught myself and almost broke my wrist. And I remember distinctly, because I had my wrist in a brace for a little while.
2: Mm-hmm.
1: And I write with my right hand, but I'm pretty ambidextrous. And so I had to write checks left-handed for about 2 weeks. And May Noonhouse, who worked at my local bank, I got a phone call from her, and she's like, what's with your checks, Vaughn?
2: Can't read these.
1: And I'm like, what? She said, okay, you're right-handed. I got a batch of checks that came through here. All places you do business with, but they're written left-handed. What's up with that?
2: Well, you see here.
1: And so I explained to her that I had hurt my wrist. And she's like, okay. But, I mean, how fortunate is it that the bank where I used to bank in Stickney, she would pay attention.
2: Yeah, and that's a good banker.
1: Yeah, for sure.
2: Yeah.
1: And those banks came through, and they still eyeballed every one of them.
2: Mm-hmm.
1: And they're like, Vaughn's right-handed, and he's got left-handed checks coming through here.
2: Something ain't right here.
1: Yeah. Well, there's a fellow who's got an ice cream shop, and he is crabby, crabby, crabby, crabby, crabby. He says he was working at his ice cream shop one day. He said most of the employees at his ice cream shop are teenagers. They're high school kids that, and this is their first job for the most part. One of the first jobs they'll ever have, working at the cold stuff ice cream shop. And one day, a customer came in, and one of his employees accidentally charged the wrong amount for a sundae, realized it, and tried to make the correction. The customer got crabby and did a verbal tongue lash into one of the young kids that was working there. And that's when the co-owner, Kevin, and the other co-owner, Dave, said, hey, I think it's probably okay for us to give a tongue lashing to the people who give tongue lashings to our teenage employees.
2: Yeah.
1: So he got crabby. He said, stop yelling at my blasted employees. They're children. This job, for the most of them, is their first job. They're going to make mistakes.

0: Cakes, it's ice cream for crying out loud. Grow up and act your age.
1: Sometimes people need that reminder.
0: I agree with that. Definitely agree with it. Oh my goodness. Do we have time, you think? We'll make it fast. Drive Time, you're on the Drive Time show.
2: Yeah, you're talking about your bucket of bolts or can of bolts. What did you guys have an actual name for that?
0: No, I didn't have a name for it. Do you have a name for yours?
2: We called it a might be box.
0: That's a good name. It might be in there, right?
2: And it might not be.
0: Isn't that? Yeah, that's exactly how it works. The might be box.
2: Then the other thing is, too, what we have, and I'm sure it's probably too, one other thing that you have an abundance of, it seems like, is brand new hydraulic hoses that you have no clue what it fits.
0: Oh, yeah. Yeah, I have some of those at my place yet hanging around. Yes, hoses that I had made for something but can't remember what they are.
2: Yep, because if it's a common hose that breaks, let's make two of them. So if we break another one, we got a spare, so we ain't got to run to town. Yep, there's hydraulic hoses hanging there that don't have a clue what they go to.
0: Yeah, I...

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3: Get ready. I'm Lisa Brady, Fox News. That message in a growing number of states as the first Atlantic hurricane of the season, Isaias, heads for the northern Gulf Coast.
4: It looks like we're going to be on the dirty side or the east side of this storm. So there's a strong wind threat for our state.
3: Georgia Governor Brian Kemp urging people to be prepared, stocking up on necessities in case the forecast gets worse than it already is.
4: Heavy rain bands, possible flooding, and potential tornadic activity into Saturday.
3: Forecasters expect a possible landfall in the Florida Panhandle late tomorrow or early Saturday, and it may be a Category 2 hurricane by then, with wind storm warnings stretching west to Louisiana and a possible storm surge of up to 7 feet in some areas. States of emergency declared in Georgia, Florida, and Alabama. President Trump says the U.S. will not be attacking Iran before the midterm elections, also posting that discussions with Iran are productive and that Iran is in very bad condition. This after reports of preparations to possibly resume full-scale military operations before the midterms. Cheers today in San Diego Bay as the USS Abraham Lincoln returned from a record-long deployment extended by the conflict with Iran, 265 days between ports of call with reports of supply shortages and mental health struggles. War Secretary Pete Hegseth flying out to the carrier yesterday to deliver a presidential unit citation. After nearly 8 months in space, 4 astronauts returned to Earth.
5: On behalf of SpaceX, welcome home, Crew 12.
3: 2 from NASA, 1 from France, and a Russian splashing down off the coast of L.A. earlier today in a SpaceX capsule that recently brought new crew members to the International Space Station. A late turnaround on Wall Street, the Dow finishing up 51 points, but the S&P and the NASDAQ still ending in the red. 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
3: Venezuela's ousted leader Nicolas Maduro and his wife now face more charges in the U.S., accused in a new indictment of ordering torture and other human rights abuses against thousands of people, including some Americans. They've previously pleaded not guilty to drug and weapons counts. A summit honoring excellence in American innovation.
7: The president says since his first day in office, his administration has taken action to ensure the U.S. dominates the frontiers of science and technology.
8: We ended DEI for scientific grants from the federal government, and we now support only the gold standard of science.
7: At a summit on scientific advancement, President Trump awarded tech executives the National Medal of Science and National Medal of Technology and Innovation.
3: Fox's Jared Halpern at the White House. Those honorees included Elon Musk, Google's co-founder, and the CEOs of NVIDIA, Advanced Micro Devices, Dell, and Microsoft. This just hours after the administration accused Microsoft of abusing a visa program by replacing American workers with foreign workers. Suspending the company from it, Microsoft denies it. it says it looks forward to providing more information. A Canadian author wins the Nobel Prize for Literature.

0: Carson, praised by the Swedish Academy for bold and inventive works that fuse classical and modern. Her writing has ranged from translations of ancient Greek poets to collaborations with dancers and musicians. The kids have spoken for a different honor.
1: Husband and wife Travis Kelce and Taylor Swift are both nominees at CBS Presents Nickelodeon Kids' Choice Awards. Swift leads all individual nominees with 6 nominations, followed by Ariana Grande and Sabrina Carpenter with 5 each. Kelce is nominated for Favorite Male Sports Star and Favorite Podcaster for New Heights with Jason and Travis Kelce, which he hosts with his older brother, Jason Kelce.
0: Fox's Michelle Polino. I'm Lisa Brady. This is Fox News.
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3: Tonight, partly cloudy, a low of 56. Sunny on Friday, high of 82. Winds will gust to 25 miles an hour. They'll ratchet up to 35 miles an hour Friday night with clear skies, low of 69. And 40 mile an hour gusts Saturday under sunshine and a high of 85. The attorneys general of Iowa, Nebraska, and South Dakota are taking legal action against a router manufacturer they say failed to fully disclose its ties to China and potential security risks. Iowa Attorney General Brenna Byrd, Nebraska Attorney General Mike Hilgers, and South Dakota Attorney General Marty Jackley have all joined lawsuits against TP-Link Systems, alleging the company misled consumers about the origins and security of its internet routers. Byrd says the lawsuits focus on what she calls a lack of transparency surrounding devices used every day in homes, businesses, and government offices.
4: There are some companies that operate in the United States. They sell important products right here in Iowa, and they have deep ties to the Chinese government. And so I am suing these China-backed companies that are hurting Iowans because China has no business in Iowans' homes.
3: She says consumers deserve to know where their products come from and whether foreign governments could potentially gain access to sensitive information through connected devices. Byrd alleges TP-Link had connections to China while marketing products to American consumers. She says the concern is that routers could provide a pathway for cyber threats linked to the Chinese Communist Party and the Chinese government. The Iowa Attorney General says state officials are increasing scrutiny of companies with ties to China that may pose risks to national security and critical infrastructure. She also argues that some companies have promoted products as American-made when key manufacturing and corporate connections exist overseas.
4: And when they tell people they're not Chinese and that they're safe, that's not true. So we're suing them under our Consumer Protection Act, where I stand up for Iowans. When a company's not telling the truth, we can hold them accountable. And, you know, the federal government has already said that these companies that they are affiliated with pose a national security risk.
3: TP-Link has not publicly responded to the allegations contained in the lawsuits. In South Dakota, Lincoln County homeowners are set to receive a sizable property tax reduction next year, funded by the county's new half-cent sales tax. The tax is expected to generate about $13.5 million for property tax relief, but County Auditor Sherry Lund recommended committing less than the full estimate, helping protect the county if collections fall short. Commissioner Herman Otten proposed applying 68% of the projected revenue toward reducing county property tax bills. Commissioner Joel Ahrens supported the approach.
5: We could just take the $27 million we have in reserves, we could just backstop it with that, because that money belongs to the people. I agree with Commissioner Otten. We could do the 68%.
3: Commissioners then voted unanimously to approve that 68% figure, directing roughly $9.2 million of the estimated sales tax revenue toward property tax relief. The reduction will be reflected on county property tax bills next year. The half-cent sales tax will provide the revenue used.
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2: It may be an off week for Jackrabbit football, but it seems like every other sport is home this week involving the yellow and blue. Let us start with what's happening tonight. Both soccer and volleyball are home. The Jackrabbit soccer team plays host to Oral Roberts tonight, while the volleyball team welcomes Kansas City to Brookings. Soccer, it's 6 p.m., and volleyball, it's 7 o'clock. On Friday, Augustana will be the site of men's and women's swimming and diving, first event of the year for Doug Humphrey and his squad, while the softball team will take on Southwest Minnesota State in a 4 o'clock fall exhibition. On Saturday, swimming and diving continues in Sioux Falls, while the SDSU equestrian team will have its first home event of the year at the DeHaan Equestrian Center. Two arenas, both the indoor and outdoor, will be utilized on Saturday morning and afternoon as SDSU does battle with Minnesota Crookston. Then on Saturday afternoon, the Jackrabbit volleyball team back home for another Summit League contest. Oral Roberts, the opposition, at 1 p.m. on Saturday. 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Minnesota Crookston, the opposition, at 2 p.m. at Gerald T. Morey Already Field. And the SDSU soccer team, another home tilt. This time it's Kansas City, and the kickoff will be 1 p.m. If you need more, visit GoJacks.com or download the Jackrabbit app. This update has been presented by First Dakota National Bank. Game day means competition, passion, and community, and your friends at First Dakota are here for all of it.
5: WNAX. The weather is pretty blasted nice today. Oh, we cannot complain about this. The trees are pretty still. The sun is pretty bright. And life is pretty good. And I saw my second monarch butterfly today. I was tracking one down in the parking lot yesterday. Go to our Facebook page. Check it out. Me hunting monarch butterflies. Tonight, we're looking at 56. Tomorrow, 81. 87 on Saturday. Sunday, 83. 71 on Columbus Day. 64 Tuesday.

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0: 570 WNEX. It is the Drive Time Show. Vaughn and Danielle Drotzman on a Thursday edition of the Drive Time. 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And we talked about the animal cruelty story. The fella who roped a moose and then got his buddy to ride the blasted thing. It turns out that there is an investigation over there in Davison County, too, about a squirrel cruelty to animal.
1: Which people.
0: Maybe sounds a little worse than roping and riding a moose. Criminy sakes, folks.
1: Be nice to them things.
0: Yeah, I mean, there's a lot of critters that are a pain in the keister. And squirrels can be a pain in the keister. And if you were to ask my dog, Mabel, she would have said they were at the top of the terror list. Mabel would have said, don't let them things fly. They're on the no-fly list. They're on the no-travel list. Because to her, the worst thing on earth was a squirrel.
1: Oh, yeah.
0: Oh, yeah. She didn't like no blasted squirrels. But, don't torture them out there, okay?
1: Yeah.
0: How about that? There's word of the day. Don't torture the critters.
1: Just put some poison out over quick.
0: Yeah, there you go. Maybe that's the answer. Anyhow.
1: If you got to get rid of them.
0: You're probably right, though. I mean, sometimes they are a nuisance, and you do have to get rid of them.
1: Yeah.
0: Anyhow, from animal cruelty to animal, I shouldn't call it this, but maybe animal husbandry? Oh, no, that wouldn't be right. Animal.
1: I have no idea what word you're trying to look for.
0: All right, there's a lady out there who says when she was 4 years old, her name is Marina, okay? Said when she was 4 years old, she was kidnapped and trafficked by gangs outside her home in Colombia. Evidently, the gangs didn't want her, and they don't.

0: dumped her in the rainforest, and there she was, 4 years old. She says, all I remember is I'm outside my home playing with pea pods. That's my earliest memory. I'm just playing with pea pods outside the home, and all of a sudden, whoomp, I'm abducted. But I get dumped out in the forest. All I know is I'm out in the forest, and the first animals I see are capuchin monkeys. No, capuchin monkeys are probably not very big.
1: No, they're kind of little.
0: I'm going to guess a four-year-old's quite a bit bigger than a capuchin monkey.
1: Mm-hmm.
0: However, she claims they took her in and raised her.
1: Hmm.
0: Yeah, I mean, I don't know.
1: Whatever you say. Whatever you say, crazy monkey lady.
0: She said it was a horrible moment. She woke surrounded by nature and then realized she was surrounded by these monkeys. And then after spending enough time with the monkeys, she just thought she probably was one. Oh, wait a minute. Isn't this the plot to one of the movies out there?
1: No, I mean, Tarzan or like George of the Jungle?
0: Oh, I was thinking...
1: The Jungle Book?
0: Maybe. I was thinking of The Jerk by... never mind. They said the animals kind of lost their interest in her, but would check on her occasionally. And gradually, she began climbing onto trees and so on. And they gradually began climbing onto her shoulders and playing with her hair.
1: Hmm.
0: She said she felt very isolated. She spent up to 7 years surviving in the jungle by drinking large quantities of water and consuming seeds and scavenging the scraps left behind by the monkeys. Again, I just...
1: But even though, like a four-year-old out in the woods, if you were 4 years old, would you think like, oh, I'm going to hang out with these monkeys?
0: Yeah, I mean, I just...
1: Got stranded out in the woods. I don't know. I don't know what I would do.
0: Yeah, I mean, I spend a little bit of time around a four-year-old. And I'm not certain what that four-year-old would do out there. Now, the four-year-old that I spend time around would probably have the entire forest knocked down. Okay? Be like, oh, somehow find a chainsaw and knock them all down
1: or
0: something.
1: Figure out how to make fire.
0: Yeah, it would probably just wreck the entire place.
1: Yeah.
0: Okay? Be like, well, look at her. Anyhow, she says one day she found a piece of mirror and was shocked because she said she had never seen her face before. It was the first time I saw my face and I realized I was not a monkey at that time. Again, all right. I don't understand how stories like this make lore. Because maybe I'm skeptical and shouldn't be here, Danielle.
1: Yeah, well, most four-year-olds, I feel like, have a pretty good grasp on life.
0: Yeah, and in fairness now, the four-year-olds that we're used to have grown up here in the United States of America.
1: Yeah,
0: Where they probably have access to a lot of things. I don't know what it's like in Colombia.
1: Yeah.
0: I don't know how rudimentary it was. And this is in the 1970s as well. Okay, so I guess it's possible she may have never seen herself in a mirror before she was 4 years old and abducted.
1: Mm-hmm.
0: But it's when she realized she wasn't a monkey. She also realized she didn't speak any language. She had forgotten her own language. She did begin to recognize the noises of the monkeys. Ultimately, she remembers the moment that she was somehow reintroduced into society. And there were times that she regretted ever finding society.
1: What a sad story.
0: Yeah, I just, and again, I just can't hardly believe any of it.
1: Yeah.
0: Okay?
1: And why was nobody looking for her?
0: Her biggest regret was departing the jungle, which she did after encountering a group of hunters. And you imagine you're a group of hunters out there, and it's like, okay, we're looking for one moose out here and 16 squirrels. And, oh my goodness gracious, is that a little girl acting like a monkey? Hey, the biggest regret. I mean, I don't know. I would probably take a nice warm shower, running water, a fair amount of food to eat,

0: Well, I mean, I don't know. Some primates are carnivores, aren't they?
1: Yeah, but not
0: those. I think like orangutans probably are.
1: Probably.
0: Right? Yeah, I know there's
1: omnivores.
0: Some of them. There you go. So, anyhow. 570 WNEX. It is the Drive Time Show. Vaughn and Danielle Drotzman. Well, this is a good deal right here. Thank goodness gracious. Nebraska State Trooper. And two state transportation workers in Nebraska and bystanders rescued a trapped driver from a burning semi on I-80 near Gothenburg.
1: Oh, wow.
0: Now, they did that on Tuesday afternoon. The group pulled the driver from the cab seconds before it was engulfed in flames. According to the patrol, Trooper Larson used the Halligan tool from his cruiser with the Nebraska Department of Transportation crews, Noah and Tice, to pry the door open. I didn't know what a Halligan tool was, but it's something that pries a door open, evidently. After the rescue, they applied multiple tourniquets to the seriously injured driver. Emergency medical crews took over the care and transported the driver to the hospital, and he's receiving treatment. So,
1: sounds like an intense day.
0: Yeah, for sure. I'm trying to remember how many times in my lifetime I've come across accidents. I recall one distinctively outside of the John Deere dealership in Corsica.
1: Mm-hmm.
0: Where a guy hit on his motorcycle, right? There he was, laying in the middle of the road, motorcycle off on his shoulder, and a vehicle that had managed to pull out in front of him when they shouldn't have.
1: Yeah.
0: Right? And I was one of the first people to the scene right there. Mm-hmm. I had a little bit of a, because I had been a lifeguard.
1: Mm-hmm.
0: You have a little bit of first aid training.
1: Yep, you do. Yeah.
0: Right? And it's like, okay, let me try to remember what I'm supposed to do in this circumstance, right? Someone had already called 911 because I'm getting out of my vehicle, and I think the person in the car that had pulled out was on the phone to 911.
1: Mm-hmm.
0: We're in town, so law enforcement is very close by. The ambulance is not very far away. But I remember the fella being in shock for sure.
1: Oh, yeah.
0: They're just laying there in the middle of his lane on 281. I trying to remember if I had my pickup or my truck, but I think it was my pickup. I just remember blocking off the road.
1: Yeah.
0: And then walking up to him and visiting with him. And I just talked with him until the ambulance got there.
1: Mm-hmm.
0: I wanted to put his feet up. Because I remembered, in my training said, when people are in shock, you put their feet up, elevate their feet. But I don't think you do that anymore.
1: Probably not.
0: Some of the things that you learn
1: in
0: first aid training change.
1: Yeah, though they do. You probably have to, like, you know, stabilize the spine, you know, probably
0: right.
1: Why they don't want you to do that anymore, maybe.
0: Yeah, and I think, nowadays they just want you to leave people alone altogether. And that's unfortunate in mm-hmm. certain ways because I think there are... sometimes lawsuits of people who were rescued but injured during the rescue.
1: Yeah. So, yeah, there's a lot of rules behind that. I went through, you know, lifeguard training and stuff too. And so, but yeah, it's just sometimes you can almost make it worse.
0: Yeah, I think that that certainly can be the case. And yeah, you have to be careful about it.
1: Yeah.
0: Well, Danielle, did you, I remember asking you this before. I'm trying to remember if I can remember correctly. Did you play the saxophone in high school?
1: I did. Wow.
0: I
1: did play that.
0: I played the tenor saxophone in half of my fifth grade year and then half of my sixth grade year.
1: So for like a year?
0: A year in total in half year segments. Or the band directors are like, you probably ought to get out of here.
1: Well, the tenor saxophone is basically the same thing as the alto.
0: Well, that's probably true.
1: It's just bigger.
0: I do.
1: Makes a different noise.
0: Looking back at it, one of the things I disliked about, if I would have played something that played melody a little more, I probably would have been better.
1: Yeah.
0: So I'm a pretty musical person.
1: Yeah.
0: But what I didn't realize is when I was practicing all those things, all I'm doing is like...
1: Yeah, the tenor and the barry. I played barry for a while too.
0: Did you really?
1: In like jazz band, I would
0: that
1: play
0: would be
1: the
0: way cool
1: the barry saxophone. And
0: that's
1: honestly,
0: the one that's got the big, loop in the neck.
1: Yeah, it's giant, about as big as me.
0: Yeah.

0: I wouldn't doubt that a bit.
1: But that's like, that's a bunch of bass notes too. That's just boom, boom. Like, yeah. It's just, yeah, that's all
0: it's
1: you
0: like,
1: do.
0: This was no fun at all. Yeah. I mean, especially when I was practicing pieces, because it's like, well, this has got no rhythm to it at all.
1: Yeah, that's why you have to play the alto. You get a little more melody pieces.
0: Well, I think if I had to do it all over again, I'd maybe play the trumpet.
1: Trumpet's hard.
0: Yeah, that's probably true. I still have one. I mean, my daughter played trumpet.
1: No?
0: And so I have a pretty nice one, and I'm probably not going to learn how to play it. But maybe I should, and I could be the member of a mariachi band.
1: There you go.
0: It turns out in Vegas, they have the mariachi training.
1: In Vegas.
0: Yeah, that's right. Violins, trumpets, and the guitarron. Vegas training mariachi educators for tomorrow.
1: Wow.
0: Yeah.
1: Mariachi bands are cool.
0: Yeah, they are way cool.
1: Yeah.
0: And they're kind of timeless.
1: Yes.
0: Right? I mean, they're just something about it. Now, I don't know if there's cultural appropriation when it comes to mariachi bands or not. If they could have a bald white guy in a band or not, I don't really know. But anyhow, it turns out that it does seem to be becoming more and more popular again.
1: Mm-hmm.
0: Mariachi bands.
1: They got a cool sound. You know, just the way that the, you know, the guitar, it like sounds, and, you know, mariachi bands are just cool.
0: Yeah, for sure.
1: Well, that's all I got.
0: It turns out that you could take a mariachi minor at the University of Las Vegas, UNLV. Yeah. And so,
1: oh, what are you going to school for? Oh, I'm minoring in mariachi band.
0: Studying mariachi.
1: What a cool thing.
0: Well, how about that? I've been studying tequila while I'm here. And so, I mean, that would make us a match, right?
1: Might as well just add mariachi to it.
0: That's right. Mariachi, tequila, and I don't know what else you want to add in there. So 570 WNEX, it is the Drive Time Show. Ever been to one of them restaurants that has a mariachi band wandering around in it?
1: Mm-mm, haven't.
0: I haven't either. Not that I'm aware of. You see them on TV, you know, mm-hmm. the fancy places. And always in the movies, there's one, and you're sitting down there, and they show up at just the right time or the wrong time, depending on what the plot of the movie is.
1: Yeah, or they, like, hire them out for, like, a Christmas gram or a singing gram or something.
0: That'd be kind of fun. I mean, I wonder, maybe we should put a WNAX mariachi band together. I don't know, around Valentine's Day, we could go around and show up at people's works for them and
1: send singing grams.
0: Yeah, there you go. Somebody loves you. That's as good as I can do for the lyrics, Danielle.
1: This song or the mariachi song?
0: No, the mariachi song. Oh, yeah. Hey.
1: There you go. I'm not a songwriter either. It's okay. I don't know how people do it.
0: WNEX, it is the Drive Time Show. You know, you think talking about songwriting. I was watching an interview with Ella Langley.
1: Mm-hmm.
0: Hey, this interview from a couple years ago, so she was not a super big star at the time.
1: Yeah.
0: And she was talking about living near Nashville, and it's like, my neighbors are way too close. It's like, it turns out that I'm not really fit for living in town. They don't appreciate my buddy's boat sitting in the driveway.
1: Yeah.
0: And I thought, oh my goodness, she would fit on our yesterday's episode of the Drive Time Show. A collection of 5-gallon buckets and a few pieces of lumber out back.
1: Maybe a boat here and there.
0: Yeah, for sure. 570 WNEX, more Drive Time coming up.

0: I'm Dan Loney with Your Money Now. Autonomous trucking company Aurora and others in that sector have received five-year exemptions from rules that require drivers to place reflective triangles outside their vehicle when it is stopped and pulled over to the side of the road. The Transportation Department said that instead they can have warning beacons on top of the cab of the truck to alert other vehicles. Shares of Chipotle Mexican Grill are on the rise after a report by the Financial Times said that Starbucks has considered a takeover of the burrito chain. There is no word on where this stands or if it could move forward anyway. A reminder that Starbucks CEO Brian Niccol was the former CEO at Chipotle. Wall Street continues pulling back as tech stocks are weighing down investments so far today. Dow Industrial Average is off 50 points. The NASDAQ is off by 400. West Texas crude at the moment is up almost 4% at $91 a barrel. That's Your Money Now.
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7: Fox News, I'm Tom Rigotti. Isa Isis is crawling towards the Gulf Coast after becoming a hurricane Wednesday. It's now a Category 2 storm. Georgia's under a state of emergency. Governor Brian Kemp tells reporters he expects it to make landfall
8: somewhere between the Mississippi coast and the western Florida panhandle. We expect Isa Isis to begin impacting Georgia overnight on Friday.
7: The governor is also warning of potential flooding and tornadoes. After a record 265 days at sea, the USS Abraham Lincoln returned home today with a crowd gathered in San Diego. Crew members have reportedly struggled with supply shortages and poor mental health, something the Trump administration denies. The carrier had been in the Middle East to support U.S. operations against Iran. 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

0: A low of 56, sunny on Friday, high of 82, winds gust to 25 miles an hour. They'll ratchet up to 35 miles an hour Friday night with clear skies, low of 69, and 40 mile an hour gusts Saturday under sunshine and a high of 85. Election Day 2026 is just under a month away, and election offices are working to fill the final positions needed to staff polling places on November 3rd. Minnehaha County Auditor Leah Anderson says her office would normally have all of its election workers lined up by this point on the calendar. This year, however, the county is still several workers short.
1: The duty might be as simple as looking up the voter's name in the registration list. It might be writing down the name in the poll list or handing out the ballot and stamping the ballot. It's nothing that's very hard. It's just a long day of sitting and checking in voters.
0: Election workers not only help check in voters, but they also issue ballots and keep polling places running smoothly. Training is provided before Election Day. People interested in working in Minnehaha County can call the auditor's office at 605-367-4220. Whichever county you may be in, if you're interested in being a prospective election worker, contact your county auditor's office for more information. Candidates are stepping up their efforts to reach voters before Election Day. Democratic U.S. House candidate Nikki Gronley says her campaign schedule is getting busier as the race enters its final weeks. And while candidates are relying more heavily on websites and social media, Gronley says she is still working to connect with voters the old-fashioned way.
2: Hearing from them, answering questions about why I'm running and what I'll do when I get to Washington, D.C., this campaign really was born from hearing from people at town halls. And so we're continuing that.
0: Gronley says those face-to-face conversations are giving her a clearer picture of the concerns shaping the race. Among the issues she says are coming up most often are the shortage of medical professionals in rural communities, changes on Capitol Hill, the growth of data centers, and the price of gasoline. Gronley says the final stretch of the campaign will keep her on the road as she works to meet more voters and make her case before the final ballot is cast on November 3rd.
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1: It gets dark by like 7:15.
2: Yeah, I know. It's we were just at the longest day of the year like a minute ago.
0: I know.
2: And now, foofta.
0: It's going the other direction.
2: Yeah, what the time change is not very far away either, right? That happened in October?
0: I think so. Does that make the days longer, right? No, it makes them shorter.
2: It makes...
0: like, it's going to start getting dark at, like, 6 or 5 or
2: correct.
0: 6 o'clock. Yeah.
2: So, what was 5 o'clock will now be 4 o'clock, right?
0: Yeah. You lose.
2: Yeah, yeah. At 2 a.m.
0: Yeah.
2: It's my favorite night to be out, so I'll have to remind myself.
0: Yeah.
2: Because
0: an hour.
2: At 2 a.m., it becomes 1 a.m.
0: Yeah.
2: So, whatever you did between 2 and 3 a.m. didn't happen.
0: Make it count.
2: Yeah, that's right. So because that hour between 2 to 3 a.m. doesn't happen.
0: Mm-hmm.
2: At least the first one doesn't happen.
0: Yeah, you get two of them.
2: That's right. And you did something special between 1 and 2 o'clock. You can do it all over again between 1 and 2 o'clock the second hour.
0: Yeah. It's like those movies where you go back in time, you know?
2: I put a new TV in Cousin Eddie, the motorhome.
0: Oh, yeah.
2: You might not know this about me, Danielle, but I got to have a sound system in all my vehicles. I mean, nice vehicles.
0: I mean,
2: I got a lot of vehicles that aren't nice, so they don't deserve a sound system. But my big van has got a cool sound system in it. And when I go on vacation in Cousin Eddie, I end up driving quite a few hours a day,
0: mm-hmm.
2: right? My buddy and his sweetheart and their motorhome and my cousin Eddie and I will be going. Notice the absence of the sweetheart part. Anyhow, I just have to talk to myself the whole time going down. But, you know, sometimes when we're coming home, we're both truck drivers.
0: Mm-hmm.
2: And so it's not a big deal for us to drive 700 or 800 miles mm-hmm. a day to come home.
0: Yeah.
2: I still like doing that once in a while. But it's good to have some good tunes in there.
0: Oh, for sure.
2: I'm not really much of a TV guy, but when I moved to Yankton, I bought the very first ever new TV that I've ever bought in my life.
0: Really?
2: I bought my second brand new TV not that long ago to put in Cousin Eddie, because the TV that is in there wasn't working very good.
0: Got to have a good TV.
2: So got me a new one and set it all up, and then I can connect it to my stereo. So now when I'm watching a movie, I got the whole surround sound and the subwoofers and everything.
0: That's the way to do it.
2: And I watched Back to the Future the other day.
0: Ooh.
2: For no reason other than just to hear the sound system.
0: It's got a good soundtrack.
2: Yeah, I mean,
0: it's
2: all
0: sound
2: right.
0: Effects.
2: Yeah, well, I mean, when I was announcing the races out there in Earlville, we got rained out one of the days, and so there wasn't much to do.
0: Mm-hmm.
2: So I worked on Cousin Eddie and watched the movies in there, and that was one of them. It turns out that I happen to have on DVD Back to the Future 3.
0: Oh, I don't know if I've ever seen all the Back to Future
2: movies.
0: Well,
2: I mean, I can let you borrow Back to the Future 3 if you want. I don't think I have the other ones anywhere, but I got that one. So
0: just the third one.
2: Just the third one.
0: Screw what happened in the first two.
2: I remember watching the first one when I was younger.
0: Yeah.
2: Because it was kind of a big deal in the 1980s. I think that movie came out in 85.
0: Yeah. Is the third one where they're like on hoverboards and stuff?
2: I think that's the second one.
0: Oh, okay.
2: The third one, they go back in time to the 1800s or something.
0: Oh.
2: Yeah. So I actually probably didn't watch it close enough to know. I'm bad about that, about movies anyhow. A Yankton fella in trouble. Oh, my goodness. Joshua, 47 years old, one count of possession, intent to distribute 50 grams or more of the meth. Hey, don't get involved in that, folks. Okay, don't get involved in that.
0: It's nasty stuff.
2: We shared the story. Our news guy shared the story yesterday because he got pulled over and his vehicle had been all banged up. Right? They're mm-hmm. like, that could be the guy involved in the hit and run, the one with the banged up vehicle that looks like he's running.
0: Yeah. I mean,
2: And he had a Sorenz in his shirt pocket.

0: The syringe had dementia in it. And then he had a bunch of other stuff in his backpack as well, including a handgun, which is probably, I mean, I get it. But
1: probably,
0: you probably need
1: one of those if you're going to be distributing.
0: I guess that's probably true. But that really gets them all in more trouble. Another fellow from Yankton, Steven, 67, in trouble for having a gun and ammunition as well. He wasn't supposed to have one. And so he's going to spend 2.5 years in the federal pokey for illegally possessing a gun. I don't know what it is. I mean, and here's the thing, too. Sometimes, for instance, I have a buddy who is involved in a fatal traffic accident many, many, many, many years ago. All right. And as part of his punishment, he was never allowed to own a gun. Now, there wasn't a gun involved in any way, shape, or form in the fatal accident that he was involved in.
1: Like a car accident?
0: It was a car accident. Yeah, it was a fatal traffic accident. There was not a gun involved, but he lost his rights to own one. I've never quite understood that. And I'm sure that a judge would be able to explain it to me.
1: Are they talking like reckless? Like, was he like reckless
0: in that case,
1: or
0: yes.
1: something?
0: I mean, so he was involved in a traffic accident, and he was intoxicated.
1: Oh.
0: Right. I think that's the case with with Steven as well. A previous felony DUI conviction prohibited him from having a gun or ammunition, and he was found to have some, and now back to the pokey for him.
1: That's good.
0: Again, I've never quite understood it. I'm sure somebody can explain that to me, why they would.
1: Yeah.
0: And I'm sure what they say is, well, if he ain't responsible enough for this, then he's not responsible enough for that.
1: Yeah, that would make sense.
0: But then where do you draw the line, right?
1: Yeah.
0: And do you deem they're not responsible enough for anything?
1: Yeah.
0: Right?
1: Yeah.
0: Because I think that my buddy could own a bow and arrow. Right?
1: Yeah,
0: okay. it's like the Dukes of Hazzard, right? The Dukes could have a bow and arrow, but they couldn't have firearms.
1: Do they do a background check if you have to go to a store and buy a bow and arrow?
0: I don't think so. I don't think you do a background check for a bow.
1: Yeah.
0: So I'm not positive. I don't think you do. I mean, I've got one.
1: Yeah.
0: I don't remember doing a background check for it.
1: So that's probably something.
0: But I also have a concealed carry permit. So if you purchase a gun that needs the background check, it's already done when you have a concealed carry.
1: Yeah.
0: So then the background check is already done.
1: Mm-hmm.
0: So then it's a little bit different as well. So in St. Paul, they're crabby, and they're looking to throw David behind the bars for a little while. You ever been to, St. Paul? Not Minneapolis. St. Paul. I've been to both St. Paul and Minneapolis. And I remember one time being there not that long ago, and they had them little blasted scooters all over the place.
1: Yeah, those things. You can, like, rent them. And
0: lime scooters.
1: Ride them around.
0: Yeah.
1: Yeah.
0: And so you just swipe your card where you hit a button, text a code, right?
1: Mm-hmm.
0: And then text your information, and then they send a signal to the little scooter. And it wakes up, and you can drive the thing.
1: Yeah, right? And then you just leave it at another spot.
0: Right, and it's X amount for the first minute, and then something, cheaper per minute after that.
1: Yeah.
0: So it's like, I don't know, $1 a minute the first time, and then 10 cents a minute after that. I have no idea what the rates are. but that's what those little things are, and they're pretty popular. But the gripe about the little things is that people leave them wherever. I don't always put them away very well. So while they're very handy to use, and you can take them to a destination and leave them at that destination,
1: mm-hmm.
0: And then walk home from that destination, whatever, at the end of the day, the owner of the lime scooters comes and picks them up and hauls them all home and recharges the blasted things.
1: Yeah.
0: However, some people just leave them in intersections or maybe on sidewalks that are handicap accessible, all of a sudden that kind of block them or whatever it might be. Well, David don't like them blasted things, and so he went around and collected a fair number of them and dumped them in the river.
1: Uh-oh.
0: Yeah, that's right.
1: That's right.
0: He's charged with tossing the little lime scooters off the Wabasha Street Bridge. That's probably Wabasha. Anyhow...

0: So, at least 100 scooters have been reported missing since early September, according to the St. Paul Police Department. In this case, they have David on camera grabbing at least some of them and hurling them over the bridge into the river, right into the Mississippi. So now he's been charged with vandalizing only two scooters at this point. They are $1,365 a piece.
1: So expensive scooter.
0: Yeah, about $2,700 and some odd change worth of damage that he's done to the two little scooters. They arrested the fella near the bridge, and he was released from custody earlier this week, and he's due to show up in court on the 17th of November. So there you go. Crime and punishment on the Drive Time Show. Plenty of criminal stories, right?
1: Yeah.
0: There's always some.
1: Everybody's always doing something
0: that
1: they shouldn't be.
0: Well, I mean, let's face it. There are some crimes that are hard to avoid. Maybe grabbing somebody's stuff and throwing it over the bridge is one of those that's fairly intentional.
1: Yeah. Life would be kind of boring, though, if we didn't have stories like that.
0: Yeah, for sure. I mean, I tell you what, I would glamorize criminality, but if we could get those guys that rode the moose on the Drive Time Show.
1: Yeah, I mean, our signal does reach to Wyoming, right?
0: That is true. Now, these guys were over there way on the other side by Evansville.
1: Okay. Maybe not that far.
0: That's pretty
1: then.
0: Close to Utah. Which is probably why they have moose, because I don't know that they got many moose on this side of Wyoming, but you never know. 570 WNEX, it is the Drive Time Show. This I know.
2: 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Never been a
3: 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The Ford F-150. It doesn't just raise the bar, it is the bar. 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
4: Strengthening. I'm Lisa Lacerra, Fox News. Hurricane Isaias is now a Category 2 storm as Florida Governor Ron DeSantis declares a state of emergency for 25 counties in the northern part of the state.
5: A hurricane warning is in effect for the Mississippi Gulf Coast, coastal Alabama, and the western and central Florida panhandle. Tropical storm warnings are in place for other parts of Louisiana, Mississippi, and Florida. Florida Governor Ron DeSantis told impacted residents to be prepared.
6: On the east, it's going to extend throughout the Florida panhandle. Not necessarily the same intensity as the eye, but you are going to see potential for storm surge all the way down the Florida panhandle. You will start to see a risk of tornadoes prior to the eye of the storm reaching landfall.
5: Landfall in the U.S. was expected Friday evening or early Saturday.
4: Fox's Jessica Rosenthal, Georgia Governor Brian Kemp.
7: It looks like we're going to be on the dirty side or the east side of this storm, so there's a strong wind threat for our state.
4: Isaias is the latest arriving hurricane of the Atlantic season. It's expected to weaken quickly after making landfall. The Pentagon says the firing squad execution of convicted Fort Hood shooter Nidal Malik Hassan will be live streamed. War Secretary Pete Hegseth told Real America's Voice News the execution would take place at Fort Hood on December 3rd. Hassan, an Army psychologist, shouted Allahu Akbar, then opened fire at a medical building on the base in 2009, where soldiers were waiting online for medical clearance to be deployed, killing 13 and wounding 32 others. After a record 265 days at sea, the USS Lincoln back in port in San Diego Bay. Commanding officer Captain Daniel Keeler downplaying reports of problems on the aircraft carrier.
8: Everything that we went through is in the normal spectrum of what you might expect you'd see on an aircraft carrier. And it's even more remarkable because that was in combat.
4: America's listening to Fox News.
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10: RAF Molesworth is home to a branch of the United States Europe Command and a U.S. Military Intelligence Analysis Center. Two men, Latvian nationals, were found at 2 a.m. today local time inside the base perimeter and were arrested on suspicion of trespass and criminal damage. 4 hours earlier, British military security had noticed an abandoned vehicle and a breach of the perimeter fence. The men are aged 32 and 36. They are also being held on suspicion of breaking national security laws. Police say there's nothing yet to link this to events at RAF Fairford last week. In London, Jonathan Savage, Fox News.
4: Former Venezuelan President Nicolas Maduro faces a new indictment. Federal prosecutors in New York charging him with torture and human rights abuses during his time as leader of Venezuela. Also today, lawyers for Maduro's wife, Celia Flores, unsuccessfully urged for Flores to be freed from jail and put under house arrest. Mortgage rates keep climbing to new highs.
11: The benchmark 30-year fixed rate mortgage ticking higher to 7.40% from 7.28% last week, according to Freddie Mac. The average rate is now the highest it's been since November of 2023. A year ago, the average rate was 6.30%. The housing market has been in the doldrums this year, in large part due to rising mortgage rates, which can add hundreds of dollars a month in costs for borrowers, limiting homebuyers' purchasing power, and lead many to put off buying a home.
4: Fox's Hillary Barsky. The number of people applying for unemployment benefits fell slightly last week. The Labor Department says initial jobless claims ticked down to 197,000 from a revised 199,000 the week before. The report suggests most companies are confident enough in the economy and their teams to hold on to their workers. At the same time, hiring has been sluggish. I'm Lee Silasera. This is Fox News.
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12: Tonight, partly cloudy, a low of 56. Sunny on Friday, high of 82. Winds gust to 25 miles an hour. They'll ratchet up to 35 miles an hour Friday night with clear skies, low of 69. And 40 mile an hour gusts Saturday under sunshine and a high of 85. A coalition of community groups is urging Sioux Falls leaders to hit the pause button on new data center construction as debate continues over the proposed Gemini project on the city's east side. Let Sioux Falls vote. South Dakota for Data Center Transparency and Dakota Rural Action are calling on the City Council to adopt a temporary moratorium on data centers while local regulations are developed. The groups say city officials need to establish clear rules governing issues such as water usage, energy consumption, environmental impacts, and future growth before approving additional projects. Amanda Kendall, chair of Let Sioux Falls Vote, says now is the time for the city to put safeguards in place before problems emerge.
13: My coalition would like to see a moratorium happen so that way we can instill really strong ordinances that provide protections to the citizens of Sioux Falls from potential data center risks.
12: Supporters of the moratorium say a temporary pause would give the city time to craft ordinances designed to regulate the rapidly expanding industry. The push comes as the proposed Gemini project moves forward. The data center development is planned along Rice Street on Sioux Falls' far east side and has become a focal point in the community's broader discussion about the role of large-scale data centers in the region. The Sioux Falls School Board is warning that nearly 1,000 lower-income families could lose access to reduced-priced school meals unless they submit an application by Friday. District officials say families must complete the free and reduced-priced meal application each school year to remain eligible. Superintendent Jamie Knowles says families should not wait until the deadline to take action. The paperwork also determines whether students can receive additional meal assistance through the local Hungry Hearts program.
14: So it is vitally important that our families that believe they could qualify for free and reduced lunch have those applications filled out and completed. That does assist us to make sure that they get one of those very valuable things to start out the day, the breakfast and the lunch each and every day, to make sure that that is provided for them.
12: Hungry Hearts helps make meals available to students and is supporting that work with a $100,000 matching gift. But students cannot receive meals through Hungry Hearts unless their families also complete the district's lunch program application. District officials are urging eligible households to turn in the form by Friday so there's no interruption in assistance. From the WNAX Newsroom, I'm Colin Strombeck.
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3: I'm Dan Loney with Your Money Now. Oil prices were on the rise today with West Texas crude up 3% at $91 a barrel. Part of this increase tied to the approach of Hurricane Isaias to the Gulf Coast, and that means closing down numerous offshore platforms. Jay Young, founder and CEO of King Operating Corporation, explains the impact for the industry.
4: The Gulf is about 1 million to 2 million barrels a day, and if you lose any of that, I mean, you can see, you know, hundreds of thousands of barrels a day. Like I said, it's so tight now that we need every bit that we can get.
3: Amazon has confirmed that it has cut what is said to be a small number of jobs, primarily in its stores unit, which oversees the main e-commerce website. Reuters reports that cuts are the latest.
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0: 570 WNEX. It is the Drive Time Show. My name is Vaughn. I am the host of the Drive Time Show. Today's sidekick is yesterday's sidekick as well. Danielle Drotzman joining us on the Drive Time. Thank you for hanging out with us, Danielle.
1: Yeah, thanks for having me again. I don't know that I do all that great of a job, but you keep asking me to come back.
0: Yeah, oh, no. people enjoy listening to you on the Drive Time Show, so that's it's wonderful. So, and then somehow or another, oh, there we go. Now I found it. Criminy sakes. I had a story here in my POS, the pile of stuff, and I couldn't find it there for a second.
1: You got a lot of piles of stuff.
0: Yeah, I do
1: have
0: a lot of piles of stuff. No doubt about that. I was watching a video the other day, and it was this husband and wife. They got a little guy who's, I don't know, maybe 18 months old or something. And they had him on the side-by-side with them, and they let him out, and he was walking around. And it turned out they had cows, okay? So the area where the poor little guy was walking around was free of cows, but there was the remnants of cows.
1: Yeah.
0: One pie.
1: Just one.
0: And
1: he found it.
0: Yep, he found it. Stomped right in that bad boy. And I'm like,
1: crazy how that works.
0: Yeah, it is. Well, I mean, I think it's good for your immune system.
1: It is.
0: Little kids getting dirty and whatever else you want to call that. 570 WNEX, it is the Drive Time Show. It's a bit of a mystery here. Let's see once if I can find some mystery music here, and because it's something to consider. It could be a problem in the future. Carly keeps a diary. Have you ever kept a diary, Danielle?
1: When I was younger.
0: Did you?
1: You'd write things down. Did you keep a diary?
0: No.
1: That's probably not a boy thing to
0: do. I thought about keeping a diary. I think there's a time where I started trying to keep a diary. But I didn't know what to write in the blasted thing. Because I think that my idea of diaries was maybe a little bit romanticized.
1: Yeah.
0: And so I didn't know, I was like...
1: Didn't have any hot flings to write about?
0: I didn't know what to start. I didn't even like... Okay, it turns out that there's some people who think their lives are relatively boring.
1: Yeah.
0: I was one of those guys who thought my life was relatively boring.
1: Okay, but now just think. If you would have kept your diary and you would look back on it now, it would probably be the most hilarious thing ever.
0: Yeah, I mean, I realized my life was far from boring. Almost all of it was far from boring. But when you're living it, you know, you don't always realize it.
1: Yeah.
0: I did make mental note.
1: Mm-hmm.
0: Because I've told this story a number of times. After I read Tom Sawyer and Huck Finn, I realized I kind of wanted to be Tom Sawyer and Huck Finn.
1: As you should.
0: Yeah. And so that's just the 12-year-old boy that's deep inside every boy.
1: Mm-hmm.
0: Right. And so I just made it a point to remember the stories. Now, I never wrote them down.
1: Mm-hmm.
0: And my cousin still tells me all the time, Vaughn, you need to write these stories down. They make a fun book. And I just tell them in the verbal fashion.

0: Yeah, there you go.
1: Rather the written fashion, because it's easier to talk them than it is to write the blasted things.
0: You gotta, yeah.
1: But Carly, she does a diary, but her diary is a little bit different. She talks her diary into her phone. Now, I could probably do that.
0: Yeah. Probably translates it for
1: her. Dear diary. Now, hers is Claude, okay? Which I believe to be one of those artificial intelligence things.
0: Mm-hmm.
1: Or, as the president calls them, super intelligence. We never call them AI here because AI means something different on the Drive Time Show. That's something you do with your cattle herd.
0: Mm-hmm.
1: Or other livestock. Carly likes to talk to Claude in the evening. And she's like, well, Claude, today I was at the Office Depot where I got some staples. Isn't that funny? Hang on just a second here. There we go, because they're competing stores. Whatever it is. Right? Yeah. Evidently, one day she was crabby, and she'd be like, I had such a terrible day. So-and-so was being a pain in the keister to me, and I thought to myself, next time I see him, I'm just going to run him over with my car. It turns out that you could write that in your diary if you wanted to. Uh-huh. Yeah, back in the old days, it wouldn't be probably a problem, right?
0: Pen and paper wouldn't be a problem.
1: Yeah, that's exactly right. However, now there is some controversy out there, and it goes like this. If you were to say something controversial like that when you were, say, I don't know, in a doctor's office,
0: mm-hmm.
1: right? Or maybe at school where they are mandatory reporters,
0: mm-hmm.
1: you might have an issue. They mean like, oh, jeepers, let's call the authorities and let them know. It's probably no big deal, but we're required to let you know, right? Now the question comes, is your artificial intelligence a mandatory reporter?
0: Sounds like it kind of is.
1: Yeah.
0: The story's going.
1: Yeah. Carly, now she wasn't really talking about running somebody over. It was more like something with the firearms. All right. And she didn't like the sheriff's office. So she was thinking about firearming up the sheriff's office. Okay. Turns out she was charged with a crime. Written or electronic threat of mass shooting or act of terrorism.
0: Wow.
1: Because her Dear Diary reported her to the law enforcement.
0: Interesting.
1: Yeah.
0: That's probably why they call it artificial intelligence, because it's probably smarter than you give it credit
1: for. Well, that's probably true. She just thought she was making entries into. And then the next question is, all right, if you were writing in your diary, it's like, oh, man, I could just explode, right? Mm-hmm. Do you really mean you could just explode, or is it a figure of speech?
0: Probably a figure of speech.
1: Right, and so that's the question for poor Carly that she's going to end up having to face, is what she said a figure of speech,
0: mm-hmm.
1: Or is it an act of terrorism? I mean, let's just hope I've had it up to here never becomes an act of terrorism. Right? Mm-hmm. Did you ever hear that from your parents? I've had it up to here.
0: Yeah.
1: I don't want to hear any more of it.
0: Yeah. All the time. You know?
1: Well,
0: I was a horror kid. Just kidding.
1: Be careful if you're using the artificial intelligence for your diary.
0: It's kind of crazy how it can understand that. And it just knows, you know?
1: Yeah. Now, I'm not 100% certain if I dare to believe all of that story right there.
0: Yeah.
1: Because I oftentimes read most of the stories that we come across here on the Drive Time Show with a little bit of trepidation.
0: Yeah.
1: I'm not certain if I believe all of this or not. So, David Rush is in trouble. He's got a plea hearing. All right. He's been accused of faking his lengthy professional record. Has only formally been charged with one count of theft of public funds, accused of falsifying pay records. But two people familiar with the investigation have said that Rush is a

0: accused of making up a false CIA program. He's an ex-CIA officer who is also found with 303 gold bars in his possession. Turns out that the ex-CIA officer had not only been accused of faking his career, falsifying records, making up a bunch of stuff, but stealing $40 million worth of gold bars.
1: That's a lot of money.
0: That's quite a few. A plea agreement would allow the government to avoid a lengthy trial that could bring in further in attention towards any mistakes that the CIA made. This is funny, all right? We got to be careful because we know that the CIA, the FBI, the Homeland Security, and the Postal Security Service have tapped all the lines here on the Drive Time Show so they can listen in. Let's just say sometimes the intelligence community makes the dumbest mistakes.
1: Mm-hmm.
0: Okay, we don't think you're dumb for making dumb mistakes. We just know that sometimes people make dumb mistakes.
1: Mm-hmm.
0: Okay, and
1: the best of us.
0: When you are the central intelligence agency and you make a dumb mistake, the most intelligent thing you could do is go, "Oh jeepers, we made a mistake."
1: Mm-hmm.
0: Okay, it's not a big deal. The dumbest thing you can do is try to cover up the mistakes that you make, because the mistakes always show up anyhow.
1: Yeah, at some point.

0: people to know about certain things. But it does turn out that the poor dude, and we shouldn't call him a poor dude, ended up with $40 million worth of gold bars and faked his career.
1: Wow.
0: With the CIA.
1: He faked his career?
0: Well, I mean, all right, he had a career with the CIA.
1: Oh.
0: But he faked his professional record to become a CIA member.
1: Oh. So he is just a phony.
0: Yeah, I guess so. And I mean, they're probably part of the CIA that's like, that's the kind of guy we want.
1: Yeah. Right?
0: He tricked us pretty good. If he got us tricked, he'd probably trick anybody. Let's send him over to Timbuktu and let him trick all them guys.
1: Yeah, get the information we need.
0: Yeah, anyhow, he was placed on leave sometime before his arrest. Eventually, he was fired from the CIA, and he had a court hearing earlier this week. So there we go. Not a lot of word on it because it turns out that they don't want a lot of notice, possibly. So there is a lot of notice about this, and this is not a good situation at all in Michigan. I went to Michigan for the first time last year in October.
1: Really? I was there like a long time ago. I had an aunt and uncle that lived in Michigan, but almost like too young to remember it. So,
0: well, I went to the UP, the Upper Peninsula, and Michigan is beautiful up there.
1: Mm-hmm.
0: This, though, Lansing, Michigan, which might not be as beautiful. I don't know. Police are investigating the possibility of a serial killer.
1: Oh.
0: When's the first time you ever heard about a serial killer, Danielle? Do you remember?
1: Honestly, like, probably not anybody, like, famous. But right. We had to write research papers in high school. And people were talking about, like, oh, I'm going to write mine on Jeffrey Dahmer or
0: right.
1: whatever.
0: Or
1: and,
0: Ted Bundy.
1: Yeah, and gotcha. That was probably the first time I was like, wait, who are these people? You know, like, they're famous ones. But,
0: right.
1: you know, obviously you hear about them. But that was probably the first time I'd ever actually, like... Wait, that like there's famous serial killers? Like that's a thing?
0: I remember the Jeffrey Dahmer stuff from when I was young.
1: Yeah.
0: I knew of the Ted Bundy stuff. And I also remember the Son of Sam. Born when I was, it seems like. And they only had a handful of news stations that handled news.
1: Yeah.
0: And you only got news for, an hour at a time. Three or four different times a day. So I just remember those stories being scary to me when I was a kid.
1: Yeah, I mean, they're intense.
0: Like certain news stories just really hit you.
1: Yeah.
0: I remember the abduction of Jacob Wetterling, which is a little boy that was abducted from... was riding a bike with his friends, and I think that was in Iowa, might have been in Minnesota, and he had never been found until just recently. He was gone for nearly 40 years, or somewhere near that.
1: Yeah.
0: Serial killer stuff is something I certainly remember as a kid. I also remember the Unabomber when I was a kid. The search for him. Police investigating the possibility of a serial killer that could be responsible for a string of recent deaths along the Lansing River Trail in Lansing, Michigan. That's one of the questions. They're trying to figure out whether they got a serial killer on their hands or not. They look at information, they look for trends, they look for patterns, and they said, well, we've developed some. The experts say some unhoused people are being unfairly assumed to be dangerous. They're saying that's seems to be some of their victims are. We believe our victims were lying down, possibly sleeping, when the crimes happened. But they don't know for sure. So anyhow, there is a person who has been charged with stabbing an unhoused person. That's what we would just call a homeless person.
1: Mm-hmm.
0: In Lansing, Michigan, somewhere. And there's four other cases as well that appear to be some blunt force trauma, traumatic injuries to facial area.

0: unknown weapon. So they do have somebody in custody, but they're trying to figure out if that person is responsible for the deaths of a bunch of people or not. It turns out that there have been 5 incidences so far.
1: Crazy. Could you imagine, like, being the detective on that case? Like, trying to figure out if, like, these things were, like, related? Be an interesting job.
0: Yeah, it would be. It would be really hard not to jump to conclusions as well.
1: Mm-hmm.
0: I mean, one of the things I learned when we had my buddy Lou Ragus on the Drive Time show, because he had written a book called Vanished in Vermilion, and it was a story of the two young ladies who went missing in 1971 mm-hmm. from Vermilion. And these young ladies went missing. They were following some boys to a party, and they didn't make it to the party. It was out of character for one of the girls to go to a party, and they never made it there, and they were never seen again. Right? It was super interesting. That book is tremendous because it turns out that the sheriff in Clay County at the time was really uninterested in tracking down what may have happened.
1: Yeah.
0: All right. So after it's all over and done with, 43 years after those girls go missing, they were found. They were found exactly where they were supposed to be. They went off a bridge into a small creek by a gravel pit, which is where the party was at. All right.
1: Geez.
0: So the car was found upside down in a creek. In gear, the lights on, and 43 years those girls were missing.
1: Jeez.
0: In the process of that, a sheriff's office in Clay County didn't do a whole lot of looking for them. Mm-hmm. In the 1990s, some many years after they had turned up missing, Cold Case Files became very, very popular as a popular television program.
1: Mm-hmm.
0: And most states started up a cold case unit. And the second case that they looked into was these missing girls. They determined they had been murdered and put somebody on trial for murder.
1: Jeez.
0: Right?
1: Yeah.
0: After it's all over and done with, they realize these girls died in an accident and there was no one involved other than the girls just died in an accident.
1: Mm-hmm.
0: Yet some of the investigators, after being interviewed after the girls were discovered, still thought that the guy that they put on trial maybe still had something to do with it.
1: Isn't that crazy? Like, probably the lawyers, probably just how they probably twisted
0: that's the most close-minded thinking process you could ever imagine. And it bothers me that those people sometimes are the ones that are investigating crimes.
1: Mm-hmm.
0: So it's very difficult to investigate crimes, but it's also very difficult to keep an open mind. I don't know if I'd be the guy for it.
1: Yeah, no, it'd be a hard job.
0: Yeah, for sure. Well, hopefully they are able to determine whether or not they have a serial killer on their hands. And hopefully they have the right person behind bars already.
1: Yeah.
0: In that case.

smoker club, and he cursed the day he ever told anybody he'd join. Cause his money used to go like it had wings. When he had queens, somebody else had kings, and every night he'd just sit there donating all his coin. He'd say, boy, now I'm gonna play it right tonight. I'm gonna watch them cards and I'm gonna play them tight. And then when I come in there, son, my hand's gonna be a peach. Well, he played them tight, but after a while he done lost himself a considerable pile. So he got mad, he stood up and he made this little speech. Now, boys, you see this razor? Well, I had it sharp just today. Now, I'm coming in here with my rules that everybody gonna follow when they play. Now, you, Clyde,

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6: Fox News, I'm Paul Stevens. Isaiah is now a Category 2 hurricane rolling toward the Gulf Coast. Florida Governor Ron DeSantis.
7: You are going to see potential for storm surge all the way down the Florida Panhandle. You will start to see a risk of tornadoes prior to the eye of the storm reaching landfall.
6: Closures, evacuations, and shutdowns already underway. New charges against former Venezuelan President Nicolas Maduro and his wife Celia Flores.
8: Maduro, Flores, and other Venezuelan leaders tried to silence political opposition through murder and threats to murder victims' families, electric shock, asphyxiation, starvation, so

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4: 570 WNAX News. 50 American bison are roaming a section of the Badlands in what tribal leaders are calling a major step towards restoring both the land and Lakota heritage. The herd was released Tuesday onto nearly 40,000 acres of tribal land leased from the Oglala Sioux Tribe near Badlands National Park. The project is being led by Thunder Valley Community Development Corporation, whose CEO Trenton Oldhorse says the release marks the culmination of years of planning and hard work. Bison once numbered in the millions across the Great Plains and played a central role in Lakota life, providing food, clothing, shelter, and tools. Oldhorse says their return represents both ecological restoration and cultural healing after Native communities saw buffalo herds nearly wiped out in the late 1800s.
5: The return of the buffalo to this land is really important to us because of what our people endured. Our Lakota people endured in the past, having buffalo almost entirely stripped from us.
4: Thunder Valley officials say bison are considered a keystone species, helping restore native grasslands while strengthening connections to Lakota history, spirituality, and traditional ways of life. South Dakota hunters could be headed for another banner pheasant season this fall. State wildlife officials say prospects are strong heading into the 2026 season after hunters harvested more than 1.35 million pheasants last year, the highest total recorded in recent years. Nearly 140,000 hunters took to South Dakota fields during the 2025 season. They averaged 9.7 birds apiece, the best success rate since 2011, and another sign of a healthy pheasant population across much of the state. Biologists say favorable habitat conditions and solid bird recruitment have helped maintain strong pheasant numbers, keeping South Dakota firmly established as the nation's top pheasant hunting destination. The resident-only pheasant season opens October 10th and runs through October 12th. The traditional statewide season begins October 17th and continues through January 31st. Wildlife.
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0: Ah, you gotta love the Bellamy Brothers. There's just something about their music.
1: It's groovy.
0: Of course, back in the day, people are like, you know, that ain't country music.
1: Oh, well, they still say that.
0: Yeah, they say it. They've been saying it ever since there's been country music. Technically, they might be right. The Bellamy Brothers were a rock and roll group.
1: Yeah.
0: Originally. Same thing with the Nitty Gritty Dirt Band. They were a rock and roll group.
1: Yeah. But, like, they make something that kind of sounds a little country, or it goes in the country genre.
0: Well, country is just country. A big tent. Everything fits.
1: Yeah.
0: I mean, country music is the foundation of almost all music out there. That's why it all fits. Or really, gospel music is the foundation of almost all music out there. But well, it turns out there's a lot of people that blame your generation, Danielle, for a lot of stuff out there.
1: My generation?
0: Yeah. I mean, have you ever gotten involved in that generational warfare? Well, you know, if it wouldn't be for them boomers, everything would be fine.
1: I hear the disses, you know.
0: Gen X, they're a bunch of boneheads. Okay? For a long time, people would whine about millennials.
1: Yeah.
0: And now they're whining about Gen Z. And you're probably right there on the cusp between millennials and Gen Z. So you can diss on both of them.
1: I can, yeah, speak to both of them.
0: Yeah, that's right. It's like, yeah, those guys are terrible. I'm glad I'm not in that group.
1: Oh, those Gen Zs. What are they thinking?
0: It turns out that Gen Z is responsible for not drinking enough.
1: I could see that, though.
0: Yeah, I mean, some of these poor liquor companies going out of business because the young folks don't drink enough.
1: I feel like my generation is all like in a health kick.
0: You think so?
1: Yeah, like everybody that I like am friends with are all in some sort of like hot Pilates class or like, you know, or they, I don't know, they're in it for the vibes and the aesthetics of things,
0: I get that. I think you're right about that. I've got a lot of friends in a lot of different age ranges.
1: Mm-hmm.
0: And the friends that I have in your age range, oftentimes are meal preppers too. Right. So like my friends will be like, yeah, it's meal prep day. And I mean, like, meal prep day. Yeah, well, I make my whole week's worth of, they've got their whole diet figured out, right? And so nutrition's something very important to them, right? And so a lot of people very particular

0: about what they eat. I was visiting with a nice young millennial lady earlier today, and she's like, I didn't get my workout in today, right? And I'm like, how many times a week do you work out? Usually I try to work out three. I try to go Monday, Wednesday, and Friday, and I try to work out in the mornings for a little while.
1: Yeah.
0: This was a person that was exceptionally fit. Mm-hmm. And so, to me, exceptionally fit people don't need to work out. Exceptionally fit people would prefer to stay that way, it appears, and so they work out to stay there.
1: Mm-hmm.
0: And I guess that makes sense. And working out is a whole lot easier when you're fit.
1: It is.
0: I am going to admit to you, I have done both sides of that equation.
1: You're a whole lot less sore.
0: Yeah,
1: I've just work out.
0: Worked out when I'm fit, and I've also worked out when I'm not all that fit.
1: Uh-huh. I'll tell you, I ran across the pasture the one day we were getting in cows, and I was sore the next day.
0: Were you really?
1: I ran for like 30 seconds. I'm like, oh my gosh. It was bad. This is horrible.
0: Danielle bounding across the pasture trying to round up the cows. I understand it for sure. As a kid, that's honestly one of my favorite things as a kid was being the herding dog.
1: Yeah.
0: Well, this was before we had a three-wheeler or anything, right?
1: Yeah.
0: We herded cattle the old-fashioned way with a pickup and a horn and a heavy bumper.
1: Yep.
0: Right? Nice. And then the kid out there running aside it. Get out there and round that one up.
1: Get that straight one over there.
0: Yeah, that's right. It turns out that Gen Z doesn't drink all that much alcohol, nor do millennials as much.
1: Mm-hmm.
0: But new research is showing that U.S. alcohol use has declined, but drinking remains above pre-pandemic levels for one group of people out there. Adults ages 50 to 64. That would be the Gen Xers.
1: Uh-huh.
0: Right there. 50 yep. to 64. Alcohol declined across all age groups by nearly 2%. Heavy drinking declined more than 8% from 2022 to 2024. However, overall alcohol use remained above pre-pandemic levels for 50 to 64-year-olds.
1: I wonder why that is.
0: It is interesting for sure. Heavy drinking was defined as five or more drinks per day or 15 per week for men within the preceding 12 months. And at least four daily drinks or eight weekly drinks for women. The threshold for women to be heavy drinkers is less than it is for men.
1: Yeah.
0: That's really not fair.
1: Well, right. I mean, there's less of us.
0: Go for a little parody out there. It's like, hey, listen, you're drunk because you're having four drinks a day, and so am I, but I'm not.
1: Yeah.
0: Right? Anyhow.
1: Okay.
0: Men were found to have larger alcohol decline than women, 2.4% for the men, but only 1.1% for the women. But women had a larger reduction in heavy drinking versus the men out there. Drive Time, you're on the Drive Time show.
2: Well, I was starting to wonder if you're going to pick up the phone there.
0: Yeah, well, I mean, I was looking at my sheet of paper right there, and I hardly noticed it. So, I'm glad you're persistent.
2: This is a CC with an idea.
0: Uh-huh.
2: I heard you talking all day today. I was in my quiet chopping and listening into the drive-by show.
0: Yeah.
2: Danielle's kind of quiet. I wonder if we could set her up with Tucker or if she's already married.
0: Hey, well, Danielle's got a stud muffin already.
2: Oh, she's got a significant other.
0: Yeah. She.
2: I heard he buys cows.
1: Yeah, he does.
0: He buys cows. Sometimes he sells cows. He could probably buy cows for you as well.
1: Yeah, he could do that.
0: So,
2: I'm out here in the field trying to get Silas Ehrlich in a wagon, and our wagons always get full.
0: Uh-huh.
2: Because we got a tremendous crop. But I got to thinking about that 7.5-gallon bucket, and I started thinking like a Russian.
0: Uh-huh.
2: You remember they make them dolls that one fits inside the other?
0: Now, what do they call those things? I can't remember what they call
1: it. I can picture it. I don't know what
0: little,
1: it's called.
0: Those little Russian dolls that fit in each other. Criminy, there's a name for it.
2: I was wondering if we could start with a 10-gallon bucket and just go down and we go.

0: from a 10987654321.
1: Now you're just making baby toys for adults.
0: You get 10 buckets.
2: Yeah, I mean...
0: Everybody would just... we'd be the only ones that would have that idea.
2: Yeah, I mean, yeah, you'd have...
0: Because I have never seen 10 buckets in them increments, ever.
2: This would be brilliant, because you'd have to buy the whole set. You buy one at a time.
0: Yeah.
2: So we offer the 10-gallon bucket to start with, right? And be like, everyone, get your 10-gallon buckets out there. Get your 10-gallon buckets before you can't get them anymore. And then the next sales pitch would be, get your 9-gallon bucket.
1: But I already got a 10-gallon
0: bucket. We could put WNAX on one side and CCC on the other, and then we could have a picture of the chopper on one side, and we could have a picture of the people that work at WNAX, probably put your biggest celebrity on the 10-gallon bucket.
2: Uh-huh.
0: Mm-hmm. And put your last one that started working at WNAX on the 1-gallon bucket.
2: Oh, that's not bad. An employee, different employee on each one. Although, I'm going to tell you, Danielle, I thought he was going. CCCC, when he calls, is typically doing one of two things.
1: Yeah.
2: He's either chopping or hauling manure.
1: Oh,
2: okay. Also,
1: what a
2: lot of
0: running the payloader.
2: Yeah, and so
0: I was trying to find Tucker a date before Halloween.
2: That's true. I thought first idea was represent CCCC with the chopper, and represent Vaughn from the Drive Time Show with the manure spreader. That's what I thought he was going to say.
1: Oh.
0: Well, you got one thing right. There's a lot of manure spread at WNAX on the Drive Time Show.
2: Well, I mean, we're just keeping the grass nice and lush around here. That's all.
0: I kind of noticed that.
2: Anyhow, they're called Matroska dolls. Matroska dolls.
0: Oh, you're not cheating looking that up on Google, are you?
2: I am. I'm looking it up. The Matroska dolls. So, yeah. Matryoshka dolls. There's a Y in there too. I don't know. Maybe I better.
0: We got to really work on that. I think we would be bucket rich.
2: Yeah, we could have the Russian nesting buckets.
0: Yeah.
2: I like it. And we just offered the biggest one to sale for sale to start with, and then a limited series, and then get the next one, then the next one, then the next one. And then after we've sold the entire set, we could put limited times availability for the 10-gallon and back again for people who had to complete their collection.
0: Well, I'm going to have to let you go because my wagon bucket is full and I got to switch wagons. I can't do it one hand.
2: I got you. Well, I got to let you go anyhow, too, because I got to get the end of the hour. So we'll see you, CCCC.
0: Okay. Have a great one.
2: Yeah, betcha. 570 WNAX. It is the Drive Time Show. That's brilliant thinking right there.
1: Marketing at its finest.
2: I'm a natural marketing guy. Well, it turns out that the heavy drinking that's going on out there in society is people aged 50 to 64. They're still a bunch of soaks.
1: Must just be the generation.
2: The rest of society, not soaks any longer. And, thanks to all the callers. CCCC, always, I mean, I don't know, a 10-gallon bucket is got to be pretty tall.
1: Got to be pretty heavy when it fills with water, too.
2: Yeah, for sure, hey.
1: I despise carrying 5-gallon buckets.
2: I'm not quite tall enough. I'm tall enough is that my arms are too long.
1: Yeah.
2: My arms are not quite high enough above the ground for the 5-gallon bucket carriage.
1: Yeah. You know what
2: makes me. If I wear some boots, it helps a little bit. Gets me a little further off the ground. But what I need to haul the 5-gallon buckets full of water is some of them platforms.
1: There you go.
2: You know, the ones that make you like 3-4 inches taller.
1: Yeah.
2: That's what I need when I'm hauling 5-gallon buckets around.
1: Then you're going to break an ankle. Too tall.
2: That might be true. Put a smile on my face every time because I love. Yeah, and water is the worst to carry in those buckets.
1: And it splashes everywhere, and then you get all wet.
2: I once as a kid, we had a cow that I had to bring water to it. It wasn't wet.

0: well out in the pasture. And so I fill a 5-gallon bucket up with water. And then I put another 5-gallon bucket on the top of it with a little bit of water just to work as a lid.
1: Uh-huh.
0: And we live on some curves over there at the Van Genderen Ranch. And one day I'm heading out to that cow going around the curve when I hear the bucket fly out the back. And I look.
2: Baseball has always been a game of inches. Now it's also a game of seconds.
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0: Yeah. 570 WNEX. 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
8: It will be public. I'm Lisa Lucera, Fox News. The Pentagon says the December execution of Fort Hood shooter Nidal Hassan will be live-streamed.
9: Hassan was convicted of killing 13 people and injuring dozens more in a mass shooting at Fort Hood in Texas in 2009. Hassan, who was an Army psychiatrist at the time, said the shooting was an attempt to prevent soldiers from deploying to Afghanistan to kill Muslims. Earlier this week, Pentagon spokesman Sean Parnell said President Trump approved the execution that will be carried out by a firing squad. In an interview Thursday, Secretary Pete Hegseth said the execution would be public. The last military execution took place in 1961.
8: Fox's Jared Halpern at the White House. Hurricane Isaias, now a Category 2 storm as it takes aim at the Gulf Coast. Fox Weather's Robert Ray is in Pensacola, Florida.
10: Many people here are preparing, whether you're a first responder, government official, tourist, or resident. Everyone here from the panhandle of Florida across into Alabama, the Gulf Shores, Mobile Bay, Mississippi, and Louisiana, boarding up not only structures, restaurants, homes, and getting ready for what is to come. On top of all of that, this is the first hurricane in the Atlantic Basin because of the Super El Nino, and so it's been a little bit, but the people here are taking it extremely seriously.
8: 25 counties in northern Florida under a state of emergency, and Alabama Governor Kay Ivey has ordered non-residents to leave Gulf Shores, Orange Beach, and Dolphin Island. Heavy rain from the storm is possible into the weekend as far north as Tennessee and North Carolina. The NYPD says federal law enforcement shot and wounded a person at about 4 o'clock this afternoon in the Bronx. Few details are available. An FBI spokesman says an evidence response team is responding to the scene to assist the Department of Homeland Security. 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
8: Federal judge in New York City has denied bond for the wife of former Venezuelan President Nicolas Maduro.
12: As protesters demanded the release of Nicolas Maduro's wife, Celia Flores, outside the courthouse in Lower Manhattan. Inside, her lawyers argued that Flores should be released due to health conditions that could be better treated at a medical facility instead of behind bars. Flores and Maduro, who already face drug trafficking charges and have been behind bars since January, also now face additional criminal charges. A superseding indictment alleges that they, along with other members of the Maduro administration, engaged in torture, rape, and murder to keep power in Venezuela. In New York City, Tanya J. Powers, Fox News.
1: After an 8-month stay at the International Space Station, four astronauts are back on Earth. The American, French, and Russian astronauts had replaced a crew that left early in a medical evacuation. A legendary bombshell and a current star who have drawn comparisons are related.
3: A new study says actress and model Sydney Sweeney and the legendary Marilyn Monroe are related. MyHeritage says the actresses are 9 cousins. Once removed, they share a mutual ancestor, an early English settler in 1600s Massachusetts. The Hollywood icon has been previously compared to the Euphoria star, notably when Sweeney wore a white dress at the housemaid premiere in December of 25. That resembled Monroe's iconic white skirt blowing look in The 7-Year Itch. Roy Mandel, director of research at MyHeritage, said in part seeing their paths align on a deeper level inspired us to look for a real bond. He added in part, it's a powerful reminder that humanity is one vast family tree. Michelle Polino, Fox News.
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let's have some fun. On a Thursday, you're almost there. Hold on for one more day. The week is almost over. We have, it's going to be a wild show because we are going back and forth and up and down. And I'm going to stop there because that's not coming out right at all. We're going to talk about FBI tactics to open up the show. I know that's really weird, but it's on my mind. There was something that happened yesterday. We talked about it, but the fine print got to me a little bit. We'll discuss it. CIA officer with gold bars. We'll talk about him a little bit more. J.D. Vance gave a big press conference today. They're cracking down on all the fraudsters. Somalis continue to wear out their welcome in the United States of America. Is the future of the black community going to be part of the GOP coalition? All that, emails, so much more coming up tonight on the world famous Jesse Kelly Show. Now, I need to get a couple little disclaimers out of the way first before I get going. Maybe it's your first time listening. Couple things you need to be painfully aware of about me before I go into this story. Here it is. First, on the topic of Islamic immigration, you know, generalizations, as I say, are usually something you want to try to avoid, but you can look at trends. And here's the honest truth of it. If you want to ensure that your country will not have acts of jihadi terror, that you won't have a mosque or something like that, that you won't have Sharia law implemented in any way, if that's how you want your country to be, the appropriate amount of Islamic immigration is zero. None. And that is not to say that every Muslim in the world is bad or something like that. Not saying that at all. I have Muslim friends, believe it or not, a couple. Not saying every Muslim is bad, but if you want to ensure that you're never going to have a problem, the appropriate

amount of Islamic immigration to your country should be zero. I've brought this up before. Fascinating thing. You can go look it up. I'm sure it's still out there on the internet. When ISIS was torching churches and butchering people all throughout Europe, you could look at a map of Europe at all, of all the terrorist attacks. I mean, the big ones made the news, but there were endless smaller ones. And there was this one big blob that didn't have any. It was Poland. Why? No, you can't come in. Why? Because you're Muslim. That's why. You're not allowed here. Poland will shoot you if you try to climb their fence. It's their law. They'll kill you. All right. So that I needed to get out of the way first. That is my stance on it. And as I've said a million times, we talk about Sharia law. We should ban Sharia law. The laws are not going to help. If you import enough Muslims into your country, you will have Sharia law implemented at some level. And if you don't, you won't have it. It really comes down to the imports. All right. So I got that out of the way. Also, probably don't have to say this, but should just go ahead and get out in front of this right now. I really do not like jihadis. They're like my least favorite people and have been for quite some time. And every time I go to the 9/11 memorial in New York City, I get full of rage again, and I'm just not a big fan. All right, so I got those two things. Now, one more little disclaimer before we get to this little story here. I do not like the FBI at all. At all. I do not like the FBI, not only because of its long history of abusing the civil rights of the American people. I do not like the FBI because I understand all the horrible genocides and things that have been done by dictators throughout history were actually done most of the time by the secret state police. Be it the Cheka or the Stasi or the whoever, pick your state police. They got a federal law enforcement arm, a national law enforcement arm. That law enforcement arm always works for the guy at the top. And when the guy at the top wants people rounded up, arrested, shot, so on and so forth, he goes to that law enforcement arm and says, make it happen. I am naturally distrustful of any federal law enforcement arm. So that's already built in. But then when you add in the conduct of the FBI, certainly the conduct of the FBI over the last 10 years, the long list of abuses of power, from hunting down school board moms to raiding Donald Trump's home. I mean, we could go on and on and on and on and on, collecting telephone information on members of Congress. The list of abuses is without end. I do not like the FBI. I do not want the FBI reformed. I want the FBI to be defunded completely, every employee fired, and the building razed to the ground. That is what I believe about the FBI. All right. Now that I got all that out of the way, just wanted you to be crystal clear on how I feel. Let's talk about this story that we brought up briefly yesterday, because I got an email about it. Attack on the Mall of America. Jesse with this foiled attack on the Mall of America by a Somali immigrant. My question is, are the Somalis mad at the West because of what's going on in Iran, or are they upset at Trump? Okay, so we'll come back to that question, but the headlines were all over the place, and they read something like this. FBI says it thwarted an attack on the Mall of America by a teen. Okay. We read his name yesterday. Sheikh Hudun Abdullahi Muhammad. And I thought, and honestly still think the same thing you thought. Oh, look, another jihadi we let in the country, radicalized, who knows, on the internet by a local imam, who knows how he got radicalized. And now, surprise, surprise, he wants to go commit an act of terror so he can go up to heaven and have 72 virgins. He's not going to end up with that, but still, you know, okay, we all understand the story. And I thought the same thing you thought. I'm glad they got him. Glad they stopped it. And I still think that. But, well, I'll just read you a couple paragraphs. Let me know, am I crazy? Or does this not sound right? FBI agents thwarted a terror attack by a teenager on the Mall of America after monitoring him for nearly 2 years and ultimately supplying him with an AK-47 he planned to use, authorities said on Wednesday.
The 18-year-old had been on the

0: FBI's radar since December 2024, when he began trading messages with a confidential informant. A criminal complaint says he initially expressed an interest in traveling to Somalia to fight for Al-Shabaab militants, as his plans to instead attack the mall solidified. The complaint says agents sold him the gun and ammunition on Tuesday and arrested him on the spot. Let me just read this last sentence again here. Chris, you with me here? As his plans to instead attack the mall solidified, the complaint says agents sold him the gun and ammunition on Tuesday and arrested him on the spot. Okay. Remember the Gretchen Whitmer thing? You see, in politics, you already know this. In politics, October, where we are right now, is a super important month because it's right before everybody votes. So in an election year, the October of the election year, there's a term you've heard a million times, the October surprise. If you have a big, juicy bit of damaging information on the person you're facing, you will usually try to hold on to that till about 2 or 3 weeks before the election, and then boom, drop it out there, crushes them in the, you see what I mean? The October surprise. We were heading into Donald Trump's reelection after his first term, and October of that year, sure, that timing is really coincidental. The FBI came out and made a big announcement. Headlines were everywhere. News stories were everywhere. And the headlines all went something like this. Right-wingers, right-wing group, right-wing, MAGA voters, whatever it was, busted by the FBI in a plot to kidnap and assassinate the governor of Michigan. Whew. That sounds really bad. And that announcement, that bust by the FBI, it just so happened to come in October, and it came on the heels of Democrat after Democrat after Democrat after Democrat talking about right-wingers like you, right-wingers like me, as domestic terrorists and Nazis. And so it must have been a miracle from God that in October there happened to be an FBI story that confirmed all of those fears. And you know what else? As the details came out about that, you know what else we found out? Yeah, they arrested one of the guys for explosives. The explosives they sold him. We'll continue this in just a moment, and then we'll move on. Before we get to that, let me get to this. Americans, you know I'm a big fan. That's where my heart lies. Those are the people I care about. I care about America. I care about Americans. And because I care about America and Americans, I want to patronize companies who hire Americans. This has moved way up on my priority list as I have watched my country be ripped up and handed to foreigners. I love Pure Talk because they save me money. There's no question. I can't help it. It's not just Chris who's like that. I love Pure Talk because it's run by a Vietnam veteran, and you know how deep my admiration goes there. But my favorite thing about Pure Talk is when you talk to someone at Pure Talk, it's an American every time, because that's who they hire. 100% U.S. customer service, a pleasant American who speaks English. You don't need your big wireless company. You can dial #250 and say Jesse Kelly and switch to Pure Talk right now. #250. Say Jesse Kelly. We'll be back.
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10: 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And before I continue or wrap up my little head-scratching thing about this whole terror attack that was thwarted by the FBI, I need to remind you that tomorrow is Ask Dr. Jesse Friday. 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Fridays are always a good time. So allow me to just read it one more time. We already covered a little bit of the history of the FBI and how they've conducted themselves. The 18-year-old had been on the FBI's radar since December of 2024. Now, this part is interesting. When he began trading messages with a confidential informant, a criminal complaint says he initially expressed an interest in traveling to Somalia to fight for the Al-Shabaab militants, as his plans to instead attack the mall solidified. The complaint says agents sold him the gun and ammunition on Tuesday and arrested him on the spot. So just trying to, I think it's one sentence. We'll get the details, but so he was initially wanting to go to Somalia and fight for some kooky militants over there. But instead, he started speaking to an FBI guy, confidential informant online. And somewhere along the way, it doesn't lay it out, somewhere along the way, he decided that instead of going to Somalia to go die for the cause, that he was going to go shoot up the Mall of America. I wonder what prompted that change of heart. And then, after he changes his initial plans, and by the way, if you're some dirtball jihadi in America, and you want to go over to Somalia and pick up a weapon, I think you should. I think you should go have a grand old time. That's a great place to go do the tribal warfare that comes so naturally to you. Get on a plane and move it along. But, are we sure?

They didn't talk him into changing his plans. And hey, it's not like I'm going to generally defend people named Sheikh Khudun Abdullah Muhammad. I understand that he probably doesn't have a soft place in your heart or mine. I realize that. Not a big fan. I don't want to break bread with the man. Certainly don't want him living next door. Don't want to go to the mall with him either. But 18-year-old has big plans to travel abroad and fight for the cause. Starts speaking to

0: You. Or me. What stops you? Are you on the internet? Social media? Are you part of some patriot group? Maybe you meet with the guys, the gals. You guys go out and camp, shoot guns, so on and so forth. Is there somebody in that group who has brought out some things that maybe are a little outside the law? Hey, we should get some grenades, something like that.
1: Uh-huh.
0: Is he being maybe pretty convincing? You know, there's a long history here. A very, very long history. Remember Ruby Ridge? Ruby Ridge, they wanted this guy busted. FBI wanted this guy busted. They told him to saw off a weapon to the point it would be illegal. The FBI guy told him to saw it off. He sawed it off, but he stopped short of actually sawing off the weapon to make it illegal because he knew what the law was. Gives it back to the guy. The FBI guy hands it back to him and says, no. Saw it off some more. He saws it off some more, and before you know it, the FBI hostage rescue team is surrounding his cabin in the mountains, shooting his wife. I don't like this. I'm sorry. I want jihadis arrested too. I want terror attacks prevented. I most definitely do. But given the history of the Federal Bureau of Investigation and how they have conducted themselves in the past, documented cases, not internet rumors, documented cases, I am concerned that these tactics are still being used because I think they'll be used on me and you. That's what I think. And I'll wrap this up by giving you another little reminder, because we are going to talk about the Somali thing because they're making a bunch of noise right now. I'll wrap this up by giving you another little reminder. If you are in one of those patriot groups online, real life or otherwise, the guy or gal who suggests you do something illegal or participate in something illegal, that's a Fed who's going to bust you. And I know, no, I've known Charlie for years. Charlie works for the FBI. Charlie got busted not paying his taxes. The FBI told him they'd get him off scot-free if he gathered information on you. Never trust the person in your patriot group who suggests doing something illegal. In fact, whenever someone does suggest that, kick them out of the group. If you can't kick them out of the group, you leave the group because that's the Fed who's going to bust you. All right? Don't believe me? Ask Sheikh Hadoon. He's going to spend a long time in prison. We'll be back. 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
4: Let's take a look at a few of the stories we've been following all day long. Election day now less than 1 month away. Candidates stepping up their efforts to reach voters before they head to the ballot box. The U.S. House of Representatives candidate for the Democratic Party in South Dakota, Nikki Gronley, says that her schedule keeps getting busier entering these final weeks. A lot of candidates rely on websites, social media. Gronley, she's doing it the old-fashioned way.
5: Hearing from them, answering questions about why I'm running and what I'll do when I get to Washington, D.C. This campaign really was born from hearing from people at town halls. And so we're continuing that.
4: She says the face-to-face conversations are giving her a more clear picture of the concerns that voters have. The topics that she's running into the most often: the shortage of medical professionals in rural communities, changes on Capitol Hill, the growth and influx of data centers, and the price of gasoline. Gronley says the final stretch of the campaign is going to keep her on the road as she works to meet more voters and make her case before votes are cast on November 3rd. And severe thunderstorms remained a frequent threat across the region this summer, but tornado activity in the eastern half of South Dakota was well below normal. Meteorologists at the National Weather Service office in Aberdeen reported just 5 confirmed weak tornadoes across their coverage area for the entire summer of 2026. That's roughly half of an average year. Warning coordination meteorologist Kelly Sir says that the region still saw its share of severe weather. The Aberdeen office got 80 reports of hail at least 1 inch in diameter or larger and documented 5 high wind events with gusts topping 100 miles an hour. Despite the relatively quiet tornado season, forecasters stayed busy. The Aberdeen Weather Service office issued a combined 293 severe thunderstorm and tornado warnings during the summer months. That is the third highest total on record. 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
6: Here's your updated 570 WNAX forecast. With a warm front stretch across portions of the region for tonight, we are expecting a few showers and storms to develop. We're looking at that chance mainly across portions of Iowa. There's a chance we could see a few strong to severe storms tonight, and even into the overnight time frame, some isolated rain showers will be possible in southwest Minnesota too. Most of Iowa will see lows in the 50s. We'll see a few spots in southern Iowa hang on to the lower 60s. A mix of 50s and 60s forecast in Nebraska. A mix of 40s and 50s across South Dakota, and we'll see a mix of 40s and 50s in southwest Minnesota too. Areas of showers and storms will stick around into Friday, mainly across the eastern part of Iowa. It will be a warm day in Nebraska as temperatures top out in the mid to upper 80s there. We'll see a mix of 70s and 80s across Iowa. Mid to upper 70s forecast in southwest Minnesota with a mix of 70s and 80s as we look towards South Dakota. Winds are also forecast to pick up by afternoon in South Dakota and Nebraska too. I'm meteorologist Regina Cole on 570 WNAX. Right now, it's 77 degrees.

0: Wonderful, wonderful Thursday. Remember, if you miss any part of the show, you can download it. iHeart, Spotify, iTunes. All right. So we're going to actually, it's going to sound like we're changing the subject, but we're not changing the subject. It's good. We're going to come back to this Somali thing, the Somali attack, the things happening right now with the Somali community in Minnesota and Maine and otherwise. We're coming back to that. But let's first talk about this. I heard a press conference today. I watched a press conference today because I'm a gigantic nerd and I love you and I'm trying to get good stuff for the show. But I watched this press conference today by J.D. Vance, Anthony D'Esposito. I'm sure I'm saying that wrong. I don't know. I can't say it. But J.D. Vance, Esposito, whatever. And I have never in my lifetime, and you have never in your lifetime, had people at this level of power speaking like this.
1: Here's the basic data. If you are working as an H-1B visa in the United States of America, you're earning $20,000 less than an American citizen hired in the same position. If you were brought in by one

0: these foreign outsourcing firms, you're making $48,000 less than an American citizen in a similar position. So I'm sure that everybody here understands the game that is being played. You bring in indentured servants from outside the country, you lay off American workers, and if you're a corporation, you make a ton of money by undercutting the wages of American workers, replacing them with people who frankly shouldn't be in the United States of America to begin with. This is a terribly pernicious system. It's gone on for too long, and we'd all encourage, by the way, Congress to do something about it, but there are things within our authority under the law, our regulatory authorities and administration, to fix this problem, and that's exactly what we're going to do.
1: You've never heard a person in political power in the GOP speak like that in your life. Maybe a guy on the radio or something like that has spoken like that. That's the Vice President of the United States of America. Here's JD.
0: There has been no company in the United States, unfortunately, that has abused this system more than Microsoft. And let me just give you a couple of statistics.
1: Stop for a second. Wrap your mind around this. I don't care if you like Microsoft or like JD or hate Microsoft, hate JD. It's not about that. Microsoft is one of the most powerful corporations on the planet. Most definitely one of the most powerful corporations in the United States of America. Their software, all the things they put out, woven into so many parts of this economy, multi-billion dollar company. This is the Vice President of the United States of America standing up at a podium, looking into the camera and calling them out by name for this.
0: There has been no company in the United States, unfortunately, that has abused this system more than Microsoft. And let me just give you a couple of statistics on this. So, in the last year, Microsoft, and I want to be clear about the data here, so let me check this, but Microsoft laid off last year 6,000 American workers. At the same time, the company benefited from 6,300 H-1B visas and almost 3,000 green cards. In other words, if you do the math, for every worker that Microsoft laid off, they replaced that worker with 1.5 foreign indentured servants.
1: The Vice President of the United States of America calling out one of the most powerful corporations for selling out America. One more. This is this Anthony D'Esposito. Again, I know I'm saying that wrong. Whatever. I went to community college talking about the J-1 visa fraud and laying out who the culprits were.
2: I am announcing a historic investigation into the J-1 visa fraud involving 9 major American universities. Pitt, Yale, Harvard, Stanford, Brown, UC Davis, Caltech, Arizona State, and MIT. Subpoenas have been served, investigations are underway, and nobody will be getting a free pass because their name is carved into an expensive building. Improperly used J-1 visa classifications to avoid employment obligations, exploit taxpayer-funded programs, and undermine American workers will not be tolerated. Approximately 61% postdoctoral researchers and federally funded workers at these institutions are foreign nationals.
1: 61%.
2: American taxpayers send billions of dollars to these universities to support research and innovation. They deserve to know where that money is where's going and whether it's being used lawfully.
1: Okay. I have a bunch of points I could make, but first of all, applause to the Trump administration. Big, big, big round of applause for taking steps that have never been taken before. But let's talk a little bit about why. It's not just that, you know, Trump believes in this stuff and JD believes in this stuff, and they very clearly do, but it's not just that. Why would you not only take those steps? You would do so very, very publicly, and you're making public announcements leading up to the election. What gives? What's going on there? You gave them permission. You and me. The people of the United States of America, their mood is such they are sick and tired of the country being ripped out of their hands and handed to foreigners from all over the globe. Doesn't matter where those foreigners are from. Nobody's getting a free pass. They don't want America handed to Mexicans or Canadians. They don't want it handed to Indians or Chinese. They don't want it handed to Somalis or Pakistanis or people from Sri Lanka. They want America

0: for Americans, and that is not just me, barbarian radio host. That is now the common way of thinking across the country. My normie friends talk like this. And that's how I always gauge what's broken containment. There are so many things you and me will discuss. That Mall of America shooting, by the way, the one I just covered, and the FBI tactics and things like that. I could hang out with my normie friends, and I'm supposed to hang out with them on Saturday for that big Alabama game. My normie friends, I'll be there for 3 or 4 hours, and I guarantee you, nobody, not one person is going to bring up the Mall of America shooting or the national debt or whatnot, but I also guarantee you this, in the course of that party, it's going to come up again. Man alive, there are foreigners everywhere now. Did you see the foreigners now bought up this building? I heard they're building an apartment complex. Did you see how dirty the town is now? That's broken containment. The mood of the United States of America is changing and changing rapidly. The next GOP nominee, and the next several, by the way, the next GOP nominee, everyone thinks it's going to be Vance. It probably will be Vance. But if Vance were to come out today and say something about, maybe we should do amnesty, maybe we should be nicer, we're a nation of immigrants, give the whole standard loser GOP line, it would end his candidacy today because of the mood of the public. He would go from being basically a guarantee as the nominee to not having a prayer. Even Trump's endorsement couldn't save him because the mood of the country has shifted so drastically against foreigners. People are sick of it. Donald Trump knew it too, and I've brought it up before. I've never seen it in the general election after the primary was over. He was running multi-million dollar ads on television promising the largest mass deportation in history. He ran that in the general election. That was his stance. Made no bones about it. Told everyone. Didn't soften like they all do in the general. Well, I mean, some can stay. Nothing like that. Over and over and over again. Largest mass deportation in history. It's coming. And he had people in his ear. No, don't do that. Oh, you'll anger the Hispanics. Yeah, by the way, the Hispanics like Donald Trump's immigration policy more than they like any other policy. All the polling shows it. They want it too. So the mood of the country has shifted. That brings me back to the question the guy emailed in about Somalis and what are they mad about and things like that. Let's talk about this next.
1: Jesse Kelly. Back soon.
0: Born on America's darkest day of 9/11, the Tunnel to Towers Foundation has been helping America's heroes ever since. 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He worked his way up to the rank of detective and answered the call after September 11th, serving at Ground Zero in the months that followed. In 2022, he was diagnosed with multiple cancers tied to his heroic service. Just 5 months later, he passed away from a 9/11 related illness. Eric is survived by his wife Marilyn and his two children. 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
8: It is the Jesse Kelly Show on a wonderful, wonderful Thursday. Remember, tomorrow's Ask Dr. Jesse Friday. You need to get your questions emailed in right now to jesse@jessekellyshow.com. We still have so much we have to get to, but the email was about the Somali population because, again, there was yet another shooting. We know now because the sheriffs up in Minnesota are talking about it. The Somali gangs are just more violent than American gangs. They just are. They're more violent. They don't have the same morality. There's nothing sacred. They'll shoot up a homecoming game. Here he is.
9: Grew up in North Minneapolis, so I'm very familiar with all these areas. And you're right, it has changed. We're dealing with kids who are just way more violent. And, a lot of times they're able to print these guns on printers.
8: These kids are just more violent. I played for you the sheriff who said, hey, even the gangs used to respect the fair. The fair is a big thing. The fair was one of those things. You're not going to go fight. You're not going to go shoot there. The fair is neutral ground. Let's all just go enjoy some deep fried butter. That's not as bad as you think it is, by the way. Let's all just go enjoy some deep fried butter. Not the Somalis. Somalis show up with guns ready to rock. All right. So the mood of the country is rapidly shifting against every immigrant group. Every non-traditional American immigrant group. They're in very serious trouble right now when it comes to the mood of the public. So I will bring up something I've brought up many times before when it comes to other people, other immigrant groups and religions and things like that. You really need to take the temperature of the room. You need to do this in your personal life. So do I. Is this the right time to bring this up? Is it the wrong time to bring this up? What's the mood like? Hey, I got a hilarious joke going to leave people in stitches. Oh, but here we are at grandma's funeral and everyone's crying. I should probably wait until later and then I'll bring this up. Take the temperature of the room. If you're any immigrant group in the United States of America right now, any one of them, you should be taking the temperature of the room and realizing the public is turning on you rapidly. And your response to that should be your best behavior. You keep your head down. You keep your mouth shut. You try to get your house in order. You don't commit crimes. You keep your head down and your mouth shut. But for some reason, so many of them, this is not unique to the Somalis, they can't. They double down and triple down on everything that has made them completely unpopular. Here was a Somali leader after the shooting.
10: We recognize that Somali American youth were involved, and those responsible must be held accountable. But those are also American youth, born and raised all here, educated here, and grew up in our communities. This is not simply a Somali problem.
8: Hey!

0: They were raised in America. Do you think that's the smart move right now? Oh, here's another one. Listen to this lady.
1: We came to America, we are a citizen, and we, so much expecting from us. Sometimes I feel in our community, we had too much. We worked very hard, and we really did not give enough attention to our kids. I do believe that, because we always tell, well, we have to work hard, we have to do this. And our kids really, maybe, somehow, somewhere, they have really, you know, they just, yes. So I just wanted to say that. Thank you all, and I really wanted to thank everyone who really see us as a, you know, contributing member of the community.
0: Man alive. They don't get it. They don't get it. They're going to tribe up even harder, make more excuses, lie more, and we're going to end up getting the Somali population run out of the United States of America. That's just going to happen. Back to the guy's actual question. Are the Somalis mad at the West because of what's going on in Iran? Or are they upset at us because Trump is working to revoke their citizenship, so on and so forth? Well, remember, different groups have different motivations and they operate differently and they do different things. Yes, Somalia has a jihadi terror problem. I'm not denying that. Yes, yes, yes, that's true. Somali, ISIS, all these things, that is true. There is a connection there. But that is not the main axe they have to grind at this point in time. Somali culture is dirty thieving culture. It is. It's that way in Somalia. That's not just about America. It's that way. And I know the country. I'm telling you. They steal everything they get their hands on. The warlord with the most guns is the one who generally runs any area. There's always a civil war on the horizon. And if you leave an extra bite-sized Snickers on the sidewalk, it will be stolen in 35 seconds because they steal every freaking thing. And so when you bring a bunch of them to the United States of America, they are not going to suddenly become Thomas Jefferson. They're going to do the same things here they did there. They will work with Democrat politicians because Democrats will help them do it. They will work with Democrat politicians and they will loot the treasury of the United States of America in Minnesota, in Maine, and everywhere they can, because stealing is what they do. It's a thieving culture. They steal all the freaking time. They steal everything. And that they're not the only culture like that on the planet. I don't want you to think I'm just picking on them, although I'm happy to pick on them. There are other cultures like that, too. But there's no morality against stealing. Stealing is what you do. Of course, when you get to America, of course, we're going to set up some fake hospices and steal some money here. And of course, we're going to set up a fake daycare. But why wouldn't we do that? Of course, we would do that. The money is right there. But of course, we're going to take the money. That's what you do. And they're angry because it's finally being exposed. Now, it was never going to be exposed if the communists remained in power. Here's something from Bill Malugin. According to the new DHS IG report, the Biden administration's ICE received over 3.1 million leads on visa overstays from 2021 to 2024, including more than 100,000 flagged as public safety threats. You know how many of them they arrested? Eight. Eight of them. These groups of foreigners who have come here, they are completely aware that Democrat politicians, as long as you keep voting for them, Democrat politicians will provide legal cover. They'll make sure they don't investigate. They'll make sure they don't deport. And once we elected Donald Trump, I know it's very common now for everybody to blackpill and say nothing matters and Trump sucks and everything else. The election of Donald Trump completely turned that on his head. Now they're being investigated, it's all being exposed, and it's not going well for them. That's why they're angry. All right. Speaking of Democrats helping people steal, there's a doozy out of California. Hang on. We hear this phrase, energize the base, every voting cycle. This audience doesn't need energizing. You already have energy. Energizing the base starts at home. It starts with you. That's what Chalk is. Chalk is the company making world-class supplements used by this audience, me in particular, including the best-selling male vitality stack. If you want to take on more challenges, more than just political, you need energy to do it. And Chalk is what helps you get there. Mind over matter only takes you so far.

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